0: 10,000 on my Twitter.
1: Come on.
0: I am this close.
2: That's very good.
0: So if you don't already follow me on Twitter, please do so. This is my first, this is the first time I've asked for follows in a long time.
2: Yeah.
0: So please do, because I want to get, because I promised myself, and I told Paul this, that if I get to 10,000, then I will blue checkmark myself. And I don't know if that helps, but
1: the way you were going with that, but
0: no, that's not a life hack. So I'll do that, and it is a Wednesday night. Welcome to the party, or welcome to the show, I should say. I don't know why it's a party. Paul Nolan is here, as you can tell.
1: My friend, how was your day?
0: Good, very
1: good.
0: Did
1: you do a life hack?
0: I did a life hack. Slick Rick is here. He's got sports. Kevin Downey Jr. is here. And, of course, Damon is off tonight. He'll be back tomorrow night and Friday, of course.
1: He's so a we'll kooky be, cat. I talked to him today.
0: Yeah.
1: I said, I'll see you tonight. He said, okay, I'll see you tonight. He's not in.
0: Well, I think he got stuck at something else.
1: Okay.
0: So. I knew he was going to be running kind of late, so I was prepared.
1: Was it all
0: he told me,
1: buffet?
0: Like, you know, it might be someone.
2: He was stuck online trying to buy some
0: right.
2: joy.
0: Exactly. So that's why I'm sitting in his chair tonight. Kevin is back for night number two in a row.
3: Holy moly.
0: Wow. With a different blouse. I like that. And Paul Nolan is here. So let's kick it off with Paul. Paulie, how are you?
1: I am well. I had an absolute riot today. Over at the America First Warehouse, the most patriotic place in America.
2: Definitely.
1: Joe the Box is so welcoming and he's so good to us. And, we did our show with Gino Bisconti and Kaney J.
0: And I love the Gino. He's very funny.
1: A riot. Gino was in absolute rare form. he's a comedic genius. He's just beyond hysterical.
0: Yeah.
1: And, at one point my stomach was I was in pain. It's just like, I don't even know why they're paying me to do it, because all I know is I'm cracking up the whole time. I mean, I would have paid to watch it. It's that funny. So, please check it out. And I'm going to plug mine, Paul_EggsNolan. I am a fan of following back. Anytime you comment, if I'm not following you, I always try to follow people back. That's why I'm following over 2,500 people, I believe. And I have 5,000 followers now.
0: Very nice.
1: So I'd like to get to 100,000 tonight.
0: Yeah, good luck.
1: You could.
0: How that works out for it. Slick Rick is here. He's
2: yes.
0: got sports. Slick, how are you?
2: I'm doing good.
0: How was your day?
2: Good day. I just got fresh off a great GOP fundraiser for our good friend Doug Smith, New York State Assemblyman. And I saw the great Jesse Garcia. He says, aren't you supposed to be on TV? You know, he obviously runs the Republican club here for Suffolk County, and he does a great, great work. So good to see them. And out with a bunch of like-minded folks.
1: Yes,
2: and what
1: nice.
2: A wonderful night it was. A gigantically packed room of people on the right. It's exceptional.
0: Very nice. And again, you're talking about deep red Suffolk County, correct?
2: Well, Suffolk County. If the rest of the country voted like Suffolk County, man,
0: yeah.
2: we'd have no problems.
0: Yeah, we'd have
2: trust
0: no problem.
2: Me on that. New York would be the best state in the world.
1: Yeah, well, they'd put the ballot boxes on it, and 33
2: yep.
1: million people would vote on Long Island when there's only, what, how many of
0: two
1: us?
0: And a half or three.
2: Probably three. Yeah, 3 million at best.
0: Yeah, exactly. All right, so Slick has got sports. He'll do some
2: yes.
0: of that in just a little
2: yeah.
0: bit.
2: World Cup, baby.
0: World Cup, baby.
2: What a game today.
0: Update.
2: Oh, man.
0: Save it for the update.
2: Unbelievable.
0: All right, we'll do that as soon as we do our first sports break of the night. And, of course, from 103.9 LI News Radio from 9 a.m. to 11 a.m. Monday through Friday. And, of course, his penmanship stylings on PJ Media, as well as his Laugh Riot comedy tour. Oh, my goodness. The accolades go on and on. Let's hear it for Kevin Downey Jr. Welcome back to the program. Kevin, how are you?
3: Thank you, buddy. I'm great. Thanks. Happy to be here. I am 22 followers shy of hitting 9,000 on Twitter.
0: Really?
3: If you
0: You're
3: go
0: right
3: to at, yeah, at KDJ Radio Show, that's me. Don't go to at KDJ Radio. That's some other clown.
0: Really?
3: I'm the real KDJ. Yeah, he got there first, so I had to go KDJ Radio Show.
0: Ah.
3: I was also late to Instagram. There's someone who's Kevin Downey Jr. That's not me. I had to go with actual KDJ because someone was pretending to be me. That's when I knew I had hit a certain level of something. Who wants to be me? Who goes, that's the guy I want to be right there. Look at him. Can't afford a haircut.
2: I saw your post this morning on Facebook. Man, oh, man. How many Bloody Marys deep were you at that point when you got to the show? You were in the airport, right? Something you were like, oh, I'm on the show today. Was that today's post or a couple days ago?
3: Oh, no. I do those every morning.
2: Oh, okay.
3: Come and see that. There's no Bloody Marys involved in that. That's okay. Just a complete lack of sleep.
1: KDJ looks a little bit like Duran Duran, paid like a broke down roadie.
3: Yeah. I look like I was kicked out of Duran Duran.
0: Yes. Back when they were just one Duran.
3: Yes.
0: So there you have it. All right. So Kevin is here tonight as well, helping out, having some fun with us. And of course, you guys in the chats, make sure you, get in there. Say hello, everybody, into the Rumble Rumblers, the Twitter X group, of course, the YouTubers, the Facebook people, and as well,
1: and
0: the Getter
1: Rumble.
0: Chat. The Chatterbaiters over on Getter. We appreciate you guys in there.
1: What?
0: And we'll check in during the show, of course, as we like to do. A lot of stuff breaking. There was so much.
1: It was.
0: Aaron, so much going on today, right? Because I sent in a ton of stuff. You guys sent in a ton of stuff. We got a ton of stuff we're going to try and get to because there was so much news coming out today from Todd Blanche being on Capitol Hill, having to deal with idiotic Democratic senators I can't wait to get your take on this Michigan lady. I don't know if you know who Haley Stevens is.
3: I've got a lot to say on that.
0: All right, good.
3: I would first like to say I am now at 9,056. Thank you, wonderful people. I will be following you back through the night.
0: All right. Very good. And, we also have a great clip from Brandon Gill confronting, what's her name? Ayanna Pressley. So we've got a lot of stuff, but let's kick it off with the big news from President Trump, of course, as we always try and do, get to the main headline first, as Iran threatens to shut down Middle Eastern oil production. If they could possibly figure out how to do that, then they would do it, but they can't. So they're just going to sit there, and we're going to blockade them in instead. That's basically what's going on. Islamic Republican Guard Corps, the IRGC, said on Wednesday, that's today, they threatened to cut off all supplies of Middle Eastern oil to the rest of the world in retaliation for the restored U.S. blockade of Iranian ports. Well, if your ports are already blocked by the U.S. Navy, you're not sending out anything anyways, as far as I can tell. Again, this is in retaliation because they violated the MOU, which was pretty much – I think we all kind of knew this was going to happen.
3: Yeah.
0: When President Trump made this deal with the Iranians, that they're not going to keep the deal.
1: Yeah.
0: They never do. They never have. And, the old college try. But let's face it, these people, they'd rather blow up your college than let you go to it.
1: Yeah, well, this is the thing when you're not really a real government at this point. They are just a gang of misfit toys. They don't give a crap about their constituents or their human beings. They killed 50,000 of them in the street protesting. I mean, they have no faith whatsoever to negotiate within the semblance of anything good. So, you know, might is right with these people, and the Strait of Hormuz is way too important, and that chaos tax they put on the whole world has to be cleaned up. So I love what Trump is doing. Kill them all.
0: Yeah, and here it is, cut number one. Here's President Trump on when asked about negotiating with the IRGC. Cut one, check this out.
4: You came to the conclusion that you couldn't negotiate with the IRGC. Does that mean that you might wipe them out like you did ISIS?
5: Yeah, it does. We will see what's happening. We received a call just as I was coming here that they want to meet. They always want to meet. But, this should have been done by other presidents for many years, for 47 years, but really a lot longer than that, and it wasn't. And I never understood why, but now I do. Because if you're not going to do it the way I'm doing it, you're never going to make a deal with them. They were very difficult. They're good negotiators. They were tapping everybody along for 47 years. And nasty people. But they want to make a deal. I can tell you they want to make a deal. And you don't have to be a genius to realize when you see what's happening to them every night. And now today we gave them a little daytime shot, too. This should have been done not by me. This should have been done a long time ago, long before me.
0: Yeah, so there you have it, the president.
2: That's right.
0: Let's face it, that's something that we normally don't do is do it during the day when we're doing these operations against Iran lately.
1: This is the most opposite war we've ever seen. This is nothing like the neocon wars where you see Bolton come on tell some BS story. You see, Hannity, or you see all of these, neocon talking heads. Trump is just out there saying it, calling it play by play like John Madden on the Telestrator. You know, we came around here, we banged this guy with a bang, and then pop, boom, we, it's the greatest thing ever.
0: Yeah.
1: I'm loving every bit of the way he just, calls it out.
2: Pulls
1: as it
2: no
1: is.
2: Punches.
3: Right. Because fearless.
0: He doesn't couch it in political speak,
3: You know what? I love how these animals in dresses, we call them Iranians, how they want to, they want to negotiate when they're watching every other, chucklehead, every other, I told you so, get his lips blown off. They got Clyde. That's not really one of their names. Is that a Middle Eastern? They got, That's what they just blew him up. I better tell him I want to have a conversation. And then they talk and they go, we're going to blow up some ships. And then they blow up some more people.
0: Yeah, exactly.
3: Blow up their goats. You want to hurt them? Blow up their goats.
1: Wait, what was his name? Can you do that again?
0: That'll put a...
3: Yeah. Junior.
0: I know exactly who you're talking about, too.
1: Yeah.
0: The craziest part.
2: Yeah, middle name?
0: Yeah, here is President Trump, because let's face it, we talked about the changing of the planes last week when he left Turkey, and here's that same reporter asking President Trump about threats to his life, because today's the first time he was kind of going out into the public since getting back and doing a speech that he did out in Pennsylvania. Here's cut number two. Check this out.
4: There have been threats on your life from Iran. This is the first appearance outside the White House since the NATO summit. Do you feel safe making appearances like this?
5: I don't even think about it, because if I do, I wouldn't be very effective. So I don't even think about it. Certainly other people do, and I think they're doing a good job doing that, but I don't even think about it.
0: Yeah, and you know what? You can't, because then you're not living your life. If you're living your life in fear, you're just not living.
2: Well, they're banking on that. They're banking on him, getting in his head, living rent-free. That can happen with that guy.
0: Because that's the terrorist mindset.
2: Sure.
0: Yeah. They want you to fear
1: and
0: living your life normally.
1: Trump's got the patriot mindset.
0: Right.
2: Mm-hmm. Yes, he does.
1: The one thing I want to say about Trump and about all this, we know we have to go soon, but he's done everything in a humane way, because he hasn't destroyed the bridges. He hasn't destroyed the infrastructure. Mm-hmm. He's avoided as many non-combatant casualties in such a humane way. And let's be honest. I mean, we watched what the rest of the war machine has done before this. They didn't care whatsoever.
0: Right. Yeah, exactly. All right. We'll continue this discussion and a whole lot more. We'll do some sports with Slick Rick. And we'll see you guys in the chat on a Wednesday night. Welcome back to the program. We'll see you in just a little bit. Live from Studio 6B, Real America's Voice, 103.9 LI News Radio. Stay there.

0: for 1039 LI News Radio. I'm Jay Oliver. Wildfires in Canada and extreme heat are dragging the air quality down across Long Island. Heat advisory for the entire area in effect today, along with an air quality alert until 11 tonight. Today's heat index is expected around 104 degrees. At its peak this afternoon, the smoky haze is expected to impact the region through the end of the week, but is likely to dissipate with the weekend storms. A motorcyclist dead after a crash in Mauritius yesterday afternoon. Police in Suffolk say Charles Carano crashed his motorcycle into a Dodge Ram pickup truck on Montauk Highway at James Hawkins Road. Carano, who's just 19 years old, was pronounced dead at the scene. Still unclear whether or not he was wearing a helmet. For 1039 LI News Radio, I'm Jay Oliver.
1: Hi, I'm Jody Giglio, New York State Assemblywoman from the 2nd Assembly District. 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
4: 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Paul Nolan is here. He's got some news. Kevin Downey Jr., Radio God, is here. He's got some news as well. And another frilly shirt along with his, what were you calling it last night? Your hair? 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
5: Beautiful?
4: No, he said something about.
5: I forget.
4: I thought you gave it a name.
5: I gave my
6: 4th of July.
4: Anyhow. Well, Kevin Downey Jr. is here, but let's kick some sports off.
6: Ooh,
4: with Slick Rick
6: today.
4: 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And, Slick, what do you got for us?
6: Well, the World Cup is all set, Rick, for Sunday, 3 o'clock, Met Getalife Stadium, although they're not mentioning the stadium. They're just saying in East Rutherford, New Jersey. We've got, Argentina with a tremendous win today, and they'll be taking on Spain. Boy, talk about a quite wild battle there. Argentina stuns England with late rally to reach World Cup final. Just an absolutely crazy game. Just ended a few hours ago. Mark Ogden of ESPN reporting out of Atlanta. Argentina sealed a dramatic semifinal comeback against England at Mercedes-Benz Stadium with two goals in the closing minutes, which is kind of rare to see that, to clinch a 2-1 win Wednesday and book a World Cup final clash with Spain on Sunday. The reigning world champions, who won their third title in Qatar 4 years ago, look set set to be eliminated, with England leading well into the dying stages following a second-half goal from Anthony Gordon. But as so often in this tournament, Argentina responded, and Enzo Fernandez leveled the score with a stunning shot from 20 yards out in the 85th minute. Lionel Messi, who assisted the first goal, again played supplier for the second. His cross to the far post was met by substitute Lautaro Martinez, who headed the winning goal into the net from close range in the second minute of stoppage time. This is incredible. It's truly incredible, Martinez said. I dreamed it. I swear. I told Alex McAllister I was going to score a goal. I told Facu Medina, that I was going to, it's probably Fasu, but I to come in and win the match. Well, you know what? Sometimes you could speak it into happening, and this is what that young man did. And unbelievable. He said, we got goals in the end, and after 3.5 years, they're back in the World Cup final. I don't think anybody other than folks from Spain are going to be rooting against Argentina, I'll tell you. And after what Spain did to us with the Iran kind, they wouldn't let us land our planes there, how they gave the president a hard time, you guys might recall.
7: Of course. Yeah.
6: How could you root? I mean, I can't root for them.
4: I'm not.
6: I really can't.
4: Spain.
7: And they are a communist nation, and their
6: terrible.
7: Leader
6: is
7: a communist. But he did cave in to Trump's demands.
6: Well, yeah, but after what? I mean, he should have been, yes, sir. How can I help?
7: Absolutely.
6: Out of the gate. I mean, a lot of jockeying back and forth.
7: Absolutely.
6: Too little, too late for Slick Rick. I'm on the Lionel train. Going with Messi.
4: I'm on the Messi train as well. It's going to get messy as we watch that. That's going to be a fun time. What time is that game?
6: 3 o'clock. That's going to be on Sunday. I think the pregame's at like 11. Paul's going to be doing the Spanish food at 12. He's going to have a tailgate. That's going to be a tequila chopping game, baby.
4: He's going to be chasing the rooster around the yard before.
6: I think Argentina's going to repeat.
4: I think so too.
6: I really do. Spain looked really good yesterday. I thought they came out really strong. It kind of surprised me. I thought Mbappe and France would win that game. So I was surprised. And the thing is, I was able to watch yesterday's game in entirety, a complete dud. 2-0. Never was a game after 23 minutes in. And today was unbelievable. You could have shut it off at 85 minutes and says, oh, it's time for bed, and come back and see that they won 2-1. Just incredible. So, I mean, Lionel Messi, I mean, he's right up there with Pele some of the greats.
7: He might be better than everyone ever.
6: He might be. I mean, just the way he wills his team, and you got to admire something like that. American League stars outshine the National League in 96th MLB All-Star Game last night. This is Chance Martin of Fox News. The 2026 MLB All-Star Game arrived in Philadelphia with the feel of a 250th birthday bash for the U.S., complete with plenty of red, white, and blue, and a roster full of stars who had earned their stripes. Patti LaBelle, I heard she did a lousy job, though.
4: That's what I heard.
6: I heard she put a little too much marmalade, see what I did there, on her ending there.
4: Normally she does a pretty good job.
6: She's a pro, but she was pitchy, and she was terrible, and she screwed up a couple of the words. It wasn't the place.
7: It's Trump's fault.
6: She was
4: pitchy dog.
6: But, you know, citizens, I mean, it was obviously a pitcher's game. I mean, the American League, I mean, the pitching was absolutely exceptional last night. And, what are you going to do? American League wins the game. Now the AL will have the home field advantage in the World Series, which will be good for Rick's Yankees. And Yankees teammates, one last one, Rick, make history in first inning of All-Star game. Andrew Wright, Fox News, and New York Yankees represented extremely well in the first inning of the 2026 MLB All-Star game. A pair of Yankees teammates teamed up to accomplish something for just the second time in Major League Baseball All-Star history. According to Opus Stats, Cody Bellinger and Ben Rice, Bellinger won the MVP, by the way,
4: wow,
6: just the second pair of teammates to each drive in a run in the first inning of an All-Star game. Now, let me have a moment here, fellas. Bellinger and Rice joined legendary Cincinnati Red teammates Joe Morgan and George Forster, the first duo to accomplish the feat in 1977. Ask me if I remember that All-Star game. I can remember that better than my Social Security number. I remember watching that game. The great George Forster, my favorite baseball player of all time, and the Cincinnati Reds, the New York Yankees, you're in good company.
4: Bring back
6: 1976, Yankees get swept by the Reds, but that's another story. And that's a wrap in sports, Rick. Congratulations.
4: Wow.
6: Great job.
4: Talk about mutton chops, right?
6: Woo,
4: George Forster?
6: Yeah, mutton. Oh, Forster. Rose had mutton chops.
4: I know
6: too.
4: Who
6: And
4: was.
6: Morgan, but yeah. George Forster, right? He was unbelievable. 52 homers in 77. He was incredible.
7: Yeah.
6: So that's a wrap, Rick.
4: All right. That's a wrap on sports with Slick Rick. Slick Rick Sports brought to you by Mike Lindell's MyPillow. MyPillow.com is the website. Use our code at checkout. I just want to finish up with the President Trump stuff. because he was out and about today doing that appearance. He spoke this afternoon at the Defense and Innovation Summit at the Army War College in Carlisle, Pennsylvania. Expected to tout investments. He talked about that. He's spoken about, I think he spoke a little bit over an hour. And then, of course, on his way there, here's what he had to say when asked about what's going on in Iran, because, of course, that is still the big story about, you know, the resumption of strikes on Iran. Here he is, President Trump, cut number three, talking about what Iran needs to do. Cut three.
8: I don't like giving deadlines, but they pretty much know. They know the story. They better behave.
4: Yeah. So short and sweet to the point. They better behave.
7: Well, he's not messing around. That's for sure. But this is the least diplomatic president we've ever seen, and it's so great.
4: It's refreshing.
7: It is so much fun. Just it's like when you were a little kid and like the big kid, like three grades old, and knocks the snot out of you, and you're like, "Well, my big brother's gonna come and get." This is what we have with Trump. It's like he ain't messing around, and it's just. I don't know. I love what he's doing. I love the way he's handling it. And he's doing it with absolutely no help from the public opinion and the mainstream media. If Obama was doing things this way, they would be glazing him like he was the greatest thing that ever happened to this world. He's doing everything that you would expect a president to do when a war is absolutely necessary, which this is.
4: Right. Yeah, exactly. And while he was talking about the and pitching things at the Defense and Innovation Summit at the Army War College, here he is announcing a new plan for veterans and a new plan to help them out as well. Cut number four. Here's President Trump. Check this out.
8: Today, I'm making one more important announcement. My administration will soon take historic action to get illegal alien truck drivers who are just killing a lot of people. They can't read signs. Many of them are on drugs or alcohol, and they shouldn't be driving these things. And they came in totally illegally, and we don't want them. But they are driving all over American roadways, and we're going to replace them with proud American veterans. We're going to take our veterans. We're going to make them. We're going to teach them a lot about driving trucks. And in many cases, they know. We're going to say any American who's driven a heavy truck for our military will automatically be eligible for a commercial driver's license.
7: Wow.
8: So we're going to get them taken care of.
7: That's cool. Wow.
4: A lot of times these guys know how to drive those things, and they
7: That's
4: just need the CDLs.
7: That's fantastic, because we are missing the blue-collar workforce.
4: Yep.
7: So we need electricians. We need manufacturing. You know, we need it all. That was fantastic.
4: If you listen to Mike Rowe at all, he talks about how the need for steam pipe fitters, plumbers, and electricians
7: welders.
4: Is off the chart. And those are going to be the new millionaires. If you get your kids into those things, they won't have a thing to worry about because they'll always be in demand.
6: Yep. Mexican truck drivers, another rig we can live without.
4: Yeah. Exactly.
6: Yeah.
4: Thanks, Mike. All right, we'll take a quick break. When we come back, Paul Nolan's got some news, Kevin Downey Jr. as well, and, of course, you guys in the chat on a Wednesday night. Stay there.

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1: I'm Mike Tabusky. U.S. forces renewed their strikes on Iran today, and now officials in both Bahrain and Kuwait are reporting they're being hit by retaliatory strikes from Iran. ABC News White House correspondent Karen Travers has what President Trump's position is.
2: We heard from the president in an interview that he did with Fox News, the president again putting that threat on the table to go after infrastructure in Iran. The president also had told Fox News that he wants to see Israeli forces get out of southern Lebanon and to see the Syrian government get more involved. He said that if the Israeli troops had left there, it could free up the U.S. and Israel to focus more on the situation right now with Iran.
1: Acting Attorney General Todd Blanche answering questions on Capitol Hill today as lawmakers consider whether to make his position permanent. And nearly 60 counties in Texas are under disaster declarations right now as the state deals with severe rain and flooding. This is ABC News.
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10: 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Welcome back to the program. Slick Rick has just did his first sports update. If you missed it, it's Argentina versus Spain.
11: Espanol.
10: This weekend. And I think I know who President Trump's going to be pulling for. And it rhymes with not Spain.
11: Right. It rhymes with here.
10: Yeah.
11: Well, we shall see.
10: Yeah.
11: Somebody was asking me in the chat, and it slips my name who it was, said that what if the smoke affect the game? Because it is on the East Coast with all this smoke that's coming in.
10: Yeah, I guess the Canadians. Oh, you know what? It's those Canadians. Those pesky Canadians.
11: Blame
10: all those
11: Canada.
10: Trees, and they don't know how to take care of them. It's dumb Canadians.
12: It's those Antifa Canadians. They go up, they start the fires, they go, climate change, you better give us some more tax money.
10: Right.
13: You know, you're not even kidding. They busted those people in Australia setting those blazes and the ones in California.
10: Yep.
13: It's amazing how sick these twisted bastards are.
10: Yeah. Speaking of twisted bastards, Paul Nolan is here. He's got some news. Paul, what's on your news radar for today?
13: Well, I just thought this was interesting. Scott Bessent walking around the Treasury, you know, he's showing off the gold at Fort Knox like it's their big win. It's like, look, it's all here. And, you know, but if you never hear any of them talking about the fake fiat dollars we're drowning in, not even one word, nothing. They take their photo ops in front of what's their shiny bars and whatnot. And then, like, it's the ultimate DC con, and then they walk up with their gold and they give you this paper that's just fiat dust that just devalues itself. But I have a good feeling about our Treasury. I have a good feeling about Warsh and Bessent. I really believe we are going to watch something special happen here in America. Can we roll this clip?
14: So wasn't exactly an even trade, but for President Trump, it was pretty even.
15: He usually comes out on top.
14: Not usually, always.
15: Always.
14: Always.
15: What are we looking at here? These look exquisite.
14: Yeah, so these are the displays of our currency over the years. Some of it, like, we used to have silver certificates. We used to be backed by silver, sometimes gold. And then in the 70s, we just went to what was called fiat currency, where you didn't have to keep gold or silver in the vault. If any of these are still outstanding, though, the silver or gold for them is the at Fort Knox waiting for them to be claimed if so needed.
15: Have you visited Fort Knox?
14: I haven't. I haven't. People on my staff has. We're going to the treasurer's office. The treasurer has been to Fort Knox, and I am happy to say all gold is present and accounted for. The U.S. has the largest pile of gold in the world, over $1 trillion at current market value.
15: And we're getting more gold from Venezuela.
10: Yeah, that's what he said.
11: Wow.
10: But I'd like to see it.
13: So here's my tinfoil hat version of this, because we've seen Trump now on several occasions mention Fort Knox, talk about an audit, change the narrative. We've never heard a president really talk about this sort of thing. We've never heard a treasurer ever talk about fiat money. The fact that he's giving the audience a lesson on this is something not a lot of people know about. He's getting it into the mainstream consciousness. I absolutely firmly believe that this is going to be the change of the currency will come, and there'll be something that basically eliminates the power of the Federal Reserve, freeing the American people and leading to prosperity. That's how optimistic I am. Mm. I believe something great is coming up.
10: Now, is that tied to Nacera, whatever it's called?
13: I guess it would be, because that was one of the tenets of Jassara and Nacera. But who knows what that is or what it is. All I know is if he's dismantled the deep state, tomorrow night we hope that he goes after the crooked criminal rigging of elections in a banana republic, which is disgusting beyond words. And he's obviously going after the money system. He's gone after the city of London. He's taking control of the major choke point of the planet in Strait of Hormuz. And, he's essentially gone after every globalist organization like the World Economic Forum, the Council on Foreign Relations, the Trilateral Commission, the House of Lords. He's gone full tilt against every one of these major entities. So I'm pumped up, man. I think Trump knows what he's doing, and I'm very confident the money system will change for everybody's benefit.
10: My question is this. He said over $1 trillion in gold.
13: Yep.
10: Does that seem a little light? Does it seem like, hey, maybe I'm supposed to have a little bit more than that here?
13: I was hoping he has 10.
10: Right?
13: I mean, there is $40 trillion in debt out there.
10: Right.
13: Trillion seems like a mere pittance.
10: This would be a total Damon argument. That it's not enough.
11: Your Ford balance, you guys are working on.
13: Listen.
10: See, I can tell by your smile. You're like, yeah, I kind of thought that too. I was hoping nobody would bring it up. Because it's kind of nerve wracking, right? To think, all right, either there's gold in there or there's not. That was the first hurdle. According to him, he says he hasn't seen it. But somebody else has. That's like me with my UFO reports. I haven't seen it, but somebody else has, and you got to believe me.
13: You make a fair point, you son of a...
10: I know.
11: There's a lot of wiggle room there.
10: I know.
11: A lot of wiggle room.

0: know anything that comes out of China to be true.
1: The Golden Walk.
0: There's a lot of evidence that they don't have 2 billion people there.
2: Oh no, I know that. That's a total lie.
1: Chinese food.
0: I mean, all they do is lie.
2: Yeah, the fallacy that China has billions of people is completely debunked, because you can't keep growing a population of people when you limit your people to one child, and they usually have to be male. There's no procreation. Your population can only go down.
0: Yeah.
2: So
0: who knows what they have over there? All I know is I got a lot of confidence in Trump. That's the sincere truth.
2: he's like this. let there be gold. Let there be gold in them there.
1: Yeah, why don't they inventory that? Aren't you supposed to like inventory your business? I mean, that's, come on.
2: Wait a minute.
1: I mean, 1971, that's a long time ago, man.
0: That's a long time ago.
3: Didn't the Pentagon, don't they lose like $1 trillion every year?
0: Yeah. I know.
2: Hey,
1: right? It's fool's gold.
2: Hey, shouldn't there be a lot more than that?
3: Hey, Pentagon, you got that trill? You got that trill?
1: No.
3: You got receipts?
1: We tanked it.
2: kind of a little light.
0: The bag's a little short.
2: It's like Harry grabbing a check. I'm a little light.
0: With his little Harry. T-Rex arms?
2: Yeah, with little T-Rex arms. All of a sudden, we can't pick up the tab. Like, what's going on?
1: Wallet. Oh, Harry, yeah.
2: Oh, my goodness. So, you know what, Paul? It just makes me nervous that this is his second term, and he still hasn't gone to look.
0: It's all coming to time. Trust the plan.
1: Yeah.
2: Yes.
1: Trust the process. Well, I got trouble with that with the Sixers.
2: Trust the plan. Anyhow, speaking of plans, Kevin Downey Jr. is here. You can catch his comedy when he leaves his house, because that's where he does it. He doesn't do it at home. You can catch his writings on pjmedia.com, of course. And the more you read, the more he drinks. So we like that. And, of course, you can catch him on the radio Monday through Friday, 9 a.m. to 11 a.m. live on 103.9 LI News Radio. Kevin, what's on your news radar, my friend?
3: Thank you for asking, Rick. Check this out. Why, you're going to find this shocking. This is Netflix. They're about as woke as they can get.
1: Oh, yeah.
3: Oof. And Netflix, they're showing Gone with the Wind now. And here's what it says. You know, they got a little blurb under the movie, so you know what you're looking at. It says, Gone with the Wind, 1939, rated G, drama, a 1939 American Civil War epic known for its racism. To learn more about Black Lives in America, search Black Lives Matter.
2: Are you serious?
1: Oh, yeah. They have a black
3: maid,
1: right? Yeah.
3: I did search Black Lives Matter.
1: Uh-oh.
3: Did you know an estimated 14,000 to 20,000 people were arrested across the United States during the anti-racism and Black Lives Matter protests in summer of 2020? I did. Did you know that BLM and their scrotum-dodging non-binary siblings in Antifa caused more than $2 billion in damage and injured 2,200 cops?
1: Jeez.
3: I knew. Check this out. And I learned more about BLM. No fewer than four of them have been arrested for stealing money from BLM. That's right. They just came
1: in. Can't make it up.
3: Scooped it up. Hey, if the Pentagon can get away with it, so can what? Was that a drone?
1: Oh, holy moly.
3: It says here, they've got a minimum of four. Then it says, additionally, the U.S. Department of Justice has investigated the National Black Lives Matter Global Network Foundation, BLM, GNF, for you hipsters, and its leadership. And they're looking into a bunch of those people for fraud and transparency concerns. Back to the movie. If you've seen Gone with the Wind, and I think most of us probably have, it's not really about the Civil War. It's not about racism.
2: Right.
3: But remember, folks, remember, if you look at the 45 goals of communism, one of them is to take over motion pictures and movies and whatnot. They took it over and they said, this is racism. They're trying to erase our art. They're trying to say everything is racist. We got to burn it all down and start over again. We're going to have to do it without a bunch of people from BLM, because they're right now in a gated community, if you know what I mean. And I think you do. That's jail. And they're going to be there for a little while. It's not even about the old South. Look, now this is, they're saying here, well, you've seen the movie.
2: Yeah.
3: Yeah. I mean, it mentions the Civil War, but it's about the Civil War and racism. It's not. But the communists, we just can't have nice things with these animals around. So they're saying, oh, it's got to be about racism. And that's why you're seeing a remake of a bunch of movies. Now, you're seeing black people play, parts. Well, what was that Broadway play?
0: Hamilton.
2: Oh, yes. Good cultural Lord. Appropriation.
3: Cultural yeah. appropriation.
1: Right? That was a racist. Oh, yeah.
3: That right there, folks, tells you that's the plan. Rewrite everything. Take white people out. Look what Commie Mom Donnie did in New York City. He's got a map of all the ethnic neighborhoods.
2: Yeah.
3: He left Little Italy out. But No one's, hey, you guys want to go get a bite to eat in little Somalia?

0: night when we got sure.
1: Yeah, of course.
0: They dropped the food by plane. It's going to be great.
2: It's an MRE.
0: Yeah, MRE. And they just can't erase we nasty white people fast enough. Make us all look all racist and whatnot, but no one's buying it anymore.
1: Yeah.
0: Fatigue, baby. Fatigue. It doesn't work. And you'll see it every time someone on the left loses. Oh, look at Crockett. She lost to that.
1: Yeah, she lost to Tallarico.
0: Tallarico.
1: The Catholic freak show. Who probably has a panel van.
2: Jesus was non-binary
1: in front of elementary schools. You know what it kind of reminds me of? Because they're trying to rewrite history, like you said, Kevin. Yeah. That's one of their tenets. You ever see the movie Thank You for Smoking?
0: No.
1: Thank You for Smoking with Aaron Eckhart. He is a tobacco lobbyist. Hilarious movie. Right to the point where now they're trying to redo some of these classic movies where they're smoking. No, where they're not smoking and they're putting cigarettes in them. Or they're trying to replace movies that had smoking with different things. So they'll put like a gun in the guy's hand as opposed to a cigarette. Because that's safer. It's a great, if you haven't seen it, Aaron Eckhart is awesome. He plays a lobbyist. It's like from 2005.
2: He's great in everything he does.
1: Yeah.
0: Thank You for Smoking.
1: Thank You for Smoking. Yes.
0: Okay.
1: He's one of the ministers of death between him, the guy who does the gun lobby, and the alcohol people. So they call themselves the MOD, ministers of death.
0: Am I one of the alcohol people?
1: I would think so. I think you qualify for all three, right?
3: You're all of them.
0: I'm an every man's man.
1: All right, we'll take a quick break. When we come back, more news, more sports, more you guys in the chat. Live from Studio 6B. Stay there.

0: Well, 1039 LI News Radio. I'm Jay Oliver. The Metropolitan Transportation Authority will be eliminating three of Long Island's busiest LIRR grade crossings. This is after the MTA received nearly $7.5 million in federal funding. Per the MTA, Lowell Avenue in Central Islip, Straight Path in Wyandanch, and Fifth Avenue in Brentwood will be replaced with bridges or underpasses. The authority says it combined 63,000 vehicles using the three crossings every day. A teen who drowned in Connecticut Pond over the weekend was from East Hampton. The 15-year-old girl is reportedly paddleboarding on Crystal Pond in Eastford, Connecticut on Sunday around noon. The Connecticut Department of Energy and Environmental Protection's Environment Conservation Police responded to a call of a missing paddleboarder. Good Samaritan witnessed the girl experience a reported medical emergency and recovered her from the water. She was taken to a local hospital. That's where she was pronounced dead. For 1039 LI News Radio, I'm Jay Oliver.
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0: Jay Oliver here. 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

0: from Studio 6B, Real America's Voice, on a Wednesday night. Paul Nolan's got some more news, so does Kevin Downey Jr. But let's do some sports with Slick Rick. 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Can we announce that, did the president I see endorse?
1: That's out there. Yeah.
0: Yes, he did endorse.
1: Yeah.
0: Mike Lindell to be the next governor of Minnesota. Minnesota.
1: I laugh because he always sponsors my segment. Now I got the governor sponsoring my segment.
0: Imagine you get the governor. We'll have to get him back on the show.
1: The governor's cup, baby.
0: Exactly. All right. So, if you live in Minnesota, vote for Mike Lindell.
1: Definitely.
0: Use our code at checkout. And Slick Rick's got your sports. What do you got?
1: That's going to be a wild race. I tell you, I'd love to see. If anybody could pull it off, it'd be somebody like Mike. He's so tenacious. Breitbart Sports, here we go. WNBA again at it. NBA Commissioner Adam Silver reportedly convinced WNBA Commissioner Kathy Engelbert to suspend Alyssa Thomas. Remember that event a couple of years ago? Dylan Gwynn of Breitbart. One might think that jamming your fist into the neck of an opponent while she is on the ground and trying to knee her in the groin, especially if the victim is the league's biggest star, would earn you an automatic suspension. Well, one would be wrong to think that. So here we go. According to a report from Sports Business Journal, SBJ, WNBA Commissioner Kathy Engelbert did not initially plan to suspend Phoenix Mercury star Alyssa Thomas for her brazen attack on Indiana Fever star Caitlin Clark weeks ago. Instead, NBA Commissioner Adam Silva had to convince her to do it, according to SBJ, because Thomas was not issued a foul during the game, something worthy of an investigation and discipline in and of itself. Engelbert was loath to punish her, and after, even though the rules give her and the league the flexibility to institute or upgrade penalties and discipline upon review after the fact. Silver countered, pointing out that there was a clear evidence of a flagrant foul and that he felt badly for Clark and told Engelbert she had to act. Only then did Engelbert issue a one-game suspension for Thomas and called the penalty a flagrant which also brought a $1,000 fine. Oh, boy. The revelation of her resistance to disciplining players for vicious attacks on the NBA's only star is just the latest exhibit in what has become a series of errors revealing Engelbert's rank incompetence. Last week, Engelbert earned criticism from fans and media alike for ducking out of an interview with Sports Talk radio host Dan Patrick. If you want to be treated as a serious league, this is what happens, Patrick said. There are tough questions, but this is a fair outlet for you, a fair platform. I will treat you with respect. Patrick later revealed that it was the WNBA's PR staff that told Engelbert not to do the interview. However, the PR staff works for her. So she's got some serious issues. Thankfully, she's in the final year of her WNBA contract, and I'm sure the NBA, who really is the one who funds the damn league, in addition to Caitlin Clark, are going to throw her out.
2: Picture of her back up.
0: So Engelbert?
2: The woman who beat up Clark. What's her name?
0: Oh, Alyssa Thomas?
1: Yeah.
2: Is that Big Mike's brother?
1: Yeah.
0: There's some resemblance, I guess.
2: That's...
1: Well, the last time somebody put their fist in somebody's throat, we had a major outcry in this country, didn't we? I mean, you think about that. So this is really crazy. But, you know, we know what's going on. It's definitely a reverse racism in the league with Caitlin Clark for a number of reasons.
0: And the commissioner needs to go. She's completely incompetent.
1: She's a dud.
0: She just doesn't do a good job. Nobody looks to her as a leader there. She just kind of follows and does what people are telling her. Whoever's telling her what to do, stop listening. Except, of course, if it's me and I say quit.
1: PR team is on her. If Big Daddy has to come in, Silver, and tell her what to do.
0: Yeah, you know, I mean, he should just oversee both leagues.
1: Yeah, he's worried about his
0: reputation. Really, it's the WNBA. There's not a lot going on.
1: Yeah, it's his reputation. Let's put it that way.
3: Hey, how profitable is the WNBA?
0: It's not.
2: It's subsidized by the NBA, which is outrageous.
1: Yeah, which they
2: I want to know how many of those broads
1: money.
2: Of dudes, and I want to know how many of those broads warrant dudes are taking testosterone shots.
1: Well, who was the one in Russia for years?
2: So
1: what was her name?
0: Well, that was,
1: I forget her name, right?
0: Brittany Griner.
1: Yeah. Right.
3: How come there's no transitive bobs allowed in the league?
1: Well, not yet, Kevin.
0: And I'm sorry,
1: they're working on that.
0: When you take a look at some of the pictures of Brittany Griner on the course,
1: that's what came to mind when he said that.
0: Joanna Mann much?
1: Yeah, very weird.
2: You picture her going to the doctor. Doctor, I think you gave me the wrong hormone pills. What makes you say that? Yeah, I got hair growing on my chest. Well, how far down does it go? To my wang.
1: You know, that's
2: how bad it is in the NBA. They are definitely juicing up.
1: Yeah, no, there's no question about it. NASCAR makes a major rule change ahead of Daytona summer race. NASCAR on Wednesday announced rule changes to the Cup Series Super Speedway package ahead of the August 29th Coke Zero Sugar 400 at the end. Man, they get so long, these titles. NASCAR Cup Series cars will have their rear spoilers shortened from 7 to 4 inches. and a horsepower reduction from 510 to 465. Talk about a midlife crisis.
4: Yeah, no kidding.
1: I tell you, those changes are an effort to decrease drag. Oh, there you go, Kevin. Which has a plagued Cup Series Special for Speedway since the advent of the next gen in 2022 and made it very difficult to pass at Daytona and Talladega, creating stagnant, too wide racing. So we're going to get a few inches and a little less testosterone in our engines. So there we so be it, Rick. That's a wrap in sports.
0: Yeah, I guess we're losing a couple inches, 3 inches, and changing gens, right?
1: Yeah. What a drag.
3: When you said 7 to 4 inches, I thought we were still talking about Brittany Griner.
1: Yeah.
0: You know what? Paul likes to dress like a woman. Paul, what's on your news?
2: Well, a guy likes to feel pretty now and again, so.
0: Yeah. I stole that from Kevin.
2: The unmerciful. Kevin, you have a FICO score in the low 400.
1: Don't get carried away. He's not that high.
2: Rick, you were the reason for your parents' divorce.
1: No question.
3: And their marriage.
1: Yeah, that's a good point.
2: Right. Rick, your birth is still called the incident.
0: Of course.
2: So Fort Worth Police Chief Eddie Garcia publicly admitted his officers were wrong to threaten Christian street preacher and ticket them for offensive speech. We showed that clip on Monday. I had several of them. Christians are under attack. Free speech is under attack. The woke mob is still fighting tooth and nail to stop you from believing in the Lord and Savior. And they're even more frightened of you talking out against the Muslim or Indian invasion. Don't be afraid. Video here, police chief actually admits he's wrong. Let's roll that.
5: Now, the biggest issue I think that I have is just the conversations and the way that we were describing what is lawful, what isn't lawful. When we're right, we're right. And when we're wrong, we're wrong. And there certainly was a better way to have that communication, and we were wrong in the manner in which we communicated that. Certainly, we're going to take accountability for it.
2: Now, William Woney, at least it's some thing.
0: Some contrition, maybe, but let's face it.
2: Fort Worth is the stronghold of Republican, you know.
0: You're right, but I remember the video you played the other day, and it was despicable. Sickening to listen to that female officer who didn't know anything, obviously. I wonder if he's going to send her to be retrained, because she obviously doesn't know the law, that you're allowed to be offended. If you're offended by what we say, hey, great. Guess what? And you can type up something to us and put it in the chat. We could be offended, but that's your right as well.
2: Yeah.
0: I mean, for them to approach somebody and say you're not allowed to talk or think that way is insanity.
2: Insanity. And her absolute complete misunderstanding of the law and the Constitution, she will be retrained and she will be taught. But there were so many of those clips and so many officers, all of which were, you know, completely miseducated or deliberately ordered to violate our constitutional rights.
1: Right.
2: So this should go a little bit higher. I'd like to know who set down that order, and I want them suspended as well and reeducated as well.
0: Right. You want to find out why would this officer even think that way, right? Is it something in their training manual? Are they supposed to say, okay, you can't let anybody insult people? That's idiocy.
2: Yeah,
3: that's
2: he says
3: straight from England too.
2: Straight from England. It's the exact same thing, and of all places, Fort Worth. Now I get it, Austin. I get it, Dallas. It's got a little California vibe to it now, and a lot of woke knuckleheads wrecking the state, but not Fort Worth.
0: Yeah. It's just insane to see that coming from police saying you can't say those things. You can say whatever the F we want.
2: Yeah. I could call you a pig if
1: F troop here.
2: Right. I wouldn't, but I could.
0: Right.
3: I could totally tell people you've had 5 circumcisions because you want to be trans. I could totally say that.
0: Yeah.
3: There's nothing you can do.
2: Just take a little piece at a time.
1: Yeah. It's like peeling an onion.
0: Are you talking about NASCAR again? Anyhow.
1: Yeah.
0: All right. We're going to take a quick break. When we come back, that is a wrap on hour number one, fast hour number one. We'll come back with hour number two right after this. See you guys in the chat. Live from Studio 6B, Real America's Voice, and 103.9 LI News Radio. 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
1: 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If you want to check it out on your computer, jump in the chat. We got the Rumble, we got the YouTubes, we got the Twitter X's, we got the Getters. Who else do we got out there, Slickness? We got the Rumblers.
2: That's it,
1: Facebook.
2: Right? Got the YouTube,
1: Facebookers,
2: the YouTube,
1: Twitch,
2: yeah.
1: Twitch, Kick, Instagram, any of the chats. Make sure like and share.
2: Where can you watch us?
1: I did mention Getter.
2: Amazon Prime, right?
1: The chat page is over there.
3: Boy Gino said he sent a super chat in and no one read it.
4: Gino Visconti?
3: Yeah, he said, he just texted me. You bastards read my super chat.
2: I guess it wasn't that super.
1: Yeah, exactly. If it's not over 10 cents, I don't think Slick will read it.
2: Yeah, I don't see anything in the chat right now.
4: Which one is it?
2: Tell me he needs to send it again.
1: Yeah, he's got to redo it.
3: All right, so I'll read it now. He said,
2: he got it.
3: He goes, it was $5. He said, a real sports fan would never want an exhibition game to affect the World Series.
2: Oh, I saw that one. But I mean, I already took it on the chin for the $4.99 guy who said that they get rid of the All-Star home game in 2017. So I took it on that one.
1: But, so that's why you didn't read it, because you were pissed?
2: No. I just got tired of reading it.
1: A little touchy. All right. Kevin Downey Jr., he's got some news. Paul Nolan, he's got some more news. Slick will be doing some more sports in just a little bit. But here's a story.
2: What have you got?
1: And this one is, this one's going to need your full attention, because believe it or not, Joe Biden is back, everybody. Yes.
2: Oh, I heard that.
4: Does he know?
2: He's got a book or something.
1: I don't think he knows.
3: At Madame Tussauds?
1: No, he's actually out in the world.
2: He's got a book, right?
1: He's got a new book coming out. Joe Biden's going to publish a new memoir, believe
3: the
1: it or not.
3: The AutoPen do it?
1: It's going to be coming out after the midterm elections in November. It's called
2: What the Hell's He Talking About?
1: America. Yeah, it should be What the Hell's He Talking About?
3: He used Auto Crayon.
2: Promise me America. What, they won't put him in jail?
1: Yeah, exactly.
4: Really bending the meaning of the word memoir.
2: Yeah.
1: There's no way he came up with this.
4: No.
1: There's no way he wrote a book either. President Joe Biden says he's going to publish this memoir, says he's going to touch upon everything from the economy to his decision to drop out of his bid for reelection.
2: Oh, yeah.
4: Small kids.
2: Yeah, that was his decision. Huh?
1: It's scheduled to come out November 17th by Little Brown and Company, told the Associated Press. The timing of the book, 2 weeks after the midterm elections in which Democrats seek to regain Congress, could raise concern within Biden's party about putting him back in the spotlight, because that's what you want, a walking corpse being the leader of the Democrat Party.
3: Let's see him and McConnell in like a cage match.
2: Yeah. I'm your nightwish. We have forward.
1: That would be another great name.
2: Popcorn through the forward.
4: Did you guys just hear a Biden voice?
1: Yes.
5: I'm your nightmare.
1: Yes, I'm Your Nightmare would have been a great first book for him to publish back in 2020. Anyhow, he released a video.
2: Oh God!
1: Where he talks to us.
2: Subtitles.
1: We're the audience he's shooting for. He wants us to purchase his book. Here are some clips from that. Here is cut number 6.
2: Oh God!
1: Joe Biden, cut 6. Here he is. The video for his new book coming out in November. Cut 6.
6: Since I left the presidency, I've had a lot of people ask me, Joe, what have you been doing?
1: Yeah.
2: They asked him that during the presidency. Joe, what are you talking about?
1: Joe, what have you been doing?
6: They woke up dead.
1: That's one of the things he's been doing.
2: Oh, there's got to be more to this.
1: There's definitely more.
2: Keep it going.
1: And I've got more, because the book is called Promise Me America, and he talks about his challenges, Slick, that he faced and how we faced it as a nation. Here he is pitching his new book, cut number 7. Check this out.
6: I've written a book about my time as president. It's called Promise Me America. It's coming out in November, and it's available for pre-order now.
1: Yeah.
2: How come we need subtitles?
1: Thank you.
2: He talks so poorly.
3: He's got marbles in his mouth.
1: For a guy who was born and lived his entire life in the United States, yep. As Slick rightly pointed out, why does he need subtitles? Because it's Joe Biden. Of course he needs subtitles. In that book, of course, he talks about the economy.
2: Yeah.
1: He talks about he's going to be covering all a wide range of different things, including this, why he ran for re-election. Check this out, cut eight.
2: He did.
6: It's about why I chose to run for re-election and why I chose to step aside.
1: Yeah.
2: We did both.
1: You know what? I think I know why Joe chose to step aside. That would be cut number 10. Here's why Joe chose to step aside, cut 10.
6: Move until we get the total ban on the total initiative relative to what we're going to do with more Border Patrol and more asylum
2: officers. Like a pit bull.
5: President Trump?
7: I really don't know what he said at the end of that sentence. I don't think he knows what he said either. Look.
1: Exactly. That is the reason
2: is so
1: Joe stepped aside.
2: That was epic.
7: I don't know.
3: That was one of Trump's best moments, right?
4: Yeah. I'm just going to say, in the world of comedy, the best, the most talented laugh is where you don't say a syllable. And Trump just went and held it. And it was brilliant.
3: Trump's going to learn that from the less is more moment. Just let him go.
2: Didn't Dr. Jill say she thought he had a stroke during that
1: debate?
2: Yeah, she did.
1: And you saw her run up on the stage. No, you didn't.
2: No.
1: So, believe it or not, he thanks a lot of people in this video.
2: Oh, really?
1: But he also says he also makes this pitch, and this is cut number four from Joe Biden. This is cut nine. Here he is asking you to please buy his book. Cut number nine.
6: Promise Me America is about my faith in America and the American people. I hope you'll read it.
1: Yeah, he hopes you'll read it. He didn't write it.
5: Biden really is stupid.
2: How many cuts you think that clip took? That must have been crazy.
1: That must have taken at least 8 hours for them to get that 2 minutes together.
2: For one cut.
3: Well, they knew the window was, they got to get it as fast as possible because he's
2: just going to buy that stupid thing.
3: You know who's going to buy it? His publisher's going to buy 100,000 copies of it and burn them all.
2: Yeah. Bestseller in his basement.
3: Yeah.
1: Right.
2: Big deal. He says.
1: Yes, Promise Me America, the Joe Biden book coming out in November. Reports are the book, reports of the book have circulated for more than a year. And that's how long it also took him to do that little video. And the former president himself has referred to it during public remarks, though nobody could understand it. That's why we have to use the captions, appearing to suggest at one point that it would be released before the November election, which everybody on the left was freaking out about. The book's title echoes his 2017 memoir, Promise Me Dad by Bo Biden, or was centered on Bo Biden. A different memoir that he did. I guess he's done one before that nobody read, and he figured, you know, he's on a hot streak of nobody reading his book, so he's going to do another one.
2: I think it was the $10 million advance that he needed to pay his bills. That's what I think this is all about.
1: Yeah, exactly.
2: Let's call it what it is.
4: Do you think he is sabotaging the Democratic Party? Because I think he's Mr. Cranky Pants. I think he doesn't like that he was forced out for being but he was forced out for being and I think he's got an axe to grind with the Democratic Party.
1: If he could remember that he had an axe to grind, I don't think it's actually him. I think maybe in his few moments of lucidity every day, he thinks, I'm going to get these bastards. And then he goes back to counting his toes.
2: And they go, I like chocolate ice cream.
1: I think it's probably his wife who's probably pissed because their money stream is cut.
2: Dr. Jill.
1: They have there's no speaking engagements for Joe Biden.
2: No more artwork.
1: There's no artwork for Hunter. There's
3: $500,000 for Hunter's paintings.
1: Right.
4: An investment, Paulie. Some people make mistakes.
1: There's no hankering. There's no product anymore that Joe Biden offers. His product was access.
4: Yeah.
1: If you could get a hold of Joe Biden, you can get something done, and that's how he made his money. He don't have that anymore. The family doesn't have that anymore, and they're going to wheel this old jalopy out as often as they can until they can squeeze every little dime out of him, because that's all they have. They're not great captains of industry. I don't see them inventing rockets and going to the moon.
2: That grift is over.
1: Yeah, exactly. The grift is over.
4: You're going to see him on the boardwalk in Atlantic City next to the human torso with the cup out.
7: This isn't calculus.
3: You think about what they got through, the entire Ukraine scam, the Burisma scam.
2: How'd they lose all that money? How'd they do it?
1: Because they think it's never going to end.
2: Man, yeah. Oh, man.
1: Right?
2: Yeah, well, it's true. They called the White House for nothing back then.
1: I think Bo Biden was supposed to be the next step in the Biden legacy, but he went ahead and died on him, and then they got stuck with Hunter. Like, oh, we got to shove him out there, and that's when he started doing all those deals.
2: He's been quiet, huh? Hunter,
3: Kevin, you would know. How much could someone spend on cocaine a week?
4: Oh, yeah. God, that's, it depends. I mean,
2: current market goes by the day. He doesn't get that far advanced.
1: But yeah, I think they're going to keep wheeling him out there to do stuff. Maybe they'll do a movie next. Somebody's going to turn this book into a movie. Wouldn't that be great?
2: Oh my God.
4: You know what?
3: Yeah, is it an ASM?
4: Celebrity boxing. It's going to be Hunter Biden.
1: You know what's even better? Joe's next job is going to be the bushman in San Francisco. You ever see the bushman? He sits down with a big tree next to a bush, and when somebody walks by, he goes, ugh. It scares him. It's the greatest video.
2: Oh, I've seen that. Yeah.
1: It's hilarious.
2: Yeah.
1: So, yeah, Joe Biden's got a book out. Make sure you put that on your Christmas list and give it to someone you hate.
2: Yeah.
1: Paul Nolan's got some more news. Paulie, what else you got for us?
3: Where did we leave off? What was next up on my list? Yeah, so forgive me over here. You said you weren't coming to me this segment, you son of a gun, you.
2: Check, please.
3: So what's
2: Vin always does that to me.
3: Well, what's the point of that for? You said you weren't coming to me this segment. All right, so here we go.
1: I didn't say this segment. Said right.
4: Mr. Delgado, Paul Biden is not ready.
2: Yeah, in the spirit of Paul Biden.
3: The clip I have is 2 minutes long, and it's J.D. Vance on Joe Rogan talking about election fraud. Can we do it in the next segment?
1: We'll do it in the next segment.
3: I wanted you to come. I really wanted your opinion on it. I didn't cut the clip down. I cut it as short as I could. 2 minutes and 10 seconds. It's worth it, in my opinion, because I think it leads into what's going to happen tomorrow night.
1: Okay. That'll be perfect. We'll do
3: that.
1: We'll do that after the break. Kevin Downey Jr. has also got some more news. We'll be doing some more sports as well. And I don't know if you guys, I have a couple videos I'm going to play at the end of the show. Videos of the day. I got two of them for today. This should be fun.
3: The Brandon Gill one?
1: One is Brandon Gill.
3: And you have that crazy lady from, who's in a van down by the river?
1: Yeah. No, I don't think I have.
3: Oh, my God. The Michigan woman?
1: Goodness. We've got that story coming up. Oof. Because that's a Michiganer story.
4: Yeah, and I speak Michigan, so I can tell you what she's saying for sure.
3: It looks like a pure SNL skit.
1: Yeah. Mm-hmm. She looks like the love child of Chris
2: Late
1: Farley.
2: Late kitschy screwy.
3: Yeah, Rosanna Dana.
1: Exactly. So we'll do that. We've got those things coming up. And more with you guys in the chats. Again, on a Wednesday night. All we need is for you guys to hang with us. Live from Studio 6B, Real America's Voice, and 103.9 LI News Radio. We'll take a quick break. We'll see you guys in the chats. The Remblers, the Facebookers, the YouTubers, get her. We don't mention get her enough, but because they don't take us live in the break, so it's tough to get on there.
4: Get her.
2: Go to the YouTubes.
1: But they're in there. But we're live on our get her for breaks, according to Aaron. So.
2: Get her.
1: Watch us live. We'll be back. Stay there.

0: For 103.9 LI News Radio, I'm Jay Oliver. Dozens of the more than 160 cats that were removed from a Glen Cove home last month are now up for adoption. Elena Harbacco was arrested on charges of animal cruelty and endangering the welfare of a child. Nearly 50 of the cats and two dogs that were living in the St. Andrews Lane home were taken to the Cove Animal Rescue and rehabilitated. Most of the cats and one of the dogs are now looking for their forever homes. Anyone interested in adopting can contact Cove Animal Rescue. Wildfires in Canada, extreme heat dragging the air quality down across the island. A heat advisory for the entire area in effect today, along with an air quality alert till tonight at 11 o'clock. Tonight's heat index expected today at around 104. At its peak this afternoon, the smoky haze expected to impact the region through the end of the week, likely, though, to dissipate with the weekend storms. For 103.9 LI News Radio, I'm Jay Oliver.
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2: We're going to roll back to Wimbledon, which wrapped up over the weekend. We talked about the great Jannik Sinner defeating number two, Alex Zverev, and it was a great match. But dramatic Wimbledon women's final sets ESPN viewership record.
1: Really?
2: AP report. Good for the women, right? London, helped by some mid-match drama, the Wimbledon final between Linda Noskova and Karolina Muchova, I call her, over the weekend was ESPN's most watched women's championship match at the grass court Grand Slam. The all-Czech final, during which Noskova wasted five match points and a 5-2 lead in the second set before eventually winning 6-2, 5-7, 6-3 on Saturday, averaged 1.9 million viewers, which is a lot for a tennis in the middle of the day. That was an increase of 48% compared to last year's women's final, Iga Świątek. Text 6-0 route of Amanda Anisimova in 57 minutes. ESPN has covered Wimbledon in 2003 and has had exclusive rights since 2012. Of course, Jannik Sinner's fourth set victory over Alexander Zverev in the men's final averaged 2.4 million viewers, down 16% from 2025 when Sinner defeated Carlos Alcaraz in four sets. But they don't tell you that they were competing with World Cup action at the time, too. And
0: yeah,
2: a lot of
0: point.
2: People were transfixed on World Cup. And just one more story, kind of crazy here. After his mother's death, Western Kentucky's Victory Vaca lost his scholarship. NCAA rules may end his football career. This is Chris Hummer of CBS Sports. 2 months after his mom died unexpectedly and 3 weeks after he laid her to rest, Victory Vaca received a call from Western Kentucky. The Hilltoppers were canceling his scholarship. I was shocked, Vaca told CBS Sports. Vaca, a senior defensive line transfer from Texas Southern, flew home to grieve after his mom, Sarah Mattel, passed on April 2nd. He always planned to return to Western Kentucky for the 2026 season. 9 days ahead of his mom's funeral, Vaca received a call from an assistant strength coach. Vaca said that the coach provided a summer workout plan and told Vaca he was expected back in June. Then came May 26th and a question from his position coach, "Where are you?" The next day, WKU chief of staff Travis Taylor informed Vaca and his agent that the Hilltoppers were moving on. Often when a player has aid canceled, he can enter the transfer portal via the NCAA's aid reduction or cancellation exemption. That was Vaca's plan. However, Western Kentucky processed Vaca as a failure to report. Remember, they said, see you in June. This kid went through a death of his mom. A disciplinary dismissal prevents that exception from being used, leaving him one semester away from graduation with no way for him to transfer and use his final season of eligibility. It's a little discussed reality of college football's ever-changing transfer environment. I mean, you're getting into the weeds here. But basically, the kid's mom died. He went home to grieve her. They couldn't cut the kid a break. They told him, we'll see you back in June. Guy calls him up May 26th as a failure to report when they told him to report in June. So they played games with the kid.
1: Now is there an email? Because did you say that he called him and said, we'll see you in June? Or was there an email that said, we'll see you in June?
2: I think he said he got a call from the coach there.
1: Okay.
2: His position coach, that was. So, yeah, really, just a disturbing situation here, with what's going on here. And then came May 26th and a question from his position coach, where are you? So they don't say whether it was an email or a phone call, but nevertheless, it was the same thing. So it's a shame for this young man. You know, he's got a scholarship. He's a football player, Western Kentucky, pretty big school, right? And NCAA, good football program. And, anyway, Vaca's family held the funeral 9 days later on May 9th that his mother died. And, you know, kid was going through a rough period. I just don't know. It made the news. And to me, I'm sure there's two sides to the story. There's probably something else we're missing here that's not being reported. But nevertheless, somebody loses a family member, they should have time to grieve, get back. And certainly when you tell them to come back in June, they tell you to come back to work in June, right? Or come back to something. You know, don't turn around, pull the rug out from under and 5 days before the month ends say, where are you? So terrible stuff there for that young man. Hopefully they'll get that straightened out. He's got an agent, so we shall see. And that's a wrap in sports. Back to you, Rick.
1: All right. Thank you, Slick. And again, Slick Rick Sports brought to you by Mike Lindell's MyPillow. 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I know I've got a couple of, we only got about a minute or so here, and I got a couple of videos of the day. Let's do this one because, this is one of our favorite representatives. And he's one of the newer kids on the block. So we can expect a lot more from this guy moving forward. Talking about Texas Representative Brandon Gill asking a very simple question of Ayanna Pressley, one of his House members, because he wants to sign on to her amendment that she's putting forward. And he just had one quick question regarding that. Here we go. This is cut number 18, Brandon Gill. Check this out.
0: And that is why I've introduced legislation to add the Equal Rights Amendment as the 28th Amendment, enshrining it as the law of, of this land.
3: I'd be happy to look at your Equal Rights Amendment and read through it. I guess my biggest question was, does it define what a woman is?
2: Crickets.
3: We'll take a look at it. I just was hoping for some analytical clarity, but thank you. We'll take a look at it.
4: What was her answer? I didn't hear it.
1: She was quiet. She had no answer.
2: Crickets.
1: And then her microphone was off, and she's like, we just look forward to signing on.
4: That's what she said. Okay.
1: Yeah.
5: That dude is great. He's going to be president.
1: Great. He is.
2: He is good.
1: He's like the Clark Kent of politics, right?
2: He is, yeah.
5: Mm-hmm.
1: Right?
2: He goes after you with a big smile.
1: He does. He sets you up.
2: He does.
1: I didn't steal your line.
4: I stole my line.
1: I didn't steal your line. You have no line.
4: You repeated my line.
1: Okay.
4: Yeah, that's good.
1: I said the same thing.
4: Yeah, that's the hard to say.
2: Well, you guys are collaborating talent.
1: Yeah, we're mind right. Melding. It's amazing. All right, we're going to take a quick break because Aaron's yelling at us. We'll come back. We'll do some. Paul's got that Joe Rogan clip with J.D. Vance. I saw a bunch of clips with J.D. Vance. He did a pretty good interview with Rogan. We'll play some of that. We'll get some of that reaction as well. We'll see you guys in the chat. Live from Studio 6B on a Wednesday night. Stay there.

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1: ABC News, I'm Mike Dabusky. Officials in Texas say they've carried out 75 rescues so far as rain drenches huge swaths of the state, prompting disaster declarations in 59 counties. Texas Governor Greg Abbott says the rainfall is likely to break records. It's a different kind of weather threat in the upper Midwest and Northeast, where air quality alerts are now being issued for states downwind of the Canadian wildfires. In New York, State Health Commissioner Dr. James McDonald is warning those at high risk.
2: For those individuals, if you have asthma, you should always have your rescue inhaler with you as well as your spacer device. One of the things people really need to be careful of, though, is like, do you really need to go outside today? You're going to be better off inside on days like today, and particularly tomorrow, where tomorrow might even be worse.
1: And the U.S. and Iran continued to trade strikes today. Sources say President Trump was in the Situation Room yesterday discussing the future of the war. This is ABC News.
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8: 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Slick has got one more sports report before the end of the show. Coming up in just a little bit, Kevin Downey Jr., of course, from the Kevin Downey Jr. Radio Show right here on 103.9 LI News Radio and linewsradio.com. He's got some more news coming up. But first, let's kick it over to Paul Nolan, who's got some great stuff. And I saw some of these clips online, Paul, talking about the Joe Rogan with J.D. Vance. And when did this happen? Was this over the weekend?
9: Yeah, this just happened recently, and I think he just jumped in the studio because this came up in my feed, and the opening of the feed said something to the effect of, very interesting timing, J.D. Vance discussing election rigging and fraud on the Rogan Show, because you're not getting your message out any bigger than that.
8: No.
9: So there's a lot to be said about this clip here. I don't know if you guys want to take it from the top. We watched the clip. You want to pause it halfway through it?
8: Well, if there's anything you want to pause, I'm sure Aaron will pause it for you. But, yeah, let's do the clip, because – again, it's J.D. Vance, probably going to be on the ticket as the lead, you know, or if he decides to run in 2028. If not, then it's going to be Marco Rubio. But let's face it, he's doing a lot of work leading the task force for the president and the administration on fraud. And election fraud, I guess, kind of falls into that because we're talking about fraud. It could be money, it could be products, it could be elections.
9: Yeah, without a doubt. And, you know, that task force he's on since you know, the Doge Squad, you know, is no longer publicly called that. But this is, you know, to me, I still think J.D. Vance does such a great job articulating his point. He is an eloquent speaker, and he does such a great job. When he says something or he recites something that happened, he's always capable of saying, I don't have the exact details down to the nitty gritty of it, but this is the gist of it. Or I'm probably butchering it. So this way, when the woke media takes shots at him for no apparent reason, he at least has some cover. Why don't we roll that clip?
10: First of all, the idea of mail-in ballots for anybody other than people who are invalids, who can't leave their homes, or military, or people that are, for some reason,
11: absolutely,
10: they're serving overseas, they're doing,
11: yes,
10: something overseas, it should not be legal.
11: That's right.
10: And the fact that it became ubiquitous during COVID is a giant problem.
11: Yeah, so this raises one of my total segue here, side point. But so if you remember in the aftermath of the 2020 election, where there was all this like debate about was the election stolen, was the election,
10: right,
11: not stolen, all the litigation that moved through, there was a case in Pennsylvania that like didn't get very much attention. And I'm going to butcher it a little bit, but basically it was a guy in a rural area of Pennsylvania saying, you're undercounting my vote because we didn't have the opportunity to do the mail-in ballots like they did in Philadelphia and Pittsburgh. And like the argument was a kind of disparate impact, right? The cities ginned up all the mail-in balloting and the ballot harvesting. You didn't do that in the country, and that hurt sort of our representation. So they take this case to the Pennsylvania courts. And what's crazy is the Pennsylvania courts basically say, you're making kind of a good point here. Like, the ballot harvesting did affect Republicans in a more negative way. It did mean that certain people in the more rural parts of the state were underrepresented. But then the court conclusion was, this is not a problem a court can fix. Like, that's a political problem. Change your, you know, local elections leaders. Change your laws. Like, that's not a remedy that the court has to fix. And so everybody saw that case and they're like, oh, the judge rules against Donald Trump, rules against Republicans for saying that there was something illegitimate. But no, actually, the judge kind of said, there is something kind of fishy here. We're just the wrong venue to fix it.
10: Mm. Well, it's just very disheartening that you have to consider the fact that it's really possible that the elections get stolen. And the California one was a big one for me.
11: And why not just have mail-in, or why not just have voter ID?
10: Yeah.
11: That's insane.
10: Not only did they not have voter ID, you can't show your ID. You're
11: correct.
10: Not allowed to show your ID.
11: You can, in fact, be like prosecuted if you try to force somebody to show their
10: ID.
11: That
10: seems like you want people to cheat.
11: Exactly.
10: You
11: put it any better than that.
10: Right.
9: I had to leave that last piece in.
12: That's a good point. Well put. That is the truth. No, it really is. Joe Rogan's right. The cheating. That's it. Simple as that. It's crazy.
9: Yeah. If
8: nobody wants you to identify yourself, there's a reason. And it's not a good one. I mean, the same people that said, oh, you need an ID to go into CVS during COVID.
12: But you need an ID to go see, what's her name, her wedding, right? Taylor Swift, you needed an ID to show your ID to get in her wedding.
8: You need an ID to shovel snow in New York City and get paid by New York City to do
12: it. Mon dummy.
8: You need an ID.
12: Yeah.
8: You need an ID to get into Barack Obama's disgusting looking library, but not to do one of the most important things and pick your leaders. You don't need an ID for that.
12: That's got to change.
9: To catch a fish.
12: That's got to change.
8: Yeah.
9: You know, so, and O'Keefe was on, was testifying today before, the Oversight Committee, with Rand Paul, talking about how they were dressed up as hobos and junkies, and they were offered money for their votes, which is a federal crime. And I had the clip of O'Keefe, but, Aaron, I'm coming after you, Murdoch. She basically broke my heart and didn't have the clip for me, but I'll paraphrase it. O'Keefe is just basically nailed, all on video. They had to run for their life because they were paying junkies and Antifa members to collect and harvest fake ballots. And they would go on lists and say, okay, to tell the homeless guy, hey, your name is Ron so-and-so.
11: Right.
9: You're from Idaho. You're going to be voting here. Like, it was wild how much nonsense they got away with. But nobody wants to look into it. Why?
8: Yeah.
9: Because the deep state has more power than the government of our own elected officials.
8: Yeah.
13: That's why they're never going to fix homelessness.
9: There it is.
8: That's one of the reasons, Jay.
12: They don't want
13: it. There's too much money in it, too. The homeless industrial complex rakes in millions. They keep throwing more and more money, and they're getting more and more homeless people. There's too much money to be made, and there's too many votes to be had.
8: Yeah.
9: And they never have to give them the money.
13: Yeah.
9: They keep on raking it in.

0: like program like that, or you know, getting funded by an NGO who now gets a kickback on the yep. side of it, ever writes out a business plan. Anybody who's ever opened a business, you write out a business plan and you have no choice. And then every, like if you do a 1 year plan, a 5 year plan, 10 year plan, and then every year you tweak that plan and you judge where you are. These people never have to keep a book in their life. They never have to worry about making ends meet or not being able to make payroll.
1: No currency conscience.
2: Yeah, they don't have to justify expenditures. They don't have to worry about overhead. They don't have to worry about, you know, is this enough to charge, or are we making sure we're covering our costs? They don't care because they don't have to worry about that stuff. It's free money to them.
0: Do you remember we did a story like 4 years ago? This guy was making these one-bedroom places for the homeless people in L.A., and he was donated this lot of land, and they were this perfect little setup. They had a solar panel on the top. They had a light bulb, a kitchenette, a bed, and a small TV. The guy it was like a 600-square-foot, nearly like a shed, if you will, but bigger, insulated.
2: A tiny home.
0: The city made them cut them down, chop them up, and get rid of them because it violated their programs that they had, essentially saying, you're doing this for nothing, you're ruining our scam.
2: Yeah.
0: And they were busted on it, and nothing ever happened to them either.
2: Yeah, nothing ever will. It's amazing. So we'll see. And again, coming on the heels of tomorrow night, with the president's speech, we think it's going to have to do with elections and election stealing, and who knows? So it'll be interesting to see.
1: Let's hope it's strong.
2: How that comes out. Yeah.
1: Everybody's worried about, do we have enough to really smack it out of the park, you know?
2: Yeah.
1: We don't want to hit a single with this, you know?
2: Yeah. Right.
0: Why? Because the media will act it's just conjecture.
1: Yep, exactly.
2: It's just another conspiracy theory, that kind of crap.
1: Huh?
2: Yeah.
1: No, I hope it's like really a home run. I really do.
2: Hey, speaking of elections, Kevin, you're never going to be elected to office. Let me ask you about this Democratic senator out of Michigan.
3: No, he's right.
2: Her name is Representative Haley Stevens. I don't know if you know who she is. She's running for, what is she running for? She's running for Michigan.
3: She's in the Democratic primary to run for Senate.
0: God bless her heart.
3: She's running against Al Sayyid.
2: Yes. And she had this attempt, I guess, to kind of energize her campaign, Katie Porter style. I don't think it went that well.
0: She reminds me of Chris Farley in a van by the river.
2: Yes, exactly. But here she is. I don't even know what cut it is because I got somebody cut. Oh, it's cut number 15. Here she is in her attempt to get some energy. And she mentioned something about the Michigan way. Is this the Michigan way? You tell us. Cut 15.
1: Oh, boy.
4: I am going to be working on our behalf. I am going to be telling the stories on our behalf. And you better believe I'm going to be doing it with a little bit of joy, a little bit of enthusiasm, a little bit of energy, and a little bit of sick it to them.
2: Yeah.
4: Because that's the Michigan way.
2: Yeah.
1: Somebody got to say it. Kevin has it.
2: Kevin, is that the Michigan way?
3: Well, let me translate. What she was saying is, yes, she says that's the Michigan way. She has this Munchkin quality going on, and I'll tell you this for sure. When I moved to New York, everyone made fun of my accent. It wasn't that bad, but I can tell you what she's saying, because I grew up around a few people like that there, eh? Oh, you betcha. She's actually a bit more Wisconsin than Michigan, but she's from Michigan, so we got to own it. So basically, if you're a Democrat, you've got her, or you've got a Muslim communist to run. So you pick wisely. I'm not sure which one's worse. That's embarrassing. That's embarrassing. It kind of makes me wish I was from Ohio. And that's something no one from Michigan's ever said. Except for me.
2: And speaking of Haley Stevens, you might remember her. I remember this clip. I didn't realize this was the same lunatic. Here she is, cut 16 during COVID, having a meltdown on the House floor. Cut 16, check this out.
5: I request 30 more seconds because I rise before you adjoining these
6: The gentleman from Maryland is recognized.
5: The gentleman from Maryland is recognized.
2: I mean, she's just causing all sorts of chaos.
6: The gentlelady is out of order.
7: I yield the gentlelady 30 additional seconds.
2: But they give her 30 seconds.
6: The gentlewoman is recognized for an additional 30 seconds.
1: Really?
5: The servant fortitude, sharing in the profession with those who have not come before you. Similar times of trying medical

0: stand together at this time.
1: Kevin, you're single.
0: You maybe you should. I wear these laces.
2: The gentle ladies.
3: I do attract crazy.
4: I swear I've seen her naked on a subway yelling the same thing.
2: The gentleman from Texas is recognized. The gentleman from Texas is now recognized.
5: Yeah, she's very stable.
2: Gentle lady
4: you
2: from
4: can
2: Michigan
4: smell the cat pee from here.
1: Where's Chuck Barris and his gong?
2: The gentle lady from Michigan is out of
4: order. The gentle lady.
1: Hit like the spike.
4: Gentle wow. Ladies, 0-2.
5: So was that another version of the Michigan way?
4: You know what? That's not the Michigan way I know. But I'm from Detroit. We just take your car while you're in it.
5: That's the Michigan way. That's the Michigan way. Good to know. All right, we'll take a quick break. We come back. Final segment of the night. Man, oh, man, the show is flying by on a Wednesday night. Live from Studio 6B, Real America's Voice, 103.9 LI News Radio. Stay there.

0: For 1039 LI News Radio, I'm Jay Oliver. Wildfires in Canada and extreme heat are dragging the air quality down across Long Island. Heat advisory for the entire area in effect today, along with an air quality alert until 11 tonight. Today's heat index is expected around 104 degrees. At its peak this afternoon, the smoky haze is expected to impact the region through the end of the week, but it's likely to dissipate with the weekend storms. A motorcycle is dead after a crash in Mauritius yesterday afternoon. Police in Suffolk say Charles Corrado crashed his motorcycle into a Dodge Ram pickup truck on Montauk Highway at James Hawkins Road. Corrado, who's just 19 years old, was pronounced dead at the scene. Still unclear whether or not he was wearing a helmet. For 1039 LI News Radio, I'm Jay Oliver.
1: Hey, the doctor is in. 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
6: 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Slick Rick has got one more sports report. Paul Nolan is here and Kevin Downey Jr. as well. Let's kick things off with KDJ that you can hear every day tomorrow morning as well, 9 a.m. to 11 a.m. Eastern time, right here on 103.9 LI News Radio and linewsradio.com. 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
7: Thank
6: got?
7: 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Check this out. So July 3rd, there's a bunch of patriotic people hanging out in New Jersey, as you do on the beach. And there are three young girls, and they're wearing patriotic clothes. One has flag pants or whatever. It says Trump on it. And along come a couple of lefty hippies. And the woman, she's videotaping this, and she goes up to this teen girl and starts to give her, read her the riot act about your Trump and patriotism. And she hits the girl in the face, and she hits her in the body. And she takes off. So, long story short, she's married to an American guy, but she's here illegally from Canada. So they arrest her because, you know, she hates America and she beats up on kids who love America. And, well, you guys, you know that Delaney Ice Center in Newark?
6: Mm-hmm.
7: That's where she's hanging out lately. She's going to be there until August 4th. Now, her husband, he calls himself the Merry Jester, whatever he calls himself. He's a big old lefty. There's a horrific video of him saying why it's okay to laugh at Charlie Kirk being killed because they laugh whenever a child can't get enough to eat. And they laugh at us whenever a black man is choked out on a subway train or when a black man has a cop step on his throat. All this nonsense that just... is not near reality. And he's got 140,000 followers. Now his latest video is he's crying on TikTok because his wife, who I've seen her dance around in a bra, it's horrific. It's enough to make you lose your insurrection. she doesn't shave her armpits.
8: That's my goodness.
7: That's a deal.
8: She doesn't have
7: right
8: a nair in the world.
6: She's one of those dudes, huh?
7: Yeah, she's a septum ringworm, too. She's got, you know, the ring there with the bull ring. She's got one of those. So turns out... she hates America. She hates Americans. She doesn't like patriotic kids. And now she's up for simple assault, endangerment of a child, a couple of other things. It looks like she might actually be spending the next 4th of July in Canada, where they don't celebrate the 4th of July, so she won't be beating up any kids there.
6: Awesome.
9: Oh, my goodness. Is there any video of her beating up the girl?
7: She took video, and there is... closed circuit TV of some business that has it, but I haven't found it yet, and I've been looking for it everywhere.
9: Oh man, get out and stay out.
7: Get out and stay out.
6: Canadians go home, man.
7: Filthy Canuck.
8: Smoke show.
6: It's amazing that people think they can just kind of walk up to anybody and smack them.
9: Well, the left especially.
6: Right? Yeah, it's always on the left.
8: Yep.
7: Always. 98% of political violence is from the
8: Republicans don't do
7: from the blue-haired Gorgon types on the left. Then this woman, she's a real orc. Wait till you see her, man.
8: Yeah.
7: You know what I was going to say? I hope these two don't have kids because together they're double ugly. But leftists don't have kids. They abort them. And if the child survives, they just cut off their genitals so that they won't procreate. So we've got that going for us.
6: Yeah, which is nice. All right. Well, there she is.
7: There she is. Got the ringworm there.
6: Take off the Yankee hats. You guys don't deserve it.
9: Is that Joe Dirt with her?
8: No, it's Joe Pepitone.
6: There's no Yankee games in Canada. Forget about it.
8: Well,
6: anyhow.
8: When they play Toronto.
6: No. They're not going to go anymore. The lady ruined it. All right. Slick Rick Sports. Let's do one more look around the sports world with Slick Rick.
8: All right.
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8: Well, no scores other than WNBA, and then you got NBA, rookie league scores, so I'm not giving those tonight. Obviously, baseball back in action tomorrow night after the All-Star break, but earlier today we did see a great win by Argentina, a comeback, and obviously they're moving on now, and they'll be playing Spain on Sunday. That'll be at 3 p.m. Sunday, July 19th, and then the third-place match, which I don't know who's going to be watching that, France taking on England. That'll be 5 o'clock on Saturday. That's like kissing your sister, right? Winning third place in that.
6: Exactly.
8: So, right now Spain is +130. So we'll see how the odds go on that. And just one more story. We'll talk about doubling down here. And I get to read the story. The woman came out on top today. Argentine VP calls England usurping pirates and invaders before the World Cup match today. Dylan Gwynn of Breitbart. So I'm going to end on this one. If you're wondering whether Argentine Vice President Victoria Villarruel was over at the Falklands War, you can save yourself the suspense. She is not. In a blistering attack on our country's former opponent in the bitter war over the Falkland Islands and their current opponent in the World Cup semifinal match on Wednesday, Villarruel branded the English usurping pirates as invaders. Tomorrow we play against the usurping pirates, the Argentine VP wrote on social media. This isn't just another match. I'm not going to be politically correct or cold-hearted against the English. It's always something more. It's the Malvinas, Falkland Islands. It's Diego. It's Leo's last one. And it's putting the brakes on the invaders. Go Argentina, because until our last breath, we are going to claim what's ours. Man, this woman was fired up, man, the vice president. Yeah. Villarruel was only 7 when our country invaded Falkland Islands on the orders of the ruling military junta, seeking to restore national pride and distract from the dysfunctional economic and political chaos at home. So anyway, very interesting what she had to say there. She added, if they feel English, they should go back to thousands of miles away where their country is. She did get her win today. It's a football match. I can't mix things up out of respect for what happened so many years. But anyway, long story short, she came out on top, her team, and Argentina won, and it was well-deserved. 5 minutes to go. Don't ever count out Lionel Messi. And that's a wrap.
6: Exactly.
9: He is just next level.
8: Something else.
6: He really is. He really is. Don't want to lose, and that's about it. He's going to carry his team on the back.
8: This might be his last one, too. He may retire.
9: From, phone booth.
8: Yep.
9: He makes every pass perfect. He makes it impossible to not to score. Not the score. He's incredible.
8: Just
9: incredible.
8: I mean, Mbappe is good, but he's no Messi.
6: Yeah, exactly. And that's a wrap on Slick Rick Sports, brought to you by Mike Lindell's MyPillow. 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Paul, one more time. Anything?
9: No, that's it for my clips tonight. I would just love to plug the what Gino and Katie J and I are doing at the warehouse. So every Wednesday we go on at noon, and it's a riot. Gino is right.
7: Yeah, he's hilarious.
9: He's just hilarious. Katie J is brilliant, but Gino's just—he's insane. He's insane. So try to check us out. We really appreciate it.
6: All right. And thank you for following us all on what'd you get up to?
7: Thank you.
9: I picked up 50 tonight.
6: Nice. I got over the hump, so I'm over 10,000.
8: Oh, that's big. On hump day, no less.
7: I picked up 278. Thank you all. I will follow you. I'm trying to follow you back, but it says you're termed out. You got
9: to
7: wait.
9: Yeah, I'm not
7: allowed
9: to either.
6: Good for you. So thank you, everybody, for following us. And make sure you follow Slick Rick Sports as well. I got one last thing to finish out tonight. Another reason to avoid Canada at all costs. That's because of the, and Paul, you're going to like this because you're into gay pride. The gay trans pride police in Toronto. Check this out. It's cut number 19. You got to see this to believe it. It's real. Cut 19.
10: Contacted by the Crown at the Ontario Court of Justice to assist with the case that they had. So they asked me to reach out to the victim and make sure she's safe and take her home.
11: He drove me home in the fabulous Pride SUV.
6: Stop!
11: And as he was driving me home, we reached a stoplight, and then an individual in a pickup truck came up to us.
12: A transgender cop car. Look at that.
13: Are you guys cops, or you just identify as cops? That's none of your business, and I'm hands-free, so there's nothing you can do. I'm just asking you a question. Sergeant, you cops, or you identify as cops? I have no idea. That's reality doesn't exist anymore, right?
11: Part of me was shocked, but part of me was not shocked. I am a trans woman. I've been transitioning for 8 years.
6: It's not working.
7: Hurry up.
9: She's going to need another eight.
8: Good thing he whipped out his billy club.
7: Yeah, exactly.
9: Eight. Looks like she ate everything.
14: I'm a woman. Hear me roar.
6: I think his name was Nevada. Also the size of the...
8: Nevada.
6: Imprint she makes. Anyhow.
9: That was brutal.
6: That puts a wrap and another reason why not to visit Canada. Thanks for joining us. Thanks for watching. As always, we salute a military, active, and retired first responders, EMTs, firefighters, police, the immigration, naturalization, all the guys working ICE and the Border Patrol as well. Everybody on the front lines, thank you so much for what you do to keep us safe. Remember, join us here tomorrow night. Thanks to Fran, Aaron, and Marissa in the booth holding it down. Slick Rick with sports, Paul Nolan with news, Kevin Downey Jr. Check him out tomorrow on his radio show or read his stuff on PJ Media. And everybody in the chats, thank you so much. We appreciate it. Again, on a Wednesday night, we will see you tomorrow. Till then, peace.
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2: 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We're going to stage a hate crime, Ro Khanna style, beat each other up like we're Jussie Smollett's Nigerian buddies. It's Wednesday. We're getting nuts. It's Kennedy. It's Caroline Sunshine. You're going to love it. 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
5: Well, 103.9 LI News Radio. I'm Jay Oliver. The Metropolitan Transportation Authority will be eliminating three of Long Island's busiest LIRR grade crossings. This is after the MTA received nearly $7.5 million in federal funding. Per the MTA, Lowell Avenue in Central High, Slipstraight Path in Wyandanch, and Fifth Avenue in Brentwood will be replaced with bridges or underpasses. The authority says it combined 63,000 vehicles using the three crossings every day. A teen who drowned in Connecticut Pond over the weekend was from East Hampton. The 15-year-old girl was reportedly paddleboarding on Crystal Pond in Eastford, Connecticut on Sunday around noon. The Connecticut Department of Energy and Environmental Protection's Environment Conservation Police responded to a call of a missing paddleboarder. Good Samaritan witnessed the girl experience a reported medical emergency and recovered her from the water. She was taken to a local hospital. That's where she was pronounced dead. For 103.9 LI News Radio, I'm Jay Oliver.
6: ABC News, I'm Mike Dabusky. The U.S. launched, by some counts, three waves of strikes on Iranian targets in the last day, and now officials in the surrounding region are reporting retaliatory strikes from Iran. The IRGC says they're specifically targeting American offensive infrastructure. Todd Blanche was on Capitol Hill today as lawmakers consider whether he should go from acting attorney general to permanent attorney general.
7: I'm proud of what we've done to help American families see safer streets and to have a fair shot at the life they're working to build.
6: He faced questions over the release of the Epstein files and the anti-weaponization fund. In Texas,
8: I've already issued a disaster declaration for 59 counties across the state. We can also add more counties to that declaration as needed.
6: Governor Greg Abbott updating residents about the growing flooding threat there. Officials say 75 people had to be rescued today. This is ABC News.
9: From the LI News Radio Weather Center, for tonight's slight chance of showers and thunderstorms, areas of smoke then partly cloudy skies at a low around 72. For Thursday, patchy smoke, mostly sunny skies with a high near 89. Thursday night, areas of smoke, mostly clear skies with an overnight low around 70. For Friday, patchy smoke in the morning, mostly sunny skies in the afternoon with a high near 87. Friday night, chance of showers after midnight, mostly cloudy skies and a low around 70. From the LI News Weather Center, I'm Chris Keith.
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0: 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From the city to the tips of the North and South Fork. All the news from our island in one place. 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
1: 103.9 LI News Radio. I'm Jay Oliver. Dozens of the more than 160 cats that were removed from a Glen Cove home last month are now up for adoption. Elena Harbacco was arrested on charges of animal cruelty and endangering the welfare of a child. Nearly 50 of the cats and two dogs that were living in the St. Andrews Lane home were taken to the Cove Animal Rescue and rehabilitated. Most of the cats and one of the dogs are now looking for their forever homes. Anyone interested in adopting can contact Cove Animal Rescue. Wildfires in Canada, extreme heat dragging the air quality down across the island. A heat advisory for the entire area in effect today, along with an air quality alert till tonight at 11 o'clock. Tonight's heat index expected today at around 104. At its peak this afternoon, the smoky haze expected to impact the region through the end of the week, likely, though, to dissipate with the weekend storms. 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
2: ABC News, I'm Mike Dubusky. The U.S. launched, by some counts, three waves of strikes on Iranian targets in the last day, and now officials in the surrounding region are reporting retaliatory strikes from Iran. The IRGC says they're specifically targeting American offensive infrastructure. Todd Blanche was on Capitol Hill today as lawmakers consider whether he should go from acting attorney general to permanent attorney general.
3: I'm proud of what we've done to help American families see safer streets and to have a fair shot at the life they're working to build.
2: He faced questions over the release of the Epstein files and the anti-weaponization fund. In Texas,
4: I've already issued a disaster declaration for 59 counties across the state. We can also add more counties to that declaration as needed.
2: Governor Greg Abbott updating residents about the growing flooding threat there. Officials say 75 people had to be rescued today. This is ABC News.
5: From the LA News Radio Weather Center, as we head through the day on Thursday, patchy smoke, mostly sunny with a high near 89. On Thursday night, areas of smoke, mostly clear with a low around 69. Patchy smoke before 8 a.m. on Friday, mostly sunny with a high near 87. And on Friday night, a 30% chance of showers after 2 a.m., mostly cloudy with a low around 70. On Saturday, showers likely, mainly after 8 a.m., mostly cloudy with a high near 83. From the LA News Weather Center, I'm Eli, the weather guy.
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0: slowing it down, Fox Across America. Got Kennedy coming up a little bit later on. Caroline Sunshine. We'll get some you and me time on the phones. I got to tell you, man, there are a lot of theories on how we need to handle this Iran situation. We talked about some of them on the five. But I don't think there's any more foremost authority on foreign policy than Trey in Wilmington, North Carolina. Trey is probably on his way to a bar as we speak. He has maybe the highest security clearance in the Miller Lite administration. Yo, Trey.
1: Yo, Jimmy, how you doing?
0: Better now. We needed an expert, and thankfully you've answered the call.
1: Absolutely. I'm available anytime you need some expert help. Listen, this war would be over a lot quicker if the CIA and the Mossad would get together and take their little sneaky butts and go knock off, eliminate all the IRGC leadership. Start at the top.
0: Yep.
1: Get Golubov, get Vashidi, the two negotiators that met with Vance in Switzerland.
0: Yep.
1: And then just move down the ladder, because if you get the head of the snake, the rest will scatter. Also, Trump keeps talking about he doesn't want American boots on the ground. Mm-hmm. He is trying to convince the Saudis to go in there with their army.
0: Yeah.
1: And they hate the IRGC. So that would be interesting if they went and did our dirty work for us.
0: I agree. And if that doesn't work, maybe we get that bison from Yellowstone Park. Can we send that guy?
1: Oh, hell yeah. That's a good idea. Let's get that. Get the bison and put him over there for a week.
0: It would work, because knowing some of those Iranian guys, they'd think the bison was hot and try to hook up with it. You know what I mean? Well, this one's a little bigger than my goat, but I think I'll give it a try. It's 5 o'clock somewhere, right? And yeah, next thing you know, the bison wipes him out.
1: You so nasty.
0: Come on, Trey. I'm trying to hold this country together. Thank you for sharing your expertise, my man. I'm sure you got a barbecue to get to. Be well. The great Trey. Wilmington, North Carolina sounds great, but I'm heading to California. Taking Jenny and Lincoln out west Friday, Saturday. We're hanging out with William. That was the first thing I heard when I got home last night. Lincoln's like, are we going to dinner with William? You're damn right we're going to do. More importantly, we're going to the bar with William. But you want tickets to those shows, foxacrossamerica.com. But the show you want to stick around for is the very next hour. Kennedy, Caroline, Sunshine, and me in this sexy white members-only jacket. Let's go.
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6: For 103.9 LI News Radio, I'm Jay Oliver. Wildfires in Canada and extreme heat are dragging the air quality down across Long Island. Heat advisory for the entire area in effect today, along with an air quality alert until 11 tonight. Today's heat index is expected around 104 degrees. At its peak this afternoon, the smoky haze is expected to impact the region through the end of the week, but is likely to dissipate with the weekend storms. A motorcyclist dead after a crash in Mauritius yesterday afternoon. Police in Suffolk say Charles Carano crashed his motorcycle into a Dodge Ram pickup truck on Montauk Highway at James Hawkins Road. Carano, who's just 19 years old, was pronounced dead at the scene. Still unclear whether or not he was wearing a helmet. For 103.9 LI News Radio, I'm Jay Oliver.
7: ABC News, I'm Mike Dubusky. Heavy rain is soaking Texas right now, with the governor there putting disaster declarations in place in nearly 60 counties. ABC meteorologist Lee Goldberg has the forecast.
8: So the flash flooding, it's two nights in a row for the Texas Hill Country. A high risk for life-threatening flash flooding. Rainfall rates to 3 inches an hour, rising river levels. We've got flash floods washing out roadways. This is going to go into tomorrow, locally up to 15 inches of additional rain in the Texas Hill Country.
7: Officials say rainfall could exceed 30 inches in some other places. Residents from Minnesota through New York looked up and saw hazy orange skies today thanks to the Canadian wildfires. Air quality alerts are in effect for much of the Northeast. Acting Attorney General Todd Blanche appearing on Capitol Hill today.
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7: Lawmakers are weighing whether to make that acting position permanent, and U.S. Central Command says the latest wave of strikes on Iran have now ended. This is ABC News.
10: From the LA News Radio Weather Center, as we head through the day on Thursday, patchy smoke, mostly sunny with a high near 89. On Thursday night, areas of smoke, mostly clear with a low around 69. Patchy smoke before 8 a.m. on Friday, mostly sunny with a high near 87. And on Friday night, a 30% chance of showers after 2 a.m., mostly cloudy with a low around 70. On Saturday, showers likely, mainly after 8 a.m., mostly cloudy with a high near 83. From the LA News Weather Center, I'm Eli the Weather Guy.
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0: from the LI News Radio studios in the heart of Islip at Long Island's MacArthur Airport. North Shore, South Shore, all the news from our island in one place. 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
1: Well, 103.9 LI News Radio. I'm Jay Oliver. The Metropolitan Transportation Authority will be eliminating three of Long Island's busiest LIRR grade crossings. This is after the MTA received nearly $7.5 million in federal funding. Per the MTA, Lowell Avenue in Central Islip, Straight Path in Wyandanch, and Fifth Avenue in Brentwood will be replaced with bridges or underpasses. The authority says it combined 63,000 vehicles using the three crossings every day. A teen who drowned in Connecticut Pond over the weekend was from East Hampton. The 15-year-old girl was reportedly paddleboarding on Crystal Pond in Eastford, Connecticut on Sunday around noon. The Connecticut Department of Energy and Environmental Protection's Environment Conservation Police responded to a call of a missing paddleboarder. Good Samaritan witnessed the girl experience a reported medical emergency and recovered her from the water. She was taken to a local hospital. That's where she was pronounced dead. For 103.9 LI News Radio, I'm Jay Oliver.
2: ABC News, I'm Mike DeBusky. Heavy rain is soaking Texas right now, with the governor there putting disaster declarations in place in nearly 60 counties. ABC meteorologist Lee Goldberg has the forecast.
3: So the flash flooding, it's two nights in a row for the Texas Hill Country. A high risk for life-threatening flash flooding, rainfall rates to 3 inches an hour, rising river levels. We got flash floods washing out roadways. This is going to go into tomorrow locally, up to 15 inches of additional rain in the Texas Hill Country.
2: Officials say rainfall could exceed 30 inches in some other places. Residents from Minnesota through New York looked up and saw hazy orange skies today thanks to the Canadian wildfires. Air quality alerts are in effect for much of the Northeast. Acting Attorney General Todd Blanche appearing on Capitol Hill today.
4: That's my job, securing safety for every American.
2: Lawmakers are weighing whether to make that acting position permanent, and U.S. Central Command says the latest wave of strikes on Iran have now ended. This is ABC News.
5: From the LA News Radio Weather Center, as we head through the day on Thursday, patchy smoke, mostly sunny with a high near 89. On Thursday night, areas of smoke, mostly clear with a low around 69. Patchy smoke before 8 a.m. on Friday, mostly sunny with a high near 87. And on Friday night, a 30% chance of showers after 2 a.m., mostly cloudy with a low around 70. On Saturday, showers likely, mainly after 8 a.m., mostly cloudy with a high near 83. From the LA News Weather Center, I'm Eli, the weather guy.
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0: There it is, Fox Across America with Jimmy Failla. Kennedy leading off at the top of the next hour to get you up to speed on an out-and-out scam being perpetrated by American Airlines and how they're ripping off customers by downgrading them and keeping the difference in the ticket price. And it happened, of all people, to little old me.
1: That's not right.
0: Such a good story at the top of the next hour. It is going to blow your mind. I just want to have this discussion and get the consumers out there up to speed on what's happening. This is not me being a diva, being a, you know, I booked a flight on a different airline. I'm not doing business with them this way, but something terrible happened along the way and they're not going to give back the money. Wow. That's what we're dealing with in the year 2026. That is bananas.
2: That's just how white folks will do you.
0: And everybody's like, dude, you know the transportation secretary. He has guest hosted this show. That's not who I am. I'm not trying to be the old, like, I'm going to cause trouble for them. I just want people to stop getting ripped off. And when you hear the way I got ripped off, you're going to die. Like, it's actually really funny. And Kennedy and I will have some fun with it. We fly. We both fly like 40 weeks a year. So we understand the chicanery that goes on. But I've never seen like such a brazen, like they might as well be doing this with a ski mask on. And, it's worth discussing because, you know, some of you might be making summer travel plans. Some of you might be planning on flying someplace nice. I don't know. I don't have any taste. I'm going to California to tell dirty jokes in Monterey Friday night. Then I'll be in Napa Saturday night, but you know, like it, we'll eat some In-N-Out burger. Go eat a couple of 4x4s with my son Lincoln. No thanks to American Airlines. We'll get into that in the next segment. And, we're also going to talk with Caroline Sunshine, who is in from the Trump White House. Have a chit chat about all things Democrat Party because she's been on a couple of CNN hits the last couple of days and whoa, they're getting after it over there. Not getting after like the truth, not getting after productivity. It's just eight people talking at the same time on that Abby Phillips show. It looks like the end of Reservoir Dogs. You know when they all have the guns pointed at each other? It's like a circular firing squad. That is that Abby Phillips show that's on at 10 o'clock at night. You can't hear a word anybody says. They're all screaming at the same time. But some of them are at least screaming sensible things. Caroline Sunshine is one of them. And I love having a State of the Union with her because she doesn't care. She worked in the White House. She is very critical of the Republican Party. Okay, just the same. She's not a big fan of the Democrats right now. So, like myself, Caroline Sunshine is a person trying to have a real conversation that puts you ahead of the politics. Wish us luck.
3: You got some big testicles to pull this off, bro.
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5: For 103.9 LI News Radio, I'm Jay Oliver. Dozens of the more than 160 cats that were removed from a Glen Cove home last month are now up for adoption. Elena Harbacco was arrested on charges of animal cruelty and endangering the welfare of a child. Nearly 50 of the cats and two dogs that were living in the St. Andrews Lane home were taken to the Cove Animal Rescue and rehabilitated. Most of the cats and one of the dogs are now looking for their forever homes. Anyone interested in adopting can contact Cove Animal Rescue. Wildfires in Canada, extreme heat dragging the air quality down across the island. A heat advisory for the entire area in effect today, along with an air quality alert till tonight at 11 o'clock. Tonight's heat index expected today at around 104. At its peak this afternoon, the smoky haze expected to impact the region through the end of the week, likely, though, to dissipate with the weekend storms. For 103.9 LI News Radio, I'm Jay Oliver.
8: ABC News, I'm Mike Dubusky. Sirens heard in Bahrain and Kuwait as officials there say Iran fired retaliatory strikes for the barrage of U.S. attacks it's faced in the last day. ABC's Karen Travers says President Trump is escalating the rhetoric.
9: We heard from the president in an interview that he did with Fox News, the president again putting that threat on the table to go after infrastructure in Iran, saying if Iran does not make a deal, he could potentially target bridges and power plants in that country. It's a threat we've heard from him in the past. He has said this repeatedly, but notable that this comes as the United States has, of course, escalated the strikes against Iran over the past week.
8: Several big confirmation hearings on Capitol Hill today, with Acting Attorney General Todd Blanche facing questions over the Anti-Weaponization Fund and the Epstein files. Elsewhere, lawmakers grilled Jay Clayton, the president's pick to be Director of National Intelligence, and Erica Schwartz, the nominee to head the CDC. This is ABC News.
10: From the LA News Radio Weather Center, as we head through the day on Thursday, patchy smoke, mostly sunny with a high near 89. On Thursday night, areas of smoke, mostly clear with a low around 69. Patchy smoke before 8 a.m. on Friday, mostly sunny with a high near 87. And on Friday night, a 30% chance of showers after 2 a.m., mostly cloudy with a low around 70. On Saturday, showers likely, mainly after 8 a.m., mostly cloudy with a high near 83. From the LA News Weather Center, I'm Eli, the weather guy.
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13: Hi, I'm Dawn, and this is a true story. In 2009, my health started to decline fast. I was diagnosed with lupus, Hashimoto's, chronic fatigue, and other inflammatory conditions. I became so inflamed that I didn't even look the same. I gained weight and was so bloated and fatigued that basic things like getting showered and dressed became a massive chore. I could barely function, and it started affecting my job and my marriage. I was scared. Knowing an autoimmune condition was attacking my body was frightening. The only thing more frightening was the side effects of all the medications I was on. I called Sunrise Wellness in Sable. The doctor worked on restoring health instead of treating what was wrong. They changed my diet, and using nutrition and supplements helped to repair my body. It was life-changing. I am lean, have energy, and feel amazing. I got my life back, and so can you.
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1: Jimmy Fallon.
0: I'll tell you who needs a vacation. Yo, I am so burnt right now. But we've got Kennedy working OT today. Mikey just sent me a story about a Florida man. Mikey, can you just tell me what happened to this man? Meaning, I know what he did, Kennedy. It was a Florida man who was caught having a sexual encounter with a vacuum cleaner.
1: Hmm. So what was Mikey doing in Florida this weekend?
0: Mikey was on It's a Small World. Anyway, he's getting off with probation after taking a plea deal.
1: I hope for his sake it was a shop vac. I hope it was something with some circumference.
0: If it's a shock vac, though, he's into rough stuff. You know what I mean?
1: Also.
0: Yeah.
1: Yeah.
0: He's packing.
1: Yeah.
0: Emerson, you overlook a lot. Emerson's our college associate. She said the guy that got hit by the bison, if you're guaranteed 100 million likes, would you get hit by a bison? I would not.
1: No, for 100 million likes?
0: Emerson would. So Emerson, let me ask you this. The guy with the vacuum, it's a little unconventional, but there's probably
1: 100 million likes does not mean $100 million. Like,
0: yeah.
1: If you want to make quick money, go have one of Elon's babies.
0: Thank you, Emerson. Why you're writing prison letters to this vacuum guy is beyond me. But where do you rank that in terms of viral, like, importance? If you could date the vacuum cleaner guy just to get some headlines out of it, would you do that?
2: I feel like this one might draw the line for me.
0: Does it depend on the vacuum? Because if it's a Dyson, he has money, Kennedy. Does he not?
1: No.
0: No?
1: He could have inherited that from his Nana.
0: All right. So, Emerson, the point is, we see you Duralux are better. Okay? Don't sell yourself.
1: And also, he could have OCD and live in a filthy house, but he's like, but I have the most expensive vacuum cleaner.
0: Unfortunately, he's not using it to vacuum.
1: Yeah. Yeah, and Dyson has real strong suction.
0: Yeah, that's
1: like, he might John Wayne bob it himself.
0: From what I've heard. This came up on my show last week, so forgive me, but one of the greatest jokes in the history of comedy was about when John Wayne Bobbitt's wife caught him cheating, cut his thing off. And they were searching for it, and the cop famously said the words, "Is this it?" Which raises the question, how many of them are you finding in your neighborhood that you're not sure this is?
1: What else might that be?
0: I don't know.
1: Like a slug?
0: I just meant, is this the one?
1: Oh.
0: Yeah, like, is this the one?
1: Oh, like he knew it was a weenus.
0: Like, there were so many dongs in the neighborhood.
1: Wow.
0: Where does this guy live? What are those real estate prices? How does that work?
1: Yeah, next to a Thai massage parlor.
0: But the Kennedy Saves the World podcast can be heard 5 days a week on all the Fox Media platforms. You could read her in the Daily Mail. She's going to Appleton, Wisconsin. They added more shows.
1: Skyline Comedy. We sold out three. They added two more Friday afternoon, Saturday afternoon. Let's get after it, folks.
0: What days are you there?
1: July 24th and 25th. You can go to KennedyNation.com and buy tickets.
0: Damn. They've got options.
1: Make your life amazing.
0: If you're in the Midwest, you go see Kennedy. If you're out in California, you go see
1: Kennedy. Freaky politics going on, Wisconsin. We got to set everyone straight.
0: Things are going to happen. It really is a hazing ritual, a Kennedy show.
1: Oh, yeah.
0: And people walk out very much in a thank you. Say, may I have
1: She's our Lady Gallagher.
0: I like the way she spanked me on that stage. Great stuff.
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4: 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Wildfires in Canada and extreme heat are dragging the air quality down across Long Island. Heat advisory for the entire area in effect today, along with an air quality alert until 11 tonight. Today's heat index is expected around 104 degrees. At its peak this afternoon, the smoky haze is expected to impact the region through the end of the week, but is likely to dissipate with the weekend storms. A motorcyclist dead after a crash in Mauritius yesterday afternoon. Police in Suffolk say Charles Carano crashed his motorcycle into a Dodge Ram pickup truck on Montauk Highway at James Hawkins Road. Carano, who's just 19 years old, was pronounced dead at the scene. Still unclear whether or not he was wearing a helmet. For 103.9 LI News Radio, I'm Jay Oliver.
5: ABC News. I'm Mike Dubusky. Sirens heard in Bahrain and Kuwait as officials there say Iran fired retaliatory strikes for the barrage of U.S. attacks it's faced in the last day. ABC's Karen Travers says President Trump is escalating the rhetoric.
6: We heard from the president in an interview that he did with Fox News, a president again putting that threat on the table to go after infrastructure in Iran, saying if Iran does not make a deal, he could potentially target bridges and power plants in that country. It's a threat we've heard from him in the past. He has said this repeatedly, but notable that this comes as the United States has, of course, escalated the strikes against Iran over the past week.
5: Several big confirmation hearings on Capitol Hill today, with Acting Attorney General Todd Blanche facing questions over the Anti-Weaponization Fund and the Epstein files. Elsewhere, lawmakers grilled Jay Clayton, the president's pick to be Director of National Intelligence, and Erica Schwartz, the nominee to head the CDC. This is ABC News.
4: From the LA News Radio Weather Center, as we head through the day on Thursday, patchy smoke, mostly sunny with a high near 89. On Thursday night, areas of smoke, mostly clear with a low around 69. Patchy smoke before 8 a.m. on Friday, mostly sunny with a high near 87. And on Friday night, a 30% chance of showers after 2 a.m., mostly cloudy with a low around 70. On Saturday, showers likely, mainly after 8 a.m., mostly cloudy with a high near 83. From the LA News Weather Center, I'm Eli, the weather guy.
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0: News. I'm Mike Dubusky. President Trump is set to give a primetime address about supposed new information related to the 2020 election. The speech is already raising alarm among Democrats who fear the White House may be trying to cast doubt on the legitimacy of elections ahead of the midterms. Rain continues to pummel Texas, with Governor Greg Abbott saying crews have already rescued dozens of people caught in the rising water.
1: Our primary focus right now and throughout the remainder of this torrential rain is saving lives.
0: An alert remains in effect across central Texas as multiple rounds of heavy rain continue to produce a significant flash flooding threat. A similar message from Premier Doug Ford in Canada, where hundreds of wildfires are burning.
2: I promise that our government will continue to do everything we can to protect people and communities across Ontario.
0: Those fires have sparked air quality alerts across several states, expected to last into the weekend. This is ABC News.
3: Hello, Long Island. 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

0: Energy News. I'm Mike Dubusky. Severe rain is prompting flash flooding concerns across Texas, with around 30 inches of rain expected in some areas. The National Weather Service confirming an EF1 tornado touched down in San Antonio in the last day. Meanwhile, the Northeast and Upper Midwest are in for some more hazy skies as the Canadian wildfires continue to burn. New York State Health Commissioner Dr. James McDonald says those with respiratory issues are especially at risk, but wildfire smoke can affect everyone.
1: These particles, when they get into our system, get all the way down into our lungs, all the way down into our tiny breathing tubes, and even up next to our microscopic balloons, the alveoli, where we breathe, and they can cause inflammation. When they cause inflammation, that can make the individuals have asthma, get into an asthma attack, and other people have heart disease and lung disease have trouble with their underlying disease.
0: And the Trump administration leveling new 25% tariffs on Brazil. This is ABC News.
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0: News. I'm Mike Dubusky. President Trump is set to give a primetime address about supposed new information related to the 2020 election. The speech is already raising alarm among Democrats who fear the White House may be trying to cast doubt on the legitimacy of elections ahead of the midterms. Rain continues to pummel Texas, with Governor Greg Abbott saying crews have already rescued dozens of people caught in the rising water.
1: Our primary focus right now and throughout the remainder of this torrential rain is saving lives.
0: An alert remains in effect across central Texas as multiple rounds of heavy rain continue to produce a significant flash flooding threat. A similar message from Premier Doug Ford in Canada, where hundreds of wildfires are burning.
2: I promise that our government will continue to do everything we can to protect people and communities across Ontario.
0: Those fires have sparked air quality alerts across several states, expected to last into the weekend. This is ABC News.
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0: We are Red Eye Radio. He's Eric Carlin. I'm Gary McNamara. For those people who had said back when, you know, were hoping that Republicans could win, that's why they were hoping for two Republican candidates for governor.
1: Yeah.
0: They were hoping that was happening. Latest poll in, Becerra up over Hilton, 61-36, 25. The last three polls, 22, 23, and 25.
1: Yeah.
0: California wants to be a declining state.
1: Yep. Yep. They're choosing this.
0: In fact, you took the person, Becerra is viewed as the absolute, by Democrats, as the absolutely worst person.
1: Yep.
0: To serve
1: yep.
0: in a Democrat administration.
1: Yep. Yep.
0: Completely and totally incompetent is how he was viewed by Democrats.
1: Yes.
0: Just to show you this, the people Democrats want the insanity. They want the worst of what the Democratic Party and the Democratic Socialist of America bring.
1: We warned.
0: The voter wants it. The Democratic voter wants it.
1: At the start of the Biden administration, we warned they're not done yet. They're going to get more and more extreme, and it's playing out right now all over this country, including California.
0: And if Hilton wins, I'll say I was wrong.
1: Yeah.
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9: I'm Mike Dubusky. Severe rain is prompting flash flooding concerns across Texas, with around 30 inches of rain expected in some areas. The National Weather Service confirming an EF1 tornado touched down in San Antonio in the last day. Meanwhile, the Northeast and Upper Midwest are in for some more hazy skies as the Canadian wildfires continue to burn. New York State Health Commissioner Dr. James McDonald says those with respiratory issues are especially at risk, but wildfire smoke can affect everyone.
10: These particles, when they get into our system, get all the way down into our lungs, all the way down into our tiny breathing tubes, and even up next to our microscopic balloons, the alveoli, where we breathe, and they can cause inflammation. When they cause inflammation, that can make the individuals have asthma, get into an asthma attack, and other people have heart disease and lung disease have trouble with their underlying disease.
9: And the Trump administration leveling new 25% tariffs on Brazil. This is ABC News.
11: From the LA News Radio Weather Center, as we head through the day on Thursday, patchy smoke, mostly sunny with the high near 89. On Thursday night, areas of smoke, mostly clear with the low around 69. Patchy smoke before 8 a.m. on Friday, mostly sunny with the high near 87. And on Friday night, a 30% chance of showers after 2 a.m., mostly cloudy with the low around 70. On Saturday, showers likely, mainly after 8 a.m., mostly cloudy with the high near 83. From the LA News Weather Center, I'm Eli the Weather Guy.
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2: Now, it's Red Eye Radio. Gary McNamara and Eric Hurley talk about everything from politics to social issues and news of the day. Whether you're up late or you're just starting your day, welcome to the show. From the Relief Factor Studios, this is Red Eye Radio.
0: All across America, we are Red Eye Radio. He is Eric Hurley and I'm Gary McNamara. You know, you plan a show, and 30 seconds before the show starts, it all gets blown to heck.
1: Yeah, you know.
0: And that's because Alan,
1: yeah,
0: right before I go on the air, hands me a bunch of stuff, and Alan handed me this story.
1: Yeah.
0: I didn't even see it.
1: Yeah, he does this on purpose, by the way.
0: Yes.
1: It's his nature.
0: Liberal Journal, The Atlantic, claims the era of the Democrat manly man is back.
1: It existed at one point.
0: Now this is from the piece.
1: Okay.
0: Now I have to go and find the entire piece. I mean, like I said, I just saw this 30 seconds ago.
1: Yeah.
0: Just read it very quickly. Was laughing so hard reading it to you.
1: Yeah.
0: I said, okay.
1: Yeah.
0: We'll get to everything, but here it is.
1: All right.
0: Brian Poindexter had just finished wolfing down a Reuben sandwich in a deli outside Cleveland.
1: Wolfing, huh?
0: Yes.
1: All right.
0: When he delivered the message that, coming from a Democrat House candidate in the year 2026, sounded almost provocative. There's nothing wrong with being masculine, Poindexter told me. It's okay, he said, to be a manly man.
1: Yeah, I mean, if you are one, yeah.
0: Well, you have to define it. Now here's the point. If they can't define what a woman is, they can't define what a man is. How do you define the manly in the man if you can't define what a man is?
1: Well, not all, because in terms of persons who are manly, they're not all men.
0: Yes, exactly.
1: Right.
0: That's a great point. Are all manly men actually men?
1: Now, here's where they get themselves in trouble.
0: That's transphobic.
1: No, I'm taking from their own playbook.
0: Well, of course.
1: Because if a biological female is manly, is it wrong to call her manly? If, you know, it's a very handsome woman over there. You know, it's, how do you approach that? I want to see them at their own convention when they're talking, right? When they're sitting around talking. Well, yeah, well, we need manly men. Well, hold on a second. Masculinity is toxic.
0: Exactly.
1: That's what I was told.
0: Right.
1: In fact, I think there's

0: ABC News. I'm Mike Dubusky. Severe rain is prompting flash flooding concerns across Texas, with around 30 inches of rain expected in some areas. The National Weather Service confirming an EF1 tornado touched down in San Antonio in the last day. Meanwhile, the Northeast and Upper Midwest are in for some more hazy skies as the Canadian wildfires continue to burn. New York State Health Commissioner Dr. James McDonald says those with respiratory issues are especially at risk, but wildfire smoke can affect everyone.
1: These particles, when they get into our system, get all the way down into our lungs, all the way down into our tiny breathing tubes, and even up next to our microscopic balloons, the alveoli, where we breathe, and they can cause inflammation. When they cause inflammation, that can make the individuals have asthma, get into an asthma attack, and other people have heart disease and lung disease have trouble with their underlying disease.
0: And the Trump administration leveling new 25% tariffs on Brazil. This is ABC News.
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2: ABC News, I'm Mike Dubusky. President Trump is set to give a primetime address about supposed new information related to the 2020 election. The speech is already raising alarm among Democrats who fear the White House may be trying to cast doubt on the legitimacy of elections ahead of the midterms. Rain continues to pummel Texas, with Governor Greg Abbott saying crews have already rescued dozens of people caught in the rising water.
3: Our primary focus right now and throughout the remainder of this torrential rain is saving lives.
2: An alert remains in effect across central Texas as multiple rounds of heavy rain continue to produce a significant flash flooding threat. A similar message from Premier Doug Ford in Canada, where hundreds of wildfires are burning.
4: I promise that our government will continue to do everything we can to protect people and communities across Ontario.
2: Those fires have sparked air quality alerts across several states, expected to last into the weekend. This is ABC News.
5: From the LI News Radio Weather Center, as we head through the day on Thursday, patchy smoke, mostly sunny with a high near 89. On Thursday night, areas of smoke, mostly clear with a low around 69. Patchy smoke before 8 a.m. on Friday, mostly sunny with a high near 87. And on Friday night, a 30% chance of showers after 2 a.m., mostly cloudy with a low around 70. On Saturday, showers likely, mainly after 8 a.m., mostly cloudy with a high near 83. From the LI News Weather Center, I'm Eli the Weather Guy.
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15: Now, it's Red Eye Radio. Gary McNamara and Eric Harley talk about everything from politics to social issues and news of the day. 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
6: All across America, we are Red Eye Radio. He is Eric Harley and I'm Gary McNamara.
16: Hello.
6: Hi. So, that wasn't too manly men there. Comments where we said that. We should say, hello and welcome to the show. We're manly men.
17: And listen, we don't care if you like the show or not. We're busy doing things, building stuff. I got a hammer.
6: I got a...
17: You know, if I had a hammer?
6: When would you hammer?
17: I would hammer in the morning.
6: Really?
17: I would hammer in the evening. I'd hammer all over this land.
6: Oh, okay. That's sort of inclusive.
17: Yeah. But you need to, you definitely need to stop when it's hammer time. That's what I was told.
6: Well, yesterday, wasn't it amazing how all of a sudden for the last month, you saw it because Trump had brought it up before, and it was like all you heard was daylight savings, and man, it came to a big halting stop yesterday, didn't it?
17: Shocked.
6: It was like, boom. It's like, what?
17: Like,
6: As I said, I don't care. It doesn't affect my life, but we have talked about the fact that, did you see places in North Dakota? It'll be well after 9 o'clock, like 9:20, 9:30 before the sun.
17: Yeah. Sunrise.
6: Did I save that?
17: Yeah. No, I mentioned that. Yesterday, I didn't mention it was exactly where it was, but in some areas, it'll be after 9 a.m. before the sun rises. By the way, I'm all right with that. I mean, that's the thing. I'm not a farmer. I don't have kids in school. I care about children, most of them. But, no, I
6: care about
17: look, safety.
6: I don't.
17: Look, when it comes to kids, safety third, okay? But, no, it's that everybody has a solid point on both sides. This is where the both sides thing actually comes in, because this is why you're never going to change it. You know, whoever wants whatever, for whatever reason, whichever one they want.
18: Yeah, but you don't understand, but it's.
17: No, I get it.
6: I forgot who wrote it yesterday. He said, look, let's compromise. We'll change it 30 minutes.
17: Yeah. I would love to, you know, again, go an hour and 7 minutes in just our state.
6: Well, it just, I mean, Tom Cotton has said already, and we had talked about it yesterday, that Cotton and Thune said, well, this isn't ever going to get through the Senate.
17: Not going to happen.
6: So it's basically the message I got yesterday, unless something changes, this thing's dead on arrival.
17: Yeah, because here's the thing. You have the momentum in terms of the rank and file. right, the public, of let's stop changing the clocks. There's momentum then, and then you ask the question, okay, which one do we go with?
16: Yeah.
17: And that's where it begins. And that's also where it ends, because it will never be solved. It's a valid point for farmers. It's a valid

0: I'm Mike Dubusky. President Trump is set to give a primetime address about supposed new information related to the 2020 election. The speech is already raising alarm among Democrats who fear the White House may be trying to cast doubt on the legitimacy of elections ahead of the midterms. Rain continues to pummel Texas, with Governor Greg Abbott saying crews have already rescued dozens of people caught in the rising water.
1: Our primary focus right now and throughout the remainder of this torrential rain is saving lives.
0: An alert remains in effect across central Texas as multiple rounds of heavy rain continue to produce a significant flash flooding threat. A similar message from Premier Doug Ford in Canada, where hundreds of wildfires are burning.
2: I promise that our government will continue to do everything we can to protect people and communities across Ontario.
0: Those fires have sparked air quality alerts across several states, expected to last into the weekend. This is ABC News.
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8: Good morning, Long Island. It is 6:02. I'm Jay Oliver. This is 103.9 LI News Radio on this Thursday. It's July the 16th of 2026, and here some of the stories that we'll be covering. Yeah, the smoke continues. The wildfires from Canada could be creating more haze. That's right. The skies reduce visibility all through today. We'll tell you what you need to know. Also, Suffolk County Water Authority asking customers to refrain. That's right, from watering their lawns immediately. But if they must, you're going to have to follow certain rules. We'll tell you that. Also, the owner of a Long Island school bus company used a check-cutting scheme to defraud banks out of nearly $10 million. Got a sentence yesterday. Also, a former cargo captain with a plea of guilty to drugging and raping a Kings Point merchant cadet, Marine cadet, 7 years ago during her on-the-job training, her year at sea. We'll tell you about a state labor board that it has found that the NYPD's largest police union at City Hall are at an impasse. That new contract negotiation, Southampton Town has agreed to sell an hour's strip of land running right through the middle of a luxury golf course and residential development in East Quabbin for $10 million. Suffolk seeks to partner with the state to fund a study to preserve the 840-acre Plum Island. And true or false, ladies and gentlemen, George Santos has joined the cast of a Fox reality competition series, Special Forces, World's Toughest Test, which launches its fifth season. Is that true or is that false? That's the question I asked this morning. Dow is up 150 at close yesterday. That's 52,658. That's your starting point. Futures right now is downward, roughly 61 points as we speak. World of sports, Argentina gets it done again. And the ongoing British Open at Southport, England right now. We'll tell you the latest what's happening there. Temperatures are in the low 70s across the region. Right now here in Islip, we're looking at 71 degrees under cloudy skies. We get to 88, a bit less humidity in play today. The oppressive heat, not with us, but the air quality alert is, and will be with us till midnight, tonight because of all that haze. We have those stories and more. Traffic weather, I'll give it to you every 10 on the fives right here on Long Island's only 24/7 news talk FM radio station, 1039. LI News Radio. LI News time right now. We're at 6:05, so the wildfire smoke from Canada will continue here on this Thursday. It's going to create some hazy skies, also reduce visibility all through the day. Lingering patchy smoke is possible for your Friday morning commute, but today will remain hot but lower humidity behind a cold front that'll make conditions a little less oppressive over the last couple of days. So the next round of showers and T-storms will arrive over the weekend, Saturday night, with locally heavy rainfall, possible. The savior will be Sunday. Conditions will improve with only an early shower possible before partial sunshine returns. We'll have that official forecast coming up momentarily. LA News time right now, 6 minutes actually, past the hour of six. So Suffolk County Water Authority now asking customers to refrain from watering their lawns immediately, but if they must, please follow it on an even water calendar. Now, it comes on the heels of a stage one water alert that was issued Tuesday for East End towns. The alert part of the Suffolk County Water Authority's effort to reduce water usage amid the record high demand and drought conditions.
4: Water Authority said odd-numbered street addresses should water only on odd-numbered calendar days. And even-numbered street addresses should water only on even-numbered calendar days. You're going to help the cause in a very, very big way. LA News time right now. We are at 6:06. So certainly, everybody feeling the sweltering conditions, especially the Department of Public Works in Suffolk County. Union officials said outdoor workers facing brutal conditions during the current heat wave. And despite the advisory, crews chose to continue various projects. Work is less physical demanding than some of their own assignments, but in essence, the heat getting to it all as far as the condition. Well, more on this, a little bit of a let-up today with news in LA News time right now. We're at 6:07.
9: President Trump's speech to the nation tonight is expected to focus on election security and the 2020 vote. Among the lawmakers saying it's time to look forward, not back, Senate Republican Majority Leader John Thune.
10: I don't know what he's going to say. Only thing I can tell you is we are focused on the 2026 election. At least I am, and I think most of my colleagues are.
9: Reuters reports the president plans to reveal intelligence saying China had the ability to interfere in the 2020 election. More American air attacks on targets in Iran. Iran not backing down, though it has released an American woman held there since 2024. Parts of central Texas getting 6 months' worth of rain in days. And across the northern U.S., millions of people are under a smoky haze as winds bring smoke from some of the over 800 wildfires burning in Canada and northern Minnesota. Joggers in Boston.
11: Breathing's a little bit more strained than normal.
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9: This is ABC News.
4: LA News time, 6:08 traffic, weather, roofs, and rails. 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That's Island Holbrook, open 6 days a week, 6 a.m. Those doors opening up. Trains are fine. Everything's on or close to schedule. Remember the app from the MTA train time. Or you can go to the site, MTA.org, hit the rail icon. That's going to give you your latest information as far as cancellations and or delays. Roads itself also in good shape, east and west, north and south, really nothing to impede. No incidents, no accidents at 9 minutes past the hour of six. Right now we have a 71 degree temperature on the cloudy skies here in Iceland with an air quality alert. Unhealthy, 109, that's the read now. It's unhealthy as far as sensitive groups. Worse than yesterday, by the way, about this time. So sensitive groups could experience some health effects, but the general public unlikely to be affected. Please, if you have a respiratory condition, maybe it's just a good idea to kind of stay indoors today, until, this subsides as far as the smoke and everything else. That's, the latest, 71 here in Islip. We go to 88. We go over to Chuck Brady with a first look from the Weather Center.
13: From the LI News Radio Weather Center on this Thursday, look out for a little bit of patchy smoke as we start off the day. Gradually, it will become sunny throughout the day and a very warm day, 92 degrees this afternoon. A little windy, too. Could see some blowing smoke as we see winds pick up to around 25 miles an hour. Smoke continues into the evening hours, clear to partly cloudy skies with a low of 71 degrees. Tomorrow, it's sunny and hot once again. Smoke moving out of the area. We'll still see a high in the lower 90s. From the LI News Weather Center, I'm forecast Chuck Brady.
14: This is about your health, presented by Krenzel Guzman Herbert, LLP. Our water has one of the highest concentrations of cancer-causing forever chemicals. 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
3: 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No way. 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
9: LI News time. We are at 614. Owner of Long Island School Bus Company used a check-cutting scheme to defraud banks out of nearly $10 million. Well, he was sentenced to 18 months in federal prison yesterday. 55-year-old John Mensch of Quag, owner of the former East End bus lines, also be required to pay $9.3 million in restitution. That's to a pair of banks that he admitted defrauding. Mensch had sought to avoid prison, arguing he carried out the scheme after falling victim. That's predatory lenders. The defense said incarceration could destroy Mensch's current bus businesses and limit his ability to repay the victim banks. The executives also moving the funds in reverse to give the appearance that non-existing money was in the accounts, according to the prosecutors, about $8.6 million. That was stolen from the former Bridgehampton National Bank, which has since been acquired by Dime Commercial Bank, and nearly $750,000 was taken from the Wallkill Valley Federal Savings and Loan, and that being in upstate New York. Prosecutors argued Mensch's criminal conduct was driven by greed. Oh, a former cargo captain with a plea of guilty. After drugging and raping a Kings Point Merchant Marine cadet in 2019, it was during her on-the-job training for a year at sea. Moments before the opening arguments were set to begin, 54-year-old John Barone from Tennessee withdrew his original not guilty plea and admitted to all five counts of aggravated sexual abuse, and abusive sexual contact. After his attack, the 21-year-old woman identified only as Jane Doe, and that an emerging cargo ship bound for Corpus Christi. judge in the case.

0: Ron Reyes had spent 2 days selecting a jury and sworn them in on Tuesday before releasing them yesterday morning. And that after the plea, the top counts against Marone carry a max life sentence, but federal prosecutor Caleb Bensing said that the U.S. Attorney's Office would recommend between 15 to 20 years in prison when he is sentenced back on December 22nd. At least five other women have come forward going back to year 1999 to accuse Marone of sexual assault or drugging them. And that according to prosecutors. Well, how about a Hempstead laundry company that serves nursing homes and hospitals? They've agreed now to pay workers nearly $400,000 in owed back pay, according to the employees' union. Hempstead-based FDR Services Healthcare Laundry Specialist reaching a settlement with workers following a five-year investigation by the State Department of Labor. All in all, the payments are owed under a state law governing so-called spread of hours pay, which entitles minimum wage workers one extra hour of pay for shifts of more than 10 hours a day. The spread hours are owed for both consecutive and split shifts, and that for minimum wage workers. LI News time right now. We're at 6:17. 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Well, Lionel Messi and Argentina, they get it done again in World Cup play. Think about this. Argentina was trailing 1-0 going into the 85th minute yesterday. They rallied a 2-1 win. They got it over England with goals from Enzo Fernandez and substitute Lautaro Martinez. And at the final whistle, Lionel, the great Lionel Messi, fell to his knees in celebration while England players collapsed in disbelief again. And this year, folks, to 1986 and 1998, that's on the list of games when Argentina has extinguished English hopes all at the World Cup. So stage is set now for Sunday at 3 o'clock. It'll be Argentina taking on Spain for the championship of World Cup action in 2026. And that, of course, will take place in East Rutherford, New Jersey at MetLife Stadium. Final major of the year, the British Open, Royal Birkdale, the golf club in Southport, England. And we're going to get an update for you on that. Through 14, Thomas Detry had a one-shot lead. And they're a few hours ahead of us, obviously. So it is an ongoing situation. And we will continue give you the leaderboard as we go on through this morning. So that's the latest. Detry, the one-shot lead, is through 16 over at Southport. All right, the Ducks back at it against Lancaster. They'll be in all weekend long in Central Islip. Ducks get it 15-7, and they'll go again tonight at Fairfield Properties Ballpark. Baseball back for the Mets and Phillies, the lone game tonight in MLB. Second half of the baseball season resumes. And remember, the trade deadline on August the 3rd, and the first place Brewers have padded their starting rotation. They traded for Houston Astros off-injured right-hander Lance McCullers Jr. and lefty Colton Gordon yesterday. In return, the Astros get minor league outfielder, designated hitter Jaden Fielder, happens to be the son of former Brewers star Prince Fielder, the grandson of Cecil Fielder. And the Brewers will also pick up about $2.5 million of McCullers remaining salary. Did you watch the ESPYs last night? I did, for a short period of time. It's all about celebrating the greatest athletes and moments, in sports. And yeah, all taking place at Lincoln Center, in Manhattan. And the Knicks cleaned up best championship performance, Jalen Brunson. He got it. They also got the team award at the end. Just a pretty good night. Best play, can you guess? The tip play from OG Anunoby. Remember that play, forever. He got one. Best team again, the Knicks. So it was a pretty good night as far as New York sports, was concerned. We'll throw in a few others throughout the morning. That's your sports at 6:21. 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Quick check the travels. Trains are in good shape. Everything's on or close to schedule. Roadways itself, we'll take a quick look. Last time everything was clean and still is. Goods go east and west, traveling central to the Forks. You're in for a pretty good ride. Points west via the expressway, Northern State, Grand Central, Nassau, Queens. If you're traveling into the Midtown Tunnel, Lincoln and Holland, all good to go. Bridges as well, no issues, 622. Current temp here in Islip, holding at 71 on the cloudy skies. We get to 88. Remember that air quality alert will be with us all day through midnight tonight. Because of the wildfires taking place in Canada, all that smoke coming into play. We go to the Weather Center once again. The update from Chuck Brady.
1: From the Ally News Radio Weather Center on this Thursday, look out for a little bit of patchy smoke as we start off the day. Gradually, it will become sunny throughout the day and a very warm day, 92 degrees this afternoon. A little windy, too. Could see some blowing smoke as we see winds pick up to around 25 miles an hour. Smoke continues into the evening hours, clear to partly cloudy skies with a low of 71 degrees. Tomorrow, it's sunny and hot once again. Smoke moving out of the area. We'll still see a high in the lower 90s. From the Ally News Weather Center, I'm forecaster Chuck Brady.
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0: Ally News time right now, 6:23. Going to update the leaderboard at the Open over in England. We have a five-player tie atop the leaderboard, three under par for all those folks. The only guy who has finished so far, he finished with a 67, is Thomas Detry, so he is tied with four others. And that would include Scotty Scheffler, by the way. He is through five holes and three under par. We'll keep updating all throughout LI News time. We're at 6:23. State Labor Board sitting yesterday. It's found that the NYPD's largest police union and City Hall, they're in an impasse in new contract negotiations and has appointed two mediators now to move the talks along. State Public Employment Relations Board agreed with the Police Benevolent Association's claim that contract talks were indeed stalled. Two of PERB's mediation officials have been appointed to attempt to bring the negotiations forward. The PBA is looking for unspecified increases in the annual base pay, starting police salary of $55,700, and an 11.13% increase in the minimum five-year base pay rate, which would raise salaries from $109,000 plus to $121,000 plus, and it would be on par with New York State police salaries. Situation of the U.S. Mint. Soon to begin producing a new $1 gold hued coin. You know whose face will be on it? Can you guess? Yep. Donald Trump. That's right. On it to commemorate America's 250th birthday. That according to the Treasury Secretary Scott Bessent, with that announcement this week. So the coin's face featuring Trump alongside the phrase, "In God We Trust." And it's encircled with the phrases Liberty and 1776 to 2026. Now, the flip side of the coin, it shows an eagle holding arrows in one talon and olive branches in the other. Since the start of his second term, Trump and his allies have pushed to reissue federally created currency and documents to feature the president's name and his likeness as well. LI News time, 6:25. 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They have it all. Trains itself in good shape. No issues at all to talk about there. Everything's on or close. Roadways itself is all looking good. We're incident-free, accident-free, central and points east of the Forks. You have a great, great ride in store through Greenport, Montauk. And points west, all the major arteries looking good. Meadowbrook, Wantagh, Seaford Oyster Bay Expressway, the expressway itself, LIE, the Northern State, Grand Central, all through Queens. And into the city, all looking fine right now. 6:26. Current temperature 71 in the cloudy skies. We get to around 88. A little less impressive than the last couple of days. The only problem right now, an air quality alert, which will be with us because of the smoke coming here from Canada, those wildfires. We've got the alert in play till around midnight. At 626, 71 in Iceland. Let's throw it over to Chuck once again, Mr. Brady, at the Weather Center. We shall return. Another round of headlines coming up.
1: From the LI News Radio Weather Center on this Thursday, look out for a little bit of patchy smoke as we start off the day. Gradually, it will become sunny throughout the day and a very warm day, 92 degrees this afternoon. A little windy, too. Could see some blowing smoke as we see winds pick up to around 25 miles an hour. Smoke continues into the evening hours, clear to partly cloudy skies with a low of 71 degrees. Tomorrow, it's sunny and hot once again. Smoke moving out of the area. We'll still see a high in the lower 90s. From the LI News Weather Center, I'm forecaster Chuck Brady.
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0: Good morning, Long Island. It is 6:31. I'm Jay Oliver. This is 103.9 LI News Radio on this Thursday, July the 16th. And here's some of the stories that we'll be covering. Yeah, the wildfire smoke continuing from Canada could create some hazy skies, reduce visibility all throughout this day. We'll tell you about the Sub-County Water Authority, what they're asking customers to do. We'll explain that. Also, the owner of a Long Island school bus company used a check kiting scheme to defraud banks, getting a sentence to federal prison, and a former cargo captain with a plea to drugging and raping a Kings Point Merchant Marine cadet during her on-the-job training her year at sea. We'll talk about that. Also, a state labor board said it's found that the NYPD's largest police union and City Hall, well, they're at an impasse in new contract negotiations. Town of Southampton has agreed to sell an arrow strip of land running through the middle of a luxury golf course and residential development in East Quogue, and that for $10 million. And we'll tell you about Suffolk seeking to partner now with the state to fund a study, and it's to preserve the 840-acre Plum Island, the Dow, up 150 yesterday. At close, that's 52,658, your starting point. And the futures market was down about 60. Right now, it's upward. The topsy-turvy Dow, right now up about 97 points or so as we speak. Sports, we've got Argentina again with the Magic. They're going to the finals of the World Cup. And we'll tell you what's happening as we speak over the British Open in England. Right now, we have temps low 70s. We get to near 90. Not as oppressive yesterday. We're up to 73, though, on the mostly cloudy skies here in the town of Islip. We have those stories and more. Traffic, weather, I'll give it to you every 10 minutes on the fives right here on Long Island's only 24-7 News Talk FM radio station, 103.9 LI News Radio. 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
10: ABC News, I'm Chuck Sievertson. President Trump's speech to the nation tonight is expected to focus on election security and the 2020 vote. Among the lawmakers saying it's time to look forward, not back, Senate Republican Majority Leader John Thune.
11: I don't know what he's going to say. Only thing I can tell you is we are focused on the 2026 election. At least I am, and I think most of my colleagues are.
10: Reuters reports the president plans to reveal intelligence saying China had the ability to interfere in the 2020 election. More American air attacks on targets in Iran. Iran not backing down, though it has released an American woman held there since 2024. Parts of central Texas getting 6 months' worth of rain and days. And across the northern U.S., millions of people are under a smoky haze as winds bring smoke from some of the over 800 wildfires burning in Canada and northern Minnesota. Joggers in Boston.
12: Breathing's a little bit more strained than normal.
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0: 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We're at 6:35. 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Trains are fine and exotic. Are closed from the app. Train time from the MTA. Also, you go to the site of the MTA. That's www.mta.org. Hit the rail icon. That'll give you your latest info of cancellations and or delays. Good to go on the trains. Roads as well. Nothing as far as impeding the progress this morning. Traveling out the Forks. You're in for a great ride either or. If you're traveling west through Suffolk, Nassau, Queens, and into your Midtown Tunnel, Lincoln and Holland as well, you're good to go. Also, your bridges, Verrazano, Throgs, and Whitestone, all in fantastic shape at this time of the morning. 23.5 minutes to the top of the hour. Currently looking at 73 here in Islip on the mostly cloudy skies. We get to around 87. We have an air quality alert. Well, because of the smoke coming in from the wildfires in the Toronto area. But all in all, that's going to be with us the entire day. Let's get a sense of what's happening in and around. The official sense as we head over to meteorologist Chuck Brady here at the Weather Center.
1: From the LI News Radio Weather Center on this Thursday, look out for a little bit of patchy smoke as we start off the day. Gradually, it will become sunny throughout the day and a very warm day, 92 degrees this afternoon. A little windy, too. Could see some blowing smoke as we see winds pick up to around 25 miles an hour. Smoke continues into the evening hours, clear to partly cloudy skies with a low of 71 degrees. Tomorrow, it's sunny and hot once again. Smoke moving out of the area. We'll still see a high in the lower 90s. From the LI News Weather Center, I'm forecaster Chuck Brady.
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0: LI News time. We are at 637 Southampton Town. They've agreed to sell an average strip of land running right through the middle of a luxury golf course and residential development in East Quogue. That for $10 million after officials unexpectedly discovered the town. Not the developer owned the property. The deal to sell the land is part of a settlement, and it was approved by the town board on Tuesday to resolve three lawsuits between the town and affiliates of Arizona-based Discovery Land Co. That's the resort developer behind the hills. That luxury residential community golf course is located on roughly 600 acres in the Pine Barrens. Settlement also secures additional land and cash for the town while allowing the golf course to expand beyond residents-only membership. Property at the center of the dispute is in an approximately 50-foot-wide, 1,000-plus-foot-long strip. It runs right through the development where Discovery had built portions of its 18-hole golf course and cleared land, and that for housing. U.S. reimposed a naval blockade in Iran and intensified its airstrike campaign, all in retaliation for Tehran's attacks on ships trying to pass through the Strait of Hormuz. The American strikes hit an Iranian army barracks, killed at least seven troops, and wounded hundreds of people across the country, according to Iranian officials. Days of back-and-forth strikes by the U.S. and Iran across the Middle East and renewed threats to the waterway crucial to global energy supplies. They certainly have shredded the interim deal to end the conflict, and the region could tip back into an all-out war. Well, one of the two men convicted in the 2019 killing of NYPD Detective Brian Simonson of Calverton has asked the sub-county court to throw out a wrongful death lawsuit that was filed by the slain officer's widow, arguing that the decorated officer caused his own death through carelessness and negligence. Leanne Simonson, whose husband was killed by friendly fire, was during a botched Queens robbery more than 7 years ago, filed that suit in 2025 under the Son of Sam law, which prohibits criminals from profiting from their crimes. The lawsuit came after Leanne Simonson learned that the two men convicted in her husband's death, Jack Freeman of Queens, Christopher Ransom of Brooklyn, have been awarded $244,000 and $111,000, respectively, by New York City. That was in 2023, all part of a class action lawsuit focused on conditions at a pair of Manhattan detention centers where they previously have been held. Back in April, Ransom will plead guilty in 2021 to second-degree aggravated manslaughter and first-degree robbery. He reached a settlement with Leanne Simonson by which the widow was awarded $53,000-plus dollars from the inmate's class action payment. But Freeman, Ransom's convicted co-conspirator, is fighting to keep his portion of the class action settlement, and that according to the court file. Suffolk County is seeking to partner now with the state to fund a study in Swan to preserve the 840-acre Plum Island as a publicly owned center for scientific research, biomedical conservation, and education. According to county officials, Suffolk County Executive Ed Romaine called it a once-in-a-generation opportunity to protect the island from private development and allow for limited public access to the island home to a departing federal laboratory, Plum Island, one of the most extraordinary natural and historic treasures in the United States, said Romain in a statement to Newsday. He said the goal is to ensure Plum Island remains protected forever. Plum Island has been home to the federal government's Animal Disease Center, which opened back in 1954, but is relocating to a new facility in Kansas, and it'll be called the National Bio and Agro Defense Facility. LA News time, we're at 6:41. So the question still remains, folks, fall back, spring ahead, which one? And Tuesday, we know that the U.S. House of Representatives passed the Sunshine Protection Act. It's a measure to enact year-round daylight savings time. U.S. Senate needs to approve the move before the president signs it into law. Then, well, the move would eliminate the need to change your clocks twice a year, though it might affect a host of time schedules in your life, everything from fall and winter school start and end times to when your federal, state, or local park actually opens and closes. Which side of the fence are you on? Now, we're going to discuss with a leading doctor, a neurologist, who has a lot to say regarding this and how it plays with the human body. What could happen? I'll talk with Dr. Jeremy Lipp a little bit later on. LA News time. We are at 6:42. Let's hear from a sleep specialist on the possible side effects. Marcus, I think we have Dr. Carol Ash on this. That's cut one.
16: So you can see from studies that people can have more problems with depression and anxiety, more problems with their weight when we're on daylight savings time.
0: All right. So we'll talk with Dr. Lipp a little bit later on in this. LA News time. We're at 16 and a half minutes to the top of the hour. 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You know, for a second, I actually thought Argentina was going to lose that game yesterday to England. They were down 1-0 going into minute 85, folks. Now you figure, you know, you hit that 90th minute, you're going to have all that extra time added. But all in all, they rallied 2-1. They got it over England. Goals from Enzo Fernandez and substitute Lautaro Martinez. Couldn't believe it myself. Lionel Messi and crew getting it done again. You know, you go back to 86 and 98, the list of times in Argentina had extinguished the hopes of England over at the World Cup. Argentina, Spain, Sunday afternoon for the whole set of marbles at MetLife Stadium in East Rutherford. British Open, final major of the year at Royal Birkdale. That's the golf club. In Southport, England, you had a tie at the top. Many out there as we take a quick look at that leaderboard. Scottie Scheffler now in the lead all through six holes. He is 4 under par. Thomas Detry finished it up at 67, what he shot 3 under par. And that's the latest. A couple other guys tied with Detry, but Scottie Scheffler right now. 4 under through 6. Could he get it done this weekend at the British Open? Baseball last night, just the Ducks in action, and they went on to beat Lancaster 15-7 at Fairfield Properties. Ducks and Stormers, to go at it again tonight in Central Islip, actually all weekend long. Mets and Phils tonight, lone MLB game as they get the start of the second half going. For baseball. Keep in mind the August 3rd, that's the date as far as trades and everything else involved, trade deadline. And all eyes will be on the Mets. Who will they shed, from the roster? That's the key. Mets are so far behind right now. Take a look at the standings here. The Phillies, in the National League East trail the Braves by only 2 games. So they're going real well. Atlanta's had some injuries and they're feeling it. The Mets right now, 17 games under 500, 16 games, off the pace of the Braves. And if you look at the wild card, to even cement the fact that the Mets really should just look to next season, they're 12 behind in the wild card and they've got a whole bunch of teams, 7 or so teams to jump over even to get in the mix again. I thought you lost me there for a second. Marcus, you lost for a second, but second half of the season tonight. Brewers and Astros get a trade going. Brewers are in first place. They've padded their starting rotation by trading for Astros often injured right-hander Lance McCullers Jr. and lefty Colton Gordon. In return, they get minor league outfielder and designated hitter Jaden Fielder. Happens to be the son of former Brewers star Prince Fielder and grandson Cecil Fielder. There. And the ESPYs taking place. The awards last night coming from Lincoln Center in Manhattan. Best championship performance. You guessed it, the Knicks and Jalen Brunson. Also, they got the overall team award. Knicks just sweeping all of the big awards last night. Best NBA player, yep, Jalen Brunson. Best team, yep, New York Knickerbockers. How about that? Pretty good award all throughout with Jalen Brunson. Carl Anthony Towns, president, and the entire Knick team as well, coming up on that stage at the end. That's your sports at 12:30 to the top of the hour, sponsored by GTS Builder Supply. 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Trains are fine. Everything's on or close to schedule. Good to go on the roads, folks, east and west, north and south. You're in pretty good shape. No incidents, no accidents to talk about. At nearly 648, current temperature is 72 here in Islip. We go to 87. We have an air quality alert out there all throughout the day. Back to Chuck Brady we go. He at the Weather Center.
1: From the LI News Radio Weather Center on this Thursday, look out for a little bit of patchy smoke as we start off the day. Gradually, it will become sunny throughout the day and a very warm day, 92 degrees this afternoon. A little windy, too. Could see some blowing smoke as we see winds pick up to around 25 miles an hour. Smoke continues into the evening hours, clear to partly cloudy skies with a low of 71 degrees. Tomorrow, it's sunny and hot once again. Smoke moving out of the area. We'll still see a high in the lower 90s. From the LI News Weather Center, I'm forecaster Chuck Brady.
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0: LI News time. We are at 649 North Hempstead Town Board early yesterday approving a mixed-use development in Port Washington that would include a public promenade overlooking Manhasset Bay following a contentious five-hour hearing. Town Board with a vote 7-0 to approve the site plan and application, and that for a special use permit. Around 12:30 in the morning, capping a hearing which residents urge the board to do the opposite. Proposal calls for the creation of 38 units of luxury housing at the Main Street property, as well as restaurants, commercial space, sweet treats on the wharf. A popular ice cream shop will remain on the site. The promenade will be built that the town says will be open to the public. No football program at Holy Trinity High School this fall. Principal Brian Colombo sending out a letter yesterday informing parents program to be suspended. Kane Mack, the newly hired varsity football coach, informed school administration earlier in the month that he'd be resigning from the position, effective immediately. Plan moving forward from the school's director of athletics, Matt Sloan, is to search for a new head coach and establish a JV team, and that for the 2027-28 school year. Varsity team not to be in place until the following year. Meaning you got a 2-year hiatus from the varsity level. Last year's program had 53 players on the varsity and JV roster, and they lost 11 seniors, to graduation. situation. It's been a week now since the Islanders launched a first of its kind, that fan contest to design their third jersey for next season after this upcoming. And the submissions just keep on coming. Isles have received over 66,000 submissions as of yesterday morning. The contest, which launched a week ago, that was July the 8th at noon, marks the first time in NHL history that a franchise has allowed its fans to create an official team sweater. They have until, fans, you do, of July the 24th to submit their designs at IslesJerseyBuilder.com. 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A committee will select five finalists whose designs will be put to an online vote in early August. The creator of the winning design will receive a team-signed third jersey and tickets to the game, in which the jersey will make its debut. In the first 30 hours of the contest, by the way, the Isles received nearly 37,000 submissions. People are certainly into it. But are they into the latest of situations, folks? Remember George Santos back in the day? Now, George was a guy who walked on the moon, played center field for the Yankees, was involved in the first heart transplant, made the surgical team down in Houston. I kid you with all that, of course. But now he's joined the cast of Fox, the reality competition series, Special Forces. Have you seen it? World's Toughest Test. They're going to launch their fifth season in September, according to Fox. How about Santos? The 37-year-old will join 14 other recruits who must adapt to uncomfortable conditions, unpredictable terrain, and harsh jungle warfare tasks down in Malaysia, including a claustrophobic high-pressure surge from an underground bunker to find crucial military weapons, a supply load retrieval while suspended 300 feet above the jungle floor. That all sounds like Santos. And enduring a barrage of chemical gassing while retrieving coordinates of an enemy vessel. He's the guy you want there, too. The news release added, go hard or go home, George Santos, to be a part of it. How long do you think he'll last? I say about maybe 40, 50 seconds. We'll see. But anyway, look for Santos, the latest, huh? George Santos. Can't make this stuff up. LI News time right now. 6:54. 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No issues with the trains. Everything's on or closed. Good on the roads, too, really. We've had a good ride so far. All without incident, all without accident right now. Traveling out east, traveling to the west, through Suffolk, Nassau, Queens, into the Midtown Tunnel, Lincoln Hall, all in great shape. Marcus, you have the business lined up. We'll check that out from ABC. Update Chuck's weather forecast. And we will come back to the top with more headlines. Dr. Jeremy Lift on the switchover, making it permanent with daylight savings. Also, Joe Campolo off the record on the record. A busy one here on a Thursday in mid-July. Let's head over to ABC in the business.
18: From ABC News, Wall Street Now. Stocks rallied on Wall Street following a batch of strong earnings reports, gains for big tech, and a better-than-expected wholesale inflation reading. The Dow added 134 points. The Nasdaq gained 162. The S&P rose 21. BlackRock surged 6% after reported stronger profits and revenue for the latest quarter than analysts expected. In Amsterdam, ASML reported stronger-than-anticipated revenue growth for the latest quarter. That helped calm some worries about AI tech stocks. Apple hit a record after a report found the iPhone maker got approval to launch its generative AI features in China. SpaceX stock dipped to a new all-time low in intraday trading and for a time was below its IPO price. It closed at $135 a share where it debuted in June. BMW is recalling close to 30,000 vehicles due to a fire risk from a short circuit in the starter relay. Michelle Franz in ABC News.
0: Mm-hmm.
1: From the LI News Radio Weather Center on this Thursday, look out for a little bit of patchy smoke as we start off the day. Gradually, it will become sunny throughout the day and a very warm day, 92 degrees this afternoon. A little windy, too. Could see some blowing smoke as we see winds pick up to around 25 miles an hour. Smoke continues into the evening hours, clear to partly cloudy skies with a low of 71 degrees. Tomorrow, it's sunny and hot once again. Smoke moving out of the area. We'll still see a high in the lower 90s. From the LI News Weather Center, I'm forecaster Chuck Brady.
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0: Good morning, Long Island. It is 7:04. I'm Jay Oliver. This is 103.9 LI News Radio on this Thursday, July the 16th. And here, some of the stories we've been covering. Yeah, the wildfire smoke continues from Canada. A lot of haze. As the skies and the air quality not great, reduced visibility as well. We'll tell you what you need to know also. From the Suffolk County Water Authority, asking customers to refrain from watering your lawns immediately. But if you must, follow an odd and even water calendar. We'll lay that out for you. Owner of a Long Island school bus company used a check-kiting scheme to defraud banks out of nearly $10 million. Well, he got a sentence to federal prison yesterday. Also, a former cargo captain He pled guilty to drugging and raping a Kings Point Merchant Marine cadet 7 years ago during a round-the-job training year at sea. We'll give you the latest there. Also, a state labor board has found that the police largest union of the NYPD and City Hall, they're at an impasse in new contract negotiations and thus appointing two mediators to move those talks along. Southampton Town agreeing to sell a narrow strip of land running through the middle of luxury golf course and residential development in East Quag. We'll tell you what the price tag was. Also, Suffolk seeking to partner now with the state to fund a study to preserve the 840-acre Plum Island. And true or false, ladies and gents, George Santos has joined the cast of Special Forces World's Toughest Test. That's a reality competition series on Fox. Is that true, or am I making it up? You decide. I'll tell you a little bit later on. The Dow is up 150 at the close, 52,658. That's your starting point. And the futures market has been somewhat topsy-turvy. It was down about 60, then up about 100. Right now it is up roughly about 108. So it's still going in the right direction there. In sports, Argentina getting it done again. And we'll give you the latest from the British Open in Southport, England. Right now we have temps in the low 70s. We'll climb to near 90 today. And an air quality alert that is in play all throughout this day. 72 the read right now here in Islip. We have those stories and more. Traffic and weather, I'll give it to you every 10 of the fives right here on Long Island's only 24/7 News Talk FM radio station, 1039 LI News Radio. 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
10: ABC News, I'm Chuck Sievertson. President Trump's speech to the nation tonight is expected to focus on election security and the 2020 vote. Among the lawmakers saying it's time to look forward, not back, Senate Republican Majority Leader John Thune.
11: I don't know what he's going to say. Only thing I can tell you is we are focused on the 2026 election. At least I am, and I think most of my colleagues are.
10: Reuters reports the president plans to reveal intelligence saying China had the ability to interfere in the 2020 election. More American air attacks on targets in Iran. Iran not backing down, though it has released an American woman held there since 2024. Parts of central Texas getting 6 months' worth of rain and days. And across the northern U.S., millions of people are under a smoky haze as winds bring smoke from some of the over 800 wildfires burning in Canada and northern Minnesota. Joggers in Boston.
12: Breathing's a little bit more strained than normal.
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0: 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We're at 7:08. 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Veterans, look for the openings. They're a great place. The mantra is about saving aircraft crew lives. They've been around since 1968. Yeah, a hidden gem in our backyard right here in Ronkonkoma. Check it all out. EastWestIndustries.com. Trains are fine and design are close. So are the roads. We've had a good run so far, all without incident and all without accident. East and west, traveling out to the Forks, 25A-25 to Greenport, Sunrise Highway, all through the Hamptons, through Montauk, you're good. If you're traveling to the west, Expressway, Northern State, Grand Central, all the way in, you got a clean ride. No issues into your tunnels, no issues at the bridges as well. At 9.5 minutes, past the hour of 7 o'clock, currently holding at 72 degrees here in Islip. That under mostly cloudy skies. Now we get to 87. We do have an air quality alert in play till midnight tonight. This is all based on the smoke coming in from the north in Toronto, in that area, in Ontario. And that has permeated the United States, the northern tier, affecting air quality in a big way. If you have a respiratory type condition, the advice is stay indoors. That is the case. Air quality levels in outdoor air predicted to be greater than the air quality index value of 100 for the pollutant of fine particles, and that could affect your breathing there. LA News time right now, 10 minutes past 7 o'clock. Once again, 72 here in Islip. Let's send it over to Chuck Brady once again. He at the Weather Center.
1: From the LI News Radio Weather Center on this Thursday, look out for a little bit of patchy smoke as we start off the day. Gradually, it will become sunny throughout the day and a very warm day, 92 degrees this afternoon. A little windy, too. Could see some blowing smoke as we see winds pick up to around 25 miles an hour. Smoke continues into the evening hours, clear to partly cloudy skies with a low of 71 degrees. Tomorrow, it's sunny and hot once again. Smoke moving out of the area. We'll still see a high in the lower 90s. From the LI News Weather Center, I'm forecast Chuck Brady.
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0: LI News Time.

after he made his views known, Homeland Security Secretary Buckley Mullen issuing his own statement saying people illegally in the country would be arrested and deported wherever they are. He didn't directly say whether ICE officers would be allowed to carry out those stops, traffic stops. He later said in a statement that he and Trump are on the same page, that they want ICE officers to have all options available to keep them safe while executing the mission. LA News time, 12 minutes past the hour of 7. Police in Riverhead rushing yesterday morning to the Peconic Bay Medical Center. It's due to a bomb threat. Investigators say the hospital received an anonymous phone call from an unknown male stating that bombs have been placed outside of the facility. Staff immediately contacted police and sent patrol units to inspect the perimeter. Search found no signs of suspicious activity, explosive devices, or bomb-making materials. Police say the Riverhead Detective Division investigating the matter further. Well, many people love to sit by the water and soak in the sun, right? But a social media trend for tanning, it's concerning some doctors especially. It's called tan maxing, ladies and gentlemen. It encourages people to chase the darkest tan possible by tracking peak UV hours, skipping sunscreen, showing off tan lines, and in some cases, turning back to tanning beds. Can you believe it? Doctors warning the trend is sun damage packed as a beauty hack increases the risk of skin cancer. Doctors at NYU Langone Health said they're noticing more and more patients coming in with deep tans, and they come in for routine checks. Please keep that in mind. Doctors say there are steps to keep yourself safe, such as sunscreen and limiting time directly in the sun. Very important there. LA News time. We are at 7:14. Quick hit of the sports on a final one of the morning, folks, brought to you by East West Industries, Long Island's leader of the aerospace community. Lionel Messi and Argentina getting it done. They were down 1-0 in the 85th minute to England, and they pulled it out. I couldn't believe it. 2-1. They got it thanks to some goals, Menzo Fernandez and a substitute named Lautaro Martinez. Final whistle, Lionel Messi fell to his knees in celebration. England players, if you saw it, they just collapsed in disbelief. Again, yeah, 2026 to 1986 and 1998 on the list of games, and Argentina had extinguished English hopes all at the World Cup. So it sets it up, Spain and Argentina. Spain last won the World Cup in 2010. Of course, Argentina got it last go around. But Spain and Argentina, 3 o'clock on Fox from MetLife Stadium, for all the marbles now, over and in East Rutherford, New Jersey. Final major of the year, the British Open ongoing as we speak. Royal Birkdale, the club in Southport, England. And the last we look, Scottie Scheffler had a one-shot lead through 6 holes. We'll see if that's still true. No, he has relinquished that in a very big way. Believe it or not, Daniel Brown, with the lead, even very slightly. Daniel Brown with a tie there, going into the 17th hole right now, with Sungjae Im, 4 under par through 17. Over at Southport there. So the British Open, always a lot of fun across the pond. Baseball, just the Ducks in action last night. They take care of business. Beat Lancaster 15-7. Ducks in Lancaster all weekend long. They'll go at it again at Fairfield Properties. Mets and Phils tonight, second half of the season resuming. All eyes on the Mets and the trade deadline, which is August the 3rd. What happens there? Mets surely out of it, as we all know. 16 games behind the division-leading Atlanta Braves. 12 in the wild card. Brewers have padded their rotation with a trade. They get often injured right-hander Lance McCullers Jr. from Houston and lefty Colton Gordon in exchange. The Astros get minor league outfielder designated hitter Jaden Fielder. Happens to be the son of former Milwaukee star Prince Fielder and the grandson of former Yankee. Remember Cecil Fielder back in the day. Brewers lead the Cubs in the Central Division by 5 games. And the ESPYs conclude
from Lincoln Center last night. Best championship performance, Jalen Brunson.

0: Wilson of the Knicks. The Knicks, a slew of awards celebrating the greatest athletic moments over the last year, great moments in sports. Knicks got the best team award. Jalen got a couple of awards too, all throughout. Best play, the Tipler, remember OG, the Knicks? Yeah, he got it. Well deserved there. So, a couple of heartfelt moments as well. Jason Collins played for the Brooklyn Nets. He got the Arthur Ashe Courage Award and succumbed to the dreaded glioblastoma brain cancer just a couple of months ago. Jason Collins, though, well-deserved posthumously getting that award there. So just a lot of moments. You know who got the Valvano Award, Jimmy V Award for perseverance was former Yankee pitcher Jim Abbott, who had the deformity of his hand and still went on to pitch in the majors. Actually had a perfect game. And I remember that well. Jimmy V Award for perseverance goes to Jim Abbott, ladies and gentlemen. 718, your sports and sponsored by East West Industries, Long Island's leader of the aerospace community. All right, let's get a sense of travels here. 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No problems with the trains. You are in great shape. Roadways itself, you're fine. East and west, north and south, whole island looking good. No problems. 18 and a half pass. Current temp, we're looking at 73 now. The mostly cloudy skies. We get to 87. We get it over to Chuck Brady once again here at the Weather Center.
1: From the LI News Radio Weather Center on this Thursday, look out for a little bit of patchy smoke as we start off the day. Gradually, it will become sunny throughout the day and a very warm day, 92 degrees this afternoon. A little windy, too. Could see some blowing smoke as we see winds pick up to around 25 miles an hour. Smoke continues into the evening hours, clear to partly cloudy skies with a low of 71 degrees. Tomorrow, it's sunny and hot once again. Smoke moving out of the area. We'll still see a high in the lower 90s. From the LI News Weather Center, I'm forecast Chuck Brady.
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0: All righty. Dr. Jeremy Liff will be with us, so we'll go over the pros and cons of either making it permanent with the clocks, daylight savings. We'll get into it with Dr. Liff. Also, Joe Campola coming up the next hour on the record, with Joe. Couple of things I wanted to point out that caught my attention. I'm going to pass on to you right now. I don't know if you caught this. It got me going, when I read this yesterday. New York City lawmakers are in line to get a little bit of an increase. The city council, folks, expect it today. Listen to this. To approve legislation that would boost the salaries of city elected officials by 18.2%. How about that? You're going to give themselves a raise. And do they deserve? Yeah, of course they deserve. Hey, listen. You got the budget in play here from Albany, a little late as it was, right? It's supposed to be due on April the 1st. They got to go in somewhere in June, I think. $277 billion. But why not? Why not? And the raises were recommended by a commission appointed by the great mayor, Hazora Mamdani, earlier in the year. The amount is intended to offset the increasing cost of living, but still falls short of the 31% increase in inflation over the past decade, according to the final report. So now the changes would affect salaries for the mayor, and he's done such a great job, let's give him a raise, right? $258,000. He'll be boosted to $305,000. Public advocate, whoever that is, will get $218,000, up about $34,000. The controller, he gets a nice little $38,000 raise. I'm not kidding. $209 to $247. Four presidents will get a raise in the area of around 32,000. Council members will go from 148 to 175. That's $27,000 raise. Unbelievable. DAs, 212 to 251. That's almost 40,000 right there. And you know, it's funny because I remember when Mamdani and the council speaker, who I forgot the name, said earlier in the year they wouldn't accept any salary increases during their current 4-year terms. That's what they said. They're getting it though. How do you feel about that? You know, fiscally, the state's in the blanker. And they're giving themselves raises. People are struggling. You know, this is a guy who wants to impose a corporate tax hike, 11.5%, right, Mr. Mamdani? Wants to go everything free, never going to happen. But meanwhile, he wants to give himself a nice little increase himself, right? Going from 258 to 305, that's nearly $50,000. $50,000 for Mamdani. Wants a little bit of a raise. You know, maybe he wants to put the finishing touches on Gracie Mansion with some decorations. I mean, if that doesn't infuriate you, I don't know what does. People are leaving the state. They can't afford it, and we're giving raises out. For what? I have no idea. No idea. How crazy is that? I'll give you one more that got me yesterday. And that's the good old MTA. And when I read this, their top lawyer, the MTA's top lawyer, is stepping down at the end of this month. No successor yet. And the reason, I guess maybe it's embarrassment. New York Post revealed the agency, the MTA's legal costs ballooned under her tenure. Paige Graves, her name is, the MTA's general counsel. She made nearly, listen to this, $100,000 more than the governor in 2025. as she quietly announced her resignation on June the 30th. This was obtained by the Post in an email. You think it's egg on her face? You think it is? Can you imagine that? Unbelievable. You're talking about a cash-strapped agency? Outsourcing millions of dollars in legal work to high-priced private law firms? Does Kathy Hogan know about this one? You know, does this maybe catapult the brain power of an Albany to get a watchdog over the MTA? Stuff like this drives you crazy. Because they admitted it paid more than $10 million. $10 million. To six law firms in recent years. But refused to reveal exactly how much in taxpayer cash was being used to pay outside lawyers to represent the agency. Can you imagine this? She made $100,000 more than Governor Hochul. You can't make this stuff up, ladies and gentlemen. You can't make it up. This is unbelievable. Unbelievable. The MPA. Governor's salary last year was $250,000. By the way, the MPA CEO, the wonderful John Oliver, earned about a $470,000 in total pay. $470,000 for this guy. Who can't run a lemonade stand outside of Penn Station. And can't manage anything. Congestion pricing has to, I mean, you, listen, it is so out of hand here. It is beyond belief. You talk about corruption. What I'm telling you here. Governor made $250,000. Paige Graves made $350,000 last year. Man, I'll tell you, outsourcing attorneys, the money from the MTA, you might as well just give it out. Just give it to the homeless. Give it, please. Incredible. 7:30, short break, Dr. Jeremy Lift, next.
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0: You know, I guess the human element involved regarding a changeover of this daylight saving. A lot of discussion on it. And that's where we bring in one of the experts, Dr. Jeremy Lift, triple board certified neurologist, neurovascular specialist, joins us right now on what happens. As far as if daylight savings ends, we say good morning and welcome back to the program, Dr. Lift. Hope you're well. A lot of discussion here as far as the effects on the human mind, the body. Very interesting. I have my own thoughts on it. Talk to me about what could happen here from a perspective of the human element. Go ahead, my friend.
12: Sure. Good morning. It's a very interesting thing. It's certainly something they've been talking about a lot over the years, whether to get rid of it. There's kind of two essentially different issues. One is, should we get rid of changing the clocks twice a year? And secondly, if we do, you know, should we stick with daylight savings or should we stick with just the standard time? The answer to the first question is probably is a good idea to stop changing, because it's been shown many times in studies and journals that in the days after changing the clock, people end up having health problems. There's an increased risk of heart attack, stroke, atrial fibrillation, because when you put people's sleep patterns out of whack en masse, it leads to health problems. Which just goes to show you how important our sleep patterns are. But then the second point is, if you do want to change that, should we go to the standard time or should we stick with the daylight savings time, which is what it seems like Congress is pointing us toward? And in my view and the view of most of the reputable societies, it probably is a mistake. We should probably be going back to the standard time, not the daylight savings time.
0: So you're up for kind of a permanent fix there in that regard, correct?
12: I think so. I think it probably, if you look at the health outcomes, it would probably be a good idea to do a permanent fix.
0: Listen, I didn't figure into it, but you know, I was kind of reading about it, knowing you were coming on. I know the rate of heart attacks goes up, rate of strokes goes up. Even the rate of, fibrillation was speaking about that, which, obviously is dangerous in the abnormality of a heartbeat. That goes up around the first couple of days. To the extent that we say on one time could be helpful. On the other hand, the issue with going to daylight savings time ahead of standard time for the whole year, that it would be slightly off the actual solar time. So, you know, I was thinking about this and I kind of like it the way it is. You know, I thought about maybe, you know, who wants it to get dark at 4 o'clock in the afternoon, right? You know, I kind of like it the way it is. I think, you know, to experience kind of both ends of the spectrum a little bit, looking forward to it, fall back, spring ahead, that type of thing. I kind of like it in that regard, but from a health standpoint here, I didn't realize there are ramifications. Very interesting there, Doc.
12: Yeah, I mean, one could almost make the argument that you should not change it if your plan is to go to daylight savings time permanently, which seems to be the plan, because while no one wants it to be dark at 4 p.m., you know, what's going to happen is that it's going to be pitch dark at 7 a.m. during the winter. And while, you know, it's great to have a little bit more daylight at the end, you're going to have you know, millions of kids going to school in pitch darkness, which from a pragmatic standpoint is not great for obvious reasons. But secondly, you know, it's having to get up in pitch darkness day after day is not a natural thing. So, you know, there's pros and cons for each, but I think that that's probably the worst scenario, and that's the one that Congress has chosen, of course.
0: Yeah, I'd like a little more light at the end of the day. I don't know. But I know that permanent daylight savings time, not the best scientific result. I get, you know, this has been bandied about for so long, so many years. And I know a few areas around the country have elected to do this there. But, you know, from a health standpoint, you know better than me, Dr. Liff, as far as the effects that this has on the human body. I didn't realize, you know, I had strokes and atrial fibrillation. I didn't realize that it was elevated, those types of situations. So
12: Very interesting.
0: Yeah. So, you know, we'll see what happens there. But from the standpoint of strokes and heart attacks, the numbers will probably go down a little bit, I would imagine, if you had some permanency, basically, what you're saying.
12: Yeah, I mean, certainly nobody knows. You have to just kind of see what happens. I don't think that anybody can make a major prediction, and I don't think that it would be a good idea to just sort of, like, see what happens after the first year. I mean, it's going to be years of data to be gathered, but if you really do look at the statistics, which have been reproduced, you're going to eliminate the increase of bad events that happen in those first few days after the clock changes. You won't have to deal with those anymore.
0: So the House passed it on Tuesday with broad bipartisan support, by the way, to make daylight saving time permanent across the country. And we'll see what happens in the Senate there. And, of course, if that goes, then it goes to the president, to his desk for signature. So very interesting as far as all that is concerned. You know, the only other thing I would think about is just overall productivity, aside from the health stuff. Productivity, I would have to think that would give it a boost. Because, you know, as it kind of gets dark and somewhat early on, you know, I would have to think productivity levels, might decrease in that regard. No?
12: You know, it's possible. It's not a total loss. I mean, obviously there's a benefit, to having the sunlight at the end of the day. I would just want to point out one other thing, just from a totally natural standpoint. Like, you know, for as long as we've existed as humans, you know, essentially we've thought as noon as being when the sun is at the top of the sky. So, I mean, there's a very natural reason why noon should be noon. And and we should wake when the sun rises, and we should essentially start to get tired at least, or go to sleep when it sets. Now, if you go to permanent daylight savings time, it's going to be that the sun is at the top of the sky at 1 p.m. So that's why sort of the other argument against it, that we're desynchronizing the sun with our body's natural circadian rhythms. And I think people are worried that that's also going to lead to other health effects. I don't think that can be predicted nearly as much, but I just think it's something to look at, you know, in the future. It's also interesting that the law is being passed now in the summer, because in the summer, you know, in daylight savings time, obviously it's not pitch dark in the morning. But if this gets passed, you know, come January, you know, maybe people will have a different thought about it when it is essentially like the middle of the night at 7 or 7:30. So, I know, we'll see. We'll see.
0: Interesting. We'll see how the Senate votes. Dr. Jeremy Liff, ladies and gentlemen, Triple Board Certified Neurologist and Neurovascular Specialist, all regarding this perspective on what happens if daylight savings ends. We shall see. Doctor, always great having you on the show, getting your perspective, and we look forward to the next time.
12: Thanks for having me.
0: You got it. Interesting conversation right there at 7:30. 42. 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Trains are fine. Things on are close. We have a trouble spot right now, first of the morning, on the Southern State Parkway, eastbound side of an accident there. Exit 18 is the place, Eagle Avenue. The right lane of three, that's closed. That from literally over the last 10 minutes. That's the eastbound side of the Southern State at exit 18. And if you're picking us up, we got a problem there with the right lane of three closed off there. Now, points east, you're fine. You get around that. And if you are traveling to the Forks, you're in great shape. If you are heading west into the city, you're in very good shape. No issues to talk about there. All in all, pretty good shape on a Thursday morning outside of that accident right now. We'll keep an eye on that. Right now, temperature-wise, we're keeping an eye on the air quality. It's not good because of the smoke coming in from Canada. We got some rain happening here in Islip with a 74-degree read. We head to 88, ladies and gentlemen, as we send it over to Mr. Chuck Brady once again here at the Weather Center.
1: From the Ally News Radio Weather Center on this Thursday, look out for a little bit of patchy smoke as we start off the day. Gradually, it will become sunny throughout the day and a very warm day, 92 degrees this afternoon. A little windy, too. Could see some blowing smoke as we see winds pick up to around 25 miles an hour. Smoke continues into the evening hours, clear to partly cloudy skies with a low of 71 degrees. Tomorrow, it's sunny and hot once again. Smoke moving out of the area. We'll still see a high in the lower 90s. From the Ally News Weather Center, I'm forecaster Chuck Brady.
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0: Hi, I'm Dawn, and this is a true story. In 2009, my health started to decline fast. I was diagnosed with lupus, Hashimoto's, chronic fatigue, and other inflammatory conditions. I became so inflamed that I didn't even look the same. I gained weight and was so bloated and fatigued that basic things like getting showered and dressed became a massive chore. I could barely function, and it started affecting my job and my marriage. I was scared. Knowing an autoimmune condition was attacking my body was frightening. The only thing more frightening was the side effects of all the medications I was on. I called Sunrise Wellness in Sayville. 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They changed my diet, and using nutrition and supplements helped to repair my body. It was life-changing. I am lean, have energy, and feel amazing. I got my life back, and so can you.
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3: All right, coming up, in a couple of minutes, we will talk with the great Joe Campolo off the record. On the record, you know, folks, I'm doing this job a long time, been in the business a long time. And, you know, one of the things I think about is over the years, you know, where we are now as compared to, I don't know, 10, 15, 20, 25 years ago. You know, I've been in this business now almost 35 years, believe it or not, between radio, TV, other aspects of the industry. I've written for newspapers. But, you know, one of the things that I guess I got to get used to it is guys like Tim Walz. Tim Walz, who, by the way, almost became our vice president. Almost. Listen. The campaign from Kamala, Trump, you know, obviously won in a landslide, but I can't help but think if Kamala Harris was sitting in that Oval Office and Tim Walz was her number two. And I bring up Walz because if you're following this case out in Minnesota, where the Trump administration deported an illegal migrant convicted of raping a 10-year-old girl, who was pardoned by Walz, governor of Minnesota last month. And I just couldn't help, you know, some of the comments that Walz makes. Questioning the deportation of this piece of garbage that did this. Walz goes, quote, did that make us any sick? Did that make the children that are left behind any more stable? This is what Walz asked days after Marco Rubio, Secretary of State, revealed that he revoked the legal status of this 42-year-old from Laos in Vietnam. Did it improve the idea that we can't all be judged by our worst day? This is what Walz is asking. And then he goes on to be very clear. These are horrific crimes. They open up. But again, did it improve the idea that we can't all be judged by our worst day? Meaning, you know what? Tulu Vang had a bad day. He had a bad day. Decided to rape a 10-year-old. Come on. He had a bad day. Is that grounds for deportation? That's really what he's saying. Did it improve the idea that we can't all be judged by our worst day? Really? And of course, Homeland Security on Friday announced the deportation of this piece of, you know what, convicted child sex offender who had been pardoned by Walz. Pardoned by Walz last month. Unbelievable. Guy went to this country, 1994, was granted legal status by the Clinton administration, 2006. Convicted of first-degree criminal sexual conduct after he repeatedly assaulted a young girl between 2002 and 2004. The young girl was just 10. 10! when Vang first assaulted. And by the way, he once offered this young victim $10. $10 in exchange for his silence on the assault. And he, if you remember the case of this guy, he justified it as a cultural thing. Remember that whole thing? He was interviewed by police, said, hey, it's just the culture of where I come from. Unbelievable. This coming from the near, what could have been Vice President of the United States. This is who was managing the state of Minnesota. With all the chaos going on there and the fraud and the child centers and everything else. This is a guy who's running the state. This is a guy, by the way, if you remember, during the riots of 2020, the wife opened up the window. Oh, the smell of rubber burning, the tires and everything else. As Minneapolis nearly burned down the police station, remember that. But this is it. Tim Walz pardoned this guy in an attempt to allow him to remain in the country. Why? Like, what credible way of thinking? I try and figure this out with all that's going on in the world. I just can't figure it out. I mean, Tim Walz is one of the more bizarre people I have ever encountered. And a stone's throw from the White House. That's how dangerous. Can you imagine that combination? Seriously. Imagine that combination of Kamala Harris, who never would have closed the border, and Tim Walz, folks. Tim Walz! A heartbeat away. And if you're not familiar with that story, read it. You'll get sick. One other note here. And man, I love them. I loved them growing up. I mean, who didn't love Howard Stern, right? Back in the days of WNBC. Of course, talking about the great Don Imus and Howard Stern. But Howard Stern, think about that. His run for NBC, K-Rock 92.3. The great show. And, it's funny because I look at the sports freak that I am. I look at star athletes and we talk about all the time, maybe they hang on for just a little too long. And in order to preserve the legacy, sometimes it's best for those star athletes to kind of hang them up, go into the sunset and you know what? We revel in the fact of great careers and everything else. But when it comes to a guy like Howard Stern, I'm kind of mystified because it's almost like a tale of two human beings. It's the Howard that I knew back in NBC and more so because I had time to listen to him before I started doing mornings and whatnot at K-Rock. I used to love Howard. I sit in my car and wait for the show to end and then do what I have to do. I kind of plan my mornings around how it starts. But now if you've read this at Sirius, all the contract, remember the contract negotiations last year? They begged them, Sirius, they wanted them. They wanted him and they would put it around his schedule. How we want you back. Do whatever you got a flexibility beyond belief. And now it comes out that he's fired a dozen or so members of his staff. Not only that, he's going on to one morning a week. Live show. One live show a week. The rest will be ticked. I don't get it. And his viewpoints off the chart. We can go into that from a political, mindset of where he was, where he is now. Complete distortion as far as Stern is concerned. And a lot of people are wondering what in the hell happened to Howard Stern. And a lot of people are now saying, you know what, why even bother to do a show? But it's kind of sad. It's kind of sad to see this guy where he is now, what he was, like me, so many others, so many other fans. Oh, my goodness. And to read about this now, now it's one day a week. I mean, why bother? He doesn't need the money. He signed what? He signed a $500 million contract, folks, in 2020. And I don't know the exact number to bring him back for 3 years, but why even bother at this point? My goodness. That's a sad story in itself. 7:58. Let's do a quick check of the travels. 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No problems with the trains, folks. Everything is on or close. Problem in the southern state, we have an accident. If you're traveling eastbound, you're going to run into it at Eagle Avenue, exit 18, the right lane of 3, that's closed. Points east, central to the forks, you're fine if you're traveling into the city. Pretty good ride as well, 7:58. Current temp here in Islip is 74. You had rain, that's now down to a drizzle. We get to 87, we have an air quality alert out there as well. It's around midnight or so. So a little bit of rain right now, a little dissipate. And we will get to around 88 today. A little less oppressive, though, with the humidity factored in over the last couple. 7:59, let's send it over to Chuck Brady at the Weather Center. We come back with around the headlines and then Mr. Campolo.
4: From the LI News Radio Weather Center on this Thursday, look out for a little bit of patchy smoke as we start off the day. Gradually, it will become sunny throughout the day and a very warm day, 92 degrees this afternoon. A little windy, too. Could see some blowing smoke as we see winds pick up to around 25 miles an hour. Smoke continues into the evening hours, clear to partly cloudy skies with a low of 71 degrees. Tomorrow, it's sunny and hot once again. Smoke moving out of the area. We'll still see a high in the lower 90s. From the LI News Weather Center, I'm forecast Chuck Brady.
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3: Good morning, Long Island. It is 8:01. I'm Jay Oliver. This is 103.9 LI News Radio on this Thursday, it's July the 16th. There are some of the stories we have been covering. Yeah, the wildfire smoke continuing from Canada, not only creating the haze, but some reduced visibility, air quality effective for sure all throughout this day. Some kind of water authority asking customers to refrain, not from watering their lawns immediately, but if you must, following on an even water calendar. Owner of a Long Island school bus company used a check-counting scheme to defraud banks out of nearly $10 million, gets his sentence to 18 months in federal prison yesterday. We'll tell you about a former cargo captain with a plea of guilty, and that to drugging, raping a Kings Point Merchant Marine cadet 7 years ago, 2019 it was, during her on-the-job training year at sea. State Labor Board stating it's found that the NYPD's largest police union and City Hall, they are at an impasse regarding contract negotiations, thus appointing two mediators to move those discussions along. Southampton Town agreeing to sell a narrow strip of land running through the middle of a luxury golf course and residential development in East Quogue. And that for the cool price of $10 million. Suffolk County is seeking to partner now with the state. And that's to fund a study to preserve the 840-acre Plum Island. And true or false, folks, as far as George Smith, remember George? Actually served in Congress for about a day and a half. He played center field for the Yankees. He walked on the moon. He assisted in the first heart transplant in this country.
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3: Whoa!
8: From
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8: Studios at
3: and he has joined the cast of the Fox Real Reality Competition Series Special Forces What World's Toughest Death. Is that true? Is that false? That's what I told. Dow is up 150. It closed yesterday, 52,658. Futures now is up about 100 sports. You got Argentina and the British Open at play. Temps right now in the 70s. We go to near 90. We have those stories and more. 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
9: ABC News, I'm Chuck Sievertson. President Trump's speech to the nation tonight is expected to focus on election security and the 2020 vote. Among the lawmakers saying it's time to look forward, not back, Senate Republican Majority Leader John Thune.
10: I don't know what he's going to say. Only thing I can tell you is we are focused on the 2026 election. At least I am, and I think most of my colleagues are.
9: Reuters reports the president plans to reveal intelligence saying China had the ability to interfere in the 2020 election. More American air attacks on targets in Iran. Iran not backing down, though it has released an American woman held there since 2024. Parts of central Texas getting 6 months' worth of rain and days. And across the northern U.S., millions of people are under a smoky haze as winds bring smoke from some of the over 800 wildfires burning in Canada and northern Minnesota. Joggers in Boston.
11: Breathing's a little bit more strained than normal.
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3: 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You can go to mta.org and you'll get the latest hit the rail icon as far as your station is concerned. Cancellations and or delays. Good to go on the trains. Roads, we have a crash on the Southern State eastbound at exit 18, which is Eagle Avenue in Hempstead. The right lane of 3, that's closed off from around 7:30 this morning. Points west, you're in pretty good shape. We have a disabled tractor trailer we're noticing right now. The BQE eastbound at exit 26, which is Hamilton Avenue, the left lane of 2. That's closed off there. Also, emergency construction from that nearby building collapsed from a couple of weeks ago. Still there between East 43rd, between 2nd and 3rd Avenue, the right lane of 3. That's closed off. If you are traveling in, folks, don't recommend it. Central points east of the Forks, you're fine. 806, current temp here in Islip. We are at 74 degrees. Yeah. 75 degrees, excuse me. A little bit of drizzle as we head to 88. Air quality alert through tonight because of the smoke. Let's send it over to Chuck Brady at the Weather Center. Joe Campolo next.
4: From the LI News Radio Weather Center on this Thursday, look out for a little bit of patchy smoke as we start off the day. Gradually, it will become sunny throughout the day and a very warm day, 92 degrees this afternoon. A little windy, too. Could see some blowing smoke as we see winds pick up to around 25 miles an hour. Smoke continues into the evening hours, clear to partly cloudy skies with a low of 71 degrees. Tomorrow, it's sunny and hot once again. Smoke moving out of the area. We'll still see a high in the lower 90s. From the LI News Weather Center, I'm forecaster Chuck Brady.
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3: All right, we got a lot to get to with our next guest, Mr. Joseph Nicholas Campolo. Ladies and gentlemen, not only the great managing partner of Campolo Middleton McCormick, he's the creator, the founder of the wonderful Strato Alliance. We talk about Strato all the time. We'll get into that. Joe did a blog many years ago. A lot of people want to know how it all got going here. He did a blog. I loved it. And I'll tell you, I've known Joe a long time, but does a wonderful job. We put it on the air, off the record, on the record. Off the record was the blog, on the record, obviously on the air. Mr. Campolo joins us here in mid-July. Sir, it's great having you. How's your summer going?
15: Hey, Jay, great to be here. It's going good. This is actually a weird summer. It's the weather has been just crazy, nutty. Now we're dealing with these smoke-filled skies, but otherwise everything is going great. How you doing?
3: Oh, I'm doing well, my friend. Doing well. The All-Star game was kind of a dud the other night. You and I love our baseball. I didn't like, although I did like the Sandlot deal, with the kids and the bikes coming on the field. You know, listen, baseball's trying, but Joe, you know, listen, I go back to the 70s, 80s. Listen, you're never going to get it back as far as with the All-Star game. As a kid, for me, you know, it was a midsummer classic. You know, you'd watch all the great stars. I guess, you know what it is? I think it's lost its luster because of interleague play. You know, you see it every day, American League versus National League. Back in those days, you know, you saw those folks at the World Series battle each other, the two leagues, and the All-Star game. And I guess maybe it's lost a little bit in that regard. I don't know. But, you know, it is what it is.
15: It's, nostalgic, right? I can remember my first day. That's probably why I'm a Mets fan. My first ever baseball game. I was a young kid. Going to Shea Stadium with my grandfather, getting a hot dog, teaching me how to use a scorecard. It's a magical experience when you have that as a child. I don't know. In today's world, Jay, I don't know if that type of experience exists. I'm sure there's other great experiences, but with everybody on their phones and massive amounts of traffic, I just don't know. I remember as a kid, and that's what made me fall in love with baseball. You know, this year's a little tough as a Mets fan. It's a tough year. I'm a little depressed about it, but yeah, There's always next year. That's the beautiful thing.
3: And hopefully you're going to make some trades by the 3rd of August. Are you a believer that Francisco Lindor's days are numbered with the Mets?
15: I just had this conversation last night over dinner with a friend of mine. I can't understand why this team can't get its act together. I mean, we need Lindor. He's an icon there, and I just don't understand him and Soto, the bickering. I don't understand it, Jay. It's incredibly frustrating. But I would tell Mr. Cohen, stop focusing on your casino and focus on your baseball team, please.
3: You know, I would get them. You know what I would do with these guys? I would, and maybe the All-Star Real Soto played in the game. I would get these guys away for a couple of days. Soto, Lindor, and Steve Cohn. No Stearns, no David Stearns. And just take them away to some undisclosed location. And you'll live in the woods. You'll live in a tent. You'll have campfires. You'll roast marshmallows together. You'll tell scary stories. You know, how you broke into the game. How you got into baseball. You know, kind of get back to the crux of it all. Have a conversation. You know, that's what I would do. If I'm saying, you're right. He's more concerned about making money in casinos and everything else. I can't figure it out myself. Mm-hmm. Now, if I owned the team, I'd make sure everything is in harmony and everything else. But we'll see what goes on over the next couple. Are you into the World Cup? I am. I've lost a little bit of juice. I got to tell you, after the USA soiled their pants a week and a half ago, Joseph.
15: Yeah, you know, I follow it, you know, I follow it, daily just to see the news, the updates. It's the most exciting thing going on in sports. You know, at our golf club in the halfway house, the guy who runs the halfway house, he always has it on in there. It's kind of funny. I give him crap about and say, it's a golf club, put golf on. But that's where I started watching the World Cup, and now I have conversations with the guys there. So I am watching it. I'm

0: three. Who's watching it? I want to get into it. I have gotten into this tournament. I mean, I'm loving it on the weekends, but during the week outside of the UA, I mean, you're putting a game on at 3 o'clock on a Tuesday and Wednesday. That's not cutting it for me. And of course, yesterday, you know, the magic of Messi and Argentina continue. And, you know, Joe always said, you know, they had Egypt had a 2-0 lead and with 10 to go a couple of weeks ago in the round of 32. I mean, that could have been incredible, but they have had a magical, end of games. Cape Verde, I'm sitting at a bar on a Saturday. I couldn't believe what I saw there. Messi is unbelievable. Absolutely yeah. The best player in the world. At his age, still getting it done. He finds ways. He's so nonchalant. And then when it comes for a rush offensively, that's when the great Messi gets into gear. Something to watch if you really focus on this guy. But, that's a special team. That's going to be a good game against Spain on Sunday.
1: Yeah, I think that's right. And you know, he's a smart player. It's a lot of energy you got to expend, and you're exactly right. If you watch him, he holds his energy until the opportunities open up, and then he becomes unstoppable. He really is just unbelievable to watch.
0: Yeah, and we've seen some great players. You know, I've learned about this Harry Kane from England, of course, the creme de la creme of Norway, and Erling Haaland, who's just been unbelievable. That 25-year-old just getting it done. And really became the darling of the tournament, if you ask me. So I've learned a lot. I've learned a lot about the game. I know a lot of people are turned off by it as far as the rules and everything else. Very exciting stuff. You know, the shootouts and everything going on there, the extra periods in the knockout rounds. It's been a lot of fun overall. British Open, final major, my friend. Getting underway. A couple of guys have finished already. Daniel Brown and CJM tied at the top, 4 under, over in Southport, over there in England. I'll get into this weekend, no question about it. Scheffler was there at one point, he slipped a little. But you'll be into this tournament, right?
1: I'm so excited about this weekend, the final major. And, you know, I talk about my golf club, St. George's, here on Long Island, which is, you know, a classic golf course. I understand what these guys are, you know, what these guys are doing over there, how hard these courses can be, how tricky the greens can be. Watching them is exciting on these links golf courses. And, you know, it's a totally different golf. You know, you golf in Florida, you have the water, you have much wider fairways, you have a lot of trees. Links golf is all about, strategically placed sand traps, false fronts so you can't hold the greens, really firm, undulating greens, a lot of fescue. It's a different game and a game I'm familiar with. So this is my most exciting tournament of the year as the last major for sure.
0: Yeah, Joe loves the British Open. I love it too. And I'll be watching, and hopefully we'll have a little drama going on the way on Sunday, Joe, late afternoon, our time, or early afternoon, should be. They're 6 hours ahead, but it should be a lot of fun, hopefully. Let's get into a couple of areas. Obviously what's happening in the Middle East right now with this MOU, forget the MOU and the ceasefire. Not the case. Conflict, raging on, Joe. Strait of Hormuz and ships, being hit, with missiles and, you know, the back and forth. And, you know, you poke the bear for so long. That's what Iran's been doing to Trump. You know, that's the end of that. Listen, I've said all along, you're there, you finish the job, or you go home. Either or. And he had to finish the job, and I think he's got to finish the job now. Obviously, that's the case. I don't like what I'm seeing with the gas and everything else and the oil. But nonetheless, I think the world is a lot safer, with the annihilation of this country. I mean, really, you know, they have the capability to report. That those were real, those findings were real. A lot of people argue that regarding the nuclear fulfillment, where they were at, as far as when this thing ensued on February the 28th, epic fury, Joe. But, you know, Trump right now, he can't let up. He's got to finish the job. This IRGC is a joke. I don't care what they say. They got to finish the freaking job, get it done, and get it done quick. I mean, really, that's the only action right now. Is the annihilation of Iran, in my estimation.
1: Yeah, look, so, you know, 2 weeks ago,

0: when you and I talked, they just signed the MOU, and I think we both kind of predicted that that wasn't going to stick. And I supported. You know, Trump took a lot of flack for entering into that MOU, which critics say that it favored Iran. But I think he did the right thing, which is make peace or die. Like so, my old Marine Corps battalion, the 1st Battalion, 5th Marines, that's our motto: make peace or die. And in the military. And I thought Trump did the right thing. He gave Iran every opportunity to stop with their nuclear enrichment program, to save their infrastructure, to get a lot of capital back to rebuild, their country and protect their citizens. And he put the ball firmly in their court. And, as predicted, they're maniacs. They can't help themselves. It's a violent society. It's a violent regime there. And they immediately violated the terms of the MOU as I kind of could have predicted. Anybody could have predicted it, really. And now I think it's what he wanted to do in the first place, but there's a lot of pressure to not just go in and totally, flatten out a country. Now he has every opportunity to do that, being able to say, I gave them the MOU. I gave them everything they wanted for. We negotiated a settlement, and they violated it. The challenge is, no matter what, and this is always the challenge over there, no matter what happens to the country of Iran, the infrastructure, you can get rid of all of their, military capabilities, you can get rid of all of their shipping facilities and really decimate the country, but that Strait of Hormuz is so wide open and so easy, a simple rocket launcher can attack a ship that's going through there, that I don't know that you'll ever see peace now. The retribution of war is revenge. And, I just don't know that we'll ever see peace in that Strait of Hormuz for a while. I think the oil markets are going to remain very, very volatile for the foreseeable future. And I think that's going to cause a lot of heartburn here in the United States, obviously, because, one day you're paying $3 and change and the next day you're paying almost $5 for a gallon of gas. And, we're short-sighted here in the United States. We're not playing long diplomatic, foreign policy ball. We just want to keep as much household income as we possibly can, which is understandable. So I think, we're going to go in and finish the job, and it's going to be a much safer world. But I think the Strait of Hormuz is going to be in flux for a very long time. There's going to be a lot of radical breakoffs from this on the Iranian side, militants that want their revenge, and they're going to get in the Strait. So I don't think we're going to see a lot of peace in the Strait. I think it's going to wind up becoming a military occupied zone. So we got to brace for that. But at the end of the day, Jay, you've said it, and I've agreed wholeheartedly. The Iranian regime and nuclear capabilities must be completely eradicated. I mean, their hatred for Israel, their hatred for so many things. If they had a nuclear weapon, that Middle East would be in a much difficult place. So let's get the job done. Let's get it done quickly, and let's hope that civilians are not taken unnecessarily, and let's hope U.S. servicemen and women stay safe during it. But it needs to be done.
1: I agree. No boots on the ground. I'm talking about just sheer annihilation. This is a country that could never live up to the standards of anything of a ceasefire. We know that. A bunch of liars. They are in the stall game. They reconstitute. That's their whole MO. You want to tell me regime change is the answer? I'm not even so sure of that, to be honest with you. Because I think the ideology there just takes over. You can have anybody you want in there. You're going to have the same old, same old. It's a little different back in the days of Hamid Karzai in Afghanistan. This is an evil regime. State of terror leading the world, they are. And they need to be annihilated. Listen, I hate war. I hate disruption. Because it permeates throughout the globe. It's hitting us economically, without question. But this needs to be done. Trump's doing something that no other president would. Okay? Whether you love him, you hate him, or whatever. He loves this country. He wants to keep this country safe. While he is sitting in that Oval Office. Who knows what's going to happen in 2020? I don't know. Nobody knows. But I do know, with this guy sitting in the Oval Office, he will keep this country safe.

0: never move forward when it comes to this stuff. You know, and he's got to tell the American people what's going on tonight. You got the airwaves, you got the time, look in the camera, and get down to the nitty gritty of where we're going as a country. That's what I want to hear. Mr. Campolo with us. Joe, let's talk about the settlement of the IRS. You know, we all heard that, he dropped that, the personal loss was about $10 billion or so against himself. As, the president of Boston of the Justice Department, they got a slush fund, the Capitol rioters, you know, listen, this has been an absolute, blank show as far as this whole thing is concerned. The lawyers, possible discipline. Where are we at with all this, my friend?
1: It's a mess. So to recap, you know, the Trump administration and Donald Trump himself sued the IRS for improperly leaking his tax returns.
0: Yep.
1: And you know, the settlement that he forced with the IRS was to make him immune from audits, and him and the Trump administration immune from audits, and to set up this this so-called slush fund for Jan. 6
0: Capitol rioters,
1: which seemed ridiculous, like absolutely ridiculous that whole thing occurred, right? And I couldn't understand it. And finally, a judge came out just the other day with a 50-page decision that I read dismissing the entire case and the settlement, basically saying it's about as improper as it could possibly have been. Now, it needs to go through the, you know, through the court system, and they'll get to the Supreme Court, I'm sure. But what, one of the things we've been talking about, Jay, for the past couple months is how the Supreme Court has made the president the CEO of the executive branch. He's in charge of all the executive branch, and they've empowered him to hire, fire, and do all the things he needs to do to run the executive branch, right? Well, the IRS is part of the executive branch. So he basically sued his own entity, his own agency, to say that they improperly, you know, treated him. I mean, you don't sue. It'd be like me saying, oh, my corporate department of my law firm made a mistake, so I'm going to sue them. You don't do that. You fire people. You change positions. You restructure it so that it doesn't happen again. You don't sue your own agency and then force them to settle in a way that grants you immunity from audits and creates this slush fund, right? And so judge came out and basically said it was done for political retribution and is referring the attorneys for disciplinary charges, which is very, very rare, but you know, it just seems weird. And these are things that, like, he doesn't need to be doing, right? He doesn't need to be doing them. It just calls everything into question. All these people that just say he's unhinged, he's out of control, he's this, he's that, and he does things like this, and it really makes you question what is he thinking. It also makes me question, and so it's just about, you know, Todd Blanche, his acting attorney general, that's had his confirmation hearings yesterday, and I was watching them because he was all a part of this. He was a part of this lawsuit, he was a part of the settlement, and the Senate rightfully grilled him about it, but it makes you wonder, like, what are his advisors doing? How do they even bring these lawsuits, right? How do they even try to set up these settlements and these funds without realizing that there's going to be accountability? I mean, I understand, especially as an attorney, I understand what it's like to have to really dig your heels in when you feel a client's being unreasonable. But, you know, Donald Trump is somebody who's going to push. He's somebody who's going to push the legal system. He's a fighter. That's what he does. But, you know, as somebody who's going to be attorney general, you have to have the ability to just say no. There's a red line there, and we're not going to cross that line. And if you're insisting on crossing that line, it's not something that I can support. So I thought when I was watching him being grilled by the Senate, and, you know, these things have become spectacles. They're not really academic exercises. They're not really trying to get into policy. They're just looking to get sound bites and embarrass people and things like that. But what's really a critical, valid point is if you aren't able to stop this lawsuit from going forward,

0: and you aren't able to stop this ridiculous settlement from occurring, how are you ever going to be able to tell the president no with anything he wants the Justice Department to do? And I think that's a fair question right now that's pending. And I think a lot of the Senate, even the Senate Republicans who were on that panel, and they usually vote across party lines, are scratching their heads trying to figure this one out as well.
1: Yeah, Joe, I'm with you. You think of corruption, unfortunately. I mean, folks, think about it. You're using funds from the governor to pay off supporters. We're talking a couple of $1 billion, just about. A billion with a B. And by the way, approving a Justice Department, guess who that is controlled by, right? I mean, come on. I mean, are we kidding here? The whole thing is just, Joe, I'll tell you, it's just ridiculous. You know, even the provision barring the government from pursuing tax claims against himself, his family, by the way, and businesses. I mean, come on. Really? And involving taxpayer money, I think it's an absolute disgrace. It really is. It's an absolute disgrace. Listen, I love a lot of the things this guy has done. Hopefully we'll continue to do, but some of this stuff just drives you crazy. It really does. Mr. Campolo with us. Joe, Lindsey Graham, that's a big loss. That's a big loss. And, you know, not from a political sense. This country lost a warrior in Lindsey Graham, and this guy stood up to everybody. And it's not about, you know, being a Republican or a Democrat. It's about respect. Respect for what this guy has done. This guy took over with Strom Thurmond. Remember Strom Thurmond back in the day, who was there about 100,000 years. He took over the reins. And you want to tell me he's just a staunch supporter of Donald Trump? You know, quite frankly, that to me is kind of a sidebar. It's how he went about his business, how he got the respect out there of folks like Chuck Schumer and Kirsten Gillibrand and others. He just got back from a trip to Ukraine, maybe paving the way for something. Who knows? He'll be remembered by it if something does occur with peace over there. But, you know, I saw him in a million interviews. He just seemed like he was just tireless, really. Just working, working, working, working, and sacrificing his own being, his own health, Joe, for the good of the world, the good of the nation. The South Carolina, I tell you, South Carolina had just an absolute gem with this Lindsey Graham, and man, will he be missed like no other.
0: I agree, and you're right. He took over for Strom Thurmond, who was a legend in the Senate, a former Ku Klux Klan representative, and Lindsey Graham, and everybody said this, whether they agreed with him or didn't agree with him, was just a good, hardworking person who loved this country and did everything he could. And look what he was able to accomplish in the state of South Carolina. It's become one of the biggest tourist attractions. The real estate there is boom. People are retiring to it. It's become a really, really incredible, great state with him representing it. And honestly, Jay, the guy, I was reading an article, the guy, when he died, he had really no significant net worth whatsoever. You know, a lot of these folks go into, to Congress and they're secretly building their balance sheets and they're doing all these deals, these book deals and these speaking deals and all these recording deals and everything else. This guy had a very, very modest net worth in his 70s. He just loved this country, you know, and he was a real good man in my opinion. Again, you don't have to agree with everybody's ideology. He had one of 100 votes in the Senate. But he was transparent, and he would work, you know, in a bipartisan way to get things done if he agreed, and if he didn't, he'd fight. I can remember when Brett Kavanaugh, when those hearings were going on for him to be confirmed to the United States Supreme Court, and the hatchet job was being put upon him, and I remember Lindsey Graham's fiery speech to the Democrats for withholding that information. Senator Feinstein had sat on the information and tried to ambush in the final hours of the hearing Brett Kavanaugh. And boy, Lindsey Graham lit that place up with passion, real passion, not politics, real human passion. And I remember saying, I like that guy. He just gets it, right? He just gets what this is all about. And there's a loss. You know, in politics today, it's not attracting people like him anymore. You know, politics are attracting a strange crowd of people. Social media has made it a much different role to be a politician nowadays. I want people who love this country. I want people who devote their lives to this country. That's the job. And he certainly was one of them. And I think you're right. He's going to be missed by both sides. It's amazing how Democrats and Republicans alike all came out and said the same thing, that they're just going to miss the guy, right? And we just need more people with passion who are doing it for the right reasons and not trying to get clickbait and line their own pockets.
1: I agree. Unlike Tom Suozzi, but this guy had vim and vigor every day on the job, you see. You know, all he cared about was doing the right thing for this country. He loved this country beyond belief. And hopefully his sister, Darlene, we'll carry on the torch. I'll tell you, we lost an absolute gem. And who, you know, listen, whether you make the seat up, not make the seat up, I don't really care about that right now. All I know is we lost a warrior. He said what he said, didn't care what you thought, and he was respected. We've lost that aspect on Capitol Hill, and we need to gain it back. Okay, is respect, both sides of the aisle. And, you know, you talk about coming together and everything else. Not a lot of detractors regarding Lindsey Graham, I'll tell you that much. Joe Campolo, off the record, on the record. Joe, we talked about Todd Blanche prior ongoing confirmation hearings. You've been watching it. I have somewhat mixed emotions, but I am surely giving this guy the job without question. He's tough. And listen, you know, my questions are, maybe too much of allegiance to this president. I defended him prior, way back, you know, with the hush money stuff. But, you know, I kind of like his demeanor. He's a no-nonsense guy, it seems. I think he'll get the job done. I think his record speaks for itself. The numbers have dissipated. The situations regarding getting rid of some very, very diabolical individuals in this country and shipping them the hell out. I kind of like him in that sense. I have my reservations, but I am willing to let those go and give this guy the job on a permanent basis. Go ahead.
0: Yeah, look, I share your sentiment, right? I like the guy a lot. I think he's a brilliant guy. I like the way his brain works. I like his logic. The question, and it's a fair question, and the Senate sort of shaking this out right now, as we discussed, is, you know, can he do that job in a way where he's just not carrying the president's water, right? That's the question. And that job is really critical, in that regard. I mean, that is the, you know, the nation's top, law enforcement person. They set the policy. They supervise the FBI. They call all the shots. And people are uncomfortable, and I understand that. People are uncomfortable with the, you know, with the connection between him and Donald Trump. But I think the Senate is going to do their job and ask the right questions and get the right answers and hold him accountable. I think everybody's on edge about it, and I think, you know, rubber stamping him is not an issue for this Republican Senate. They're really taking this confirmation process seriously, and I trust that the Senate will do the right thing here.
1: No question. No question about it. With Mr. Campolo, Joe, New York becoming the first state to ban construction of data centers. And I'm going to couple this also with the governor claiming she doesn't support the wonderful mayor's Orem Hamdani's tax-the-rich agenda after supporting his tax on second homes. I'm kind of couple of them together, and I say that because I find her approach regarding these centers somewhat disingenuous. I think she's trying to appease. Listen, she's up for re-election in the next couple of months. She did the same thing with congestion pricing, if you remember. You know, kind of put a halt to it, and then all of a sudden, you know, gave us all a break going from 15 to 9 bucks south to 60th Street after she won last go-around against Lee Zeldin. I just don't trust her in that regard, and especially with these data centers. Listen, you're losing a lot of jobs and a lot of wealth regarding this stuff. I look at Pennsylvania and some of the stuff with fracking and everything else that goes on there. I just think she's trying to appease the electorate out there. You know, the green energy stuff. She'll win re-election, and then all of a sudden she's going to be back in business with a lot of this other stuff. I don't really trust her as far as this is concerned. We know that these centers are crucial for an artificial intelligence. Whether you want to sink your teeth into it or not, folks, we need it. Okay? It's about growth, I think, from an economic sense. An economic sense without question. But, you know, you gotta move forward, and we seem to always get stuck on certain aspects regarding our leadership. And I think that's what Kathy Hochul is going through right now. She seems to always want to go the stall route here until after, November comes. And that's why I say it's somewhat disingenuous. As far as what she did here.
0: I agree, and I think that the two issues are completely, combined. So, yeah. You know, the two issues you outlined is, our New York City mayor imposed and needed the state's approval to impose a tax on luxury second homes. And he basically said, you know, well, the ultra rich, you know, are getting away tax free by having their second homes here. And he needed state approval, and she approved that. And what that did, if you follow it, and I follow the real estate market very carefully because we invest a lot in real estate, is it tanked the luxury market in New York City, right? So those people left. They sold their homes and they left. So guess what? You thought you were going to get tax revenue, and they just basically said, and I've spoken to a bunch of real estate brokers about this today, they just basically said, we're out. Why? You know, And how nutty is that? You want really rich people in your city, Mr. Mayor. You want them there because they're spending a lot of money. They're employing a lot of people. You want them to be in your city. You don't want to tax them and drive you away. And Kathy Hochul knows this. As Lieutenant Governor, she ran the Empire State Development Fund. She understands business development, but I think you're right. She did it for votes to come out and try and solidify New York City because she has an upcoming election. But it's the nuttiest thing you can do is when you have fiscal crises like we do, is drive the people out of your state that are going to be employing the most people and paying the most in taxes and spending the most dollars. So that was crazy. And she comes out yesterday and says, I don't support Mamdani's Tax the Rich program. Well, you did already. By yeah. authorizing that second home thing. And then she comes out, the hottest area right now in development, the hottest area in jobs, the hottest area in everything globally. This isn't just nationally, globally, are data centers. And she puts a halt on them. And that just shows, again, just to me, not understanding how the economy works. These data centers and, you know, Trump came out with a statement, and this is one of the reasons why people love Donald Trump, because he's right. You know, if you know how to negotiate with these data centers, they're in such high demand right now and they produce so much money. You can squeeze them for everything. You can make them pay for every single thing they need to do. You can make them pay, like with developers. When developers go in to do a development, the municipalities say, well, you can't develop all the land. You got to give us a couple of acres. You got to make a park. You got to make a walking trail. You got to do all these things. She could be pushing these data centers who need these real estate and these resources for so much value, helping our budget out. Instead, she puts a moratorium on it and doesn't even give herself the ability to do that negotiation with them. No. So it's like, I don't understand. It's nutty the way that she's running the business side of this state right now.
1: I agree. And, you know, she's got to figure this out. Listen, I had her on a couple of weeks ago and we talked about Mamdani. I think it's detrimental, to her tenure if she aligns herself with this guy. I mean, think about the city council. They want to give themselves an 18.2% raise. I mean, come on. Are you kidding me? People are leaving the state. They can't afford to live here. And we have to read about that. Mamdani wants to give himself a raise of $50,000 when he said himself he's not going to touch it for 4 years. I mean, give me a break. $277 billion budget. We're giving raises now, you know? So she has to disengage with this guy. This guy's out of his mind. You know, you look at the MTA also, getting rid of that lawyer, general counsel. You made $100,000 more than Hochul. Hochul needs to be firm as far as the MTA, the mayor himself, and to be smart with these types of decisions. And don't make it so political that it focuses strictly on the electoral process, and then you revert back to that other type of thing. And we spoke about congestion pricing as far as what she did. She stopped it after the election. She won. She put it back in play. You've got to stop that stuff. Be true to yourself. The advice that I would give her, be true to yourself. Do what's good for the people of this state. You manage the state. Do what's good for them, not for you, not for your party, but for the residents of the great state of New York. And if she has that type of thinking, who knows? And if she doesn't, be careful. Bruce Blake will have a solid chance of unseating her. Mr. Campolo with us. A little housekeeping, Joe. You moderated an HIA event, huh? The future of healthcare. We just spoke about it, and AI. How did that go?
0: Yeah, it was a great event. And you know, just to bootstrap onto the last comment and segue into this one, AI is driving the world economy right now, right? The stock market.
1: It's
0: driving everything. And for New York to ban data centers for a year, you're missing the entire point of where the economy is going and how to reinvest into AI, the hottest thing going. And really boost this state up. I mean, it's unbelievable. A year from now, those data centers are going to look totally different, and we're going to have missed that opportunity as a state to drive that innovation forward. And, you know, healthcare, so HIA, we decided, you know, healthcare is killing people. The cost of healthcare are killing people. They're killing businesses right now.
1: Yep.
0: Obamacare enrollments are way, way down. It's a terrible thing. And so, you know, I thought, hey, AI has to be transforming healthcare. It just has to be. And we were, you know, we were lucky enough to really get the guru. So, you know, Dr. Paul Testa, who's the chief health and information officer at NYU Langone, and he is the guru about AI and how it's transforming, healthcare and healthcare providers, healthcare systems, healthcare research. You know, we got Kevin Deutsch, who's the chief growth officer at Softion, and Softion's a software company that services healthcare providers and health insurance providers, and we had Russ Saperstein, who runs an AI cybersecurity company. We had a great conversation, Jay, about where everything is going in healthcare and how AI is driving that and how it's driving it responsibly. And it just becomes more and more apparent that AI is going to dominate this economy in the next foreseeable generation, because the inefficiencies that AI can smooth out, especially in the area of healthcare and the triage and the diagnosis and the medical device implementation and all the things they went through that are going on, you know, healthcare is just going to become so much more efficient. The days of sitting around 30, 40 minutes in a waiting room for a doctor to come and see you is just over. It's just amazing where it's going. And that's why, you know, not to beat a horse to death, but when you see that New York State is doing a moratorium on data centers, which are going to grow AI, which is going to change every single industry, we're just missing the boat big time here as a state.
1: I agree. Can't avoid it. You got to embrace it. That's where the future is. The construction of a guide dog facility, my friend, in Smithtown was the latest.
0: Yeah. So look, we've been working hard. Hats off to the town of Smithtown. So, you know, Guide Dog, America's Vet Dog, is opening up its national headquarters in Smithtown. It's going to be a roughly $30 million project here on Long Island. It's going to save hundreds of jobs, thousands of volunteer jobs. Construction, there's going to be an announcement as to when the groundbreaking is going to occur. It's super exciting. Hats off to Ed Wareheim, great town supervisor, who really spearheaded this project within the town to get it moving. But, you know, the Guide Dog Foundation, America's Vet Dogs here, John Miller as CEO, it's one of the feathers in New York's cap, and I'm just so happy and so proud that we were able to get that headquarters to stay here on Long Island and not move. There was a real risk it was going to move to Atlanta and we were going to lose it, but, you know, we fought hard and to keep it here, and the town of Smithtown was absolutely critical and important in helping us stay here. The Empire State Development with Kevin Law leading that charge and his help really pulled it all together, and we're great that it's staying here.
1: Good stuff. Good stuff. You got the coin program on the way. I love America's Vet Talk. You got a close relationship there.
0: Yeah, so the U.S. Treasury approved. We're going to be one of the only organizations, America's Vet Dogs, that appears on three coins being minted by the U.S. Treasury. It's unbelievable that we did it. But again, you know, John Miller as CEO runs such a great, great organization there. He works tirelessly. The guy spends more time in Washington getting these things done. So just great, exciting stuff.
1: And Strata is going near completion, right? The construction? I have 4175 vets.
0: Yeah, it's taken years off my life getting this whole project done, but it's underway to be finished by the end of this year. We're going to have a state of the art, facility there, as I envisioned when we bought the building, 5 years ago, and we'll have a grand opening.
1: Awesome.
0: Construction's done in a few weeks.
1: My friend, it's always great having you. Have a fantastic couple of weeks. We'll talk to you in early August. How's that?
0: AJ, be well, man. Enjoy.
1: Thanks, pal. The great Joe, 8:59. That's it for Ups. Marcus, wonderful job, folks. We'll see you tomorrow at 6 a.m. on a Friday. We'll end the week in fine fashion. Have a great rest of your Thursday.
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3: 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From the city to the tips of the North and South Fork. 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
4: ABC News, I'm Chuck Sievertson. Torrential rain setting off more flooding in parts of Texas. As we hear from ABC's Jim Ryan, more high water rescues.
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4: Wildfires in Minnesota and Canada again leading to smoky, hazy conditions for millions of people from the Great Lakes to the Northeast. Air quality alerts issued for more than a dozen states. President Trump addresses the country tonight, expected to discuss election security, specifically issues around the 2020 election. An Italian court has just convicted the former head of an Italian highway operator after the deadly collapse of a bridge in Genoa 8 years ago. This is ABC News.
8: From the LI News Radio Weather Center, for this afternoon, we'll have an abundance of sunshine with patchy smoke, our high temperature 92, a widespread thick smoke tonight, mainly clear skies, low 70. Sunshine for Friday with a high of 90, mostly cloudy Friday night, low 70. Saturday, mostly cloudy, showers and thunderstorms coming likely, high 90. Cloud showers, maybe a thunderstorm Saturday night, low 70. Sunday, partly sunny, high 88. Sunny Monday, high 84. From the LI News Radio Weather Center, I'm Jim Rinaldi.
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19: Do not adjust your dial. The communist invasion has begun. Remember your training. You are an American. The Second Amendment is your right. Godspeed, patriots.
20: Yeah, baby. Welcome, ladies and gentlemen. Welcome back to the Kevin Downey Jr. Show. Side effects of listening to the Kevin Downey Jr. Show may include swelling patriotism, profuse laughter with an oily discharge, and an involuntary inclusion on a government watch list. Yay! Folks, it's Thursday. It's Thursday. You know what that means? That means you're going to pick the bumper music of the day. I'd also like to know your pronouns. My pronouns today, as usual, Smith and Wesson, those are my pronouns. Once in a while, they're Sig Sauer. Sig Sauer. Once in a while, H and K. I do that. Ladies and gentlemen, what a day. It's, you know what? Before we get into anything, let's check in with DJ Z, baby, hanging out with us yet again. DJ Z, baby, how are you, sir?
21: I'm good, KDJ. Do you smell barbecue?
20: What's that?
21: Do you smell barbecue?
20: You know, I do, but you know what it is? It's Canada.
21: So that's what the Canadian bacon smells like?
20: Yeah, exactly. A little poutine in there, too.
21: Oh, yeah.
20: Little poutine. You know what that is? Poutine is delicious.
21: Oh, absolutely, yeah. French fries, gravy, cheese.
20: Yeah.
21: Some meats. Yeah, I've been to Canada.
20: Yeah, oh really?
21: Yeah, I've been to Toronto and Montreal.
20: For hockey?
21: Montreal, very fun city.
20: Oh, yeah. Wait, which one do you like better, Montreal or Toronto?
21: I had a lot of fun in Montreal.
20: Me too. Me too. I like Montreal better. It's older.
21: Yes, and you walk around old Montreal. They got the huge church. I forget what it was called, but it was really cool.
20: Sainte-Catherine, I believe.
21: Yeah.
20: I said it like I'm French, too.
21: Yeah, and that's the fun street, the Sainte Catherine.
20: Yeah, that's where all the that's where all the naughty hijinks go down. That's where, you're right. Maybe that's not the church. Maybe that's why you know Sainte Catherine. Oh wait, do they pronounce the? Yeah, that's right. Because certain words you don't say the saint.
21: Okay.
20: Certain words you don't pronounce the S. Sorry, but saint you do.
21: That makes sense.
20: Because I got in trouble because. I don't know. They're really snotty there, the French people. They don't really care for, you know, first of all, they don't like the English speakers in Montreal.
21: It's a big thing with them.
20: Yeah. You know what? I mean, they've got a nice chunk of Canada and that's all they've got. And they're a little arrogant about it.
21: Yeah, they really are. It really is a culture war, you call it. I don't know.
20: Yeah. And the French, so check this out. I have a friend there. I'm not going to use his last name. What's a good French last name?
21: Richard. I don't know.
20: Richard. Okay, yeah. Like Rocket Richard. So my friend was telling me the French they're desperate to hang on to their little chunk of Canada. And he said, here's the way it works. He goes, let's say there's a job opening. Now, he's an English speaker, this Mr. Richard we're talking about. And he goes, here's the way it works. If there's a job opening, if a French person shows up, the French person will get it. He goes, let's say it's you, me, and a French guy. He goes, the French guy gets it. Now, if the French guy turns it down, he goes, they'll go with me because even though he's an English speaker, and he speaks fluent French too, he goes, I have a French name, Richard, so they'll hire him. They said, you would be dead last.
21: Wow. And, yeah. Class war, maybe.
20: Yeah. And when the movies come out, they have to be released in French 2 weeks before you can release the English one.
21: I know for the hockey teams, like for the Montreal Canadiens, they get a lot of guff if they don't learn how to speak French, if they're not Canadian.
20: Oh, yeah. In Quebec, it's the law. You must speak. My grandmother was from Quebec City. And you know I mean it because I said Quebec and not Quebec, which is how we would pronounce it. Yeah. Yeah, because that's right. You're a hockey guy, too. That's right. Richard, that was a nice pull. I wouldn't come up with that. That's a famous hockey player, folks. Ladies and gentlemen, I don't know if you know, but it's gray here. It's a creepy gray. It's like a zombie apocalypse gray out there.
21: Yeah, did you see the sun yesterday afternoon at like 5 o'clock? It was red.
20: Yeah, it was just creepy. It's just creepy. The Canadian Antifas, they're burning down their nation again, as they do every summer. So they can say, look, man, it's climate change. Yeah, sure, you got me on camera lighting some fires and whatnot, but it's climate change. We better just surrender to the climate gods. DJ Z, baby, you know what today is? Today, our listeners, our wonderful friends out there get to pick the bumper music.
21: Yes, they do. I'm getting some submissions right now.
20: Oh, already, folks. The number is 631-451-1039. And we're not going to place any, whatever you want to hear. Whatever you want to hear. It doesn't matter. It doesn't have to be country. It doesn't have to be rock. Whatever you want to hear. Preferably something upbeat. But, hey, you know what? I'm going to leave it up to you. And remember, DJ Z Baby has final control here. He is in charge. You can't send me an email saying, KDJ, I requested this song you didn't put. No, no, no. No, I have nothing to do with it. This is all, and I mean all, this all falls to the shoulders of DJ Z Baby. We're going to have a great show no matter what. I want to send a shout out to Stacy from Kansas City, listening for the first time. Or as I think I'm going to call her, Stacy from KC. Huh? That's not bad. Stacy from Kansas City. What? You know, come on, I thought that was pretty good. No, don't do... Stacy from KC it is. That number again, 631-451-1039, the line to opine. Now, folks, we've got a lot going on. Trump is expected to drop some major truth bombs tonight at 9 p.m. about the 2020 election. We'll get into that. the skies again, a creepy gray color. Thank you to Canadian Antifa. Oh, you know, a far left wacko Democrat. We saw this coming. A far left, completely whacked out, a Democratic candidate anyway, She has thrown the LGBT FBI crew under the bus and is embracing, once and for all, the religion of, that's right. Now, we always knew this was coming. You cannot have the LGBT, CIA crew and the religion of pieces. They do not mix. They pretend to right now because they're out to take care of you and me. And when I say take care of, I mean kill. I mean kill. That's what they're looking to do. They're not really looking to take care of us in any nice way. They want us gone. You filthy Christian savages. What was your peace and your love? Oh, we can't have that. Man, I knew this was coming. And I was like, I wonder who's going to be the first one. The first one to throw the LGBT FBI crew under the bus. And we've got her. We'll talk about her later. She's out of her gourd. Don't get me wrong. There's nothing normal about this beast. We'll talk about her. So, Trump is doing a little speech tonight. And some people say it's about the 2020 election, the fraud that, you know what? I thought everyone was on board. I mean, everyone, with brains on our side. I was listening to one of the guys from the big 50,000-watt stations, and he says, well, you know, I've worked in Philadelphia, and they stole elections there. And I've worked in Chicago, and they've stolen elections there. But 2020 was not stolen. I was like, oh, my God. Yeah, show me another election where Trump, well, let's say you've got a Republican. We'll call him Trump. He's winning in all the swing states. And then suddenly five of them around the same time go, yeah, we're going to take a break. We're going to stop counting. And you know what? General McAuliffe, some Air Force guy, he called it. He said, you watch, they're going to stop counting. And then when they did, I was like, here it comes. Here it comes. Man, look at these text messages. They're stacking up. Let's do some text messages. Patriot Steve here says, KDJ, Chucky Schumer has for decades and decades, he's given the Republicans the middle finger. 85% of Americans want the Save America Act. Democrats, how does this feel to get the middle finger? Yeah, and he's out there. I've got something on him. We'll make fun of him. We've got a text here from Michigan. Apparently Canada grows treated lumber trees up there because this is not the normal smell of burning wood. It's not. And it's not barbecue. I don't know what it is. I think they're giving us some sort of, I'm with Joe Rogan. Joe Rogan, when he said, I never used to believe conspiracy theories. Now I'm not sure we went to the moon. Now I do think we went to the moon. I'm just paraphrasing him. I wouldn't doubt it. I wouldn't doubt that they're putting, chemicals we don't want into our beef. And they're probably sprinkling some sort of nasty chemicals on the trees up there before they knock them down. Well, that's another texter from the great state of Michigan. That's where I'm from. I'll be there this weekend. Patriot RJ says, good morning, gentlemen. Yes, super creepy out. Hard to breathe. Yes, because my pronouns are frustrated with Democrats. That's American Patriot RJ. Well done, sir. Well done. Patriot Carlton, also from Michigan, says, good morning, KDJ and DJZ, baby. I wish it smelled like barbecue smoke coming out of Canada. It smells like a campfire mixed with burnt plastic. Finally, a decent day to be outside, ruined by the smoke. I'm actually wearing my N95 mask outdoors and walking the corgi and killer, the GSD. Corgis are killers. Be careful. People always say, oh, it's a small dog. It's not going to hurt me. Then suddenly there's a chihuahua in your face. They're going for the jugular. Arr, like that rabbit on that Monty Python thing. Remember, oh, I'll kill the rabbit. And the rabbit like bites off his head. One of the funniest things I've ever seen. Anywho, Trump giving a speech. Well, what else is going on? I'll tell you what else is going on. Says here, House Republicans passed the SAVE Act yesterday. Whoa. It finally got through the House. Let's see if it gets through the Senate. Cup Schumer says it won't. We'll make fun of him. Same time, what's going on? Well, we've got a lot going on. We've got Scott Bessent giving a speech on stopping the filthy NGOs. We've got a lot of... Is this Deliverance?
21: Yes.
20: You know... Did you see this movie?
21: I did not.
20: Oh, man. If you've seen the... Hold on. Let's listen.
21: Patriot Laura, by the way.
20: Patriot Laura. This creeps every man out. Let's enjoy the creepiness. We'll be right back.
0: Last year, New York small businesses scored a major victory when President Trump announced they're exempt from an unconstitutional federal law known as beneficial ownership information reporting. 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
20: Man, oh man. Who sent this in? This is perfect.
21: I gotta look. It's hard to keep track.
20: Okay. All right. Never mind. Don't. I know you're busy. Don't worry. This, whoever you are, congratulations. Listen, we are in the stench of Canada right now. The Canadian wood smells like socialism and unwashed beaver hunters. The people up there, they hunt beavers. And you know, they eat something called... Keep it clean. They eat something up there called beaver tails. They're desserts. They're desserts. They're called beaver tails. They're monstrous. And they're delicious. Page of the Lord kicking off with Deliverance. So, every man hears that song and we pucker up a bit. I'm not going to lie. I saw it when I was a kid. Probably too young to be watching what I saw. But, yeah, that's a pucker up tune right there. Thank you, Page of the Lord, for starting us off, here in a state of uncomfortableness and maybe fear of rednecks with banjos. Now, we're talking about Trump giving a speech at the same time. Expected to talk about Fulton County, Georgia, election malfeasance in 2020. And wouldn't you know, we've got 260 agents from every office in the nation down there pouring through evidence from the 2020 election. We've also got Trump saying, hey, there's a lot of foreign interference in our elections. I'm going to say a lot of things with a stupid French accent because we're talking about Canada burning themselves down. No, I'm not. That would get really old really fast. Now, at the same time, the SAVE Act passes the House. But here comes Chuck Schumer. We had some video of him, audio anyway, because we're on the radio, of him cutting the cheese, floating air biscuits. And he says, this is Chuck Schumer, says, I'll say it as many times as it takes. The SAVE America Act is dead on arrival here in the Senate. I don't care how Republicans try to package their plan to resurrect the old ghost of Jim Crow. We will kill it. You ever notice whenever it comes to fair elections, the Democrats, they always break out Jim Crow. Remember Joe Biden with probably the worst political attempt at a joke ever. He says, the Georgia, the new voting rules make Jim Crow look like Jim Eagle. Jim Eagle. Huh? Yeah, that was bad. Now folks, Every history book I've ever read, say the Jim Crow laws came about after the Civil War. Mostly down south. So, folks, the Democrats are responsible for slavery, the Klan, Jim Crow laws, and now they're just trying, look at this, fair elections, that means Jim Crow. No, it doesn't. No, it doesn't, but all you gotta do is say something. And the virtue-starved losers will break, they'll just come out, yeah, Jim Crow, I'm not racist! Wait to see what I got. Man, I have the craziest person you've ever seen. And the good thing about crazy libs is they videotape themselves being crazy. It's so easy. It's so easy. So I can't wait to see. We'll talk about it tomorrow, what Trump has to say. But Scott Bessent, he's given some remarks today, talking about NGOs, transnational political terrorism. That's so weird. That same night, Trump might be talking about transnational election fraud. Huh. Looky there. At the same time, well, he's going to be Secretary of State Marco Rubio. He's organized through the State Department. He's got like 70 countries coming in, and they're combating far left wing radical terrorists worldwide. Huh. We got something on the Mexican cartels coming up too. Something before we get to that though, folks. One of my favorite things in the world, at least this week, we talked about this yesterday. July 4th weekend. Independence Day weekend, there are three young girls. One of them, they're at the beach in New Jersey. New Jersey and you, perfect together. And one of them has patriotic sweatpants on. It says Trump and ICE and red, white, and blue. And here comes this married couple. She is She's from Canada. That's about to become very important because she's married to an American. But you don't just get married and say, hey, I'm a citizen now. You got to jump through hoops and whatnot. She decided not to jump through hoops. And I can see why, because I watched a video of her. This woman doesn't shave her armpits. Now, you know what? Live life as you will, but understand that to certain men like me, that will make me lose my insurrection. That right there is nothing but birth control. All right, but she's allowed to. She's allowed to jump on TikTok wearing a bra with a hula popper in her nose, and whatever you like. Whatever you like, lady. But she goes up to one of these girls, and she's videotaping it. And she's like, what's with you? Your patriotism. And the girl's whatever, 14, huh? And smacks the girl in the face and smacks the girl in the body. And it's all on video. And she gets arrested. She's here illegally. So now she's in the Delaney ICE prison, whatever it's called, in Newark, New Jersey. Newark. You got to say Newark because you go Newark. Well, that's Delaware. Newark, Delaware, Newark, New Jersey. Don't ask me why. I just speak for a living. I don't know why. Anywho. She can't get out. Now, here comes her husband. He calls himself the jester, molester, whatever he does. He paints his face like a clown. And he's on a video saying it's okay to laugh at Charlie Kirk because they laugh every time some young kid goes to bed hungry. No, we don't. They laugh every time that a black man has his throat stepped on by a policeman. That never happens. And we all know the truth about George Floyd. We won't even get into that now. And they laugh every day. No, he's just lying. He's out of his gourd. Well, now he's crying. Now he weeps. The sad clown. He's the sad clown. He weeps. He goes, I need help. I don't have money. I need a lawyer. Please help me. He weeps. The clown weeps in the video camera as he's begging for money. Someone please, do you know an immigration lawyer? I need help. I want my wife back. Well, your wife is an animal who beats on young girls who are patriotic on, of all weekends, Independence Day. I suspect, he goes, even if she gets back to Canada. Oh yeah, that's where she's going. She is going right back to Canada. She's never going to be allowed in again. I promise you. And my God, it's the funniest thing. So if you want to see the sad clown, I can't play it because he drops an F-bomb at the end. He drops an F-bomb and we can play part of it. But if we just accidentally forget to hit pause, then we're fired. We're fired and the station's fine and all sorts of horrible things happen. All right. We got some text messages again. You know, DJ Z baby, I think we get way more messages when you're here.
21: Well, we got a lot right now. So I will say I have enough songs to get us through the rest of the show. We'll cut off the requests.
20: Okay, requests officially cut off. DJ Z Baby has made his announcement, folks. There will be no more. Thank you for participating, but he's got enough. But look at this. We've got a text. Check it out. Oh, it's Patriot Bobby. It says, Z Baby, 4-game series, Phillies and Mets. What's our bet? Ha ha. Assuming you're not back next week. No,
21: Cream Cheese will be back next week. I bet that the Mets lose.
20: All four?
21: Yeah, probably. It would be a miracle if they win one game.
20: Who's doing better, the Mets or the Yankees? Because the Yankees hit a real slump.
21: The Yankees were in a slump, but they're fine. The American League is awful, so they'll be in the playoffs and fine.
20: How are the Tigers doing?
21: Not great.
20: Yeah, that's what I thought.
21: But they're still in it because, like I said, the American League is so bad. I think only two teams are out of the playoff race.
20: So it's not a matter of who's the best. It's a matter of who's the worst.
21: Yeah. And the worst, well, the Mets aren't the worst. I think there are two other teams that are worse than them. So it's progress.
20: Wow. So are you predicting a National League victory in the World Series as of right now?
21: Well, the Dodgers are always the favorite. But I was saying to my friend the other day that this has been such an awful baseball season for me that it'll probably be Yankees, Phillies in the World Series.
20: Yankees and Phillies.
21: Yeah, because that would just be terrible for me.
20: Yeah. As a Mets fan, you're legally bound to hate both.
21: I am.
20: What about, Georgia? What's the team,
21: Yeah, the Braves. They're a big rivalry for the Mets too.
20: Yeah, Atlanta. Okay. There you go. Thank you. I wasn't sure. I'm from Detroit. You know who our rival is? It's, the people you gotta fight through to get to the parking lot. That's the rival of the Detroit Tigers. Will we get
21: Isn't
20: there?
21: It Cleveland? What? Is Cleveland their rival?
20: You know, we don't really have one. I think we went to the World Series like 11 years ago and got swept. We don't, like in hockey, it was Colorado for a long time. Cleveland, I don't know. No one really cares about us. No one cares about Detroit enough to have a rivalry with us. I'd love to have a rivalry. Oh, yeah, there you go. There you go. Folks, we have the smell of socialism covering, Michigan for sure. Patriot Ken's chomping on some. He's chomping on some Canadian smoke. Some Canadian smoke, as are we. All right, so much to get to. On the other side of this, I don't know if you heard about this. James O'Keefe and Nick Shirley went to speak in front of Congress. And man, oh man, was it delicious. Talking about fraud, all the fraud. Hold on. We'll get back to it. Don't play your hand, you big talking man. Make a big fool of yourself. Yeah, go. WRCN Riverhead.
3: 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Nassau County, Suffolk County, all the news from our island in one place. 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
2: ABC News, I'm Chuck Sievertson. Torrential rain setting off more flooding in parts of Texas. As we hear from ABC's Jim Ryan, more high water rescues.
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2: Wildfires in Minnesota and Canada again leading to smoky, hazy conditions for millions of people from the Great Lakes to the Northeast. Air quality alerts issued for more than a dozen states. President Trump addresses the country tonight, expected to discuss election security, specifically issues around the 2020 election. An Italian court has just convicted the former head of an Italian highway operator after the deadly collapse of a bridge in Genoa 8 years ago. This is ABC News.
8: From the LI News Radio Weather Center, for this afternoon, we'll have an abundance of sunshine with patchy smoke, our high temperature 92, a widespread thick smoke tonight, mainly clear skies, low 70. Sunshine for Friday with a high of 90, mostly cloudy Friday night, low 70. Saturday, mostly cloudy, showers and thunderstorms coming likely, high 90. Cloud showers, maybe a thunderstorm Saturday night, low 70. Sunday, partly sunny, high 88. Sunny Monday, high 84. 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

0: Who's this?
1: This is Deep Purple again.
0: Nice. What's it called?
1: Space Truckin'. I like this one, Frankie C.
0: Yeah. I didn't recognize the intro. Space Truckin's great. There you go, folks. Nice pull. You know what? You know what else is a nice pull? Segue. A nice big glass of Spy Trail bourbon. Or vodka, if you're into that. Or gin. I don't drink gin straight, but I mix it. I love gin. But I'm more of a bourbon guy, and that honey bourbon, man, it calls. I'll tell you this much, folks. I've got honey bourbon at home, and those Canadians are making it hard for us to breathe down here. So I had a hot toddy with the honey bourbon, and man, is it good. And I think Big Frankie was taking pulls of honey bourbon last night during Live from Studio 6B on Real America's Voice. I believe it was honey bourbon. 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One's running out. That's the Liberty 250. And they've got vodka. They've got gin. They've got the Cypher Room. That's their new cocktail bar. you're going to see Slick Rick from 6B and I there a lot. Every time we see each other. Can you go tonight? 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I got something. I won't be there this weekend. But check out the Cypher Room. You're going to love it. They've got classic cocktails. 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That's where you want to go. And then right around the corner, why not stop in at the America First Warehouse, see what's going on there. Something always going on, something patriotic, right around the corner, the America First Warehouse. That is my patriotic home away from home. Check out all the events coming your way. You will love it. I promise you. Get involved, folks. We need all hands on deck. These communists aren't going to go away on their own. They're filthy barnacles. They have to be scraped off. And that's what we're doing every night at the America First Warehouse.

0: Now, I've got yet another update on this this clown and his Canadian wife. And I say clown because he's got 144,000 followers on TikTok. And what he does is he dresses up like a clown. He calls himself, I don't know, Chester the Jester Molester. I don't know. We should give him a clown name. And I was thinking Cucky the Clown. I'm going to call him Cucky the Clown. You know what a cuck is. And if you don't, you're going to look it up because I'm not going to say it on air. He's Cucky the Clown. Anywho, he's saying that his wife physically assaulting a teenager is a nothing burger. And he's blaming conservatives online because his obnoxious wife from Canada with no impulse control whatsoever is in the custody of ICE. And then, now it gets even worse. It gets even worse. Number one, he says it's a nothing burger. Number two, he's blaming conservatives online. Well, I guess that would be me. I'm online. You, probably all of us who have a computer. Probably all of us. Look at here. It says Matthew Jaroni, the Jabroni, that's what I call him, Cucky the Clown, has wished death on President Trump and even for his family to all get cancer. He claims that they are victims of his wife's alleged July 3rd attack. They are victims here because his wife, again, no impulse control whatsoever. She's a pink-haired gorgon, and I mean the hair on her head. The hair in her armpits has not yet been dyed, and I can't see finding someone to go in there who would dye that. She'd have to do that at home. But he's blaming everyone but his violent wife. And I'll give you the updates, excuse me, as they come by here at the Kevin Downey Jr. Show. Now, James O'Keefe, he dressed up like a homeless guy with some friends, and they went to Skid Row in L.A. There's a Skid Row for me right here in Manhattan. Manhattan is one of the five boroughs of New York City. Ours is only 12 blocks long, but Skid Row has been in L.A. for decades because, you know, there's so much money to be made on the homeless industrial complex. And just when you thought it wasn't enough to make money off of them, and here's how they make money. They say, we need money to fight homelessness, and then they keep the money. It's very easy. And that's why you have more and more homeless people. The homeless population in Los Angeles grows. Well, someone said, let's give them $2-3 to register to vote. And then let's give them some doobies. We'll give them doobies to, first of all, we'll give them $2 to register. Then we'll give them doobies to vote. And they've got a list of names. They just say, all right, in this one, your name is John Smith. All right, man, John Smith. Do I get a doobie? Yes, you do. All right, I'll be John Smith for a doobie. All right, this one you need to be Penelope Johnson. All right, I'll be Penelope. I feel a little trans myself. Maybe I will be Penelope. And I get another doobie. And that's how they're rigging elections. That's why Spencer Pratt, who came in second place. Remember that other woman was giving a consensus speech and someone probably went, psst, psst, shut up. You're going to win. We're paying homeless people to vote. I mean, they don't know who you are because they're whacked out on the doobies. But just don't concede. So there you have it. They had a big testimony thing in front of Congress. It was him. It was Nick Shirley. Not one Democrat bothered to show up. Why do you think that is? Oh, I know why, because it's the Democrats doing this. It's the Democrats doing this. But James O'Keefe testified, he's out there, and someone recognized him, and now there's fights and whatnot. There's fights going on, and they had to flee for their lives. So he gave some testimony, and he said, and I'm sort of paraphrasing here, there's a video about five and a half minutes long, he says, freedom, and he's talking about freedom and protecting democracy. He says, if it's not enforced, these are not principles, they are merely slogans. Without freedom, well, these words are just an illusion. He's right. He's right. The elections mean nothing. There is no freedom to vote. That's what he's talking about. You can have everyone in California vote for a Republican, but the Republicans will lose because Democrats run the game. They run the game. They will decide who wins. Every Democratic seat was empty. No one showed up because they didn't want to hear how bad they've been because they're probably winning. Because of cheating as well. We got patriotic Americans right here at the airport. Well done, patriotic Americans. Walking through the airport, giving me a thumbs up and a hello. We've got Patriot Ken. We've got Patriot Ken calling in from my home state, the great state of Michigan.
1: I want that Michigan fest!
0: Yeah, we all do, Corey. Patriot Ken, how are you, my friend?
2: Morning, sir. How are you today?
0: Good morning. I'm lovely, thank you. How's the air?
2: Oh, I feel like a Canadian beaver. Chewing on some Canadian smoke.
0: Chewing on some smoked Canadian wood. And it's not the good smoked Canadian bacon.
2: No, no.
0: Not at all.
2: No, this isn't pizza topping.
0: Not at all. What else is going on, my friend?
2: Well, I got something that's kind of fired me up. Been showing them clips of the police wanting to ticket preachers, wanting to ticket those with a message of hope.
0: Yes. This is in Dallas, Fort Worth, Texas.
2: Correct. Ella, they've been showing clips at night. You've been talking about it. Paul's been talking about it. We're taxed. Our dollar's inflated. They send the money overseas. They launder it back to themselves, just like you were talking about, through the NGOs, through these so-called compassionate organizations.
0: Uh-huh.
2: We've got, you brought up the rigged elections, the CIA using tactics that they used overseas to topple governments. We got lies about the vaccines. We got lies about COVID. And now they want to silence the only message that that can change a person like myself, who's been in and out of jails, who's lived on the edge of society, and am now a productive member of society, a pastor of a church, and they want to silence this message. I'm if I may quote Bugs Bunny, when people tell me to shut up, I shut right up. I'm not the type of person that talks on and on and on when someone tells me to shut up. No, sir. I'm not the type of person that would go on and on and on when someone tells. That's where I'm at.
0: Yeah. And then I think he goes, shut up, shutting up.
2: Right.
0: I remember that cartoon.
2: Yeah.
0: Patriot Ken, I'm with you, because now they've done all the things you said. They've done that. And now the street preachers, they're shutting down the word of God.
2: It's the only hope that we have.
0: It is the only hope. And that's why they're doing it, Ken, because they know. They know it's the only hope. They hate the street preachers because, let's face it, and you know what? You're the perfect example. You've said you've lived on the edge. But Jesus.
2: Correct.
0: Tell us.
2: Right.
0: We've got just under a minute. Can you tell us how Jesus changed your life, please? If that's okay, I don't want to be too intrusive.
2: No, I'm a preacher too. So
0: yeah.
2: This is my wheelhouse, bro. I was on my way back to jail. My folks were living in Texas. My dad come up, said, "When are you going to start doing what you know you're supposed to do?" And I made that resolve to not go back to jail and to follow Christ. And it was a transformation from light to darkness, from an old way of thinking to the new way of thinking. It's a total transformation, and to shut that down has got me. I'm ready to shout from the housetops.
0: I hear you, man. Patriot Ken, thank you for your message of hope. Thank you very much. We got to go, but I really thank you for that, because what you just said, 100% true. Folks, hold on. There's more hope coming.
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0: Hey, I know this. What is this?
1: Ventura Highway by America.
0: Yes, thank you. America.
2: Chewing on a piece of grass.
0: Yeah, we should play more of them. All right. You know what? I always confuse them with Bread. There's a band called Bread. And I don't know how. Maybe the guy, the singer's voice sounds similar. I don't know. All right, folks. Welcome back. I've got some hilarious news. I threw this up at the... There, thank you. America. Bunch of hippies. Good hippies, though. Oh, yeah, let's do some text messages. Thank you, sir. Patriot Steve from Columbus says, Katie, Jay, and Z, baby. The Canadian wildfires. I remember around 2012 in British Columbia, loggers took logs out of fire areas. Oh, the pine beetles moved to fresh timber, dumber and dumber. Patriot Laura from Prescott, never Prescott. By the way, Laura, I'm still puckered from your song choice. Thank you for that. Patriot Laura Lynn here says, dedicated dueling banjos to the funny boys at the KDJ show. Got to go outside my trailer to feed my dog. Snot now. Thank you. Patriot Billboard. Good morning, Omega Man and DJ Z, baby. At least Chuck U. Schumer was talking poop out of his bahookie for once. Mostly it comes out of his mouth. And yesterday we were talking about the names. Well, my wife's name is Ginger. So I guess that makes me Backwoods White Trash Trailer Park. Holy moly. That's a good name. That's a good name. I like Ginger. I like, Patriot Jerry here from North Carolina, Batcave area. Great MAGA morning, KDJ and DJ Z, baby. My pronouns are FN Herstall and Sturm Ruger. Here's another hollow point. 9mm. Have a blessed day, Patriot. And you, my friend. Patriot Tom says, good morning, KDJ and DJ Z, baby. 2 points today. First, did you see that animal in the public pool taking a bath? Yes, with children around. Washing the crack of his bahookie in the pool. It was repugnant. It was disgusting. Secondly, do we now have to put up with this Canadian smoke every summer now just because they, like Gavin Newsom, are too stupid to prevent or put out forest fires? Today would probably be a beautiful day if not for Canada. You know what? I'm going to say every day would be a beautiful day if not for Canada. Maybe we should take them over. Maybe we should just take them over. I mean...
1: You ever see the South Park movie?
0: No.
1: We go to war with Canada in the South Park movie. Very funny.
0: No way. There's not very many of them. Come on, they don't even have guns. We wouldn't even need the army. You know what? That's what we do. We attack from Detroit. Go into Windsor. It'll take like a couple of days, maybe. I think we should do it. And then we'll take care of it. Well, you know what? First of all, we'll round up Antifa. Anyone with blue hair and a lighter seen going north will immediately be shot. If I were president of Canada. They don't have presidents. They have like queens or something. Princess Trudeau. Remember her? Remember Jur? Aha! Patriot Karen here says, KDJZ, baby and patriots. Wildfire smell probably is of dead beetles. Wildlife chemicals from redneck Canucks. Probably. Wishing the best for clean air. In northern USA, pray health, Karen. Patriot BB from Nebraska says, dying armpit hair. Dying armpit hair sounds like a lucrative dying armpit hair sounds like a lucrative business. Ick, thanks for the vision. It's going to be a while before I lose that. Well done. Yeah, I'm thinking of dying hippies armpit hair. Antifa hippies, not like the cool hippies. Because, you know they're going to do it. They're going to do it. It's a good accessory. You know, get the blue... Get the purple armpit hair to match that blue color that at the top of their heads. Yeah, I couldn't do it. Yeah, that's just sick. All right, so check this out. There's a Democratic candidate. This, of course, is a super duper wokester running for Congress in Washington State, and she has admitted she is too scared to come out in support of the LGBT FBI rights people because it might upset the Muslims. It might upset the Muslims, even though they account for a tiny fraction of her district. Well, why would she be afraid of them? Well, she sees the writing on the wall. She knows who's taking over her nation, and she's jumping on board now. Her name is Melissa Chaudhry. She's 34 years old. Wait, is this the one that went to Iran for the Ayatollah Yasol Khomeini's... let me check. Anywho, she's running for a second time in Washington's 9th congressional district because she lost the first time back in 2024 and says here that she was being interviewed for a local Seattle-based newspaper. And she said, nope, I cannot in good faith support the LGBT CIA types. Now, I will point out she is married to a Muslim who's in the army. He said, well, he was. He's a veteran now. She's taken not only his last name, but she's wearing the hijab. She's wearing the hijab. And they said, someone said to her, how come you have nothing on your campaign website about the LGBT FBI people? And she said, well, this is me quoting her, because a lot of Muslims do not feel that way, unfortunately. She said. And so now they're contacting her campaign. That's probably her mom, really. And and people are cranky. Now, let me point out, folks. Let me point out. And for all of those Queers for Palestine listening, and I know there's probably thousands of you, if you want to know exactly how the religion of how they think about you, well, other than, you know, throwing, well, I like to say giving people flying lessons. They give gay men flying lessons in Iran and places like that. They say, flap your arms and we're going to throw you off this building and we'll see if you learn anything. And they never do. They always fall down and they're dead. And if they don't die, they got people waiting at the bottom to kill them with stones. Because that's what the religion of peace is thinks of the LGBT CIA types. Now, I'm going to point to a town in it's actually sort of swallowed up by Detroit. It's called Hamtramck. I'm the only person in media who can pronounce it. And it was a Polish neighborhood. They had a Polish mayor. Well, not one. It wasn't one guy or one woman who was Polish for, you know, for 100 years. They've had nothing but Polish mayors for 100 years. It was always a Polish neighborhood. Bars on every corner because Polish people like to drink. They always say Irish people. I'm telling you, man, those Poles, when my family was either passed out or going home, the Poles were still there knocking them back because I lived in a Polish neighborhood in Detroit. So here's what the whole town now is Muslim and hipster. And the hipsters voted with the Muslims, you know, to get those Poles out because they're white and they're Christian and they hate those people. And what's the first thing that happened when the mayor was Muslim and the entire city council? Well, the first thing that happened was they started committing crimes and most of the city council is under investigation. But other than that, they said no gay pride flags allowed on the property owned by the city. If it's a city building or city sidewalk, no gay pride. And the hipsters went nuts. They said, well, we're on the same side. It's us against the Christian white people. And they went, thanks for the vote, sucker. Hey, flight lessons coming up soon. Stick around. They're free. You only get one, but that's all you need. They do not understand. But this woman, this Chaudhry chick, she gets it. And she had to say, well, who do I think is taking over this country? Will it be the LGBT types or will it be the Muslims? She sees the writing on the wall. Now, here's the fun part. I think less than 2% of her constituents, roughly 2%, are Muslim. Many more. This is Seattle, by the way, Seattle, Washington. Many more gay people. And the gay people said, hey, our community is not expendable and our rights are not optional. They are foundational to any candidate seeking Democrat support, i.e. you better support us or else. No, you've already shown your hands, LGBT FBI crew. You're always going to vote for Democrats because you are foolish and you believe that the Republicans are out to get you. No, they're not. They don't care. And that's what hurts the most. You've got needy. Oh, man, there's some people, I'll tell you, these liberals are so needy. There's a video of a woman. Did we talk about this chick? She's at a junior high graduation and she walks into the parking lot. She's videotaping herself. She goes, yeah, I left my son's graduation. I want to make sure there's no ice out here. And she's videotaping herself as she does it. Now, imagine the level of narcissism. I'm out here. I'm doing a good thing for the illegal immigrants who rape and kill. And I'm going to make sure there's no ice out here in the parking lot. And I'm going to post this so everyone can see what a virtuous person I am. As I ignore someone in my family graduating. I thought it was her son. I could be wrong. But just loves the attention. Look at me. I'm so virtuous. Huh. Well, this woman, Chaudhry, says here, Seattle has the largest LGBT CIA population in the country, with approximately 17% of adults identifying as such. Ma'am, they're going to vote for her anyway, folks. You watch. And she says, if you are queer and wondering if your rights are safe with me, I assure you from the bottom of my heart they are. It's just that I'm on the side of the Muslims, so I'm not going to talk to you or about you. Hold on, we got to take a break. Honey, it's all up to you. Now your daddy's in the den. Shooting up the evening news.
3: 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North Shore, South Shore, all the news from our island in one place. 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
4: For 103.9 LI News Radio, I'm Jay Oliver. Well, Nass County officials reporting an abnormally high number of calls. It's about smoke from the wildfires burning in Canada. The Nass County Fire Marshal's office posting an update to Facebook yesterday, adding that fire communications is adequately staffed to triage the increased call volume. Meanwhile, more than 100 wildfires are burning from Alberta to Toronto. An air quality alert has been extended all through the end of today, and that for the entire state. Police cracking down on illegal e-bike use across Long Island, but kids are still riding and still getting hurt. New York's law states riders must be at least 16 to operate an e-bike, despite the rule for children between 10 and 14 years old have been seriously hurt in e-bike crashes all since April. And a 14-year-old boy was killed in North Belmore last November. New York State Police issuing a warning to the public, reminding parents that repeated violations by minors could lead to criminal charges filed against their guardians. For 103.9 LI News Radio, I'm Jay Oliver.
5: ABC News, I'm Chuck Sievertson. Warnings this morning about a potentially flood wave moving down the Guadalupe River in Texas in the midst of the days of torrential rain. Watching it all, ABC News chief meteorologist Ginger Z.
6: There were flash flood emergencies throughout the morning in both Kendall and Kerr County, Texas. That level 4 out of 4 threat, this is the third day in a row of this. It's not just Texas, though. Today we do have a level 3 out of 4. The monsoon has turned on and could cause some serious flash flooding with 2-inch per hour rainfall rates. Tucson is included right down to the Mexican border, so please be careful in those washes.
5: Not much rain in sight over those raging wildfires in Minnesota and Canada. They're pumping smoke into the air over states from the Great Lakes to the Northeast. Another day of hazy conditions on the way. New retail sales numbers show we slowed our spending down in June compared to May. Retail sales rising just 0.2%, according to the Commerce Department. First-time unemployment claims down. This is ABC News.
7: From the LI News Radio Weather Center, for this afternoon, we'll have an abundance of sunshine with patchy smoke. Our high temperature 92, a widespread thick smoke tonight, mainly clear skies, low 70. Sunshine for Friday with a high of 90, mostly cloudy Friday night, low 70. Saturday, mostly cloudy, showers and thunderstorms coming likely, high 90. Cloud showers, maybe a thunderstorm Saturday night, low 70. Sunday, partly sunny, high 88. Sunny Monday, high 84. From the LI News Radio Weather Center, I'm Jim Rinaldi.
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16: My pappy said, son, you're going to drive me to drinking if you don't stop driving that hot rod Lincoln.
0: Oh, yeah. Let's let this one go a minute. Going to drive me to drinking.
17: Have you heard the story of the hot rod race with the Fords and
0: Lincoln? I have heard the story, but I love it, folks. That's the second big hour of clowns slapping these filthy toilet people we call Democrats. Communists, that's what they are. Let's not pretend. So I was wondering if that Chaudhary chick who just threw the LGBTs under the bus to run for some congressional race in Seattle, if she had been to the funeral of the Ayatollah Khomeini's. No, that was Calla Walsh. I was confused because they're both crazy white chicks in hijabs who have no idea what's going to happen to them now that they have joined the religion of pieces. And I say pieces because they will, well, a couple reasons I call them the religion of pieces. One of them is pretty obvious. They blow themselves into pieces. And they cut women into pieces, if you know what I mean. And I think you do, and I won't get into that anymore because it's repugnant. It's repugnant. Now, we've got a lot going on, and time's flying by. We got to put the pedal to the metal, as we used to say. Now, check this out. Well, first of all, Trump knows how to make the left screech, and it's the funniest thing in the world. And I'm not talking about Cucky the Clown saying, oh, my Canadian wife beat up a kid, now she's in jail. He's got a $1 coin coming out to commemorate the 250th anniversary of American independence. $1 gold coin. Guess who's on it? I'll give you a hint. It's Donald J. Trump. This is going to make them insane. These are the people who attack a reflecting pool because Trump fixed it. These are the people who are cutting it up. It's beautiful. Well, Trump did it. I better screw it up. I'm out of my gourd. Look at me. No job. A puddle of inadequacy. And I'm going after that pool. Hey, puddle and pool. There's a, I don't know. Anyway, they're going to lose their minds. And you know what? They're not going to use it. Remember when, someone went after Andrew Jackson, because communists have to rewrite history. Andrew Jackson hated the Native Americans, and I'm not using $20 bills. Hey, excuse me, you give me a 20. Can I have two 10s? I will not carry this in my pocket, Sam, I am. My God, folks, it's hilarious to me. It's nothing but funny. Absolutely nothing but funny. And we've got another one. Talk about, all right, so check this out. This is a lady. This is in Bellingham, Washington. And there is a statue. The statue is called Safe Return. It's a memorial to local fishermen who have lost their lives at sea. And it was put up in 99, 6 years after four fishermen died. They were on a boat called the Lady of Good Voyage in the Bering Strait. They were fishing, because that's what fishermen do. Professional. These aren't guys, you know, out to drink beer and catch fish. So here's what's going on. There's the statue I'm looking at now is a man holding a rope. Now, if you've ever been on a boat, you know that you have to have rope. I mean, like a big boat, because what you do is you throw it to the dock and you throw it around that thing. I don't know what that thing's called. And then that's how your boat doesn't flow away. You know what, though? I found one. I was snorkeling. What island was I off of? I forget. It was in the South Pacific. And I saw one in the water. And I told the guy there, he goes, oh, yeah, that was a Japanese island. That's where they kept their ammunition. They probably blew up the dock. And that's why it's in the water. There's a thing to tie the boats to. Anyway, the statue of a guy holding that. And at the end of the rope is a knot. And she's decided it's a noose. So she's decided she's going to vandalize the statue. All right? And now some guys are fixing it. And here she comes. Here she comes. She's, of course, she's videotaping it. Because that's what the liberals do. They videotape their crimes or their idiocy. Like the woman who left the junior high graduation to go videotape herself looking for ice because she's just such a good person. And now we're going to play the audio. I don't think there's any cursing. What's that? Yeah.
1: Number three, right?
0: Yes, sir. Now, can you please have your hand on the button? Because I don't think there's cursing, but I don't trust the liberals to actually speak without it. I watched it, but I'm like, because I almost missed one on 6B the other night. A big one. I almost missed an F-bomb. So, all right, so this is the lady. She's vandalized the statue, and they're cleaning it up, and she's going to go accost the men who are cleaning it because she's going to stop white supremacy. Check it out. Take it away, DJ Z, baby.
18: Yeah, so Kara Carita Munoz reporting live.
0: She's reporting.
18: This is what I'm talking about. So, approach the park. See how when you come this way, the main entrance...
0: She had an accent for the Spanish words.
18: Can we see what is actually hiding behind this guy? You sure can't. Nope, you can't. Because it's a noose that they are hiding.
0: Yeah, they cut the words.
18: We really love to protect
0: nooses
18: here, apparently.
0: It's a knot.
18: Isn't that interesting? There's an anchor there, so it's connected, therefore it's not what it is. Sir, what is that?
0: They ignore
18: you
0: her.
18: You don't want to respond, but that's okay. Your face is right. Oh, let me get the other side.
0: You're crazy.
18: You too. There we go. Hi. Hi.
0: They're cleaning it up.
18: Are you going to do anything about the noose hanging above your head? Hey.
0: It's not a noose.
18: This is a representation of the public tricks people will go to hide white supremacy.
0: White supremacy.
18: That's a noose. That is a noose by definition. That is a hate symbol by definition.
0: By definition. It's a knot. There you go. There you go, folks. You know my favorite thing about that? Well, God, let's just break this down. First of all, she's been arrested because of course I did it. I did it. She admits to it. Now, the rope has a knot, and she thinks it's a noose. And white supremacy, because that's all she hears all day long. Everything is white supremacy to these people. Remember, math is racist. Cutting your grass is a sign of white supremacy. These people are out of their gourds. Now, I will have to mock her. She is of Spanish heritage. I'm not mocking her because of that. I'm mocking her because of when she says her name, she suddenly has an accent. Munoz? I hate when people do that. When they don't, I know people who do it. They're almost all lefties. I know, someone say, so I'm having burritos. No, you're not. You're having a burrito. Shut up. No, I'm having a burrito in a chimichanga. No, you're having a chimichanga in a burrito. Stop with the fake accent. It's not, let's say I bought a motorcycle. You say, hey, KDJ, what kind of motorcycle is that? I go, oh, Kawasaki. Like, I wouldn't do that. It's racist as can be. And though she is of Hispanic heritage, I guess she gets away with it. But she doesn't have the accent. Then she goes after the guy's cleaning it. Oh, you don't want to show your face? No, you're a crazy loon. We are cleaning up your mess because you don't know the difference between a knot and a noose. All right? Oh, it's white supremacy all over the place. I know because I watch CNN. Patriot Ken here texting in, says KDJ and Z baby, the UP of Michigan, of Michigan rednecks could go west and get the rest of Canada. Yeah. Yeah, you're right. We'll let the UP do it. They are rednecks. The UP is the Upper Peninsula. I call them snowbillies. I call them snowbillies myself. They could handle that job. We've got a text here. It's Patriot Dale from Ohio says, does it surprise anyone that the Canadian fires every year only happen when a persistent weather pattern sets up a days long north wind? That's a great point, my friend. Huh. Yeah, it's not like it burns and we can't smell it. Oh, I like that, Patriot Dale. Hey, look, the wind will shift down into Michigan and over into New York, and we can choke out a bunch of Americans. Where's my matches? Let's do this. Yeah, you're right. Oh, man, that's a good one. Patriot Twin Steve here from Attleboro, Mass, behind enemy lines. Morning, KDJ and Z, baby. As I recall, I don't remember these big, out-of-control wildfires as a kid. Where it affected the eastern part of the country. That's two in a row. This all started when Pedo Joe was in office and has been continuing every summer since he was in. Great points, both of you. Great point. Because you know what? I grew up in Michigan. I do not remember it being orange out because Canada was burning. Gentlemen, you have hit on something. Everything is a psyop. You know what? I tell you, I was one of those, like, I know people, everything's a psyop. Like, no, it's not. This has got to be. You're both right. This didn't happen when we were kids, and it only happens when the wind blows down. Man, oh, man. Yep. You know what? You know what we should do, folks? It's clearly climate change. So let's give up all our rights and pay a bunch of taxes, and we'll stop it. That'll do it. Of course it is. Look at me. I'm virtuous. I'm going to give all my money and freedoms. You want my guns? Come and get them, because I'm going to help stop climate change. And I'm going to no more dogs, because that's against the climate. No more air conditioning. That's against the climate. Do you realize Western Europeans think air conditioning is going to stop this world? It's not. We have exploded. We've detonated over 2,200 atomic and or nuclear bombs. And we're still here. I mean, I wouldn't go fishing near Bikini Atoll. You might catch a three-headed octopus. I guess that would be octopi, would it? I don't know. Well, if it's one octopus with three heads, I don't know. I am not that smart to figure that out. More text messages. Here's Michigan again. I live in northern Michigan. And never remember having Canadian smoke during the summers of my youth in the 70s or my teenage years in the 80s. We made our own smoke clouds then. Dun, dun, dun, dun. Yeah. You're right, folks. That's three in a row. I'm on board. This is all on purpose. All on purpose. And you're right, Patriot Dale. They wait till the winds are shifting this way. Oh, yeah. Who's this? You just showed me and I missed it.
1: Moon Ring? By Root Boy Slim.
0: All right, thanks. Mood ring. Hey guys, if you're getting engaged, I was married. Don't get a mood ring because that's what I bought. I put it on her finger and I was like, wow, this works fast. I must have got a good one. You are cranky. That's a joke. Hold on.
19: Smoking. The normal size. Drink three tequilas.
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0: Welcome back, ladies and gentlemen. Kevin Downey Jr. Show. We're getting smoked out here. And the good news is, we've got breaking news. It's breaking news! Very serious news correspondent Kevin Downey II with breaking news. Someone knows. I'm not going to say who. Can I say who?
1: Yeah, it's me.
0: It's me. Yeah, it's him. Someone DJ Z Baby knows is a, what do you call it?
1: Meteorologist.
0: Meteorologist, thank you. I was going to say a weather person. And right now, the worst oxygen to be breathing is in the Motor City.
1: So he said, it says the AQI in Detroit, I don't know what that means, is 600. The next closest is Toronto, 390. That's a pretty big difference.
0: Wait, so Toronto's air is better than Detroit's?
1: That's what this says.
0: Oh, man, those crafty Canucks. Because those two cities are kind of close. But they somehow got the smoke away from Toronto into my hometown, and then it comes here. Well, well, well. Well done, Canucks. You remember this when the Chinese army is marching south from the North Pole into your... Oh, wait a minute. You're already letting them in. Never mind. Folks, you know what it is. Let's do DJ Z-Baby. Do you have that song from Patriot Yabu, Be Free, Stay Free? You got that up there still? All right. So we're going to do, let me know when you have it. We'll do Omega Minuteman moment of American history. Cause, there's a couple things going on we should probably talk about. And it's just fun to do. Don't forget, folks, I haven't given the number in about, 9 segments. You can call or text 631-451-1039. But first. Oh yeah. The Omega Minuteman moment of American history. What do we got today? 1755, John Adams graduates from Harvard. He'd go on to become president. 1769, Father Junipero Serra founds Mission San Diego, the first mission in California. 1790, Congress declares the city of Washington in the District of Columbia the permanent capital of these United States. 1862, David Farragut becomes the first rear admiral of the U.S. Navy. 1945, we blow off the first atomic bomb, and then we're going to drop some on Japan pretty soon. 1969, Apollo 11 blasts off from Cape Kennedy, Florida. 1779, American troops under the command of General Anthony Wayne, that's Mad Anthony, executed yet another daring midnight attack, conquering the British-held fort in Stony Point. That actually was, it happened at night, so they don't really know if it's yesterday or today. That's why they read it on both. And there you go, your Omega Minuteman moment of American history.
2: Free, stay free.
0: Oh, that was timing. Diarrhea, people, hear that? Man, I didn't even attempt to time that. Just as soon as I'm done, be free, stay free. Patriot Yabu. So Patriot Yabu, just between you, me, and the other 275,000 people listening, minimum, I sent your song and video to the head cheese at Real America Music, and they're going to see if they can play it. I don't know the drill, but we'll see what happens. I don't know because there's AI involved. I don't know, but as soon as I hear something, I will let you know something. Hopefully they can play that. Hopefully you make money on it. That'd be even better. If you can make a little dough, that'd be cool. All right, back at it, ladies and gentlemen, 631-451-1039, and we've got a lot of stuff going on. We talked about James O'Keefe and Nick Shirley testifying that there's a bunch of fraud in California. Democrats didn't show up, and we're choking on some, I don't know, we don't even know, it's a Canadian wildfires, but everyone's right, this didn't happen when I was a kid, and it only happens when the wind shifts downward. Okay. And of course, we had a crazy woke lady who saw a statue of a fisherman holding a rope and said, white supremacy, I'd better humiliate myself. And she was happy to do it. So, as you know, apparently we bombed the potato salad out of Iran last night. How fun must it be to be an Iranian leader right now? You know they know where you are. It's just like, do we kill this guy tonight? Or do we let him meet with us for a meeting? Ah, blow him up. Anywho, Trump says Strait of Hormuz is open. Our Navy will escort your ships, but I want 20%. Now, folks, you saw this coming. I saw this coming. This is classic Trump negotiation. He's already dropped it. He said, tell you what, if you want to do a trade deal with the United States, you can bring all the ships in you want for free. And they're okay, let's do it. And they are. Nations are they're lining up because they want oil. They need oil. Iran, of course, not a big fan of the United States or of their neighbors, launching attacks at their neighbors. Military bases where I've had the pleasure and privilege of performing. I always like when I can say that. So, yeah, there you go. Trump is making deals left and right. Making deals. And, wow, nations are lining up. You want to buy some cars? Okay, we've got them. And, folks, I'm telling you, man, I know some people disagree. The economy is, on paper, really good right now. The only thing really hurting Trump is the price of gas. And that's come down. I'm paying $3.49 a gallon. And that's the cheapest in the neighborhood. You can't find that everywhere. But I found it. And if you want to know where it is, you take 495 east to exit 57. And as soon as you get off the highway, there's a gas station right there. It's $3.49. And we got text messages. Patriot B says, good morning, all. You know who used to be hysterical, making fun of Hitler? The Three Stooges. Yes, they were funny when they made fun of him. Also, these LGBTQ people are such hypocrites. They fought Christians and Catholics over their rights to get married, and now they got their acceptance. They now idolize the religion of peace, who will never accept them. You know what? They will accept them on the tops of buildings, and that's about it. That's about it. Yeah, I don't understand. They really bought the bill of goods, but you're right. They got what they wanted. And they're still at war with us. And you know what? I'll tell you right now, folks. I'll tell you right now. I don't know a MAGA person. I don't know a Republican who wants to kill gay people. I know that there's a religion of 1 billion people, and half of them identify as being seriously involved in their religion. We'll call it Islam. And they like to kill gay people. And they're going to find out the hard way. And it's amazing how they have brainwashed people. Like that lady walking, look at this, a noose, white supremacy. No, everything isn't white supremacy. You've been taught it is, and now you're on a crusade because you want to feel good about yourself. Look at me, I've been a lefty in New York City. Nothing a left-leaning white person likes best than to point to another left-leaning white person and go, oh, what you just said was racist. I'm calling you out. I'm calling you out, man. They love that. Patriot Steve from Kalama, Washington. Kalama, get out of here. Never get away. KDJ and Z, baby. Who is number one in passing gas? Well, that would be Chuck Schumer, I think. Out of Swalwell, Biden. Oh, Nadler or Chucky. Oh, yeah. You got Nadler? I got to go with Nadler. And that guy, I don't even think he passed gas. I think he pooped his bloopers. I think he dropped a crab cake in his tiny whities. But, yeah, they're always pooping their pants on TV, aren't they? Must be something funny to them. All right, what do we got here? Oh, it's my friend Joe Blue from Erie, PA. So, he says, when all the Democrats with TDS see money with Trump's signature on it, not going to touch or use the money. Yes, you're right. Absolutely. They couldn't handle a $20 bill with Andrew Jackson on it, and they're not going to use this. Patriot Tom, the Kawasaki accent may not be right, but it was hysterical. Thank you. Hey, Kev, funny story. The new Pope is having AC installed in the Vatican. It was being installed when I was there. I guess AC doesn't hurt the environment if it's used for communist pope. He is the communist pope. Yeah. Well, same thing with beef. You watch steaks. Oh, steaks are going to kill the planet. Well, we're going to eat them over here because we're commie pinkos. Oh, yeah. Oh, we got this coming up? All right. Yeah. I'm telling you, man. B-52 is one of the most creative bands in the history of music. Oh, so many great songs. Yeah, we got a little Rock Lobster here. We got any more text messages while we listen to Rock Lobster?
1: I don't know if it'll stop the music if I go to the other page. So.
0: Oh! So let's just enjoy some B-52s. Yeah. Patriot Laura Lynn, I think it was her or Patriot Vivi, said, shut up when the music's on.

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2: 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John Marone was in court for the start of his trial yesterday, but instead pled guilty to aggravated sexual abuse and more. The incident happening in September of 2019. It was aboard the Liberty Glory as the victim was participating in the U.S. Merchant Marine Academy's C-year program. Marone said he gave the female cadet an intoxicating substance and engaged in sexual contact with her while she was incapacitated. A Valley Stream man now facing burglary charges after allegedly stealing a safe from a shoe store in Cedarhurst. 54-year-old Frank Cirillo allegedly took the safe that was full of cash from Gildor Shoes on Central Avenue. It was back on the 25th of June. Police did not say just how much money was inside. Cirillo arraigned in First District Court yesterday in Hempstead. For 103.9 LI News Radio, I'm Jay Oliver.
3: ABC News, I'm Chuck Sievertson. Warnings this morning about a potentially flood wave moving down the Guadalupe River in Texas in the midst of the days of torrential rain. Watching it all, ABC News chief meteorologist Ginger Z.
4: There were flash flood emergencies throughout the morning in both Kendall and Kerr County, Texas. That level 4 out of 4 threat, this is the third day in a row of this. It's not just Texas, though. Today we do have a level 3 out of 4. The monsoon has turned on and could cause some serious flash flooding with 2-inch per hour rainfall rates. Tucson is included right down to the Mexican border, so please be careful in those washes.
3: Not much rain in sight over those raging wildfires in Minnesota and Canada. They're pumping smoke into the air over states from the Great Lakes to the Northeast. Another day of hazy conditions on the way. New retail sales numbers show we slowed our spending down in June compared to May. Retail sales rising just 0.2%, according to the Commerce Department. First-time unemployment claims down. This is ABC News.
5: From the LI News Radio Weather Center, for this afternoon, we'll have an abundance of sunshine with patchy smoke, our high temperature 92, a widespread thick smoke tonight, mainly clear skies, low 70. Sunshine for Friday with a high of 90, mostly cloudy Friday night, low 70. Saturday, mostly cloudy, showers and thunderstorms coming likely, high 90. Cloud showers, maybe a thunderstorm Saturday night, low 70. Sunday, partly sunny, high 88. Sunny Monday, high 84. From the LI News Radio Weather Center, I'm Jim Rinaldi.
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0: I was diagnosed with lupus, Hashimoto's, chronic fatigue, and other inflammatory conditions. I became so inflamed that I didn't even look the same. 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

I love Thursdays. Because you guys pick the tunes, bumper music, send it in to DJ Z Baby, and he goes from there. He finds it all. He knows what he's doing. Folks, I can't stress enough how important it is to support patriotic people like yourself. And where am I going with this? You know where I'm going. I'm going to Spy Trail Distillery. I'm going there all the time, actually, to be honest. If I'm not going to the Spy Trail Distillery, where they make this, where they make the delicious libation, if I'm not going there to buy a bottle for home, I'm going to the Cipher Room. You've got four for now, bourbons. I'm telling you, man, that Liberty 250 with that Argentinian wood is amazing. Get that now. Well, KDJ, I tried to order, said you gotta be, send an email. Say, I like to buy this, and it'll get there. That's all I can say about that. Check it out, spytraildistillery.com. Maybe you don't want that bourbon. Maybe you go, you know what? I'm a purist. I want the straight bourbon. Or the honey bourbon. I love that as well. The black tea is amazing. But honey bourbon, I've been all over lately. I've got a bottle of the vodka, a little left at home. I'm out of gin, so I got to get some more of that sound gin. It's wonderful, folks. And the cocktails at the Cipher Room, that's their bar. Well, it's not a bar. It's a cocktail lounge. It's swanky. Check it out. The Cipher Room, 52 North Country Road in Smithtown. About 15 minutes from where I talked to you on Stolen Land. The best part, the Spy Trail. Well, the bar is part. It's on the Spy Trail, also on Stolen Land. Who are we trying to kid? Check it out. 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And if you've got nothing going on this weekend, go to the America First Warehouse. See what they've got going on. They've always got something going on. It's always patriotic. It's always fun. You will get, folks, let's just say allegedly the FBI was after me for a while. And I'll have more to say about that on January 6th of 2027, because that's when Statute of Limitations are run. And anywho, I would leave there feeling like $1 million. The America First Warehouse, Joe the Box, the true patriot. Go there, say hi. He says hi to everybody. People come in and say, KDJ, can I meet Joe the Box? I go, of course you can. Of course you can. And I lead him over and we hang out with Joe the Box. That's the AmericaFirstWarehouse.com. Check it out. There's something going on that you want to be a part of. We've got a gazillion. I'm a mathematician. A gazillion text messages. Patriot Twin Steve here says the dark military ops have the capability

0: of controlling the jet stream with HARP. There's antennas set up across the country. Control the frequencies in the atmosphere, shift the jet stream. And they've been controlling the weather since the Vietnam War, but hey, I'm just a wacko if I mention that. We've got Michigan here again. We need a name for this person from Michigan. Is there a name? Maybe we go up higher. Is the... Oh, okay, the 231 area code. Anyway, it says, from Michigan, it says, if Canada's making Detroit air quality the worst, and now it's follow you, clearly the Canucks are after you, Kevin. You're their target, eh? Could be. Could be. I think they want the entire... they want to kill us all. But maybe they're after me. I hate to make it all about me, but it's looking a little suspicious, if you ask me. Patriot Arizona Charlie from Prescott, never you know what, says, down here in Prescott, you know what, Arizona, we're surrounded by three national forests, and fire suppression is taken very seriously. Sadly, there was a devastating wildfire that occurred in Arizona, June 28th to July 10th, 2013, ignited by dry lightning. It resulted in the deaths of 19 firefighters, Jesus, from the Granite Mountain hotshots, and destroyed 129 structures, making it one of the deadliest in history. Canada needs to get their Antifa arsonist problem under control. Yeah. Folks, you notice, and that's a sad story. You notice Canada's got their Antifa animals lighting fires. L.A. magically burned down. Oh, the fire hydrants are empty because, you know, smelts or something. Man, oh, man. These animals will do anything to prove climate change is real, which it's not. Patriot Upstate Dave says, I'm just a truck-driving, high school-educated homeowner. Is forest management really that hard? Especially considering Canada already had huge forest fires a year or so ago. What is happening up there? Is mainstream media covering it? Nope. Is Canadian media covering it? No. Remember, folks, the Canadian Broadcasting Company, that is pure Pravda. Is the United States holding the Canadian government responsible? Nope. None of those things are happening. Patriot Vivian from Michigan. Good morning, KDJ and Creep Cheese. Nope. It's Z-Baby. Not sure if you talked about this this morning or not. I just got on during the break, but the fires in Canada have been happening in the summer for a few years now. Yeah. Truly makes me wonder if it is something more to it. I know, tinfoil hat, but seriously, seems like they get their poop together on this by now. Just saying. Looks like they hate wildlife there. So, Patriot Vivian, you're just joining us. I'll tell you, we're getting texts from all over, mostly Michigan. And here's the consensus, and you're not a tinfoil hat wacko. These didn't happen when we were kids. When I say we, someone else said when they're kids in the 70s, teens in the 80s. That's me. I was born in 65. We never had these. We never had these. But we have them now. And Patriot Dale, I believe, pointed out that Canada only has fires when the winds are coming down from that part of Canada. And then Patriot Steve in Attleboro said, oh, they can control the jet stream. Folks, Patriot Vivian, I wish you had been on earlier. You would have loved it. Yeah, this never happened when I was a kid. I've never been choking on Canadian dung beetle fumes in my life till the last couple of years. Now, every summer, I look forward to the wafty smell of burning Canadian dung beetles. Dung beetle. Maybe, you know, maybe the guy who started the fire, maybe the Antifa guy, maybe he fell into it. Maybe we smell him. Because I'll tell you one thing, folks. If you think Antifa doesn't shower, what do you think of French Antifa? No, they don't even like water. The soap, sacre bleu. It's better to stink. Stink like a French-Canadian Antifa prag. There you go. All right. Now, do we have that thing queued up there, Z-Baby?
1: Which one is it?
0: It's the crazy Republican who wants Trump to die. I can get the number. Hold on. It's let me pull this up. So, folks, I found a crazy Republican who wants Trump to die. I found it, and I was gonna. This guy is out of his gourd. This would be number two, and we got to start it from the 6:18 mark. Is that possible?
2: All right. It's not too late. The lamb will be sacrificed to pay for all of our sins, and our country will be saved from the Babylon that we have become. President Trump is the Antichrist, and he will be killed and sent to hell. God will prevail against evil.
0: Folks, that's a Republican. He's out of his mind, obviously. He's posing, he's doing this video There's a blank wall behind him. He's running for, I don't know, dog catcher or something. He's clearly nuts. I listened to the whole 6-minute thing. He is out of his gourd. And his name is William Upham. He's running in Florida where he's not going to win. He's running for Congress. And he's expecting a visit now from the Secret Service. Now, here's what I find shocking. Well, he's a Republican, so you don't really get that much. He's wearing a Marine Corps uniform. Turns out he's not in the Marines anymore. He was discharged with he was medically discharged. So that can mean anything. I'm saying he's sick in the head. Sick in the head. Now, but the thing, you know what, I saw this and I said, okay, he's crazy. We'll just make fun of him. But then I was like, he's not the only member, current or former, from the military to flip out. You may recall, oh, look at this, Grand Blanc, Michigan. That's where I'm from. Well, not Grand Blanc, but from Michigan. A guy named Thomas Jacob Sanford, he attacked a church and shot a bunch of people. Then we had a 37-year-old guy who, he was in the Army. These are all veterans. Well, this guy was in the Army, Special Forces. He blew up, on New Year's Day, he blew up a Cybertruck in front of a Trump hotel. Then we had, here's the fun part, that guy, well, he was at the same camp as Shamsuddin Jabbar. He killed a bunch of people in the name of ISIS, so that's a completely different thing. But they're at the same camp. He's a jihadi daddy. Look what I found here. This is from a website, I don't know if I trust it, called The Intercept, from 1990 to 2023. 730 service members, current and former, flipped out and committed acts of political violence. Huh. Wonder why. Who controls the military? Well, that would be the government. You know, folks, if I wanted to experiment on people, well, I would go to the prison system first. Oh, wait, they did that. That's right. Whitey Bulger from Boston said he got MK-Ultra'd. That's just too many people from the military flipping out. And I get it. You got your jihadi daddies. They're always going to do that. But if you're a filthy globalist and you want to try stuff on people who aren't crazy and in prison, where do you go? Probably go to the military. Because they probably won't even know you're working on them, would they? I'm wondering if something isn't up here. This seems a little too wonky to me. Let me know what you think. 631-451-1039. 730 military, current, and former. From 1990 to 2023. Is this Jackie Blue? It is. Who sings this?
1: The Ozark Mountain Daredevils.
0: Yeah! What a name! That's probably the best band name I've ever heard. Ozark Mountain Daredevils. Folks, one more segment. God, having fun. You got something you want to say? Something steaming your clams? 631-451-1039. I think they're working on the military and have been for a while to do crazy things. Hold on.
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0: Gentlemen, I was giving you some so-called statistics from The Intercept. I want you to know, I take those numbers with a grain of salt because they're a bunch of wackos over there, big leftists. This is how left they are. And they are absolutely, positively anti-military, which I hate about them. But I don't know if these 730 is accurate, because look at this. You're not going to believe this. It's from the same article that there was veterans and active duty military personnel have been charged with or convicted for involvement in the January 6, 2021 riot. Wow, it's mostly peaceful. At the U.S. Capitol, where supporters attempted to overturn the 2020 presidential election in favor of President Trump. No, they didn't. They did not. They wanted their voices heard. They wanted an investigation, allegedly, from what I've been told. I don't know. Let's do some text messages. Peter Yabu says, KDJ, there are reports that the Mackinac Bridge has ashes on it today. I believe it. Man, they're coming to get us. We've got a first-time texter from the great state of Florida. Hi, KDJ. Loyal listeners from Cape Coral in the free state of Florida. How America the Beautiful. How about America the Beautiful by Ray Charles? I would love that, but we're all filled up, according to Patriot Z-Babe. Thank you for texting in for the first time. We've got people all over. The KDJ Nation thrives. Patriot Joey from Prescott, says here in Prescott, we have the largest stand of ponderosa pines in the world. When we do have fires, they aren't as bad as they could be because of fire management. They constantly clear fire breaks and burn slash and brush. They do it mainly in the winter when windows are closed. Canadians still can't figure this out, eh? P.S. Z-Baby knocked it out of the park this week. Z-Baby, I'm telling you, man, I am getting so many people say that they love that you're here, and I love that you're here, and I can't thank you enough. Patriot Carlton says, hi, KDJ and Z, baby. I spent 25 years in the commercial fishing industry, 18 just south of Bellingham in Anacortes. I hope I said that right, Washington. And 7 years in Sitka, Alaska. Most of the time in the office, but 4 years at sea. When boats from one of these small towns goes down in the Bering Sea or whatever, it touches large segments of the community. It is truly saddening, and many times bodies aren't recovering. Yeah, and it adds to the grief. Yep, he says. It says that to that woman who defaced the memorial of fallen fishermen, there's a special place in the underworld waiting for her. That's right, you liberal piece of poop. We've got Kevin. I'm the texter from Michigan that you wanted a name for. Patriot Lynn. And I'd rather smell the ale whitefish than the cancer cloud Canada sends us. Absolutely. Patriot Lynn from Michigan. Wonder what part. I'm from Michigan. And you know the drill.
7: I want that Michigan
0: fist. We all do, Corey. The Patriot, Patriot Twin Steve says, oh, and let's not forget Hawaiian wildfires. Yeah. That was set off by an energy weapon. Anything that was painted blue, the rooftops didn't burn. And I don't think they ever rebuilt that, did they? No, of course not, because I think Oprah Winfrey or some cow wants it. Patriot Karen says, yes, government does experiment on all U.S. citizens. Yep. CIA has many dark secret programs, but you can't get a FOIA around it. That's all you need to know. You cannot get a FOIA. You can't Freedom of Information Act. No. It will not happen. It will not happen. You can send it all day. They will not tell you. You know what? I really hope Trump breaks up the deep state. I hope he fires the CIA. Imagine if they just fired him. Just go, you guys don't have to come to work tomorrow because you're a bunch of reptiles. And we don't need you messing with the weather and, sending Canadian dung beetle stank throughout the northeastern United States. Ashes on the Mackinac Bridge. It's pronounced Mackinac, folks. Trust me. It looks like Mackinac, but it's Mackinac. It's Mackinac. If you don't believe me, ask anyone from Michigan. It's Mackinac and it's Hamtramck. Those two things that when I see people that it's Hamtramck, no, it's Hamtramck. And the Mackinac Bridge, shut up. You know what? You know what else I learned the hard way? It's Oregon and not Oregon. And by God, don't ever say Illinois. Never, I've never said it, but my parents used to say Illinois. I'm like, come on, it's right there. You got to know how to say it. You got to know how to say it, Mom and Dad. They didn't know. All right, let's see. Let's do a feel-good story. Hey, I've got one. Headline, two teen girls beat up knife-wielding porn-obsessed creep who tried to drag them into the Connecticut woods and rape them. Yeah, let's do that. Look at this. So last week, Patriot Laura asked women if they're fearful or if she's being paranoid. No. These are two teenage girls. They're in a park. By God, folks, please carry a weapon in the park. It's just perfect for predators. Sometimes there's no one around. What's their face? Rachel Morin was attacked by some illegal immigrant, brutally raped and murdered. Yeah. Hiking trails are, they're just, it's horrible. Anywho, two teenage girls, they're in the park, you know, where they should be because it's a park. And here comes a creep. His name's Darius Moreno. He's 23 years old. He's from out of state and he's got a knife and he tries to sexually assault them with the knife. He said, and he jumps on them. He's dragging them into the woods, but there's two of them. And, he says, I'm going to blank you. You can figure that out. And then rob you. That's what I'm going to do, said Darius Moreno, 23. And, so big fight ensues. One gets away. He's holding one by the hair, throws her down. He's trying to smother this poor girl in the dirt. The other one picks up a rock. Whammo! Caveman style, cavewoman style. Whammo! In the head. Now he's a little, whoa, what happened? And the other girl gets away. And now they're chucking rocks at him. They're chucking rocks. And he gets up and they run. They run. And they get away. Well, he doesn't get away. He goes to jail. He's in jail probably right now. And he says, sorry. To the cops. Sorry. He goes, I like aggressive porn. What? And he said, I was living out a sexual fantasy. Yeah, it's called rape, you animal. Well, the good news is in his mugshot, you can see he's got a large bandage around his head because two teenage girls beat the potato salad out of him with rocks. Now, here's the part we don't like. Even though they've got him on, robbery, attempted rape, interfering with an emergency call, assault, strangulation, unlawful restraint, disorderly conduct, carrying a dangerous weapon, and criminal attempt at sexual assault, $250,000 bond. That means for $25,000, this animal is back on the street. Ladies and gentlemen, am I wrong in suggesting that this savage has given up his right to exist in our peaceful civil society? You can't have that. You can't let them out. I'm telling you now, folks, that's a lefty judge right there. Oh, he only tried to rape two young girls with a knife in his hand, and they bopped him. Tell you what, now, hold on. I'm a big proponent on carrying weapons. I think I like rocks now. They beat him up with rocks. The first rock was a big one. That one girl got away, and wham, right on his head. And that's the one that made him go, oh, I'm a little woozy now. And the other one gets away. And wham, wham, couple more rocks to the noodle. And they get away. This is the best story. I don't want to have him on and talk about the story. That's probably horrific. But man, what a feel-good story. I'm telling you, folks, get a weapon. Don't break the law. Get what you can legally have. Because when these Democrats let rapists out, it's only going to get worse. And all the guys going, man, I was thinking about sexually assaulting some young girls, but I was afraid. But they keep letting us out, so might as well try it. When criminals see people get away with crimes, they go, I want to commit crimes too. The Democrats are doing this to destabilize the nation. Now, to wrap up this show, your headliner on the horn from behind enemy lines in Minnesota, it's Big Frankie. See ya, Big Frankie. How are you, sir? Uh-oh. There he is.
8: Hey, you there?
0: Yes, we lost you for a moment. Now you're back.
8: Oh, okay. Donald Trump has endorsed Mike Lindell. I love it.
0: Yes, for governor of your state. He's going to save Minnesota if we can get him in.
8: Oh yeah! It's overwhelming the applause that they're getting here in our section of the state, and him talking about taking that dang flag and burning believing Jesus out of it.
0: Oh, yeah. They gave you a new flag. It looks like Somalia's flag.
8: Yeah, exactly. And Patriot Laura, Banjo deal you called in from Deliverance. I worked with Ed Beatty on a movie, and he talked about it.
0: Oh, no. Folks, watch Deliverance. You'll see why men pucker up. You'll see why. Frankie, thank you so much for calling in. We got to head out. I'll see you folks tomorrow. You know what to do. Be free. Stay free.
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10: For 103.9 LI News Radio, I'm Jay Oliver. The driver involved in the fatal shooting of NYPD Detective Jonathan Diller is headed to prison. 43-year-old Lindy Jones pled guilty to weapons charges, got a sentence to 5 years behind bars. He was behind the wheel and Guy Rivera. Jones' passenger shot Detective Diller. Rivera, meanwhile, was sentenced more than 115 years in prison. And an East Meadow lifeguard being praised for helping other young swimmers. 16-year-old Jace Owens helped secure a scholarship to fund swimming lessons for local kids. He's working with the Stu Leonard Water Safety Foundation. Was started by Kim and Stu Leonard back in 1990, all in honor of their 21-month-old son, Stu, who drowned. Now competitive high school swimmer, Jay says he didn't spearhead the effort just so kids could have fun, but so they can learn a potentially life-saving skill. For 103.9 LI News Radio, I'm Jay Oliver.
11: ABC News, I'm Chuck Sievertson. Second day of confirmation hearings for Attorney General nominee Todd Blanche kicks off with witness testimony. Danny Bensky, a Jeffrey Epstein survivor, opposed to Blanche, claims the release of Epstein files was botched, not excluding her personal info.
12: It was humiliating.
11: Supporting Blanche, Jennifer Boss, whose daughter was killed, a non-citizen accused.
13: I couldn't save my daughter. But Todd Blanche is Attorney General. He might save yours.
11: Torrential rain setting off more flooding in parts of Texas. ABC's Ginger Z.
14: That's what happens when you get 10 to 20 inches of rain in 2 days, and then on top of it, have more to come today. That level 4 out of 4 threat. This is the third day in a row of this.
11: Another day of unhealthy air for millions from the upper Midwest to the Northeast because of smoke from wildfires in Canada and Minnesota carried south. Retail sales rose 0.2% in June after being up a revised 1% in May, says the Commerce Department. This is ABC News.
15: From the LI News Radio Weather Center, for this afternoon, we'll have an abundance of sunshine with patchy smoke, our high temperature 92, a widespread thick smoke tonight, mainly clear skies, low 70. Sunshine for Friday with a high of 90, mostly cloudy Friday night, low 70. Saturday, mostly cloudy. Showers and thunderstorms coming likely. High 90. Cloud showers, maybe a thunderstorm Saturday night. Low 70. Sunday, partly sunny. High 88. Sunny Monday, high 84. From the LI News Radio Weather Center, I'm Jim Rinaldi.
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5: I'd like to welcome everyone. Frank McKay here, so much more importantly. You've known his work for many years, and he's put together just an amazing career, an amazing following, and it's a pleasure to talk to Southside Johnny. Southside, how are you?
6: I'm doing very well, Frank. How's it going out there?
5: It's going well. You've been at it so long for a young guy. You've seen all kinds of changes in this world, in the music world. You've been around all the folks, and you don't seem like you've ever changed. And again, this is the first time I'm talking to you, but I mean, everyone who knows you said, boy, this guy's just never changed personally over the years. I mean, do you agree with that assessment?
6: I don't know. I wouldn't be the one to be able to tell, I guess. I got older. I try to keep people fairly, and I find them. It's always been pretty straightforward for me. I love being on stage, and I don't try to pretend to be anything other than myself. So I don't know if I've changed or not. I suppose I have, but it seems like the same world to me, kind of.
5: Where did it all start out for you? If you don't mind, give us a little bit of a history lesson. Where were you born? Where were you raised?
6: I was born in a little town in New Jersey on the Atlantic Shore, Ocean Grove, which was a tiny town of about 3,000 people. My parents loved good music, blues and jazz and rhythm and blues, so I grew up with that kind of music. And I had friends that were in bands, and I used to hang out with those guys, you know, garage bands back in the 60s. Get up and sing occasionally, and it just kind of felt natural to me. And then later a club opened called the Upstage Club, and that's where I met Bruce and Steven and lots of other people, and just kind of got into the whole band scene that was happening. I really enjoyed it, and I really didn't have anything else as far as a career that I was that much interested in, so I just rode the wave along with the rest of the guys and started taking it seriously, got a break, made a record, and it's been 40 years since then.
5: You mentioned your parents liking good music. Your dad was a bass player, if I remember correctly.
6: Yes, he played the upright bass, and he would go out on gigs, just like every normal family. Dad would disappear Friday night and come home half in the bag. And when I later played bass in bands, he would borrow my electric bass if he had a gig and I didn't. So it was a kind of a close-knit thing, you know. We got along well with that.
5: Who was it for you outside of your family structure that you saw, or that you heard, that you said, wow, this is for me? I mean, was it a blues artist? Was it the Beatles? I mean, who?
6: It was all the music. I mean, listening to Benny King and Ray Charles and all of that, and Elmore James, Muddy Waters. But I remember going to see James Brown. Somebody snuck me into a James Brown show in Asbury Park when I was 14. And he came out on stage, and he was just electric, and all the girls ran to the front of the stage, and I thought, that's kind of nice. And, you know, I mean, it's just all those guys. I saw Ray Charles back then, and Muddy Waters, all of that. And I just thought, gee, this is great. I really appreciate this and love it, and I've gotten the chance to do it. I'm going to take it seriously.
5: when you mentioned that about the girls and being affected by the girls going, it's a funny little thing, but it's a major motivator for young guys, teenagers to see that. I mean, all of a sudden, you know, you're up on, you know, you're 4 feet higher than everyone else and you're up there doing your thing and showing your talent. It puts you in a different category. I mean, what were you like in, what was it, junior high school, high school? I mean, did that become you? Did it become your personality that here you are, you're an entertainer. You're, I don't know if you started writing at that point, but I mean, songwriter, singer. Did it become you early on or did it take a little later before that was you and that was your personality?
6: No, I hated school. I mean, I hated every minute of the school. I really didn't have any kind of attitude in high school. I just wanted to get out. Every day, I would skip school and go to the library. That's how bad it was. So, you know, that nobody really knew me as a singer in high school. I didn't get along with everybody. But when it really started to open up, we were just graduating high school. And some guys were thinking about going to college. Some guys got sent to Vietnam. I got out of all of that. I went to college for a year and a half. I hated that, too. God, what a nightmare. But then I started singing at, like I say, the Upstage Club and in certain bars and with certain bands. And we'd set up my own band. And everybody would put a band together for a gig. Then I started to become known as a singer. So it wasn't a real big transition for me. It was just what the reality was at the time. I didn't like high school. I have a few friends in high school, Vinnie Lopez and Gary Talent and a few other musicians. But for the rest, the nuclear bomb would go off and they'd been wiped out. I wouldn't have cared one bit. I was kind of a nerd and very, I was always lost in a dream world somewhere. So people would think I was just this airhead. I just didn't want to be there. But once I started playing in bands, I had even more discipline than school because you had to be at rehearsal, you had to show up to the gig, you had to learn all of the words, or if you're playing bass, you know. So it really became my education was to become a musician. I really didn't get that much from school, but I got a lot from hanging around with musicians and playing in bands.
5: Let me remind folks, if they're just tuning in or just turning on their radios, you're listening to the incomparable Southside Johnny. Thrilled to have him. He's just put together just a wonderful career. You know, something stands out about your high school, and I was the same way with you at school. I couldn't wait to get out, and I skipped school to go to the library. I was reading about music and musicians and everything else there. But when you say, you know, you mentioned Vinnie Lopez and Gary Talent, and no pun intended here, but that's a lot of talent for that Neptune High School or whatever it was. Neptune, right? It was Neptune High School?
6: Yeah, we also had Marty Nelson, who's helped out on Manhattan Transfer. We had a couple of songwriters that went out to Hollywood and did some things. There was a lot of music in Neptune High School. The band was a very good band. And the high school band, Gary, was in it. I was never in it. You know, they didn't need a lead singer. So, you know, it was very much a music was extremely important in our youth. And it became the major important thing later, but it was already more important than cliques and, you know, all the other things. It was just something that drew people together.
5: Was there any real backup plan, or was it just all music straight into it?
6: Once I got involved with those guys, it was all music straight into it. They all, Gary, the first one I met, it was like 14, and he said, I'm going to be a musician. And I thought, that's insane. How can you possibly know what's going to happen in your life? But he was dedicated to being a musician. And then I met Steven, and then I met Bruce, and I met this guy and that guy, and they all said the same thing at 17, that they were going to be musicians and nothing was going to stop them, and they didn't have any backup plan. And I certainly didn't have any backup plan. I never had any plan. I just kind of go wherever my will takes me.
5: What was your first impression of Steven Van Zandt when you met him? What was your first thing that hit you?
6: Just his intensity on stage. He was playing a Yardbird song with Vinnie and Gary. I think it was Vinnie and Gary. Could have been Big Bobby on trumpet. And he was just great. He played great guitar and he sang great and all, but the intensity that he was putting it forth was like he was determined to make you listen. It wasn't this kind of passive thing or, you know, hey, aren't we having a great time? He was completely confident in himself, and he was going to convince you that you should be listening to him. And I admired that. I thought, you know, this guy is really going to be somebody. We became friends and started to explore music together.
5: Well, let me ask you the same thing about Bruce Springsteen. I mean, look at the heights Bruce got, and you know, at one point, he was more famous than any man on the planet. And what was your first impression of him?
6: Well, it was the same club. He was upstairs, though, in the rock and roll place, and he had his gold Les Paul. It's a beautiful guitar. And he's playing along with a bunch of guys, and he's singing this song about how the nuns taught him the blues. He went to Catholic school, and, you know, he was a real misfit in Catholic school. But one day, one of the nuns brought in a B.B. King record. And, of course, Bruce perked right up, and that was the first time I think he had heard B.B. King, and a nun was playing it for him. So he had this great, he was kind of riffing. He was just making it up as he was going along. It was just a great story song, and the band is playing away, and I thought, oh, God, more competition.
5: Let me remind folks once again, you're hearing the voice of Southside Johnny. Thrilled to have him, Frank McKay, here with somebody who is all about music and entertainment. You know, you talk about one of those classic party musicians and amazing. You know, I know Francesa every year, right? You play his benefit and you got this crossover. All the sports guys love you and the musicians obviously love you. You have this, you know, kind of a universal. No one hates you. I don't know anyone who dislikes Southside Johnny. Everybody gets you and appreciates
6: you. I probably have a few people that hate me. There's no real pretensions about the Jukes. We go out to have a good time. We love playing. We take music seriously, and sometimes we explore different things. And certainly if you're singing a song that has that emotion that is deep, you want to take the audience deep into that too. But mostly we're just glad to be on the road and playing, and it really comes across the stage, and the audience picks up on it, so they have a good time. Admire people who write art songs and have different messages, but there's always room for a fun band, and I guess that's just my nature, is to really enjoy myself and show it that I'm enjoying myself and not trying to be cool or anything.
5: There was a movie that I saw a long time ago. I was a kid. Jeff Goldblum was in it.
6: Right. Behind the Lines, I think it's called.
5: Between the Lines. Between the Lines.
6: Between the Lines.
5: Right. Yeah.
6: Something like that.
5: That's when I first noticed. Oh, boy, I was a kid. I don't want to tell you. I was 9 years old. But I think that's the first time I saw you, I heard of you. And I'll tell you what, a movie like that has to do a lot for, you know, a band, you know, local band coming out of Jersey. What did an appearance in that movie do for you? Is there any way to gauge it, or is it?
6: I don't know. It wasn't really widely distributed, but it became sort of a cult thing. And I just wanted to do it because I wanted to see what it was like backstage in a movie. And it was very interesting to watch, you know, kind of fly on the wall thing. And we only have small appearances in it. There's a whole plot with different people. And we're not really the focus of the movie, but it was fascinating to see what goes on while shooting a movie. And even though we played at night, we were playing, I think it wasn't the Bottom Line, it was some club in New York. And we had to get up at 5:30, 6 o'clock in the morning to, you know, be on set. So we were completely bleary-eyed by the time we started shooting. But I loved it. I thought it was a great experience. I don't think it really did anything to promote us that much.
5: It did for me. Well, it was maybe because I was young and I saw it somewhere. I remember the woman from Taxi, Mary Lou Hanna, was in it. John Hurd, I think he did.
6: Yep.
5: Yeah, he was in The Sopranos, you know, later in his career. John Hurd, you know, I think he played the cop or something in that. But Bruno Kirby was in it. Godfather Part Two, he played Comenza. He was in it. Loved the movie. I don't know why. I have fond memories of it, but I remember you know, being part of that. And again, you know, you look at it and you played, you know, a small role in it or whatever, but still it's somebody's into music. Somebody watching that is into music. That's what they're focusing on. They're focused on
6: it. It was cool to be in it. It's like those old 50s rock and roll movies where all of a sudden Fats Domino was there. Yeah. I remember that movie, the giant, I think it's the giant Gila monster or something like that. There's some crazy monster movie where all of a sudden they go to the gym and there's Fats Domino playing. You know, to us music lovers, that was the point of the movie. The rest of it was fun, but wow, there's that.
5: When was the first time you met somebody outside of your realm that was doing this for a living? Your contemporaries are Bruce and Steven and all those guys, but who was the first one you remember that was like outside of your level, a little older maybe, and they were already touring or they were already, you know, recording? Can you remember who that was?
6: There were a lot of people when we were young, and there was a band called Sonny and the Starfires, and my friend Doug played drums in it. He was a miscreant from up in North Jersey, and eventually Vinnie Lopez took over the drums for Doug when he freaked out. But we would go to these shows and meet people. I met Nicky Addio, who was somebody who sang doo-wop in the Asbury Park area, made records, and he was trying to make a living at it and all, but you obviously saw all people struggling to make enough money to eat and pay rent, and most of them had day jobs. And that's what I was like too, all the way through to when we were making the first album. I always worked because I needed money in my pocket, you know. The thing is, Bruce didn't. Steven did. He worked a jackhammer on the Parkway or Turnpike. But I don't remember meeting anybody who was actually making their living at music and actually just doing just that till later.
5: Let me remind folks once again, if you're just turning on your radios or just tuning in a little late, Frank McKay here with Southside Johnny. You know his work from, of course, the Asbury Jukes. Why, they've been around for a long time and a part of pop culture for such a long time. Frank McKay here with Southside. Is there anything that came along, let's say tour-wise, that you offered on, you know, early on and maybe you thought it wasn't the right move for you and you went a different direction? Is there anything you remember being offered that you turned down, that you look back on and said, you know, maybe I would have liked to do that?
6: Geez, I don't think so. I mean, I turned down a lot of things, but mostly because they didn't interest me or I thought they weren't the right thing to do, either as far as career or morally or ethically or whatever. You know, you get involved in lots of different things. When you make music, when you make records, people offer you all sorts of things. And there's been some sleazeballs that have come by and said, hey, we're going to do this, we're going to do that. And I've had to say, no, thanks, you know. Mostly I do what I think is the right thing. It hasn't led me astray yet. Every time I've said, oh, all right, I'll do this one thing, I've always regretted it greatly. And so I don't do that anymore. If I don't think something fits into what I feel is right, I don't do it. I don't care what they offer. You know, I remember Bruce turning down, I think it was $500,000 or whatever, some enormous amount of money to play in a stadium. I think it was RFK Stadium in Pennsylvania. This was before Born to Run really hit. He didn't think that he would sound good or look good because they didn't have the big screens or anything or even the big PAs back then. And I'm looking at him like I'm goggle-eyed because he was not rich by any stretch of imagination. I mean, they were scraping by. The record company was getting a little skeptical because the first two albums didn't sell. He just turned it down flat. I just applauded that. I thought that was great. And of course, he was right. It would have been a disaster for the kind of show that he could do that now, because there's ways to do it, but back then you could.
5: Hearts of Stone, I think, really got on the map after, like, Rolling Stone got behind it. A great album, but somehow the print media, which is dying out now, I mean, obviously there's, you know, with the internet, you're not seeing much of that. But think of what a big deal Rolling Stone was. You know, that was one of the things, like, when I went into the library, I'm reading Rolling Stone and whatever. And they got a lot of music, and I gotta hand it to them. I mean, you know, the writers back then and some of the folks, they got a lot of music that mainstream radio missed and that the mainstream public missed. And I think Hearts of Stone was recognized as, like, I don't know, the top 50 album or the top 100 albums. And again, I'm looking from the outside looking in, but do moments like that mean as much to you as I would think it would?
6: Well, it's nice to be recognized. Look, I know when I'm good on stage and I know when I'm not. And that's infinitely more important to me. I mean, it's nice that somebody says, hey, great record and all that. You know, I'd rather have a fan say that than Rolling Stone, yeah. Only because it's so immediate. You know what I mean? There's no intercession with, I just really live to please people. And I'm glad Rolling Stone liked the album, but just put me on the road. I get much more of a satisfaction from the audience reaction than from anything else. It's not money. I don't care about the Hall of Fame or any of that jazz. You know, that's, to me, that's all peripheral. It's, can you make a career in music? And are you good enough to keep playing for decades? And I hear some people like Ray Charles and John Lee Hooker and B.B. King, who all played until they collapsed, you know? And I think that's kind of what I wanted for my life. I didn't want to give up music because I didn't have anything else to do, and I loved it so much. So my success for me is that I still can make music and please people.
5: If you walked away, let me remind everyone of who they're listening to. Welcome back. Our very special guest is Southside Johnny, the incomparable Southside Johnny, just a wonderful performer, and he's been doing a long time for a young guy. Frank McKay here with Southside Johnny. You get into such a flow, and it's great to know that you're not so concerned with, you know, the press and those kind of accolades, and it's, you know, about the fans with you. But do you keep any kind of statistics? Like, do you have any idea of how many shows you've done?
6: No, I wouldn't want to know. It would frighten me. You get these little tuskies and awards, and I got the key to the city from Asbury Park once, which was this cheap cat thing. And I hit him off the hood, my roadie for 30-some years. I said, like, take care of this. And he puts him somewhere, and I don't need any reminders. I know who I am. I know what I do. I have no nostalgia about anything. To me, it's always the next gig and looking forward to the next record and so on and so forth. I rarely look back.
5: And that's great. I mean, it's refreshing to hear someone. I mean, it's because it's real. I mean, it's...
6: I also don't remember half of it, too, so...
5: Yeah, so you got an excuse not to care if you can't remember it. But, hey, listen, you've put together just a wonderful career. We got a couple moments left with Southside Johnny and appreciate your time here. What's the rest of your year look like? Is it laid out in stone or is it fluid at this point? Do you like to plan way ahead or do you kind of take it as it comes?
6: Well, I have a booking agency and I've got a manager and all the usual accoutrements of being a professional musician. Show me what they're thinking of, and I agree or not agree. But once I say yes, you know, that we try to do every gig, obviously. So we're pretty busy starting February 15th. We play our annual winter show at the Stone Pony to break up the winter, although it hasn't been that bad up here. And then we get on the bus, and I think we go to Florida and North Carolina. I don't really know the whole route, but from here on in, I think we're busy almost all the rest of the year, and hopefully we'll get a break in there to make another album or at least get started on one. Usually recorded in the winter, but there's been family things that have happened and just not ready this winter, but hopefully we'll get another album out within a year.
5: I mean, recording-wise, do you do it the same way you did it way back in the 70s? I mean, is it analog and do you guys get together in the studio? Or has it changed? Has your methodology changed over the years?
6: Not too much in the sense that even though it's digital now, it's much more efficient and cheaper and less time-consuming to do it on a digital recording. But we still get the band in the studio and, you know, we have rehearsal and we go in and play and we leave room for improvisation. Things happen in the studio that when you catch them, they really excite you. Because once you've rehearsed the song enough times, it becomes, you know, you're going to do it right. Whereas when things go crazy, then you'll all of a sudden you realize that you're enjoying making music. So I like to leave it open as far as that goes. If something wild goes on and it sounds right to me, we'll keep it. But usually it's just guys getting together and enjoying what they're doing and not arguing too much, although sometimes.
5: Do you think there's a lot of music, Asbury Jukes music, that we've never heard, or have you released just about everything you've recorded?
6: I think we put out just about everything. I mean, I've got hundreds of songs that I've never recorded, but that's because I don't think they're as good as the songs I have recorded. So I don't think there's much left in the can, but then again, there's probably some songs I don't remember. I mean, after all these years, we probably have songs that we recorded that didn't make the cut, and they're floating around there somewhere.
5: Yeah, right. I mean, I gotta believe. And again, it sounds, you know, again, you're not into statistics. You're not a compiler. It doesn't sound like you're a hoarder or anything, you know, along those lines. Anything. But that's what I mean by people saying that you haven't changed over the years. I'm sure you evolved and everybody changes a little bit. I mean, I think that's very refreshing. I mean, that's what you're basically, you know, the way I would expect you to be. I mean, you know, it's music first and it's love of the music and you're really not there to analyze it. You're there to do it.
6: And also I'm not caught up in the image and everything like that. There are people like Lady Gaga, and I don't mind Lady Gaga. I think she's fine. You get this reputation for being out there with your clothes and always shocking and interesting and can't leave your house in sweats and go shopping. And I like shopping. I like cooking. I like walking the streets and being left alone. I don't mind people recognizing me, but I don't want to have to put on some face to meet a face. You know, I just want to be who I am.
5: I imagine in certain spots you can't really go to the store without being recognized, but you know, you could probably have a pretty normal life. I mean, everyone knows your name and everyone knows your music. In general, you have a little bit of privacy.
6: I'm not a star or anything like that. It's not this charisma thing. I sing. And it's good that way. You know, it's like Willie Randolph, when he played for the Yankees, used to walk home. He lived not far from Yankee Stadium. Talk to him and stuff like that, but because they got so used to it, it wasn't a big deal and he felt comfortable doing that. I always admired that. And Bruce can do that, too. I remember walking down the boardwalk one time after Born to Run, and we were talking. And I looked behind me, and there's all these people following us, but like 20 feet away. And it's exuded this, talking to somebody, I'm private, leave me alone. And they did. And I think you can get away with that if you have that strength of character and that charismatic demeanor that projects what you're thinking. Me, I'm just another schlub on the bus, you know.
5: I don't know. There's a term that I heard Stanley Clarke, you know, the great jazz bassist, use, and he said something about being jazz famous. And what that is, like everyone in your field knows who you are. The insiders all know who you are. And, of course, fans know who you are. But in general, you could live a normal life. You could do your own shopping.
6: Yeah.
5: You could do whatever. I always thought of you as being jazz famous. You're well
6: I'm going to remember that one. Yeah, I mean, it's important to me to be able to go out and just exist with the world and not have to, You know, I mean, Elvis Presley used to buy out a movie theater so he could go watch a movie. To me, that sounded like the biggest nightmare. I don't want that. I never wanted that kind of thing. I saw Bruce go through it and Jon Bon Jovi and a few other people, and that kind of thing is spooky to me. I don't want people obsessing over me. I'm glad they like the music, but that's it.
5: Whatever you've done it right, and you've put together just a long, healthy career, and, you know, you gotta look back and be very proud of that. I know you don't like looking back. No matter what, you gotta be proud of what you've done. You've got loyal fans, you got, you know, people who've been listening to you for years and respect what you do, and you have that. You have respect. So, I mean, congratulations on all of that, all of the success. Frank McKay here, again, our very special guest has been Southside Johnny. You know his work from, of course, with Asbury Jukes. Still going strong. I mean, ready to get on a bus again and tour and play what it seems like what he loves to do more than anything in the world. Any final thoughts for us outside?
6: No, I just hope to see some folks at the shows and come and have a good time. And thanks, Frank.
5: Thanks a million. I'm thrilled to have you. I've been dying to get you for a while, and just keep up the great work. And thanks again.
6: Okay. See ya.
5: And I want to thank all of you for tuning in. You've been listening to Southside Johnny, a wonderful singer, songwriter, musician, and put together just an enviable career, but just really down-to-earth guy, as I've always heard he was. And Frank McKay signing off. Southside Johnny, again, has been our very special guest. We'll see you all next time.
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11: For 103.9 LI News Radio, I'm Jay Oliver. Well, Nass County officials reporting an abnormally high number of calls. It's about smoke from the wildfires burning in Canada. The Nass County Fire Marshal's office posting an update to Facebook yesterday, adding that fire communications is adequately staffed to triage the increased call volume. Meanwhile, more than 100 wildfires are burning from Alberta to Toronto. An air quality alert has been extended all through the end of today, and that for the entire state. Police cracking down on illegal e-bike use across Long Island, but kids are still riding and still getting hurt. New York's law states riders must be at least 16 to operate an e-bike, despite the rule for children between 10 and 14 years old have been seriously hurt in e-bike crashes all since April. And a 14-year-old boy was killed in North Belmore last November. New York State Police issuing a warning to the public, reminding parents that repeated violations by minors could lead to criminal charges filed against their guardians. For 1039 LI News Radio, I'm Jay Oliver.
14: ABC News, I'm Chuck Sievertson. Second day of confirmation hearings for Attorney General nominee Todd Blanche kicks off with witness testimony. Danny Bensky, a Jeffrey Epstein survivor, opposed to Blanche, claims the release of Epstein files was botched, not excluding her personal info.
15: It was humiliating.
14: Supporting Blanche, Jennifer Boss, whose daughter was killed, a non-citizen accused.
16: I couldn't save my daughter. But Todd Blanche is Attorney General. He might save yours.
14: Torrential rain setting off more flooding in parts of Texas. ABC's Ginger Z.
17: That's what happens when you get 10 to 20 inches of rain in 2 days, and then on top of it have more to come today. That level 4 out of 4 threat. This is the third day in a row of this.
14: Another day of unhealthy air for millions from the upper Midwest to the Northeast because of smoke from wildfires in Canada and Minnesota carried south. Retail sales rose 0.2% in June after being up a revised 1% in May, says the Commerce Department. This is ABC News.
18: From the LI News Radio Weather Center, for this afternoon, we'll have an abundance of sunshine with patchy smoke, our high temperature 92, a widespread thick smoke tonight, mainly clear skies, low 70. Sunshine for Friday with a high of 90, mostly cloudy Friday night, low 70. Saturday, mostly cloudy, showers and thunderstorms coming likely, high 90. Cloud showers, maybe a thunderstorm Saturday night, low 70. Sunday, partly sunny, high 88.

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4: I'd like to welcome everyone. Frank McKay here. So much more importantly, a wonderful singer, front man, and certainly actor. You know him as an actor. If you don't know Born as Ghosts, check them out. They're absolutely terrific. I think Light On. I got caught up on that. That's where I first heard of Born as Ghosts. I didn't even realize it was Eric Balfour who was the lead singer, and you know him from 6 Feet Under. He was terrific, and 24, and so many things. Country Comfort is his latest. It's a Netflix series, and it looks terrific. I got to check it out. I'm looking forward to it, and it should be available on demand on Netflix in the next few days here. But Eric Balfour, how are you?
5: I'm good, thank you. That was a very kind introduction. I need you to give me that pep talk every morning.
4: Come on, you got to hear it a lot. You do a great job with the singing. Your last band was terrific. Is this basically the same lineup, and you changed the name?
5: Yeah, basically. Born as Ghosts was the second incarnation of the same band. When we signed our new record deal, they said the name of the band used to be Fridalga, and it was the name of a street up in Big Bear where we would go snowboarding. And they went, that's confusing. You need to change that. And we went, okay, no problem. that's how that went.
4: Yeah, whatever it's kind of like, whatever you say, especially nowadays, record deals are tough to come by. They're just not giving them out. But listen, you guys deserve it. And if people out there don't know Born as Ghosts, you got to check them out. Eric's terrific. He's got a great voice, great writer, just absolutely terrific. Tell us a little bit about Country Comfort and your character there, and give us a little rundown without spoiling, of course.
5: Yeah, this show, honestly, it's my dream come true. You know, the show starts Catherine McPhee. She plays a struggling musician. And at the beginning of the show, she and my character, her boyfriend Boone, we break up because we have, you know, different visions of our musical careers. And so she has to find a new path, and she gets a job working for a family that recently lost their mother. And she becomes their nanny. And just so happens that every one of the kids in this family is incredibly talented musically. And they form this bond. And the show is just, it's funny and sweet and full of heart. And, you know, for me, yeah, music was my first love. So to get to do a show that combines music, I get to play a musician. You know, my character Boone is this struggling rock star who, you know, has dreams of making it in Nashville and in the country music world, and this, you know, hasn't happened for him. So, you know, he's a sweet guy who's just like most of us men, is just not that smart. I mean, honestly, I think people are going to love the show. It feels like a classic sitcom in the era when those shows are more than just, you know, sort of, you know, slapstick laughs. For me, I went back and I was watching all these old episodes of Cheers and Roseanne and Family Ties, and it felt like that type of show. And I think Karen Lucas, the creator of the show, did a fantastic job of, you know, finding the balance between the humor and the heart. And I'm just excited for people to see it. Check it out, please.
4: Well, kudos to the casting folks too. It sounds like they put a mix of folks

0: that normally you wouldn't see together there, and I think that's great. Especially nowadays, yeah. You kind of see the same people all kind of thrown together, and I think it looks like they put a nice mix of people together. I'm really looking forward to it, again, called Country Comfort. Let me ask you this, and of course you could relate, you have to kind of go back a bit and know what it's like to be concerned, like this guy being concerned, hey, am I ever going to make it? Is it going to ever happen? And all of that. It's probably a little different now that you have made it, now that you've had tremendous success. I mean, 99.9% of the people would switch places with you right now with the career that you've put together. But if you think about it, I would think, and I'm not an actor, but I would think, I have to reach back to my past. I have to reach back before all the success and everything that you had to kind of get that feeling. I mean, was that difficult?
1: No, not at all. See, that's the funny part about being an actor. It's pretty much after the end of every job, you assume that was your last one. I don't know what it is. It's like a weird phobia that every actor has. The minute they call a cut on the last scene of any job, you're just like, oh my God, am I ever going to work again? So no, it wasn't hard to pull that up. The entertainment is, people ask me, my son was born 2 years ago. And he's, thankfully he looks just like his mother. He's beautiful. So he is incredibly adorable and beautiful. And people always ask me, they're like, come on, you gotta let him get into, let him do commercials or, let him get into acting. I'm like, never. Never. Because our business is, it's so unfair. And it's, there's so much rejection. And unlike many other careers, hard work doesn't necessarily pay off. There's a certain amount of luck and circumstance, and so it's definitely not hard to relate to struggling the way that the characters in the show do. Yeah, you're pretty much always in fear of never working.
0: Well, listen, you're a modest guy, and I think you hit it on the head. A lot of people feel the same way. Country Comfort, everyone, they got to check it out on Netflix. It's coming right up. Before I let you go, Born as Ghost, obviously everything's fluid now, schedule-wise. Do you have anything set in stone where you're hoping to get out in front of an audience at this time or that time? Can you give us some idea of what's going on in the next year?
1: We don't. Honestly, it's been a minute, so it'll really kind of, I would love to get back to playing music more, and I love the guys I played music with, and hopefully at some point the stars align and we get to make some music again soon. But no, there's no schedule right now.
0: Well, listen, great band. Congratulations on everything. And the new show, Country Comfort, it sounds like it's going to be around for a long time, and looking forward to it. Before we let you go, give us a website or a social media site for people to follow along with what you're doing.
1: Yeah, please follow me on Instagram and Twitter, at Eric Balfour, at my name. Pretty easy to find, and there's going to be a lot of fun stuff in the next few days, behind the scenes stuff from the show, and yeah, come check it out.
0: Congrats on your son, too. 2 years is still time to say congrats on that, and congrats on everything. Yeah. Thanks for being here, Eric.
1: Thank you so much. You have a great day.
0: You too. Eric Balfour, everyone. Terrific actor and wonderful singer. The name of his band is Born as Ghost. You know him from 6 Feet Under, which was terrific. Dark, but terrific. Again, Country Comfort is his latest, and he is a very good actor. I remember he played Satan in some TV commercial, and I think he was punishing somebody for making him drive a minivan or something like that. It was funny. That was him. I remember the commercial, and then somebody pointed out and said, that's Eric Balfour. He really is a terrific talent. Check out Born as Ghosts. They got some great, great music. And you can catch them online and download them, get them on Spotify or wherever you go to get music. They're worth checking out, Born as Ghost. But again, most people know Eric from his work as an actor. Terrific stuff. 24. He had a good run on 24, and it was a big-time show, as is 6 Feet Under. But a big, long resume from this guy. And, he sounds like a good guy. He sounds like a modest guy. Got a 2-year-old, and I have a feeling he'll somehow somebody will drag him into the business. He's got a talented dad, and sounds like a beautiful mom. Sometimes that's where the casting people go and folks go, so it might be too attractive. Plus, he's going to see dad up on stage, and he really does. He's got great presence as a singer, as a front man. We'll see from the videos. Once again, Eric Balfour, everyone, has been our very special guest. Frank McKay signing off. Check out Country Comfort one last time. Check them out. and you'll be able to see it on Netflix and type of thing that I'll bring when I get the chance. And again, terrific actor, terrific singer. Eric Balfour has been our very special guest, and we'll see you next time.
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0: I'd like to welcome everyone. Frank McKay here. So much more importantly, every once in a while you just see a guest or have a guest and you just say, wow. Doc Severinsen is our very special guest today. And if you haven't seen PBS's American Masters, Never Too Late, the Doc Severinsen story, some people think it is. It is late that they're doing this, but just perfect anytime it comes out. We're talking to a man who has seen the world from a unique situation, a situation where no one else has ever seen it. He is a study in the history of entertainment and music. He is a legend, the iconic Doc Severinsen. Doc, how are you?
3: Oh, I'm doing fine, and I'm reminded where your show was coming from. It was the second major place I lived in my life. I'm from the state of Oregon, and I did a lot of my growing up on Jackson Heights.
0: Wow. Yeah, well, listen, I knew that, and we're very proud of that, by the way. What a career. I mean, you even have to look back and just say, wow. Who could have expected that as a kid growing up in Oregon and just looking and thinking, what can I accomplish in this world? I mean, as optimistic as you could be, you never could have imagined it turning out as beautifully as it did, correct?
3: You're absolutely right, and I have a question I want to ask you.
0: Please.
3: What do you think was the thing I most wanted to be in my life? I didn't. It wasn't a trumpet player or a musician. You'll never guess, so I'll tell you.
0: Go ahead.
3: I wanted to be a racehorse jockey.
0: I would have never guessed.
3: And I never outgrew it, even after I lost all my earnings at the track.
0: Wow. Listen, looking back, I mean, if you had to make a choice between what you did and being a racehorse, jockey, I imagine you'd have to pick this. This is unbelievable. I can't think of a comparison who saw the world exactly the way you saw it.
3: It came to me from a childhood experience. I played at the state fair in Salem, Oregon every year, and a large part of the music we played at the racetrack where they had races all afternoon. Every day, 7 days a week for the time of the fair. And, I was close enough to reach out and touch those jockeys. And, there was just something about it. I can't, but before that, I'd get up early in the mornings and go out on the back stretch where they had the barns that they kept the racehorses in, and I would just wander around there by the hour. And then at night, I played the formal horse show where they had the jumping horses and all that kind of thing. And my folks could never understand. They say, "What's this thing with you and horses?" I don't know. But I just want to be around horses for the rest of my life, and I have been.
0: Yeah. Well, listen, just amazing. Everyone, of course, knows you for your work with The Tonight Show with Johnny Carson. And what I'm talking about is for 30 years, you had a perspective of seeing the legends in music, the legends in entertainment, in newsworthiness. I mean, nothing happened really without the Tonight Show being part of it for those 30 years. I mean, you're talking about anybody. I can't, you know, if you did the 6 degrees of Doc Severinsen, I can't imagine there being anybody that it hasn't touched somewhere along the line. It's just amazing.
3: As I look back on it, I think it's a good thing that I didn't become a racehorse jockey or something like that.
0: Yeah.
3: I think my place is exactly where I wound up. I could not ask for more than that.
0: Is there a standout moment or a little group of moments that you could point to? And again, we'll remind everybody to watch PBS's Never Too Late, the Doc Severinsen story. You've seen everything. Is there a handful of things or one thing that stands out more than the other?
3: Yes. I had been playing in the Skitch Henderson's band on the Tonight Show, and I got to know Johnny, and he had me go out and do concerts with him in big, huge venues, you know, places that seated 15 or 20,000 people, and I'd put together a band in that town and play music as part of the show. We did a whole different kind of show, and that went on for a few years, and one day the producer, Stan Irwin, of the show, came up to me. He says, "Hey, Doc, John asked me to talk to you. He says he wants to make a change in the band. And would you be interested in coming back to the show as the band leader?" And when I said yes, I think they heard it 100,000 miles away. That's how loud I said, "Yes!" And it's the biggest single moment in my life. I can tell you that. And I knew exactly what to expect, and I knew what I wanted to do with it, and I was very proud. I never thought the day would come, but you know, I was satisfied to just be on the show and the band and go out and do dates with Johnny. And when I look back, the moment that Stan Irwin said, Johnny wants to make a change in the band, he said, "Would you be interested in being the leader of the band?" are you kidding?
0: Yeah. Just amazing. Listen, I know a million people are waiting to talk to you. Real honor to talk to you, Doc Severinsen. Just absolutely amazing career that you've had and a life that you've had. And not bad. Arlington, Oregon. Not bad for a kid from Arlington, Oregon. And just, listen, if you want to leave us with something, please do. If you want to give us a website or a social media site, please do. But we want to thank you for being here and congratulations on the special. It's just absolutely great.
3: Thank you. Sometime we'll need to sit down and have a talk.
0: Yeah, way to go. Doc Severinsen, thanks again for being here.
3: Okay, thank you.
0: PBS American Masters, Never Too Late, the Doc Severinsen story. Legend, icon, whatever you want to, but it's that whole show. I mean, Ed McMahon, Johnny Carson, Doc Severinsen, you can't get away from the impact that show had. You make an appearance on that show, and I've had people on my show say it, you know, like when you had that show and you got on that show, you can create a career off of a 10-minute appearance. One sit down, if it went well, your career could just absolutely take off after that. It's not like that now, and that's no slam at Jimmy Fallon. It's just there's 500 stations now or 1,000 stations, and there's a lot of different choices. Back then, there were three networks, and what was on at 11:30 at night? I mean, it was 11 o'clock at night. What was on to compete with the Tonight Show? It was the Tonight Show or nothing. So the power that it had to do with exclusivity and the timing And, you know, when he said when he got asked to replace Kitch Henderson, and he said yes, and you could hear him from miles away. I mean, you could see why. It was a hit. It was when Johnny Carson took over Jack Parr, it was a hit with Jack Parr, but nothing like it was with Johnny Carson. And it just was chemistry, and whatever you want to say about Johnny Carson, I never met him. He was as iconic as they get, but whatever it is, the timing, the time period, the audience, the exclusivity of the audience made that show the most powerful thing that you could imagine. There was nothing like it. And Doc Severinsen, Doc Severinsen is the last remaining. Ed McMahon, Doc Severinsen, and of course Johnny Carson at the head of the mountain, dominated TV in 30 years. Doc Severinsen was on that show, and everyone, when I say he's seen the world from a different perspective than anyone else, who else sat in that position? The musicians that he's played with, the legends. I'd be here for hours just trying to name the different people that appeared on the Tonight Show. And he was the band leader. He dealt with every one of them. Then the guests, the guests themselves, the partying that they did, the dinners and everything else, but the newsmakers and everyone, I don't know why Muhammad Ali comes to mind. And, when you think of iconic people, but yet Muhammad Ali, probably the first big nighttime appearance he did, or the first nighttime appearance he did after his arrest and being stripped of the belt was the Tonight Show. But anything that was newsworthy, the careers that were made from that show, just unbelievable. Doc Severinsen has been our very special guest. I wish I had more time with him. I'd love to sit with him, as he just asked, and get him for, half hour, hour, whatever. But PBS American Masters, never too late. The Doc Severinsen story is upon us. Everyone, check it out. Frank McKay signing off. Doc Severinsen from Tonight Show fame has been our very special guest, Grammy Award winner, and everything else you can imagine. Iconic, legendary Doc Severinsen has been our very special guest. We'll see you next time.
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2: 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It's the Chris Hahn Daily Rant.
11: I don't know why John Cornyn, senator from Texas, who Trump helped defeat. I don't know why Bill Cassidy, senator from Louisiana, who absolutely was defeated because of Trump. I don't know why Tom Tillis, who was run out of the Senate by Trump, would ever vote for anything Trump wanted, ever again, particularly a guy like Todd Blanche, who Trump has nominated to be Attorney General of the United States. Todd Blanche, who had a very good career in the Southern District of New York, became Trump's criminal defense attorney, and has been deputy U.S. attorney for the last year and a half, be clowning himself at every chance to Donald Trump. Todd Blanche, who screwed up the Epstein files, he admitted so in his testimony on Wednesday. Todd Blanche, who the president sent down to meet with Ghislaine Maxwell. And then later, Todd Blanche, I'm assuming, is the reason why she was moved to a more comfortable prison. Think about that. Todd Blanche, who won't meet with Epstein victims, but has met with Ghislaine Maxwell, who trafficked women on behalf of Jeffrey Epstein. That's the same guy that Trump is asking Tom Tillis, John Cornyn and Tom Tillis on the Judiciary Committee can block it by just one of them voting no. And Bill Cassidy. Republicans can afford to lose three votes. They lose four, they're out. Then you have Collins and Murkowski and other senators in difficult races. Stevens in Alaska. You want to vote to put President Trump's personal criminal attorney, President, the man who entered into a plea arrangement for Donald Trump that included a $1.8 billion giveaway to the January 6th mob. You want to vote for that guy? Go back to your state with a straight face. You want to vote for that guy when Donald Trump ran you out of the United States Senate because you weren't with him 100% of the time? I don't know why you're a senator. I'll tell you what you aren't. You got no courage if you do. Particularly those of you who are leaving anyway. I get it. You know, if you were looking at Todd Blanche on paper, and if you were looking at his career prior to him becoming deputy U.S. attorney for the United States, I don't care that he was his personal attorney. You're allowed to be people's personal attorneys, right? Everybody's entitled to a defense. But as U.S. attorney, he has continued to serve as deputy U.S. attorney. He has continued to serve as Donald Trump's personal attorney. In fact, he was asked by Senator Kennedy, also of Louisiana today, are you and Donald Trump friends? And Blanche responded by saying, I am his attorney. And then he caught himself and said, well, I am the deputy U.S. attorney. The U.S. attorney is not the president's personal attorney. The U.S. attorney's job is to lead the Justice Department, which up until now was a semi-independent part of the executive branch of the federal government. And presidents were loath to get involved. Now, I know Republicans say, oh, they've been doing it forever. They haven't. Because bad people were prosecuted for doing bad things that happened to be Republicans. I mean, Merrick Garland's biggest conviction when he was Attorney General of the United States. I'm saying U.S. Attorney of the United States. Attorney General, sorry. Deputy Attorney General, Todd Blanche. His biggest prosecution was Senator Menendez, Democrat from New Jersey. They didn't, you know, they appointed a special counsel on the Trump matters, which were very clear, particularly the documents matter. But they went nowhere. Because the U.S. attorney has to take extra care to prosecute public officials. Todd Blanche is bringing cases against Trump's perceived enemies. The Jim Comey case over the Instagram photo of the seashells. Give me a break. What is that? But that's who Donald Trump has nominated. And I am wondering if these senators who are leaving the Senate because of Donald Trump are going to stand up to him on the way out the door. Listen to this. I'll be right back.

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1: Hey, it's Steve Orandello, one of the owners of Hosio. 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
3: 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Go check it out. Watch me on News Nation. I'm on there all the time. I'll be on there later this afternoon. And of course, please tune in on Monday. I'll be on CNN, 10 p.m. for the entire hour. So, you know, if you think, you know, 15 minutes of me is too much, wait till you watch me for an entire hour. No, I think you'll like it. It's a good show. Lots of different points of view. I think you will enjoy it. So check it out. Newsnight with Abby Phillips, 10 o'clock on Monday. I'll remind you several more times before Monday. So check it out. By the way, I'm not holding my breath that any of these men who I discussed will have any courage at all. I will be surprised if they do, even on their way out the door. Now, some of them might vote against him on the floor of the Senate when they know there's enough votes for him to be approved. But I'm not holding my breath. I'm just not. And I don't know. Look, I don't know what the alternative attorney general is. I really don't. I don't know who's better than Todd Blanche. I just know that Todd Blanche has been Trump's puppet for the past, you know, year and a half since he's been deputy attorney general. And in the few months that he's been acting attorney general, he has clearly beclowned himself on behalf of Donald Trump. Between the Epstein files, the prosecution of Jim Comey, the settlement with the $1.776 billion fund for the Patriots who beat up cops at the Capitol and peed on the floor, on the walls of the United States Capitol. Let's bail those guys out. Didn't they get enough? They got pardoned. You want to pay them now too? He wants to pay them. And, you know, Tom Tillis is saying he's maybe on Blanche, but he would need legislation that would end that fund before he votes on him. What's the chance of that happening in 30 days? I'll give you the odds. Zero. Zero chance. So what is he going to do? Get a promise that there'll be a vote and then vote for him? You are leaving the United States Senate, Tom Tillis, because Donald Trump would have primaried you, because even though you were with him 90% of the time, that was not enough. And you're going to give him this on your way out the door? I mean, I don't know what you're worried about. Are you worried about access to the Trump administration for the next 2 years? You're going to have none of it. Did he promise you an ambassadorship? Like, what are you possibly worried about, Senator? What is your possible motivation for supporting this guy? And believe me, if you are appointed to something, we're all going to know that that's why you voted this way. You know, this Mr. Independent. He says he's leaning yes, but he wants this first, which is not going to happen first. So that means what? What does that mean, Tom Tillis? Yeah, exactly. It means nothing. It's not worth a bucket of spit. I don't understand why people run for office. if they are not going to exercise the power of that office. I do not understand why the entire United States Congress, now that the war in Iran has restarted, does not exercise their power under Article 1 to determine when and where the United States goes to war. This is clearly a war of choice. We were not, there was no imminent threat, and we are still there. And there's a War Powers Act, and there's been resolutions. Why aren't they doing more? Where are they? I don't understand. Our founders believed in checks and balances, and they believed that the co-equal branches of government would have ambition that counteracts ambition, that they would want to exercise their power. But what we have right now is a feckless Congress. Feckless. It has not stood up to Trump. There have been non-binding resolutions on occasion, and there has been a lot of strongly worded letters, but there has not been any action by the majority to stand up to this president. And there's such razor thin majorities, right? They're like, you know, they could lose 3 votes in the Senate and 3 votes in the House, and then they're out. And, you know, Mitch McConnell is still in the hospital. Reading the paper, supposedly, I guess. You know, they released that proof of life picture of him the other day. So they're 1 vote short in the Senate. 1 vote. That makes it even harder for them to get this guy through. So I'm just, look, America, I don't care what party you are. I really don't. Don't you think that Congress should do its job? Don't you think Congress should be putting the brakes on some of this man's policies? Because they haven't helped you, have they? I mean, how many millions of dollars are we going to spend on the freaking reflecting pool? How many millions or billions of dollars are we going to pay, are we going to spend on this free Qatari jet the president got, which has probably got all sorts of listening devices that we can't find on it? How much of your money is he going to waste while you can't afford to make ends meet? Shouldn't Congress be doing something to kind of temper that, even if you like Trump? I'm sure, even if you like Trump, you think he's not doing enough to help you. Because he's not. Because he doesn't care about you at all. I'm Chris Hahn, and that's The Daily Rant.
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And once again, welcome to Thursday, ladies and gentlemen. 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From the anti-drinking and driving campaigns to protecting our children with education on the Megan Law, the PBA promotes a great relationship between the police and the people it's sworn to serve. Suffolk County, one of the safest counties in the country, PBA takes pride in its strong belief in our security. They have honored our fallen heroes and contribute greatly to our suburban way of life. Need to know more? Write to the website, folks, www.suffolkcountypba.org. Lou Civillo, president. Let's get right into it. So we usually have the Albany Report talking about the issues of the day, which is what we will be talking about. And we have Senator Murray that will be calling in. But our members of assembly are out on assignment. I know Doug had to go upstate, a couple of meetings up there. Jody, I think the same thing. So we won't have our assembly members today, I sadly report, but we will have the Senator, Senator D. Murray. We'll be talking a lot about, you know, what's happening out there. We're almost midsummer, Labor Day, a while away. Let's enjoy a Long Island summer. I don't mean to rush it because I hate to rush it. I love the summer. That's my most favorite time of year. And we'll be talking about the campaigns that are going on, State Assembly, State Senate, very important. Will there be any changes there? I don't expect the majority to shift, but will the Republicans pick up some seats? Republicans have been doing well statewide in terms of gaining more votes. They're not winning statewide, not yet anyway, but they have been picking up some seats here and there. So, and also if you look at statewide vote totals during the presidential last time out, Donald Trump lost the state of New York, but he didn't lose it by as much as he did the previous time. So it seems like there is a little bit of a shift in the vote in New York State, and maybe we'll talk a bit about that to Senator Murray and what is he hearing door to door. He's a prolific campaigner, so he's out there campaigning all the time. And when you're out there campaigning, you're talking to the vox populi. What do I mean by that? The voice of the people. And so we'll see what he has to say about that too. And then we'll be talking to the Republican chairman, the big guy, Jesse Garcia. He'll be coming on, and what are his candidates saying to him? Because it's the same thing that you're saying to us when you call on. We talk a lot about the issues. A lot of times it's national stuff, but we're in the middle of a state campaign, and also congressional, which is federal too. So that's a big part of it. So it should be a good, informative show. And then we'll be taking phone calls, by the way, a little different this time. At the top of the hour, the 105, we'll be taking some phone calls. If you want to opine about any of this stuff, always welcome. It's really one of the highlights of doing this show that we've been doing well over a decade, and getting the opinions of people. I've learned so much about our listening audience, which in my mind is really what Long Island is all about. Long Island is a great place. We have great people. Forget about the politics, you know, nationwide politics. People are all upset. They're upset about Mandami and socialists. And I say don't. Don't worry about that. I mean, that's just, you know, a segment of the population that says some very bizarre things. I sometimes look at it, and you've heard me use this example before. It's where, like, you know, you're raising a little kid, and he starts to talk at 2 or 3 years old, and he finds out about a curse word. And he says the curse word, okay? And everybody starts freaking out. It's the same thing, I think, with some of the socialists. You know, when they're out there saying that, hey, guess what? We're going to do away with the Senate. We're going to do away with the Supreme Court. We're going to do away with the presidency and just come out with one big legislature controlled by one political party and one thought. You know, that's amazing stuff. And everybody gets freaky over it. Even I got freaky over it a little bit. We're reading some of the policies of the Democratic Socialists of America. But, you know, again, if you have the understanding of what's embedded, and we have the again the most intelligent listening audience on any radio station on the planet, and I will say that, and I will keep on saying that, and I make that assertion by the phone calls that we get and by the learned individuals that call in and make some very intelligent scholarly statements, that when you understand the nature of America and the nature of our economy and how strong we've been and what we were able to do in terms of our technology and industrial might, then you know that this whole idea of socialism and so on, it's just, I think it's just the little babies that are screaming the curse words, you know? They have convictions. They probably believe what they say. That's probably the scary part of it, because they speak from what they do not know. And that's really what it is. When they make statements, and I've seen it. I've seen it in members of Congress.
you know, up on congressional hearings, not knowing certain things, and I'm looking at them as I'm watching congressional hearings. How could you not know that? You know, there is no level of understanding when you get elected to public office. You don't need a certain degree. You need to be a citizen of the United States, 18 or older. That's it. The same age meaning if you House of Representatives, yes, or the Senate, yes, or the presidency. But on most part, you really just need to be 18 or older for most elective offices in the state. So you don't need a degree in political science, or you don't need a doctorate or whatever. You don't need any of that. So, again, it's up to the population of who we vote for. Mandami, he didn't really have any sort of experience. He was serving a term in the state assembly, but that doesn't necessarily mean that you have vast experience. Now he's running the largest city in the United States, the most important city in the world that has, I think, a civil service base of employees of over 300,000 people. That's incredible. And you would think you need to know a little bit, but, you know, as far as he's concerned, he wants to stand out in front of penthouses and degrade the people that are the economic engine of the city, that control a property tax base, that control an income tax base, that makes the city thrive. The city's not thriving as much as it once did, looking at the budgets and the budget deficits and so on. And it just takes good administrators. I mean, I could think of people that call into this program and I'm saying, wow, they make great elected officials. They have an understanding of everything in terms of how municipalities work and how governments work and so on. And we need more of that, and we're not just getting that. We have some great elected officials in Nassau and Suffolk County of both parties. And again, Democrats and Republicans. But, the party on the down low is the Democrats. I mean, the ones that want to speak in terms of the common sense voice of the forgotten middle class, they're being drowned out. They're being drowned out by the babies that want to curse. That's who they're being drowned out about. And I use that as a euphemism, as saying outrageous things, because they sound like they're outrageous things. I'm going to say crazy stuff. I'm going to say you could now live your life and never have to worry about rent. Could you imagine that? And never have to worry about health care. Can you imagine that? This is what I heard of a socialist, one of the people running on the Democratic Socialists of America platform. And could you imagine that if you need to go somewhere, it's automatically there in public transportation and all of that? Could you imagine that? You know, again, that is not how capitalism works, by no means. We know that. And but if you're one of the individuals that maybe, I say this delicately, maybe you don't really like to work, you don't really like incentives. You know, I kind of think I like sleep until 11 o'clock in the morning, and I could wake up and then I can go down to the dispensary and get some food and then maybe take a free ride on a free bus. And I'm living in a one room apartment, but that's okay. That's how it was in Moscow during the Soviet Union days. There'd be this public housing packing people in. What the heck? That's the way the envisionment was of Frederick Engels and Karl Marx. And that's essentially, they don't understand that. I would like to talk to one of these socialists. Maybe we'll try to get one on the show to just say, well, what do you mean? You know, the first thing they're going to say is that it's not communism. We're not communists. We're socialists, and this is what we believe in. We believe in the downtrodden individual, you know, the people that are the marginalized citizens. And they'll go on and on and on about how people are being subjected to tyranny and all this other stuff. And again, it's not how America was based on, of course. You know, are there people in this country that are poor? Are they not getting a fair shake? Are they not taking advantage of what I call the safety net of programs for Medicaid, indigent individuals not having medical health care or housing, Section 8, things like that? These things do exist, even in a robust economic system like America. And to me, I think that's perfect. That's the way it should be. We need to, every once in a while, help somebody pull up the bootstraps, so to speak. And that's what American capitalism had turned out to be, particularly in the mid-1930s, when we had a terrible, terrible depression. We started with the crash of the banks and the foreclosure on mortgages and businesses closing down because they couldn't have the capital investment that they needed to run. So therefore, the Great Depression, 25% unemployment. This was terrible, terrible times. In fact, the Communist Party USA did very well in those days in the 1930s by building up a membership base because they were offering people a chance. And when people are hurting, they'll get that chance.
But is America hurting today? If you want a job and you want to work hard and you want to build some wealth, you have that opportunity to do that. It's not easy. You might have to get up at 5:30 in the morning, and you may not get home till 6 o'clock at night, and it's called working hard, but you can build it. You can put up an IRA, and you can build for your retirement and so on. But not if you want socialism, and we'll see how that ends up playing itself out come this election and how many socialists do get elected. So it should be a fairly easy thing to discern as we start to go on with the summer months, and then, of course, right after Labor Day and the campaign begins in earnest. So we're going to take a short break. Let's talk to the great senator when we get back. Senator Dean Murray coming up next. I'm your host, Tom Schlaer. Taking phone calls at the 1 o'clock hour. We'll be right back.

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2: For 103.9 LI News Radio, I'm Jay Oliver. A merchant shipping captain out facing life in prison has pleaded guilty to drugging and raping a cadet. John Marone was in court for the start of his trial yesterday, but instead pled guilty to aggravated sexual abuse and more. The incident happening in September of 2019. It was aboard the Liberty Glory as the victim was participating in the U.S. Merchant Marine Academy C-Year program. Marone said he gave the female cadet an intoxicating substance and engaged in sexual contact with her while she was incapacitated. A Valley Stream man now facing burglary charges after allegedly stealing a safe from a shoe store in Cedarhurst. 54-year-old Frank Cirillo allegedly took the safe that was full of cash from Gildor Shoes on Central Avenue. It was back on the 25th of June. Police did not say just how much money was inside. Cirillo arraigned in First District Court yesterday in Hempstead. For 103.9 LI News Radio, I'm Jay Oliver.
3: ABC News, I'm Chuck Sievertson. Gas Buddy data shows national diesel prices have just hit $5 a gallon again. Analyst Patrick DeHaan says diesel powers the trucks that move nearly everything you buy, so higher prices are likely. The national average of a gallon of regular gasoline is also inching higher at $3.94. There have been more American air attacks on Iran, and Iran has fired missiles at U.S. allies. Iran has released an American woman held there since 2024. ABC News contributor and former Defense Department official Mick Mulroy.
4: Iran doesn't do anything just for goodwill. They grab innocent people, put, you know, bogus charges against them just to hold them for political reasons. So if they released her, I think there must have been some benefit to them. We just don't know what it is.
3: Torrential rain up to 30 inches forecast sets off more flooding and high water rescues in Texas. Shoppers slowed their spending in June from May, says the Commerce Department. This is ABC News.
5: From the LI News Radio Weather Center, for this afternoon, we'll have an abundance of sunshine with patchy smoke, our high temperature 92, a widespread thick smoke tonight, mainly clear skies, low 70. Sunshine for Friday with a high of 90, mostly cloudy, Friday night, low 70. Saturday, mostly cloudy, showers and thunderstorms coming likely, high 90. Cloud showers, maybe a thunderstorm Saturday night, low 70. Sunday, partly sunny, high 88. Sunny Monday, high 84. From the LI News Radio Weather Center, I'm Jim Rinaldi.
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12: 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Dementia is not a normal part of aging.
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2: 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Hi, I'm Mark Walters, host of the show, where we focus on all topics related to your Second Amendment right. 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
8: And once again, welcome back. Moving right along. We're having a little bit of an abbreviated Albany report. We've got Senator Dee Murray with us to start us off. And then we'll be taking some phone calls at the 1 o'clock hour. Doug Smith, Jody Giglio, both out on assignment, not able to be with us today. So we're going to make do with the great senator from the 3rd Senate District, Dean Murray. How are you, Dean?
9: Well, I hope I don't let you down, so I'll do my best to.
8: Never do, Senator.
9: Big shoes to fill there, but thanks for having me, Tom.
8: And I think what I was thinking of today, we're spending a lot of time talking about local issues. The folks, as you know, on this program, particularly when we do our call-ins, are always talking about all the issues that affect us here in the affordability crisis on Long Island. In fact, everybody's looking towards other areas to possibly move. I got an email today from one of our regular listeners. Tom, I'm sorry to say, although I'm not sorry, I'm not really living in New York right now. I'm living in Florida because I just can't afford it anymore. And it's a big issue. Whether it's, as you so articulated, let's say with the MTA and congestion pricing all being shoved down our throats, and then, of course, we hear about New York City needing more money, and we know if that comes from the state budget, it's really coming from us, Senator, and you well know that. You're up there fighting all the time. And now you're in the midst of a campaign. There's a gubernatorial campaign going on. The excitement is starting to build. And as I want to just notify folks, at 1:35 hour, we got Jesse Garcia, the GOP chairman, coming on to talk about what the candidates are saying to him and how important this election is. And so I throw it to you. I know you're a prolific campaigner. I said that during the opening segment. What are the folks saying to you about some of the things that I have mentioned? And is there a level of being disheartened over the great state of New York?
9: Well, yes. To handle that right now, yes, there is. There's much disappointment and frustration. There's frustration on my level and on my end, and that is because you're right. We have an affordability problem. There is zero doubt about that. We absolutely do. And during session this year in Albany, we would continually bring up the fact that, listen, we are losing population. We are losing New Yorkers. They are leaving the state. They're voting with their feet, and they're leaving because they cannot afford to stay here. They don't see a future that is affordable. They don't see a current that is affordable, a present. But we're leading the nation and people leaving. Why aren't we hitting the pause button here and saying, let's take a look at why.
8: Yeah,
9: let's really look at this. And every excuse we get, Tom, every excuse was Washington, D.C. and Donald Trump. Well, they're doing this, that, and the other. No. Yet, no one in the state Senate on the Democrat side, the leadership in the state Senate or the leadership in the assembly would acknowledge that this year's budget that was 2 months late, by the way, and caused a lot of chaos for people, this year's budget ended up being $23 billion

0: more than last year. Now, how do you say on one side, yes, we have an affordability problem, but on the other side, then increase spending, spending that was already at record levels, by the way. Well, how do you take that and increase it by $23 billion? So I did a little research, and $23 billion, so we're talking just the increase from last year to this year in spending. That in itself, $23 billion, is more than 21 other states' entire budgets. Like, just think about that. And then you wonder why we have an affordability problem. So they want to blame Donald Trump. And my good friend, actually, we had a couple guys that brought this up, but Steve Rhodes, Senator Rhodes from Nassau County, brought it up during a debate on the floor, and he said, so let me understand this. Your argument is it's all Donald Trump's fault. It's the gas prices and all this because of the war in Iran and this, that, the other. It's all his fault why the gas prices and everything up and utility prices and all this are so high. If that's the case, is Donald Trump not the president of the United States, meaning all 50 states, not just New York? Because if that's the case, why is New York 70% higher? Why are all the utility bills in New York 70% higher than the national average? If it was Donald Trump's fault, wouldn't it be nationwide? Why is it that New York in particular is so much higher? Could it be that it's not Donald Trump's fault? Could it be because you guys spend like drunken sailors? And then when anybody brings up the idea of waste and fraud and abuse and let's go after it and let's investigate it, you guys snub your nose and you immediately shift and again blame Donald Trump and the Republicans in Washington. Well, here's an interesting fact, Tom. About a week ago, a report was released and it showed there was an audit done on the state of New York on the Attorney General's office on how much they're going after waste and fraud and abuse in the Medicaid system, and in particular fraud. Tom, we're dead last in the country. Letitia James is so busy going after Donald Trump, she's not doing her job here. She's not going after all of the fraud, the Medicaid fraud, which we know is in the billions of dollars. So my point is, and sorry for rambling, but my point is, it is very frustrating when we hear the excuses, and yet there's nothing being done about it on this level because they're denying that there is a problem here. Yet we're seeing New Yorkers leave at a record pace. I think there needs to be a dose of reality. There needs to be a wake-up call, and hopefully this November is when that wake-up call comes that says, hey, guess what? We're not buying your excuses anymore. We're not buying it. It's just not. It doesn't make sense. You can't blame Donald Trump for everything in New York. You can't blame Republicans in Washington, D.C. for everything wrong in New York and then ignore the fact that you guys aren't doing your job. So I really hope the voters are hearing the whole story and paying attention.
1: Senator, do you think, see, what you're saying obviously makes a lot of sense. There's a lot of common sense initiated in that, too. It just, to me, the problem that I'm having with is the fact that we are, I mean, you just gave some outrageous numbers, never figuring in the fact, and it just seems the majority doesn't do this, and well, there's people leaving the state, and that's a lessening of the tax base. We've seen businesses, we talked about that last week, Senator, of the billions of dollars leaving just New York City alone. If you're leaving New York City, you're also leaving New York State. We have seen all of that. It seems like it's all about an agenda. Okay, and it's about a political party, and we have seen this. I've read so much extensively during my love of history of the beginning of the genesis of political parties when Hamilton and Jefferson were going at it with the Federalists, and then of course the Democratic Republicans and so on. And it all started with agenda. It all started with ideology. Well, we still have that today, but what is that ideology? The Democrats that you come across, the majority party. Number one, they don't worry about what the people are thinking. It's all about an agenda, and the agenda is to spend money in certain areas that are not necessarily beneficial to the folks. Whereas I speak to you, and I speak to a lot of other members of the legislature, including some Democrats, and many of them have the constituencies in mind, like you do. When you go door-to-door, and you're out there in Patchogue and Bellport and all these different areas where you are the state senator, you're considering, well, how are these people living? How are they doing with their paychecks? What can New York State do to make it better? But I don't think, I think the majority of people in Albany, when it comes down to the districts they represent, don't think of it that way. So therefore, what do we do? Is it a level of arrogance and so on? Now, there are some good numbers to say, Senator. Well, let's say the last time Donald Trump ran statewide, he picked up almost 10 percentage points. But here's the rub. He still didn't win. It doesn't, the majority vote in New York State is still going towards a party that seems to be less interested in what your paycheck does on Friday when you get it, as opposed to deciding how do we call males or how do we call females as gestating persons or non-gestating persons. And that seems to be the interest for whatever reason. You go to the Soho Democratic Club, and could you imagine what they're talking about on their meetings? They're not talking about what you and I are talking about. They're talking about things that just come out of another planet, and that the fact that the DSA is proposing an agenda that does away with the U.S. Senate, that does away with the U.S. Supreme Court, and that comes out with a greater body of representatives and makes the speaker the executive branch. It's just bizarre. But yet, not too far from those different enclaves, you just have to drive east on the LIE. And you go to normalcy. It just seems to be missing something. So does it matter that the common sense is picking up some votes, but second place doesn't exist in politics?
0: Right, and that's your point, is when is the actual wake-up call where they acknowledge you're going to have to make changes in order to make changes? There has to be changes at the top. They say that the first step in solving a problem is acknowledging you have a problem.
1: Mm-hmm.
0: Right now, the problem is within the Democrat Party in New York State, where they are split. You have a very radical left led by the mayor of New York City who is painting this picture. And what they're doing is they're seeing how bad it is. And they're acknowledging, oh God, yes, it's terrible. Oh my gosh, it's terrible. But if you elect us, we have a utopia. Of course, that utopia isn't real. It doesn't exist. Nowhere in the world has it actually succeeded. It's just not true. And you can look to Venezuela and others as to how much it has failed. But they're still selling it. And they're selling it, and people are buying it, mainly young people, are buying it because they don't know any better. And they're saying, yes, you're right, it is terrible, I want better. And this guy's promising us free housing, free child care, free bus service, grocery stores that'll lower the prices, you know, to the floor. But who's paying for all that stuff? They don't acknowledge that. There's no details in the promises, and no one's thinking past the promises to reality. And the reality is, it just doesn't work. None of that is going to come to fruition because it's not, it can't. We don't have the money to pay for it, and it's not magic. But they're so upset at what it's like right now. They're looking for that utopia. They're looking for the answer. And Tom, like anything worth having is hard work to get. Yeah. In order to get out of this, we're going to have to roll up our sleeves and make some really hard decisions. For one, Medicaid. Why do we spend so much? We spent $123 billion, it's almost $124 billion now, in Medicaid alone in New York State. Why? The federal government says you must give these services. It's a basic Medicaid coverage. That's what Florida does. They do the basic Medicaid offerings. New York says, yeah, hold my beer. That's not enough. We're going to put this in there and that in there. Sex change operation? Sure, let's have Medicaid pay for it. You want the third eye on your forehead? Sure, Medicaid pay for it. Anything you want, basically, in New York, Medicaid pays for it. We're offering the Cadillac of services, but we can't afford it. And that's where the reality comes in, where we're going to have to make hard decisions and say, I'm sorry, but no, we can't offer all of that stuff anymore. But instead of trimming it down, they're looking to offer more and more bills. Well, let's put this under Medicaid. Let's put that under Medicaid. Forgetting that the bill is exploding and we cannot afford it. And every time we grow it bigger, there's more fraud. Why? Because there's more opportunity for fraud. And I go back to what I said earlier. A recent report shows that New York State is not going after them. Do you know who is going after them, Tom? Suffolk County. Ray Tierney. The county executive. Ed Romaine. They're going after the fraud here in Suffolk County. and they've got some big cases they've been busting. Here's the problem. They don't get much out of it. They don't really get the benefit. They'll do all the hard work, but they don't really get any benefit out of it. Meanwhile, New York State, who does benefit, is doing nothing. We were, not only were we last on the list, Tom, there's 50 states. You'd think if we were last, we were number 50, right? No, we were 51st. That's how bad we are as far as not doing the job of going after fraud. We were so bad, the federal government gives New York State money to go after fraud in Medicaid. The federal government said, we're not giving you any more money to do that because you're not doing it. You're not doing the job. But Ray Tierney's doing it here in Suffolk County. And so what I'm looking to do is team with them and looking to introduce legislation that will give the local law enforcement a bigger piece of whatever they recover. If you're doing all the hard work, why shouldn't the taxpayers and you benefit here? So if they bust a big ring, say, for $5 million, let's give them a nice chunk of that that will help lower the taxes in Suffolk County. So, A, we get rid of the fraudsters, put them away, put them in jail. We stop spending all that money that we were spending on that fraud, so everybody saves. And on top of it, whatever they recover, the locals get a piece of that. So, again, it helps raise funds for the local government, thus lowering taxes for the local residents. So we're working on trying to put something like that together because I think it's the right thing to do. And if New York State's not going to do it, we have to allow others to do it. And guys like Ray Tierney, they're going to do it. So these are things we have to do, but it takes rolling up your sleeve and really working hard to do it. And that's why you rarely see things getting done
1: Yeah. And I also think when you think about it, the ideology, the agenda sometimes takes over from what really makes sense. Everything you just said makes sense. Everything we talk about on the show makes sense when one thinks about how to make it better for the people of the great state of New York. You know, I've heard arguments, oh, Tom, stop comparing New York to Florida and so on. But they both have, Florida and New York both have state legislatures. They both have governors. They both have taxes. They both have budgets. And it's just the way in which they're played. It's more money in New York for everything. We know that. Now, why is that? I mean, I guess you could make some explanations to that, the cost of government. Certainly, we have stronger unions here. They're a right-to-work state. So the unions inside of New York State have been able to negotiate pretty good deals for their union members. But at the same time, the cost of living makes the baseline for, let's say, the teachers union or the even the construction trades and so on to say, look, this is what we need because of the cost of living. The cost of living in Suffolk County is a lot more than it is in the Tampa region, although Tampa region is starting to get a little closer. So, you know, I guess you could make those points, but not to the extent of where it is right now, where New York State, less of a population, is what, almost 1.5 times the budget? Almost double the budget of, the budget of,
0: Florida has 3.1 million more people than New York, but New York State's budget is roughly 2.5 times.
1: It shouldn't be that way. It shouldn't be that
0: way. No, of course not. And so what you have to do is you have to uncover why. Like, look at some of the reasons why. But again, you don't have to look any further than Medicaid. Like I said, because that alone, you're talking billions with a B, not millions, billions of dollars difference between what Florida spends and what New York spends. It starts with all the offerings that we make. Then, because of that, because we grow it to be this giant monster and monstrosity, there's more opportunity for fraud. So there are, again, billions with a B dollars in fraud taking place every year, and we, the taxpayers, pay for it. So again, to your point, identify some of the areas and then identify how do we fix it. And New York's not doing that. Instead, their pat answer all year long this year, despite what we would bring up, is it's Donald Trump and the Republicans in Washington. That's our problem. They're cutting our funding. Okay. Well, even if they were, you're raising the funding. You're spending $23 billion more than you did last year. How do you make that money up? It's coming from the taxpayers. That's not the way to make it more affordable.
1: Maybe you can educate me and the listeners, because sometimes I delve into this and sometimes I forget. Do we no longer have, or is it rare to have, standalone bills that obviously cost the taxpayer money. Are they no longer voted on a singular basis, or are they all wrapped in? So we don't really know how a legislator votes on a specific issue anymore. I know, does the governor even have a line item veto where she could look, or he, depending on what happens in November, can look at where money is going to finally take it out of the budget? Do we no longer have that?
0: No. So the way it goes now, it's gotten to the point where, to your point, if you have a bill come up and it has an economic impact to the state, the pat excuse is, oh, well, that has to be handled in the budget. And so that's what they do. That's right. The way they get rid of bills, and that's the way they also bundle them into budget bills. And so you're right, to your point. You can have 27 things that are fantastic, but then you have another 43 over here that are terrible, and they're all rolled into one budget bill. And that's what makes it so difficult. That's why they love, it's a love-hate relationship with budget, because they love it because it gives them protection, but we hate it because it's easy to stuff all the pork in there and all the stuff that doesn't belong. And that's what happens year after year, and that's how you end up with $23 billion more than
1: last. Amazing. Well, once again, Senator, thanks for joining us today on our Albany Report. We'll talk to you again next week. Senator D. Murray,
0: thanks.
1: Thank you.
0: God bless.
1: Okay, we're going to take a short break. Open up the phones, 631-451-1039. If you want to opine, give us a call, 631-451-1039. I'm Tom Shalero. We'll be right back.

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6: For 103.9 LI News Radio, I'm Jay Oliver. The driver involved in the fatal shooting of NYPD Detective Jonathan Diller is headed to prison. 43-year-old Lindy Jones pled guilty to weapons charges, got a sentence to 5 years behind bars. He was behind the wheel in Guy Rivera. Jones' passenger shot Detective Diller. Rivera, meanwhile, was sentenced more than 115 years in prison. And an East Meadow lifeguard being praised for helping other young swimmers. 16-year-old Jay Zones helped secure a scholarship to fund swimming lessons for local kids. He's working with the Stu Leonard Water Safety Foundation. Was started by Kim and Stu Leonard back in 1990, all in honor of their 21-month-old son, Stu, who drowned. Now competitive high school swimmer, Jay says he didn't spearhead the effort just so kids could have fun, but so they can learn a potentially life-saving skill. 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
7: ABC News, I'm Michelle Franzen. The U.S. military continuing to carry out strikes against Iran and also enforcing the naval blockade in the Strait of Hormuz for ships trying to reach or leave Iranian ports. ABC's Karen Travers says Iran also launching attacks in the region.
8: Jordan and Bahrain were facing incoming yesterday, and then today reports from Kuwait about Iranian strikes back at them. Yesterday, the United States hit military installations in the north, also fired on that oil tanker. The president has repeated that threat to go after civilian infrastructure in Iran.
7: Iranian authorities releasing American Dina Karari, detained in Iran since 2024. On social media, President Trump calling her release a goodwill gesture. In Texas Hill Country, high river rescues taking place due to flash flooding. Rivers, including the Guadalupe River, have yet to crest. Retail sales roared last month in part to Americans buying more vehicles and Amazon Prime Day purchases. In all, consumers purchased $768 billion in June. This is ABC News.
9: From the LI News Radio Weather Center, for this afternoon, we'll have an abundance of sunshine with patchy smoke. Our high temperature 92. A widespread thick smoke tonight, mainly clear skies, low 70. Sunshine for Friday with a high of 90, mostly cloudy. Friday night, low 70. Saturday, mostly cloudy. Showers and thunderstorms coming likely, high 90. Cloud showers, maybe a thunderstorm Saturday night, low 70. Sunday, partly sunny, high 88. Sunny Monday, high 84. From the LI News Radio Weather Center, I'm Jim Rinaldi.
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23: And once again, welcome back. Moving right along. 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Suffolk County, one of the safest counties in the country, the PBA takes pride in its strong belief in our security. They have honored our fallen heroes who contribute greatly to our suburban way of life. Need to know more? Write to the website, folks, www.suffolkcountypba.org. Lou Savillo, president. Let's get right into it. Taking phone calls, folks. We had to move the phone call session a half hour earlier today due to the absence of Doug Smith, Jody Kicker. We were both on assignment, so we amended our Albany report. Just in case you're just joining us, 631-451-1039. And we've got Margaret over in Yapping. Hey, Margaret, what say you?
0: Hi, just a quick thing. I've often heard comments about the free buses in New York City.
23: Yes.
0: And it turns out that they really, that program really is underway on a trial basis, like a 6 to 12 month trial, that there is a free bus route in every borough. So just wanted to provide.
23: Well, I'm going to double check because I understand that got defeated because when Mandami went up to Albany, and wanted, I think he ended up asking for $4 billion and ended up giving him $6 billion. It still did not cover the monies for free buses. But I've always take what the folks say when they call in, and I'm going to look that up because my understanding was that the program was held back for now. But I'll respect what you said, and I'll look it up because they just they couldn't afford it right now because they're running a deficit. But that's the last I heard.
0: Yeah, I just checked the source today that said that it was up and running for about 40,000 people and one in each borough on a 12 months. That's what I heard. So always good to look things up.
23: Well, that would be interesting. Yeah, that would be interesting. But let me see what's the story with that is. But thanks, Margaret. Appreciate it. 631-451-1039. Joey from Brookhaven. Good, Joey.
1: Hey, yesterday, I was, you were in a rush. What I was telling you is that about the immigration thing, okay,
23: right.
1: That, you know, people that are here for a long time and, you know, as long as they became, like, got jobs, did the right thing and had no criminal record, and they become, before they allowed to stay, citizens with Social Security numbers, I'm all for it. Because they don't have any criminal record, okay, and they get a Social Security number, at least we know who they are and what they are, and knowing that they're good people. I have nothing against that at all. I know it's a crime to come illegally, I understand. But the other guy said, he's 100% right, like you said. But if it's a good person that's been here 15 years and never did nothing wrong or broke the law, why can't they make him a citizen and swear him in, right? And then give him a Social Security number and fingerprint him. And that's all you need to do, because then if anything happens, you know who he is and where he is.
23: Well, I think something needs to be done because we're dealing with millions of people. But I hear the arguments on both sides. I did, after our discussion yesterday, I went onto the webpage for Social Security and just to find out who can gain Social Security cards and Social Security numbers. You need the Social Security number in order to get a job because employers are not going to hire you. But you could also get something called an ITN. This is what I found out yesterday from discussing this with you and the other listeners. And that's an taxpaying number or something like that. And you could actually work legally with an ITN number as opposed to a Social Security number, which then would circumvent the legal status of your documentation in the United States. So to go back to it based on an ITN number as opposed to a Social Security number, you could probably work in this country not really being fully documented, which means no student visa, no work visa. No papers leading up to naturalization, no green card. You can probably work with an ITN number, which I understand you don't need citizenship for. So,
1: wow.
23: You know, it's amazing when you think about it. It's amazing.
1: It is amazing. And the other thing, too, is that Tommy goes, Tom was saying that, you know, these people that, these communists in our country now, I don't know if you've seen this morning, Rubio is on, and he's cracking down on all the stuff. Which is like, you know, the real bad people that come over there, you know, raping, murdering, kidnapping, all that kind of stuff.
23: Right.
1: You know what? I'm all for ICE for going after them because they're evil and they're murderers and rapists and child molesters. They need to go to jail and get caught. And if anybody's against that, well, I feel bad for them because we shouldn't even be talking because it's ridiculous if you're on the side of that.
23: There is a movement in this country, obviously. You know, people are starting to recognize, like, what is ICE doing? I mean, we have so much criticism on ICE. You know, half the people running for office now want to abolish ICE, Immigration Customs Enforcement. They want to abolish it. Not a good idea. Not a good idea.
1: No. But
23: I would definitely support, and I think a lot of people would support, just what you just said. We got some bad people, Joey. There's some real bad people out there. Unless you worked in law enforcement, you never got an opportunity. If you never got an opportunity to meet people like this, you're very lucky. Cause they're really bad. And you gotta stop them. And you gotta incarcerate them, you know, that sort of thing. And we have different levels of law enforcement for that purpose. And on the federal level, obviously we have a lot of individuals here illegally that are here for one reason. To kill people, to human traffic, to, ply a drug trade. These are bad people. And they have to be, removed from our society. Particularly if you're if you're never a victim, you could throw out, oh, I feel bad for them and so on. And you can go down there to New Jersey and you could protest outside the ICE facility where these people are locked up. You could do that. But the first time somebody drags you out of a car and hijacks your car, beats the heck out of you, you might change your difference there. You might change your opinion. So we need to continue doing what we're doing. And unfortunately, it needs the cooperation, Joey, of all 50 states. You got states like New York now that are not going to cooperate. You know, Minnesota certainly doesn't, and so on. So you can't put it on the ICE agents. You can't. We don't have enough. And unfortunately, that's the situation. So it's a self-fulfilling prophecy. You want to abolish ICE because you feel there's wrongdoings. There's wrongdoings because you're not giving ICE what they need. And that's the backup from the locals. You know, it's a simple answer, Joey. It's a very simple answer. It's just that we're not doing
1: absolutely.
23: It.
1: One more thing, Tom. We did a 5K run in Belport Village. It was Sunday we did it. Yeah, and Suffolk PD, of course, the best of the best, came and helped out. They did an outrageous job, as they always do. Fire police, we did it. And then also, we even had auxiliary, Suffolk County Auxiliary. And I was really impressed how they handled themselves and what they did. They, you know, of course, they had to go through the academy like everybody else, which you're going to get the best. Definitely out of nowhere else in the world. They are definitely number one down in the academy. There's nobody better. But it just goes to show what a great job and professionals they are. And I loved it every second of it. It was awesome.
23: Right. Then they work hard. And, you know, you hear the Kevin Catalina on our
1: absolutely.
23: Show. You know, and I got to know, of course, I know a lot of the top brass there. And I know a lot of our officers.
1: Yeah.
23: No, they work hard. It's by the way, it's a privilege. When you get called, I think they're swearing in 75 people on Monday, Joey. And when you get called for the Suffolk Police...
1: Every year.
23: Yeah, yep. When you get called to become a Suffolk County police officer, you're a young man, you're a young woman, you maybe went to your couple of years over at Suffolk Community College, you took the test. And by the way, they screen like crazy. I went through that screen. It's not easy. It's not just passing the test, a written test. You have to go through a physical agility, which almost half the people fail it because they can't run a damn mile and a half or whatever the new protocol is now. I know when I did through it, it was a mile and a half, and then you got to do an amount of sit-ups, push-ups, and then you got to go through a background, and they investigate your background. These days, they take your cell phone, Joey. They said, open up your cell phone.
1: Did they make you put your feet in the box and you had to touch your toes? Remember that one?
23: Yeah, well, it wasn't easy, but now today, I didn't have to go through this, but today they want to see your social media profile. And if you decide that you like posting pictures of you getting drunk or smoking pot and to show all your friends what a party you are, and then you're sitting there before.
1: Anyway, if you do that, you're an idiot. You don't deserve to go on anyway.
23: But some of them do, Joey. I talked to the investigators. They say once, you know, a lot of times the recruit may say, well, are you really allowed to look at my social profile on Facebook? And they laugh at them. Yeah, we're allowed because you don't have to be invited to join the Suffolk Police Department. We could uninvite you, okay? And then a lot of times there's the embarrassment. I used to tell this to the young people at Suffolk Community College. Be careful what you post. Watch your pictures. Be careful what you say.
1: Yeah. Stupid. All the kids do in schools, they post stuff. It's unbelievable. They're like idiots. I don't know. Yeah.
23: The pictures of them drunk, you know? Pictures of them smoking pot, weed, whatever you want to call it. And then, of course, now you apply to the police department and your investigator's looking at that stuff. So the point I'm trying to make is...
1: They actually know everything. from the day you were born to the day you go in, they know up to present. They know everything. They don't let nothing get by.
23: Exactly. So that's why I say congratulations to the 75 being sworn in on Monday.
1: Amen to that.
23: You're joining the best police department in the world, and they went through a lot to get to that swearing in. They went through a lot. And they have clean Facebook pages, I guess. I guess that's a part of it too. And there's been, you know, again, that's why I investigate. Anyhow, thanks, Joey. Appreciate it.
1: Yeah, brother. Be good. Be safe.
23: Okay, you can thank. We're taking phone calls, folks. 631-451-1039. I think a lot of people don't realize, you know, what it takes. You know, those people on YouTube, that go after our cops every day because they make money from their subscribers and, they go after our police. They have no idea what it takes to be a Suffolk police officer and a Nassau police officer and a New York City police officer. That, they don't, seem to know that it's a very rigorous schedule. You gotta really want it. There's so many young men and women that I know that took the test initially and got good grades. They got 95. You get a 95 on the Suffolk written test, you're probably gonna be called for the next battery of tests, which is a physical agility. And then of course you go through a background check and then you go through the final interviews and so on. It's a lot. And what happens is a lot of them who do score pretty well, they just don't want it. They don't say, nah, I don't want to go through all of that. But the ones that do, like the 75 on Monday, that are going to be sworn in. Actually, I think it's 75. That's what Kevin Catalina, the police commissioner, told us this week, that they're swearing in a whole new bunch of people. You got to really want it. And you got to really want to do a good job. And you got to really have the motivation to help people. And then you're molded into a cop by the greatest police staff ever, and that's at the Suffolk Police Academy. Those men and women that teach over there, they are damn good. And they teach everything. It's not just Supreme Court decisions of how to abide by somebody's constitutional rights and make sure that you are an arbiter of the United States Constitution when you are out there, and how to take situations and bring them down. And then, of course, you know, the key questions of this is how to keep people safe. It's all part of it. It's the toughest job in the world. You've got to be a psychiatrist. You've got to be a sociologist. You've got to be well-versed in defensive tactics. And I can go on and on. Or also, you got to be a lawyer. You know, the ability to know the law. Toughest job in the world. And those people, that all they want to do is denigrate the cops. And I would mention the one person here in Suffolk County that does that. He loves doing it. And, you know, he actually, you know, of course, he served time in prison. Most of them do, by the way. The people that want to really criticize our cops as tyrants and bad people have no idea what it takes to become a police officer in the United States of America and the background that you need. Most of our police officers have military training and so on. So when you get the losers that set up a YouTube channel and they want to go out there and videotape the cops and talk about them as tyrants and all this nonsense they're saying, most of them have criminal backgrounds. So what does that tell you? It goes along with what I say all the time. If you don't like cops, hug a criminal. That's it. Support the criminals, which they do here in New York State in the legislature. It just seems like we're trying to do as so much that we can for people that commit crimes, you know, cashless bail and so on. And let's let people go, let them go because they're being subjected. But we have them in Suffolk County. We have people like that. We have people that serve prison time, get out, and give them credit. They come out with a way to make money. And that's go after the people that arrested them, that stopped them from committing a level of victimization, another level of victimization. It's simple, folks. Either you're good or you're bad. Either it's good or it's evil. And as simple as that. You know, who is going to help you in an emergency? When you call 911, who's going to come? The criminals? The ex-cons? They're going to come with their video cameras and then preach to you about the tyrant cops? Or the police officer that's going to come there, come to your scene and help you, whether it's a medical emergency, and most of our officers are trained in EMT tactics and so on. This is what's going to happen. And unless we wake up to that, we're still going to have the abolish ICE or the cops like Mandami. No new money in the New York City police budget. We have no new money. We're not going to hire another 10,000 cops. We'll hire some half-price social workers that will go to the scene of a domestic or go to the scene of a carjacking and try to calm the people down because the carjackers already left. Let's not chase them around because we don't want to violate their rights if we chase them. It's all this craziness that's going on right now. Will we ever, and I ask this, folks, will we ever go to some sort of common sense where good is good and bad is bad. Will we ever get to that point? It's hard to say. Anyhow, my number here is 631-451-1039. How about Bizarre? Representative Mary Miller, a Republican from Illinois, she was on a committee, and she was asking two university medical leaders. I'm talking about the deans of two well-known medical schools, about a syllabus that basically answers the question about non-biological women having babies. And it's in part of their teaching ability about the framework for gender and sex concepts in teaching. And she was asking one of the deans about using the term pregnant women, that you're not using the word pregnant women. And she basically said, can you just say pregnant people? Is that more of a way in which to be accurate as to who can have babies? And she asked a doctor, a dean of a medical school, about whether men can have babies. Now, come on, folks. Can we go to normal now? You know what the answer to that is? No, men can't have babies. Nope, that's not what he said. He said, well, who are the pregnant people? This was his answer. And she was going crazy, Representative Miller. She was saying, no, I'm not asking you that. But he said, nope, it goes to the idea of what pregnant people are. And then he did say, though, but I want to tell you, Representative Miller, that the majority of women, they don't use the word women. Majority of people that have babies are women. So think about that statement. The majority? And she said, well, then if the majority of people that have babies are women, then that means there's a minority of people that have babies that are men. I'm laughing while I'm saying this because I can't believe. When are we going to get over this? We need to get over it, okay? And I'm not saying they were asking people on the street. They're asking two deans of medical schools what they feel about that, because they're teaching about this non-biological women that who can have babies. They're teaching that. And they're asking would-be doctors, wannabe doctors, that don't use man and woman in your vernacular, and that you need to phrase it in different ways. Because of the diversity of people, particularly if you're going to be a gynecologist, that are either men or women, you cannot use the phrase man or woman. Think about, and don't even think about that. It's just too confusing. 631-451-1039. We got, he just hung up. I was just getting to Rocco. Poor Rocco. Just about to get to Rocco. So, in any case, that's, you know, part of the syllabus that they're using in medical school. And I don't know, I can't even trace the beginning of this. When did this dialogue happen? Because I was looking this up and to see exactly, you know, what we're talking about in terms of the whole idea of not recognizing gender identification and so on. I think we got Rocco back. We got Rocco back, folks. Go ahead, Rocco.
2: Yeah, I'm calling about the air quality. The air quality right now, because of the Canadian wildfires, right now we have an air quality in Southold of 500, which is hazardous.
23: Really?
2: And then if Riverhead is 203, and it says very unhealthy. So
23: wow.
2: You just go to your iPhone and say, like, the air quality in Cutchogue. Cutchogue is 500.
23: Wow.
2: I'm over here in Selden. Hmm. What would the air quality in Selden be? And
23: Didn't we have this last year? Last year we had the same thing because of Canadian wildfires or something that's taking place. I know I was talking to Zach about this morning. Zach, our engineer for today, we were talking about this, and there's some hazard there. There's some hazard there.
2: If I may, I'm in Selden. The air quality is 93, and it says moderate. So if you're out in the North Fork there or Riverhead, I would suggest wearing a mask and staying indoors until this air quality comes down.
23: Because there were people, you know. They have asthma, they have breathing difficulties, and that, you know, that could certainly have an effect. Yeah. I'm glad you brought that up, because I meant to bring it up myself.
2: If I may, Tom, I want to thank State Senator Dean Murray, my state senator. He's just so brilliant there, and as far as I'm concerned, he should win with 100% of the vote, because nobody works harder, nobody tries harder. He's just an amazing man.
23: Exactly. Full-time. He's so a full-time fortunate. State senator, no doubt about
2: brilliant.
23: It. Right. Thank you. Yeah, you're right. I agree. Thanks, Rocco. I appreciate it. Okay, we're going to take a short break when we get back. Let's talk to the chairman when we get back.

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4: For 103.9 LI News Radio, I'm Jay Oliver. Well, Nascanny Fish is reporting an abnormally high number of calls. It's about smoke from the wildfires burning in Canada. The Nascanny Fire Marshal's office posting an update to Facebook yesterday, adding that fire communications is adequately staffed to triage the increased call volume. Meanwhile, more than 100 wildfires are burning from Alberta to Toronto. An air quality alert has been extended all through the end of today, and that for the entire state. Police cracking down on illegal e-bike use across Long Island, but kids are still riding and still getting hurt. New York's law states riders must be at least 16 to operate an e-bike, despite the rule for children between 10 and 14 years old have been seriously hurt in e-bike crashes all since April. And a 14-year-old boy was killed in North Belmore last November. New York State Police issuing a warning to the public, reminding parents that repeated violations by minors could lead to criminal charges filed against their guardians. For 103.9 LI News Radio, I'm Jay Oliver.
5: ABC News, I'm Michelle Franzen. The U.S. military continuing to carry out strikes against Iran and also enforcing the naval blockade in the Strait of Hormuz for ships trying to reach or leave Iranian ports. ABC's Karen Travers says Iran also launching attacks in the region.
6: Jordan and Bahrain were facing incoming yesterday, and then today reports from Kuwait about Iranian strikes back at them. Yesterday, the United States hit military installations in the north, also fired on that oil tanker. The president has repeated that threat to go after civilian infrastructure in Iran.
5: Iranian authorities releasing American Dina Karari, detained in Iran since 2024. On social media, President Trump calling her release a goodwill gesture. In Texas Hill Country, high river rescues taking place due to flash flooding. Rivers, including the Guadalupe River, have yet to crest. Retail sales roared last month in part to Americans buying more vehicles and Amazon Prime Day purchases. In all, consumers purchased $768 billion in June. This is ABC News.
7: From the LI News Radio Weather Center, for this afternoon, we'll have an abundance of sunshine with patchy smoke. Our high temperature 92. A widespread thick smoke tonight, mainly clear skies, low 70. Sunshine for Friday with a high of 90. Mostly cloudy Friday night, low 70. Saturday, mostly cloudy. Showers and thunderstorms coming likely, high 90. Cloud showers, maybe a thunderstorm Saturday night, low 70. Sunday, partly sunny, high 88. Sunny Monday, high 84. From the LI News Radio Weather Center, I'm Jim Rinaldi.
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5: And once again, welcome back. Moving right along. Final segment of the week now. We have with us the chairman of the Suffolk County Republican Committee. A lot of politics going on. It's always great to have Jesse on. I do want one quick announcement. I want to thank Senator Dean Murray, because we did get a call last segment. Margaret called in talking about the bus program in New York City that is up and running. And my understanding was they couldn't find the money for it. And I had said that, but while Margaret was speaking, Senator Murray was listening to us. And he just texted real quickly that the full program is not running, but they do, and I put this out to Margaret, and I want to thank you. They do have a pilot program with a handful of bus routes that are being free. So the listener, which is Margaret, is correct. It is a very small sampling of a handful of test routes because, as you said, meaning me, they cannot afford anything close to offering it across the full system because New York City is running a deficit. So, once again, thanks to our listeners who actually come in and contribute and so on, just like we have the great contributor, the chairman, Jesse Garcia. Hey, Jess, what is going on?
6: Hey, how's everything going? I hope everyone's enjoying their summer, even though it seems the Canadians have taken their, you know, wildfire fighting tools from, you know, from Newsom and the Long Island, the Los Angeles mayor, you know?
5: Yeah.
6: I think we have to sue Canada for, you know, ruining our summer.
5: Chairman, did this happen last year? Was it last year or the year before? Do you remember offhand? Because I can't remember.
6: I thought it was 2023 it happened with the wildfires that, you know, created this haze and such. And if you remember, the great Senator Al D'Amato was one of the first people in the mid-80s that truly led an effort about acid rain because, as we know, the winds go from west to east. And a lot of the pollution that may have been going on in other countries or in different regions of America, that would come over New York and Long Island and produce acid rain. If you remember that, I think you and I
5: do
6: enough to remember acid.
5: Yeah, I do remember that. Yeah, wow. Well, we heard from Zach, who was my engineer for today. He's a research analyst during the course of the program that it was 3 years ago on Long Island. That we had the same thing.
6: There you go.
5: Yeah, you were right. Yeah, Chairman, you were right. Very important that we get the facts straight. As I said,
6: my leaders and my candidates, just follow the leader. That's what happens.
5: Well, let me bring this all as up, this whole idea of what's happening in this country, what's happening locally and so on. I read the platform. I don't know if you did or not. You have to be sitting down and not laughing. I read the platform of the Democratic Socialists of America. And even the way they have a website, the website looks like it came right out of the old Soviet Union, you know, with the hammer and the sickle and the red background and the way the wording, the print, the font that they use. Very communist, if one would say that. And of course they're talking about doing away with the Senate, doing away with the executive branch, no Supreme Court, a larger House of Representatives, sort of like the Politburo. Remember the old Politburo from the Soviet Union? It had like 800 members or something like that.
6: Yes.
5: And then a one-party control, and that the socialists are ready to take control. And I'm looking at this and said, well, what planet are these people living on? And so on. Now, I would put the corollary to that, and I'm going to ask you this as the chairman, as Mr. Republican here in Suffolk County. These are great days to be Republicans. Am I right?
6: Absolutely. I have to tell you, I think that all you have to see is that this is a concerted effort. And I think when you actually drill down on this issue is that the Democratic Party doesn't exist. It's a socialist Democratic Party here that is now taking shape and is trying to rule us and such. And you're absolutely right. By eliminating the judiciary, by eliminating the Electoral College, and by eliminating and

0: expanding the justice system that we have here in the state, in the United States. I think I said removing the Senate and increasing the Congress. This is all about making us the Soviet Union or any time in this country. And you know, this is the Socialist Democrats, and this is also the working families. Let me be very blunt and very clear with your listeners that the head of the Democratic Party nationally, locally, is a socialist communist. That's who it is right now. That is Mayor Mamdani of the city of New York. And when and where did he vote for himself when he was on the ballot? He voted for himself on the working families line, not even the Democrat line. So you can see that the Socialist Democrats of America, the extreme working families party that was all for getting rid of, you know, bail and making us less safe and getting us more indebted and such, and bringing these socialist party policies to fruition, they are together. They have now captured and hold hostage the second political party in the country, and certainly here locally and in the state of New York. But fear not, ladies and gentlemen. The Republican Party is here. We are running to save everything that we know that is true to us. On the 250th anniversary of our great nation, we will defend with our last breath the visions of the founding fathers and the Constitution of these great United States, to make sure that socialism does not come to our shores, that communism does not come to our shores. And when you really drill down on this, you're going to see that there is a number of foreign powers that are involved with these working, allegedly, with these working families, party members, organizations, and these Socialist Democrats.
1: And I think that the validity of that, particularly when it comes to locally, I have spoken to members of the Working Families Party, and yeah, they've always had that attitude about them. You know, this whole idea that you should be able to live off the government in terms of, well, now we know that they're trying these free bus routes out again, or that you shouldn't have to pay rent. I was reading, I don't know if you did, you probably didn't, but I read the platform of the Democratic Socialists, and it's absolutely insanity. They asked the people in their website, wouldn't you love not being able to worry about your housing, or not worry about how you're going to get to work, or should you even work for more than 40 hours a week? Should you work for 32 hours a week? And this is what they're proposing, and not having to pay taxes. And for the most part, all you have to do is get free medical care. That's in their website. And everybody knows that experiment, if it was an experiment, was tried. And all you have to do is 90 miles off the coast of Florida. Go over to Havana. See how wonderful the people are living over there. None of that stuff works. And yet, this is what we're debating in this country, but I'm not that worried about it, because it cannot happen. We have 50 separate states. We have a lot of different political entities in this country. You cannot institute a plan like this. And the way Mamdani is trying to institute his plan is, he goes up to Governor Hochul and he says, could you give me $6 billion? And she says, no, I'll give you $8 billion. And he comes back and he's trying to close up his deficit, and also to try to institute some of these programs. That's not socialism. That's basically the ATM machine is going to be Nassau and Suffolk County. Are the folks saying this to you and your candidates?
0: Absolutely. And what I'll tell the voters is that we for years have been the ATM for the single party rule in Albany, which is why, again, I have reiterated on this show, wherever I have had the ability to share this, that we need to change the course of Albany. We need Bruce Blakeman to be our governor. We need to increase the majorities in the state assembly. We need to take back the state senate. We need to change this one-party rule in Albany to check and stop these failed policies, cashless bail, the Clean Slate Act, these bailouts of New York City of $8 billion. It's not only is Suffolk County and Nassau County the ATM for these failed socialist policies, but it's actually a form of corruption. It's more like, I will give you $6 to $8 billion if you endorse me for election. So the Governor Hochul is basically just throwing the caution to the wind, basically selling out the people of Long Island and upstate New York for one single purpose, for her own self-preservation in a very difficult election, so she can retain power and the Socialist Democrats can retain the authority of one-party rule in Albany. It's using Long Island as an ATM machine, and it's corruption at its worst. And let's not forget, it was, I remember that our county executive, Ed Romaine, and Bruce Blakeman were together here in Suffolk County back on Monday evening, and they both detailed for voters, hundreds of voters that joined them, that Long Island sends $14 billion, with a B, more to Albany than it gets back. That's outrageous, especially based on the lack of reciprocal funding we get back. Our schools don't get enough funding. The Democrats have whatever PR stunt they want to pull. They simply put forth an unfunded mandate. And what do? They force local municipalities to have to cut their costs, cut their services, so that they do not add to the tax burden of what the Democrats are doing and dictating from Albany.
1: You know, as you know, Chairman, Ed Romaine is a regular on the program, loves coming on, loves talking. But I will have to say, I know a lot of elected officials, knew a lot of county executives. He pulls no punches, you know. He's not afraid to basically say, and he brings up Kathy Hochul. And the mere fact he's conversant with her. I mean, she does reach out, but he says, we're not getting what we're supposed to be getting. We're just not getting it. And your numbers are accurate. That the money's going one way. It's going up the thruway, heading north. And we're not getting it back. And then, of course, a lot of it is going to New York City. And he gets very upset. He gets me upset on the radio program when he starts talking about this stuff. Because it's just not fair. And I submit to you, when your candidates are out there and people maybe may have a gripe with the Republicans or something like that, is this one way in which to a friendly debate with people that may have a different point of view? Because the facts are facts, and they are stubborn things, but they're still facts. Janet?
0: Believe it or not, here's the one thing that I would say. While the mainstream media is going to carry the water of the Socialist Democrats like Mondami and Hochul and Hakeem Jeffries and every Democrat there is in the country, while big corporations, the elitists, are doing the same thing, the one thing that our candidates and our elected officials do, along with our thousands of committee members, is that we roll up our sleeves and we talk to these voters one-on-one. And the best thing about it is we don't just talk to Republican voters. We just don't speak to our great partners in the Conservative Party and their voters. What we speak is we speak to our neighbors. These neighbors could be of any political persuasion. Most of them are unaffiliated voters, blank voters. And when you speak with them, you see and listen and you hear more of the common sense that truly is the majority in our electorate, overwhelmingly. And when you share with them how in the case of the county of Suffolk and towns like the town of Brookhaven and other Republican-led administrations, that these are policies even against the grain of Albany pressures from the Socialist Democrats. We're making our communities more affordable. We're making our communities more safer. I mean, we have just seen, and in fact, I think that Ray Tierney has detailed how consistently crime has come down and prosecution of violent crimes has risen as a result of his efforts in conjunction with the Suffolk County Police Department, the Republican legislature, our Republican towns, and the county executive. We see how Ed Romaine has stayed under the tax cap and also gotten more and more bond rating increases and taken the county out of junk status, working with the Republican members of the legislature, and now we're on sound financial footing. That's what when we show them this common sense policy that hits them directly. Today, the town of Brookhaven taking steps to make sure we protect our communities. Later on this evening, on data centers, placing the thumb on pause to make sure that technology catches up with the town code, so that our communities don't lose. You know, or get saddled with higher electric rates, higher water rates, and such, that we protect our quality of life here. Those are the type of Republican type of government. When you speak one-on-one with the common sense voters, they get it. That's why we've been successful at the ballot box.
1: Very true. Now, today there was a big issue. It was a political issue. I get, see, in my mind, it's a little distasteful to me sometimes to bring in religion or to bring in ethnic realities in certain situations. But in politics, you have to do that, of course. And of course, we have our neighbors. We have Christian neighbors. We have Muslim neighbors. We have Jewish neighbors and so on. I know a lot of people, good friends, obviously, I hate to even use that phraseology, of our Jewish population here in Suffolk County. There was something seismic that took place down in Washington, D.C. You saw about 106 Democrats voted to end aid, military aid to Israel. Israel has existed 7-8 wars since 1947. And if it wasn't for the United States, they would have been driven out to the sea. And yet the Democratic Party has turned their backs on the Jewish voter. Now, many people say, well, being Jewish is not Israeli. But if you talk to a lot of Jewish citizens here in Suffolk County, they have ties to Israel, just like many of us have ties to countries where our grandparents came from and so on. It's a big issue. It's a big political issue. And I can remember back in my days in Nassau County, the Jewish voter was very, very, very active in the Democratic Party and so on. Do you think now you're going to see a switch in that? Because I was shocked by what took place with the 106 Democrats that decided, nah, we want to cut Israel off, in spite of the fact of the importance of the Jewish voter to the Democratic Party.
0: Well, with Democrat Socialists leading the charge against the Jewish community, the State of Israel, and it's led by their leader, Zohran Mamdani, I do not understand or can fathom any member of the Jewish faith voting Democrat. They are basically voting, if in support of these individuals, is supporting for the destruction of their state. I am not surprised. Unfortunately, I am not surprised, but I am still shocked that there are those here in the United States that would vote to deny the United States' greatest ally, the State of Israel, the armaments they need to protect themselves, especially in light of October 7th of 2023, I believe it was, when thousands of Israelis, including women, children, infants, and others, were raped, beheaded, and they were sexually assaulted, as I said, raped, and pulled along the streets of the Gaza. I cannot believe how anybody in their good conscience can, you know, look themselves in the mirror or meet the God in which they support and they recognize and believe that's a good vote. But for them, it's not about principles. It's not about ideology. It's not about preserving the Western civilization and society that we have fought for 250 years. For them, it's who's going to win the next primary, who's going to get the next million followers on TikTok, who's the next person that's going to get the soundbite. That's what it's all about. And it's unfortunate, but I believe that, like I said, the voters of this state and this country are smart. An educated voter is our party's best customer, and they will see through those actions. And I believe that I understand and I hope and will help work that there are consequences at the ballot box for those individuals.
1: Mm-hmm. And again, that occurred yesterday. It actually shocked me. I couldn't believe that. It was 106 Democrats voted to aid, end aid to Israel. And that includes military.
0: Almost exactly to the exact half of the Democratic caucus.
1: Yes. Yeah, to a large part. So I would be surprised.
0: That's another example why we need Nick LaLota and Andrew Garbarino back in Congress with a Republican majority, because once we stop defending our allies who are fighting a war across the other side of the world that we don't want to be fighting on our homeland, that's when, if it's not for them, then these wars and these actions are going to be brought to our shores, and it's going to be our children our families that are going to be suffering this type of violence.
1: Amen to that, Jim. And once again, always thankful. Jesse Garcia, chairman of the Brookhaven Republican Committee and as well as the Suffolk County Republican Committee. Jess, we'll talk to you. We're getting into some busy times right after Labor Day. We'll be talking to you again in a couple of weeks. Thank you. Appreciate it.
0: God bless.
1: In the meantime, the 2 o'clock hour is upon us. Everybody have a good day, safe day, happy day. We'll see you all tomorrow.

0: 10 years ago, my son died from a fentanyl overdose. My life was shattered. My family was crushed. The pain was unbearable. I was overwhelmed, emotionally out of control, and I knew that I had to find a way to process my trauma before I destroyed everything else around me. I went to therapy, counseling, anger management. I saw psychologists and psychiatrists. I started listening to audiobooks on mental health. 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
5: 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From the city to the tips of the North and South Fork, all the news from our island in one place. 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
6: For 103.9 LI News Radio, I'm Jay Oliver, a merchant shipping captain out facing life in prison. And pleaded guilty to drugging and raping a cadet. John Morone was in court for the start of his trial yesterday, but instead pled guilty to aggravated sexual abuse and more. The incident happening in September of 2019. It was aboard the Liberty Glory as the victim was participating in the U.S. Merchant Marine Academy's sea-year program. Morone said he gave the female cadet an intoxicating substance and engaged in sexual contact with her while she was incapacitated. A Valley Stream man now facing burglary charges after allegedly stealing a safe from a shoe store in Cedarhurst. 54-year-old Frank Cirillo allegedly took the safe that was full of cash from Gildor Shoes on Central Avenue. It was back on the 25th of June. Police did not say just how much money was inside. Cirillo arraigned in First District Court yesterday in Hempstead. For 103.9 LI News Radio, I'm Jay Oliver.
7: ABC News, I'm Michelle Franzen. The U.S. military continuing to carry out strikes against Iran and also enforcing the naval blockade in the Strait of Hormuz for ships trying to reach or leave Iranian ports. ABC's Karen Travers says Iran also launching attacks in the region.
8: Jordan and Bahrain were facing incoming yesterday, and then today reports from Kuwait about Iranian strikes back at them. Yesterday, the United States hit military installations in the north, also fired on that oil tanker. The president has repeated that threat to go after civilian infrastructure in Iran.
7: Iranian authorities releasing American Dina Karari, detained in Iran since 2024. On social media, President Trump calling her release a goodwill gesture. In Texas Hill Country, high river rescues taking place due to flash flooding. Rivers, including the Guadalupe River, have yet to crest. Retail sales roared last month in part to Americans buying more vehicles and Amazon Prime Day purchases. In all, consumers purchased $768 billion in June. This is ABC News.
9: From the LI News Radio Weather Center, for this afternoon, we'll have an abundance of sunshine with patchy smoke, our high temperature 92, a widespread thick smoke tonight, mainly clear skies, low 70. Sunshine for Friday with a high of 90, mostly cloudy, Friday night, low 70. Saturday, mostly cloudy, showers and thunderstorms coming likely, high 90. Cloud showers, maybe a thunderstorm Saturday night, low 70. Sunday, partly sunny, high 88. Sunny Monday, high 84. From the LI News Radio Weather Center, I'm Jim Rinaldi.
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19: 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I'm Corinne Murphy. 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I'm here with Jeopardy Jack and Judge Janine. Thank you so much for joining us. To our listeners, to Zach on the boards, and to my co-hosts, thank you.
20: It's always a pleasure being here.
21: Pleasure being here.
19: We've had a busy day already.
21: Yes, we have.
19: We had an opportunity to talk about Freebird today with another organization to help more victims, Judge and I. And it's always interesting to hear what people are doing and what they need. Really, certainly enlightening.
21: Absolutely.
19: I know. All right. If looks could kill, Judge. We've got a great program today. In just a little while, we are joined by our special guest today calling in. It's Brandon Castro. He's a candidate for New York State Assembly in Queens 30th District. He's calling in, and we're going to – we've had him here before.
12: Yes.
19: First thing I remember about Brandon, many things.
12: He's
19: very
12: got great
19: bright,
12: hair, right?
19: And he's got great hair. Yeah. And he had a great spin on the – a conservative view and spin on what we're hearing in all this propaganda about immigration.
20: Yeah, look, I believe he's a first-generation immigrant himself. I believe his parents immigrated here.
19: Hardworking,
20: You know, and he wants it done legally. And if I remember correctly, another big issue in his district was sex work that the city's looking to legalize.
19: Yeah.
20: And Roosevelt Avenue, which I'm pretty sure falls in his district, is like, you know, every other door is a brothel, and he wants to get rid of that kind of, economy.
19: Yep. Young, fresh minds. We can't wait to talk that and crime, affordability, and the future of our state. And what Brandon is hearing every day as he's out speaking to voters. But before he joins us, we want to take a moment because my head is pounding. I'm afraid to breathe the air. So I want to talk about the biggest headlines. If you are looking around or if you've gotten the alerts, then you know that the skies are hazy. And if you're outside, you may smell the smoke. I do. Do you?
20: I don't have a really good sense of smell, so I didn't really smell it.
12: I don't smell the smoke, but
19: you
12: the
19: don't?
12: Haze
19: I
12: is,
19: smell it.
20: I see the haze, but you know what annoyed me? When I got to my car today, that there was little ashes all over it.
19: Oh,
20: and I'm like,
19: really?
20: Okay. Oh, yeah.
19: That's what we're breathing.
20: Yeah.
19: I
20: had to go to the car wash and get it cleaned.
19: I'm contemplated putting a mask on and looking at, like, those people that we made fun of that were walking outside with what was fresh air just to wear a mask and protect myself from breathing.
20: I thought I was going to see you in one today.
19: I brought it with me. I'm not even kidding because it's definitely a concern. When health officials are urging people, especially children and seniors, and really anybody with asthma or heart or health conditions, to limit their prolonged outdoor activity. I mean, it's a concern.
20: Didn't you say that you saw on the news, like, breathing this air is like smoking 50 cigarettes?
19: So I didn't watch it fully. I don't want to spread propaganda that we were against that here, okay? And it's definitely that a reminder, I think, that events that happen around the world and thousands of miles away will still have a direct impact on our daily lives.
12: Absolutely.
20: Yeah, I mean, unfortunately, Canada can't do any much really about this. Last time it was worse because the wildfires were much closer to the United States. These wildfires are further away in rural areas.
19: Yeah.
20: So they don't have the water supply to even put the wildfires out.
19: But my son said we should sue Canada at this point.
20: Listen, we should nuke Canada,
19: oh,
20: if you ask me.
12: Don't they have those airplanes that drop the water?
20: They do, but you have to be close to a body of water. So if they're in the middle of the country, Canada is a very large country. It's not everything's near the shore. I mean, I actually saw a video yesterday online by CBS where a train was going through and it got stuck.
19: Yeah,
20: and these guys
19: were
20: like, you better get somebody up here pretty quick because we're going to, we're going to be screwed pretty much.
19: Wow. It's a crazy story. It's crazy to look outside and that this keeps occurring. Last night, I want to talk about it with Brandon, but I had the opportunity to go to a Bruce Blakeman event. We're going to get into his public safety and how it aligns with Brandon and, of course, affordability and protecting taxpayers and all of the things above. So, but let's get our caller on because we want to get right to Brandon and his race. Brandon, welcome back. It's been a while, but we're happy to have you back on the show. Brandon Castro is joining us now.
21: Good afternoon. Thank you so much for having me today. I really wish I was able to make it there today. There's a couple of events happening here, and you're seeing the skies out there. So maybe it was actually probably best I'm just staying local today.
19: We agree. And we want you out knocking on the door, spreading your message. That's for sure.
20: Yeah, Brandon, maybe if you wear a mask, you could start courting some Democrat voters, too.
21: Yeah, that's a very, very fair point.
19: It's true. So, Brandon, biggest thing that we want to dive into before we really get into your campaign and what you're going to do, we want to hear what you're hearing from voters.
21: Right, right. Well, you know, this is not my first time running. This is my second time. I was there just 2 years from now, 2 years ago from now, back in 2024, where I got around 40% against an incumbent by the name of Steven Raga. He had vacated the seat to run for state senate back in February. He lost, and I'm sure you've seen this girl around that they have been promoting against Abra Kawas. she's the woman with the hijab, the one that's made the remarks about 9/11.
20: She's an action. She, no, like I know it's not really nice to say, but she really is like a terrible person. And I wouldn't be surprised if she's a jihadist. She said about 9/11. Well, I mean, you know, New York really kind of deserved that.
12: Oh my god.
20: Oh yeah, and she said that, well, you know, it was only a couple people that flew a plane into the building. It's not really a big deal.
12: But you were saying, Brandon?
21: Yeah, no, well, I think that that stuff that she said is absolutely horrible. But one of the biggest things for me is that the amount of people that got elected that weren't really from the community here. I rarely saw Abra Kawas. I saw Raga more than I saw some of my family members because, you know, I've been going to everything that I possibly can here, even while there was a Democrat primary for this seat. And just moving in here for 2 or 3 years was just enough to win because of the huge DSA wave. We are completely surrounded by the socialists, north, south, east, and west. This was the only district during the primaries to not go immediately socialist. As a matter of fact, just yesterday, the results were announced. This seat, this primary was tied for around 2 votes for 2 weeks. So there was only 2 votes that had separated the two candidates. Originally, it was 13 votes. Then it narrowed down to 2. And then the guy, Patrick Martinez, won by 7 votes. Only 7. And he lost against the socialists. Well, it was like what I call kind of like a diet one where he used to claim conservative stuff, but then now is, you know, went a little bit further left. But, you know, I guess everybody LARPs, everyone tries to follow wherever like the wind is blowing. And so we did not know until yesterday who we were going to be going up against. The recount could have gone either way and just 7 votes had separated them. But now I'm back with a lot more support. Day one, I was endorsed by former council member, Democrat, Robert Holden, which is the former council member for the areas of Maspeth, Elmhurst, Middle Village, and more of that. We were actually endorsed by Andrew Yang's independent party, the Forward Party, which were the only candidate in New York City to actually have that, which I think is an honor for me considering that our whole purpose of the campaign is coalition building. When you are running in a midterm year and when you are running against the system, but also for an open seat, it's the opportunity for me as an immigrant or as the son of Ecuadorian immigrants, as the only Gen Z candidate also running in the entire city, to have that bridge to show that we have the bipartisan support and I have the platform to pull it off. And what I'm hearing at doors is that there's a lot of people that, you know, are indifferent toward how the administration is now, but are also indifferent towards Zoran, indifferent towards the socialist uprising here. And considering that we have pockets of conservatism, liberalism, moderate politics, and a little bit of progressivism in the northern area, this is the prime opportunity to get a coalition-building message out there, an independent voice, to actually get a Republican to win and set up a new brand for a lot of the Queens conservatives that are planning to run. And they're going to have to run. There's no space for conservatives in the Democrat primaries.
12: Yeah, I'm with you, Brandon. Hang on a second. I want to make sure we give everyone on the show the opportunity to ask you questions, and we're going to have listener questions too. So,
0: Brandon, a question. You're knocking on doors, so I'm interested in what the demographic is in your assembly district, number one. And number two, if they're young people, like I'm thinking they might be if they're going toward the socialist kind of views, do they even understand what socialist views are? What are you hearing?
21: Well, the demographic here is extremely diverse. It's a majority Asian. It's second place, or I guess over 30% would be Hispanic. And then there's a lot of other groups. But Asian is very broad. You know, there's the South Asian communities like the Bangladeshi communities, but the majority would be the Chinese and the Himalayan communities under them.
12: Brandon, that music just means that we're going to a quick break, but I want you to finish explaining the demographics and also why we should all be paying attention to your race and what that means, especially for Long Islanders. I mean, paying attention to a race in Queens doesn't seem like it's a big deal, but the answer is very simple. Every assembly member casts a vote in the state budget bail reform, education and taxes, business regulations. So we're going to hear why Brandon wants everyone to support him and what the demographics are, what he's hearing and what we can do about it. When we come back, we're with Brandon Castro. Give us a moment and stick with us.
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0: 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We're live from MacArthur Airport on the one and only Long Island News Radio 1039. This is Corinne Murphy, and I'm here with Jeopardy Jack and Judge Jeanine. And today we're joined on the lines with Brandon Castro. We're talking about something that affects every single New Yorker, not just people in Queens, but, and not just people on Long Island, but every taxpayer across our state. In case you haven't noticed, we have a race for governor. Everyone should be paying attention to this race with Brandon Castro, every single race, because if you haven't noticed, the state of our state is not so good, and we have to do something about it. And that's why we're talking to Brandon today. Brandon is running in Queens. We were speaking about his demographic, and you got cut off because we were going to a break. So, Brandon, can you pick up where you left off?
1: Sure. I believe where I was saying last is that this is majority Asian. It's a second majority Hispanic area, and there's a lot of other groups under that, too. But it helps that I match the demographic here. It helps that I have support from a lot of the local community leaders, from a former council member, from people that live here. A lot of my team is comprised of people from both parties, but we're all about common sense. And when I'm speaking to younger people, you know, since that's the question being asked to me prior, is I believe that they don't understand fully what socialism is, but it's such an appealing thing to them because they're the ones that are campaigning to the issues that they are talking about. When people were voting for mayor last year, they saw that Zohran was the one speaking about the concerns. You know, me as a 26-year-old, you know, I had just graduated back in 2023, and I saw immediately how tough the job market. Now, I got a job offer before I graduated, but I was seeing with my peers. I was the career development committee chair at my college, and I was teaching students to go through job training, career training, other skills that they can make themselves to stand out while they're still in college. And not only is it hard for them to find a job, not only are they underemployed, but they're unemployed too, and they're having a hard time to afford the cost of living here. And so when you have all those things combined together, he really activated not just the young people, but a lot of the people that weren't born here, a lot of people that had just recently moved to New York. Well, and when I'm speaking to young people, when I'm speaking to young people, you know, it helps that I am their age too, and I can talk about their concerns, but that's why I have to offer a positive vision, which is something that, at least here in New York City politics, it's always no, and it's like an endless list, which we can still believe, but we have to show the young people what we're actually about.
2: Yeah, absolutely. You know, getting the youth involved and the younger people who are being taught these socialist ideologies is super important. You made a comment before that you're endorsed by Andrew Yang's Forward Party. Does that mean that you will appear on that ballot line on the on election day? And are you also on the conservative line?
1: I will not be appearing on the Forward Party line. They don't have ballot access yet. Now, New York has the fusion voting where you can collect for an independent party line, but they had said that they want to wait until the following year. But I will be getting some of their manpower support and at least a good amount of ways for me to outreach to the moderates and the independents here. And I am on the conservative line. And I'm actually on four party lines.
0: Wow, that's great. That should help you, Brandon. Brandon, I mean, a lot of our listeners may be thinking, if I live in Nassau or Suffolk County, why should I care about an assembly race in Queens? And we, as we stated before we went to the break, feel the answer is just so simple, especially about the state budget that we've seen so bloated and we're in such a dire situation. Explain to our listeners why every assembly member votes on the laws that affect us and how every person should be making sure that we do our very best to spread the message about getting out to vote this November.
1: Absolutely. Everything you said is dead on correct. Not only does it have to do with the state budget, but a lot of stuff that gets passed through the infrastructure, education policies, those go directly through the state senate and the assembly too. I know that Long Island is a very key area this year, considering that the gubernatorial candidate, Bruce Blakeman, he comes from there. Right. And so, you know, he's going to have a very good, what I believe to be a down ballot effect for not just the people that are running for Congress, but the down ballot for state senate and assembly too. And we're very close. Queens has always been connected. You know, I actually drive over there to Long Island. I work at Stock Got Suits. It's a place in Huntington, right by 261 Main Street. From time to time, I'm a menswear specialist too. And so, you know, you can see like the difference here where I come from Massbeth. It's kind of what they call like the Long Island of Queens.
0: Right.
1: So it's not like, but if I drive just like 5 or 10 minutes up, it's a whole other world where that's where you see right under the train station, the problems with sex work and such. So all it takes is for the Democrats to continue having a supermajority, to continue having a Democrat governor, to transform the areas like mine in a Massbeth. And all it takes is a 5-minute drive up to ski to see a completely new world. Imagine you're living inside of Long Island. You have your house over there and you don't have your local assembly members or your local leaders advocating for your, community concerns. Well, what's going to happen is that after a certain time, it starts to take a toll and then they transform the communities that you live in. So there's multiple layers to it and it's good to have a balance of government.
3: Brandon, I'm glad you mentioned that. You talked about sex workers being on the block. I can't imagine even people who think socialism is a good idea that they want that in their neighborhood. So what are you doing to talk about how you will combat that and make their neighborhood safer for their families and their children?
1: Safety and quality of life are the two most important things for my campaign platform. That's a very bipartisan campaign. And there's a lot of people, even registered Democrats, lifelong Democrats who appeal to that very same message that seems to be lost with the socialists running.
3: Right.
1: There's a lot of things when people talk about, oh, I'm a socialist and I'm going to be voting DSA. The issue is that then you explain to them the policies. There's a long list. One of them is that they want to decriminalize prostitution. Mm-hmm. Mamdani has never really strayed away from that. And with all the DSA people elected, that would probably be once, if that bill was put on their desk, they are going to sign it. They are going to co-sponsor it. They are going to agree to it until it gets passed. I will never vote to decriminalize. It's not already, and we're already seeing that, you know, it is such a big deal, especially the further out of the district that you get on the northern parts. I'm glad that it's been a bit more handled better here. That's because of the communities. When you don't, if your communities do not speak up, then nothing gets done. Even if you're elected, some doesn't seem to represent your values, which is why this is a very interesting district. We speak up against that stuff a lot, like the lithium ion battery facility that is being built here. There's the IBX being built over here. But when it comes to sex work and that stuff, you know, I will never be a vote to decriminalize it. We should be going after the brothel owners, the pimps, the people who set these places up, take advantage and traffic these ladies.
3: That's right.
2: Brandon, you mentioned battery energy storage systems. Is that the one that's right now very controversial? I believe the councilman and his chief of staff, Bernard Chow, got beat up at?
1: Correct. Yeah. Well, Phil Wong didn't. Daniel Krasina is his chief of staff. He was the one filming it. Yes, that's where Bernie Chow, just to keep my words correct, the worker fell on top of Bernie Chow and Bernard had hit his head.
2: Yeah, so for those that don't understand what happened, there was a battery energy storage system that was approved by the city, but it was not fully approved yet, and they started work. They had a stop work order, the councilman's people went down there to take some video, and the construction workers came out and assaulted the staff of the local councilman, and I'm pretty sure he had a pretty big gash on his head. These battery energy storage systems are terrible. We're fighting them here on Long Island. I can't for the life of me figure out why they want to put it in the dead smack in the middle of a residential neighborhood in Queens. That's a disaster.
0: Well, Brandon, we'll let you respond to that when we come back. This is Corinne Murphy, and I'm here with Jeopardy Jack and Judge Jeanine. We have Brandon Castro on the line. He's our guest today. We're going to be talking about battery storage safety and so much more, but we also want to talk about affordability. And Brandon, you mentioned it. Bruce Blakeman, we want to hear your thoughts, what you've been doing to collaborate, the same messaging that you both have, and what you learn from somebody as seasoned as Bruce. So when we come back, let's talk about that more right here on Long Island Patriot Radio Show.
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5: For 103.9 LI News Radio, I'm Jay Oliver. The driver involved in the fatal shooting of NYPD Detective Jonathan Diller is headed to prison. 43-year-old Lindy Jones pled guilty to weapons charges, got a sentence to 5 years behind bars. He was behind the wheel in Guy Rivera. Jones's passenger shot Detective Diller. Rivera, meanwhile, was sentenced more than 115 years in prison. And an East Meadow lifeguard being praised for helping other young swimmers. 16-year-old Jace Owens helped secure a scholarship to fund swimming lessons for local kids. He's working with the Stu Leonard Water Safety Foundation. Was started by Kim and Stu Leonard back in 1990, all in honor of their 21-month-old son, Stu, who drowned. Now competitive high school swimmer, Jay says he didn't spearhead the effort just so kids could have fun, but so they can learn a potentially life-saving skill. 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
6: ABC News, I'm Michelle Franzen. In Texas Hill Country, catastrophic flooding being blamed for at least one death. Governor Greg Abbott says the person died between Kerrville and Comfort and says no camps along the flooded Guadalupe River have sustained damage. The governor says over 70 people have been rescued so far. Tonight, President Trump delivering a speech. Sources familiar with the matter tell ABC News the president will detail information received from the Office of the Director of National Intelligence related to the 2020 election.
7: The president has long pushed debunked conspiracy theories to claim that his 2020 election loss was fraudulent. It's not immediately clear what allegations he'll make as part of this speech. The remarks come as the president recently named a loyalist, Bill Pulte, to lead the Office of the Director of National Intelligence. Pulte has no previous national security experience. Trump has said he wanted Pulte to declassify information. Karen Travers, ABC News, the White House.
6: At a press briefing, Caroline Levitt says the speech will focus on election integrity. On Wall Street, stocks are down this hour. This is ABC News.
8: From the LI News Radio Weather Center. As from the evening, we'll have widespread smoke. Otherwise, mostly clear skies, the low by dawn around 67. As from the Friday, we'll have clear skies, lots of sunshine throughout the day. We'll stay dry with a high near 83. Friday night, partly cloudy skies. Overnight, low around 69. Saturday, showers likely. Thunderstorms also possible in the afternoon. Partly sunny skies and a high of 81. Saturday night, rain likely. Possibly a thunderstorm. Overnight low of 72. From the LI News Weather Center, I'm Chris Keith.
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0: Thank you guys so much again. I got to take a pretty good break over here.
1: Good. So I want to jump right in because I think this was important what you mentioned, and certainly one of the most important conversations that's happening right now in New York. Last night, Nassau County executive and the gubernatorial candidate, Bruce Blakeman, had an event over in Issaquag. I attended that on Monday, I believe. He was over on the East End here. He's spending a lot of time out here. And he was not just talking about winning his own race. He was talking about changing the entire direction of New York State. He is promoting all of you guys on the ticket because he knows and understands how important it is to stop the bleed. We watch the budget. We're watching bail reform. We're watching all of these crazy laws. We're watching Mamdani. We're watching socialism. And frankly, it is frightening. He was talking about supporting candidates of public safety, affordability, quality of life like yourself, and building a stronger Republican team at the local level and all the way up to Albany. So, Brandon, this really got me thinking about how important change is. It's not just about one candidate, and that's why we invited you back onto the show. It really is about the team. It's about winning Senate seats and Assembly seats and winning great county executives like we have here in Suffolk, Ed Romaine, and Nassau County with him, Bruce Blakeman, and just changing the conversation. You are one of those candidates. He's telling everybody, get out and vote. Get out there. There were people from all over the state at this event last night. Brandon, why does your race matter to someone who's listening today from Long Island?
0: Right. Well, if they want common sense and they want a level of moderate and conservative politics, caring about public safety, education, and cutting spending, well, you need to elect the ones that are running on the down ballot. You know, I'm on four party lines this year, the Republican, Conservative, Arts and Culture, and the Reform party lines. It's enough for us where we can advocate to different types of communities and promote ourselves. But with the Blakeman at the top of the ticket, with that exact same type of platform, is what we need. You know, we need balance of dialogue. We need a common sense over here. And we are the ones responsible for passing a lot of, assuming that Bruce is able to win by the end of the year, we would be responsible for passing what he wants to get done. Any of like the legislation will have to go through us. Right now, the Assembly is not veto proof. The state senate is. Thankfully, the GOP was able to flip a few seats in 2024 enough where there's no longer a veto-proof majority for the Democrats there. So now the Republicans actually have a say when it comes to policy, when it comes to budgeting, because it's not just us. And not everything goes through us. It goes through the state senate. We're kind of like a partnership.
1: Sure.
0: And so we have to flip a few seats so that we don't, because the Democrats have a super majority here.
1: Right.
0: If we want it to be a veto-proof majority, we have to win the down ballot races.
1: Sure. So, Brandon, we've all got to watch leaders like Bruce Blakeman. I know you're watching closely. You discussed yourself as a young leader, 26 years old. What qualities do you think make someone an effective public servant when you watch someone like Bruce Blakeman and when you think of yourself in running? What qualities are effective?
0: People that are willing to speak up for the community concerns, people that don't mind saying the unpopular thing despite how the winds are blowing. You know, we're seeing a lot of the Democrat masqueraders or masquerading as some type of socialist or brand new progressives, not really caring about what comes out of their mouth, just enough for them to win the very next election pretty much. Not being bought and paid for is a very, very key thing. You know, we're seeing a lot of out-of-state money. You know, we're seeing a lot of money, or we're seeing people like Bernie Sanders endorse candidates who has nothing to do with New York. We want people who are rooted within our community here and actually care about getting our schools better, advancing public safety for our streets and caring about the quality of life here. I think people that also were part of the community, people that were born and raised here, is the most important thing. I've been a resident of this district for my whole life. I even went to public school here. Now, the elementary school is just a block out, but it probably used to be a part of the older lines. I think it used to be. But I was born and raised here. I bled, sweat, cried, paid taxes on everything here. And, you know, we have a lot of people who have been in other states or who try to benefit by climbing up the political ladder, these establishment candidates, like my

0: opponent is. And so I think it's good to have people that have community roots and not just people who have political roots.
1: Exactly.
2: Not only just, you know, from the community, like how about like from this country too? Because we're seeing a lot of that recently too, where a lot of foreigners are running and pushing these wild ideologies, people like Abercawas and others. You know, Brandon, what's one thing that you would really fight for infrastructure-wise in your district that would make an impact on the community?
0: Modern drainage systems, ways to combat flooding here. Flooding is a very, very common occurrence here. Definitely revamping when it comes to street cleanups. Now, the areas where I live, south of Queens Boulevard, it's quite clean, but all I got to do is walk or drive just 5 or 10 minutes away, and then you see where what's seen as what's like a lot of commercial dumping, people just littering all over our streets, so really having an enforcement mechanism for that. But infrastructure-wise, definitely wanting ways that we can keep our public safety here, keeping our schools, keeping our buses safe, and just improving the drainage systems that we have. You know, there's a lot of proposals being brought up. They want housing this, housing that. Everyone wants affordable housing. We want housing to be affordable, but there's a difference between that and not talking about infrastructure concerns. You know, if you raise or if you make keeping up as a property owner or anything like that, which half of my district is, and if you just raise those costs up like crazy, well, where is there the money to invest in upgrading the buildings? You know, they want free ACs, free this and that. Well, all it takes is 2 or 3 years of a lack of funding, of a lack of support. We're seeing that with the NYCHA housing. The city is the worst landlord of all time. So if they cannot manage their own, why are they telling people who have sacrificed so much on just a little bit of land here what to do, how much that they have to pay? And the more that they have to pay, they're probably going to leave. The city's going to want to take it. And they're not even... They are not responsible landowners in and of themselves. The infrastructure is absolutely crumbling, and the quality of life in those buildings is just going down the roof. And so when you have a lack of infrastructure, you have a lack of funding, you have a lack of money coming in, well, it's going to crumble. Just give it a few years, people are going to see, like, wow, you know, it's not just all this hoorah about free rent or housing here. We need a balance, and so that's what I'll be advocating for here.
1: Well, let's talk about Mamdani, because he has really energized younger voters. We have to agree on that. Brandon, you're part of a younger generation. Why do you think that so many younger voters are attracted to candidates that are just promising very dramatic change?
0: Right. Well, at least on like the younger end, here in New York City, Mamdani had won about 70% of the Gen Z voters that came out in the general. It's a very startling number. You know, that's a part of my generation. And that's one that Trump had won in 2024. What I'm seeing now here is that, you know, we're seeing the rise of America First in the Republican Party. And what many people would think, or some people would think, maybe more on the extremist accelerationist front. And we're seeing the rise of the DSA on the Democrat front. Those are the populist wings of their own parties, energized and filled with younger people on both. And what's happening with the socialists here is that they're trying to accelerate, just trying to burn the system down, essentially, getting rid of the incumbents there. Now, the only thing I will say, and I might get some flack for this, that I like about them is that they, at least some of the people there actually care about what they say, and they... The issue is that they don't face consequences for that. We see that with people like Abercawas and such. They can say whatever they want, and they're essentially bulletproof. The more you go after them, the stronger that they end up becoming. They unseated, uncontroversial people. They beat up straight-up Congress members. If Hakeem Jeffries was challenged, he would have lost his case.
1: Yeah. We have one more segment with Brandon Castro. We're going to get your calls and texts over at 631-451-1039. You can text or you can go live chat with us at lipatriotradio.com. We are talking to Brandon Castro. We've got a lot more to talk about in just a short period of time, so stick with us. One more segment, Brandon. You ready?
0: Ready to go. Ready.
1: All right. When we come back, let's talk more about jobs, public safety, and affordability with Brandon. We'll be right back.

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0: Welcome back to Long Island Patriot Radio Show. This is Corinne Murphy, and I'm here with my co-host, Jeopardy Jack, and the Honorable Janine Barbera-Dolly. We're continuing our discussion with Brandon Castro. He is the Republican conservative candidate for New York State Assembly in District 30 in Queens. Welcome back, Brandon.
1: Thank you so much for having me here today again.
0: Great to have you with us. We talked, Ma'am Donnie, we talked about change. We talked about what the voters were needing. We spoke about Bruce Blakeman. And now we have some questions for you that we touched upon about public safety.
2: Yeah, so, Brandon, recently the city council passed another ridiculous bloated budget, and one thing that was noticeably absent from it was an increase in police staff, and the socialists took credit for getting, I believe it was 650, new hires, eliminated from the budget. How do you think that will impact, community of life and public safety, especially in your district where we need an insurgence of police to battle things like the sex trafficking and sex workers on the street?
1: I agree with you fully. No, it's an absolute shame that they can advocate for that, celebrate it as if it's a good thing in any way, shape, or form. We have a lack of manpower when it comes to the NYPD, when it comes to the police force here. It's not just tackling crimes and such, which we all know they're having like a hard time doing anyway, but the quality of life concerns here. When we have stuff like the car takeover that happened just like a few blocks away from my house over here, just like a few weeks ago, they had like the Ring of Fire. Now, I love that song, by the way. I actually own a version of the Johnny Cash album. But when we had those people here do the car takeover just right down from Maspeth over here, again, close to Phil Wong's office, there seems to be like a correlation. There's always stuff happening here. But, there was police that had arrived within like a few minutes, but it's about the manpower. There's a lack of priority for patrol. So when you have stuff like this happening, well, then you don't have the manpower for it. You know, like the police, you know, we can call them. Like I got into like a car accident here just a few blocks away from home. Maybe, four or five years ago, there was a huge storm and I was just a block away from home trying to find a parking spot and boom, someone just sped right there and then they literally passed the stop sign. And when it came to asking for help, you know, it took like an hour, but that's not the fault of the police. It's not that they don't care. Not at all. They're putting their bodies on the line. They're putting their lives on the line just to keep us safe, but they don't have the manpower. There's lack of priority for patrol. And a lot of the people who complain about how they're dealing with or navigating people, navigating issues, well, they're going to need the manpower. They're going to need the increased fundings for training. If they want better training, better equipment, better ways to combat crime, better ways to deal with the problematic concerns here. You know, I just think that everything that they stand for when it comes to safety is all just a fairy tale dream.
0: Well, you mentioned more police, but aside from Nassau and Suffolk counties, the police have been spit on and thrown things at and a lack of disrespect. I mean, we don't have that issue here. I'm sure there are pockets of that in cases, but overall, people support our police here. They know that we need to recruit and retain and keep our cops happy. It's so important to the quality of life. So what do you plan to do to help support officers that we already have and to recruit more and to stop this lack of respect for our police?
1: Right. A lot of it is actually winning this racist, you know, like allowing ourselves to be the voice, echoing the concerns of a lot of our community here. As I was saying during the primaries, this is the only district that didn't go outright socialist. And there's a reason for that. You know, there's a lot of people who have common sense, who care about their families, who care about the children, who care about having safer, cleaner streets. There's this quote I heard a couple of weeks back. It's, escaping the top of my mind. It's, yes, we want, you know, people want fast and free buses, you know, or they want, fast and free trains, but we want them free from crime, free from all this stuff happening. That's just the step one. What I always, tell people when it comes to being a conservative in urban politics is that a lot of us want very, very similar things. These solutions are extremely drastic, and especially when it comes to public safety. You know, we want to address the local, the smaller concerns first. And then we can talk about all these things like housing and resources and rehab training for a lot of the criminals here. what they claim is that they are more on the moral side of things. You know, they are compassionate. They weaponize compassion. And then what that turns into is a lack of priority for any of our real concerns over here.
2: Well, you know what they say, that if you vote Democrat when you're 18 is because you have a heart, and if you vote Democrat when you're in your 30s is because you don't have a brain.
1: I've heard that a lot as well.
0: So police make the arrests, and they are they watch repeat offenders get released almost immediately. I mean, it's extremely discouraging to law enforcement, and I don't obviously doesn't send a very good message to the police, and it sends a message certainly to the criminal. So talk to us about what the voters are saying about crime in your area when you knock on doors.
1: Sure. You know, this is a very common consensus here, whether I'm knocking on doors in Maspeth or I'm knocking on doors in the highly densely populated parts of Jackson Heights here. I was here with Sarita Coma-Toretti. She's a candidate for attorney general. I'm not sure if you've gotten to speak with her yet.
0: Yes.
1: She's fantastic. She's very, very smart, and she is qualified. Is working with her and her team, we, you know, she actually comes here a lot. Is just an absolute dream to have somebody on the top of the ticket willing to come down and support the down ballot candidates so much. But when we were knocking on doors in the Bengali, the South Asian parts, the small bits that we have on like the northern tip here, considering that Sarita is an Indian woman and I am a Hispanic, you know, we are the diversity slate. We were in a place called Diversity Plaza. So we're going to have flyers around there, elect your diversity slate. And it's me in Ecuadorian Hispanic and an Indian woman all running on the very same ballot. You know, we have to get every vote possible. But when we were knocking and speaking with the business owners there, we spoke to 10 of them. All of them, and I mean 100% of them, all brought up without being coerced or said or told to say things. Homelessness, crime, safety. You know, these yeah. are people. Even a lot of the workers that were saying the same thing because they're staring at it. They walk just like a couple of inches outside of their door, and boom, they see a lot of the homelessness rising here. The garbage dumping, the illegal vending, which is honestly, when it comes to how many problems that they have, probably fifth or sixth on the list of problems, the illegal vending there. But crime is always a concern to them. They always have to watch out, and it's such a shame. You know, people shouldn't have to work or own like a business there, pay astonishing numbers in taxes and rent, and then worry about being robbed and then not being many consequences for it. They agreed with that 200%, and that's how we bridge the gap. That's how we reach out to those voters, because it's almost like it's not a part of the script of the Democrat Party, especially now. You can say that 2 years ago, and you would be correct, but now with the socialist wave, they're almost afraid to condemn their own side. That's where we come in, reaching out to the moderates and the independents,
0: sure.
1: telling them that we are public safety.
0: What about sanctuary policies? I mean, how do you believe that New York should be approaching this issue? We're coming up on our last minute, so help us to understand your direction.
1: Sure. Well, I think it should be something that's brought up to the voters here. You know, there is a little that an assembly member can do, but I think it is very alarming to see that, you know, there's a lack of priority for the people that were born and raised here in New York, and the demographics are completely changing.
0: Yeah. Thank you so much for joining us today, Brandon. I mean, you have passion and your willingness to continue to step up and serve our community. We so greatly appreciate it.
1: Thank you so much for having me here. And anyone that wants to support, you can check out cashforqueens.com.
0: Yeah, I was just going to mention that, actually. And they can support you or get involved in your campaign. And, of course, thank you to all our listeners. Any final note, Brandon?
1: Well, I appreciate everybody who listened to me today. This is the same pitch that we're going to be going on, knocking on 50,000 doors. That is our goal, reaching out to all these different types of communities that the Republican Party in New York City has had a hard time doing. I've been battle tested, and we're going to win this year.
0: I love it. Well, thank you for joining us today for Brandon Castro. We'll see you again tomorrow at 2 p.m. We will have Chairman Jerry Kassar with us. That's New York State Conservative Party Chairman Jerry Kassar. Thank you so much, Brandon. You be safe, and we'll be checking back in with you before November because we want to hear from you, and we want to hear what you're doing, and we want to hear how we could support you.
1: You as well. Thank you very much.
0: Have a great day, everyone. We'll see you tomorrow, 2 p.m.

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2: 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North Shore, South Shore, all the news from our island in one place. 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
3: For 103.9 LI News Radio, I'm Jay Oliver. Well, Nass County officials reporting an abnormally high number of calls. It's about smoke from the wildfires burning in Canada. The Nass County Fire Marshal's Office posting an update to Facebook yesterday, adding that fire communications is adequately staffed to triage the increased call volume. Meanwhile, more than 100 wildfires are burning from Alberta to Toronto. An air quality alert has been extended all through the end of today, and that for the entire state. Police cracking down on illegal e-bike use across Long Island, but kids are still riding and still getting hurt. New York's law states riders must be at least 16 to operate an e-bike, despite the rule for children between 10 and 14 years old have been seriously hurt in e-bike crashes all since April. And a 14-year-old boy was killed in North Belmore last November. New York State Police issuing a warning to the public, reminding parents that repeated violations by minors could lead to criminal charges filed against their guardians. For 103.9 LI News Radio, I'm Jay Oliver.
4: ABC News, I'm Michelle Franzen. Federal investigators with the Commodity Futures Trading Commission allege a longtime technical assistant to President Trump used insider knowledge of the president's speeches to win more than $100,000 on prediction market Kaushi, sources tell ABC News. At the White House, Press Secretary Caroline Levitt says the teleprompter operator, Gabriel Perez, is on leave during the investigation.
5: Well, the White House has extremely strict ethical guidelines with respect to issues like this. And as I just told you, this individual will no longer be here. He'll be on paid administrative leave. I'm sorry, without pay. The administrative leave is unpaid.
4: Perez allegedly cooperating with authorities. Levitt also telling reporters President Trump's primetime speech tonight will focus on election integrity ahead of the midterm elections. Hostilities between the U.S. and Iran continuing to escalate. The Strait of Hormuz remains at the center of current airstrikes. In Texas Hill Country, high river rescues taking place to flash flooding. The governor says at least one person has died. This is ABC News.
6: From the LI News Radio Weather Center. As from the evening, we'll have widespread smoke. Otherwise, mostly clear skies to low by dawn around 67. As from the Friday, we'll have clear skies, lots of sunshine throughout the day. We'll stay dry with a high near 83. Friday night, partly cloudy skies. Overnight, low around 69. Saturday, showers likely. Thunderstorms also possible in the afternoon. Partly sunny skies and a high of 81. Saturday night, rain likely. Possibly a thunderstorm. Overnight low of 72. From the LI News Weather Center, I'm Chris Keith.
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18: Hey, it's Scott Jennings. Thanks for listening to Common Sense for the American People. I'm away today, but you are in the capable hands of one Mr. Carl Jackson, the pride of Orlando, Florida. Carl, take it away.
19: All right, thank you, Mr. Scott Jennings. Appreciate the opportunity to sit behind the microphone. We got Rick and Ricky helping out. Also, Matthew is on video. Sean McConnell's in my ear. Paul D'Amelio helping to produce the program. Lou's got my back right here at AM 950, TheAnswerOrlando.com. Just real quick, let me bring you up to speed on what's happening with Iran before I circle back to the DSA and what's on their platform and what they want to do and why it's so important that we don't stop ICE traffic stops. And President Trump has restarted those, after the fatal shootings of a couple of people in Maine and I believe in Houston, if I recall correctly. But bottom line is moving vehicles are a weapon. So we'll get into that momentarily and why that cannot stop. And that's part of the left's agenda, obviously, to make sure that we don't remove the illegals that they allow to invade our country during the Biden era. And it is no surprise that the economy and jobs numbers are getting better when you have more Americans that are able to work as opposed to the illegals that were taking their jobs. Guys, that was part of the plan. Rent prices are going down because now there's not as many Americans out there that have to compete against jobs against illegals. And I understand if I was an illegal, I would want to be an American too. It's amazing how Democrats trash this country, how the DSA, how they're one and the same, the commies, how they trash this country, yet they constantly make arguments for bringing people in this country, except that, okay, they want to fundamentally transform the country. All right, so real quick, U.S. has launched another round of strikes on the Iranian military targets in the Strait of Hormuz. This according to CENTCOM. At 3 p.m., U.S. forces launched operations for a second wave of strikes today against Iran. The strikes are targeting Iranian military capabilities used to threaten vessels freely transiting through the strait. The U.S. military is holding Iran accountable at the commander-in-chief's direction. All right, Trump holds Situation Room meeting considering resumption of heavy attacks on Iran. So the president held a Situation Room meeting. This occurred yesterday to discuss a massive offensive in Iran that will be wider in scope than the current strikes around the Strait of Hormuz. According to three people with knowledge, Trump appears willing to escalate the war to cause enough damage that the Iranian regime will open the Strait of Hormuz and accept Trump's nuclear demands. Now, here's what's important. Basically, we gotta beat them down, and we gotta beat them down big time. And we can do it, I think, without destroying the economy. And I know President Trump is concerned about that, as well he should be. It's partly, listen, let's just be real. It's partly political. You want to be able to win the midterms, but I do believe that this Iranian regime has to fall. And that's got to be part of the deal. I mean, in my opinion, if you want peace in the Middle East and Iran can have no nukes, there can be no IRGC. There can be no proxies. The strait has to be open. And we're going to be working. We're continuing to work, and the Gulf states are continuing to work around the strait. And maybe that won't be as big of an issue, in the long run. And frankly, the people of Iran, the Persian people, have to be free. And that's why I say we need to get rid of the IRGC, because that's how you secure long-term peace where the United States of America doesn't have to, go back. All right. And go back frequently. I think you embolden Israel. I think you, listen, there is a reason why you notice these people in Iran or whoever is doing it. We don't even know who's literally bombing parts of Kuwait and Bahrain to try to get at American infrastructure and all this kind of stuff in those or bases in those particular Gulf states or what have you. I mean, it's absolutely insane. We don't necessarily know who's doing it, but we know that we've got to be able to stop every single one of their capabilities from being able to strike at our allies. This is important, because if you don't want to go back in the future, this is the way to do it. I know people don't want to be in the Middle East. I get it, but we're there. Embolden Israel. And you can, listen, Trump came out the other day and said, listen, we can have other people go in and do the groundwork. And that is Israel. Frankly, they were getting rid of the besiege at one point until we called it off. So you can let them do that dirty work, which would be absolutely phenomenal. But you see, Iran isn't touching Israel at all. And the reason why they're not touching Israel at all is because we've kind of been doing tit for tat as United States of America, telling them, hey, listen, we're strong. We can take you out. But we're trying to give you an opportunity, as President Trump has said, to come to the table. They're not necessarily willing to take that. But here's what they understand about Israel. Israel always responds with disproportional force, as well as they should. And now the United States are starting to do that. So I suspect at some point, some people are going to be willing to talk, or perhaps the Iranian people might be free at some point. But it's got to happen. We know what they were doing. We did 38 days of bombing up until, I believe it was April 8th, as Victor Davis Hanson wrote about. And then we stopped, and then we paused, and we went on a 90-day basically pause, skirmishes here and there, nothing major. But we can see the tactic of the Iranian people, of the IRGC, and that is to just buy time. And also now what we're starting to do, which we didn't do before, there was a distinguishment between the IRGC and Armesh, the Iranian military, in which we weren't really attacking the Iranian military, hoping they would turn against the IRGC, so on, et cetera. That hasn't happened like we expected or wanted. And so now, guess who's in trouble as well? So eventually these people are going to come to heel. This is not something that any of us want, but we are there, and we got to win. We gotta win. All right. Maybe I'll touch on that again later, but moving on, I want to get back to these Democratic Socialists of America, or so they call themselves, and introduce you or remind you of some of the people that are behind some of these people. I mean, these are a bunch of trust fund babies. Keep that in mind. So right here, my formerly fingerprinted fingertips. Let me go back through my notes here. All right. So I told you they wanted to eliminate the U.S. Senate. I told you that they want to replace the president and the Supreme Court of the United States with an executive branch and a judiciary that is chosen by the Congress, which is absolutely insane, insane to me. Oh, my goodness. Think about this. Think about this, too. I missed this. So they want to replace the president and the Supreme Court with an executive branch and a judiciary that's chosen by Congress. They're telling you they want to move you out of the way. I go back to my question at the beginning of the program. Are we going to remain a government of the people or become a government of the few? And they're telling you exactly what they want to do if you look at their platform. They're not holding back. These people are open. They want amnesty for all illegals. Amnesty for all illegals. You understand why those traffic stops can't stop? They want to defund the Department of War. Why? Because in their minds, America is the big, bad, evil guy. I believe that America is the big brother. I mean, we could devastate any country that we wanted. We don't do that. We don't go there and rape and pillage and so on, et cetera. We don't do that. And if there's a soldier that does that, or something like that, they're held accountable. But we don't do that. We're the big brother. And I know some people, we can't be the police of the world. We don't need to be the police of the world. But when somebody messes with us and somebody defies or someone does something against the United States that goes against our interests, you know, we need to tap them up a little bit. But we're the big brother of the world. We're not policemen. We're the big brother. People look up to us. And as long as people look up to us, more of the world will want to be like us. You get it? It's really important. So they didn't want to defund the Department of War. No thanks. Some of the current policies, these people want to confiscate private property. And when I say private property, I mean your property. I think sometimes it's easy to speak in political speak, but we're dealing with a different type of people when it comes to these communists and the democratic socialists or the democratic socialists of America. We shoot out these words like, you know, public, private partnership, private property, so on, et cetera. No, they're coming for you. They're coming for your house. They're coming for your townhouse. That's what they're coming for. That's what they're coming for. These people want to be able to confiscate everything that you worked for. They're intentionally undermining the family. I'll get into that as well and go a little further into their platform. Guys, we got to fight on our hands and we got to win.

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2: 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That moment when you decide enough is enough. Maybe tying your shoes has become an Olympic sport. Maybe you had a scare at your last checkup. 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
11: 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That is The Carl Jackson, The Carl Jackson Show. Guys, I want to play a cut here, and then there's one thing that I forgot to mention. Actually, let me do this first. One thing that I forgot to mention, so this was on the tip sheet, and I know Hugh Hewitt discussed it with President Trump. I believe it was yesterday, but all eyes are on Pickaxe Mountain as the U.S. considers heavier strikes on Iran. So basically, you had, what was it, Fordo, Natanz, and Isfahan that were struck last summer? Yeah, I guess that was last summer where we struck those nuclear sites. And now, but this is the biggie. It's the most heavily fortified nuclear facility that they have. From what I understand, you just imagine a 45 story building that's, you know, just basically inverted underground. And so that's how deep this particular nuclear facility goes. And so I guess that is something that is being contemplated. And again, President Trump's number one thing, no nuclear weapons for these people. Again, I believe that victory with Iran entails no nuclear weapons, no IRGC, no proxies. The Strait of Hormuz has to be open, and the Iranian people must be free. The Persian people must be free. And I believe that if you can accomplish those, and frankly, guys, I'm just saying this because I think President Trump is the only one to do it. And it may be that we just keep touching these people up, making sure that they can't strike at our Gulf state friends, any of our Gulf state friends. And it may be that this is an after the midterm election thing. But right now, obviously, it's escalating. So tensions are escalating there. So I just wanted to make mention of that. Also, to make sure that you watch the speech tonight, that'll be at 9 p.m. Eastern time. It will be covered. The Salem Radio Network will be covering it as well, as the Salem News Channel. So you can look for your coverage here on the Salem News Channel at 9 p.m. covering President Trump's speech. And correct me if I'm wrong, Mr. McConnell, you did say that Caroline Leavitt came out and basically this is going to be a speech that is focused on free and fair elections. Is that correct? I know Town Hall. Okay, thank you. And Town Hall had reported on that as well. So, you know, President Trump, you know, he doesn't necessarily stay on script. So I wouldn't doubt that he'd touch on other things as well. But we'll have to stay tuned to find out. But free and fair elections are important. If you don't have free and fair elections, you simply do not have a country. Frankly, what's going on, you may call them technically legal in states like California. That's not representation. I'm sorry. That system there is absolutely insane. They took advantage of COVID and intentionally made their system worse. They're not even done. I didn't even know this. They're not even done counting all the votes to the LA mayoral race. That is insane. All right. Places like Texas, Florida, other states as well, we get this thing done quickly. I mean, our mail-in ballots, I mean, we count those. The people have to have them in early, or early voting numbers, or early voters. Those numbers are counted right away and stored. And as soon as Election Day comes, They roll in the morning. It's none of this late night trickling in stuff that happens. And then you got the day of people. I'm one of the day of people. Well, Carl, what if something happens to you? Listen, man, I'm one of the day of people. I make sure that I gets there. All right. I make sure that I get there. I love voting election day. I think I did go early one time, but I can't lie. I love voting on election day. Okay. Let me get back to these commies and what they are up to. Again, these people want to defund the Department of War. They want amnesty for all illegals. They want to replace the president and the Supreme Court with an executive branch and a judiciary that is chosen by Congress, which they presume would be them, which is why they want a bunch of illegals. And this is why we don't want a popular vote either in the United States of America. They want to eliminate the U.S. Senate. Some of their current policies, they've admitted some of their candidates, like the Kalat chick in Colorado, has admitted that they believe in confiscation of private property if need be. But they want an immediate end to all deportations. They want free migration between countries. Why do you want free migration between all countries? So there's no allegiance to any country. It makes it easier for people like the communists or the democratic socialists to take over. More on the other side. Carl Jackson and for Scott Jennings. We'll be right back.
9: Of 1812, our nation fought and won America's religious freedom. Today, that constitutional right is being assaulted once more from within.
12: Religious liberty and rights in general were under attack. We all of a sudden became the enemy.
9: In the important new documentary by Dawn's Early Light, anti-Christian bias is exposed at the highest levels of government.
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14: I'm sorry, our rights have been suspended? Hard to believe that the instruments of government would ever be used to punish faith.
9: Follow the sweeping investigation of President Trump's task force to eradicate anti-Christian bias. The governmental hostility and prejudice is uncovered, and Trump's fight to restore our constitutional liberties and religious freedom.
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17: For 103.9 LI News Radio, I'm Jay Oliver. A merchant shipping captain now facing life in prison and pleading guilty to drugging and raping a cadet. John Morone was in court for the start of his trial yesterday, but instead pled guilty to aggravated sexual abuse and more. The incident happening in September of 2019. It was aboard the Liberty Glory as the victim was participating in the U.S. Merchant Marine Academy C-Year program. Morone said he gave the female cadet an intoxicating substance and engaged in sexual contact with her while she was incapacitated. A Valley Stream man now facing burglary charges after allegedly stealing a safe from a shoe store in Cedarhurst. 54-year-old Frank Cirillo allegedly took the safe that was full of cash from Gildor Shoes on Central Avenue. It was back on the 25th of June. Police did not say just how much money was inside. Cirillo arraigned in First District Court yesterday in Hempstead. For 103.9 LI News Radio, I'm Jay Oliver.
18: ABC News, I'm Michelle Franzen. Federal investigators with the Commodity Futures Trading Commission allege a longtime technical assistant to President Trump used insider knowledge of the president's speeches to win more than $100,000 on prediction market Kaushi, sources tell ABC News. At the White House, Press Secretary Karoline Leavitt says the teleprompter operator, Gabriel Perez, is on leave during the investigation.
19: Well, the White House has extremely strict ethical guidelines with respect to issues like this. And as I just told you, this individual will no longer be here. He'll be on paid administrative leave. I'm sorry, without pay. The administrative leave is unpaid.
18: Perez allegedly cooperating with authorities. Leavitt also telling reporters President Trump's primetime speech tonight will focus on election integrity ahead of the midterm elections. Hostilities between the U.S. and Iran continuing to escalate. The Strait of Hormuz remains at the center of current airstrikes. In Texas Hill Country, high river rescues taking place to flash flooding. The governor says at least one person has died. This is ABC News.
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2: Better

0: people like you and I were busting our butts every day at work to be able to pay for their welfare. Some of them in New York City, able to stay in posh hotels that I can't afford, get food and buy and for free that I can't afford, but I get to pay for theirs. It's just absolutely insane. It is just insane. So no, don't stop the ICE traffic stops. Don't stop them. I say increase them. I say increase them. I don't want to see anybody get hurt. But all you have to do, this is what the left does. You have the open borders problem, right? So they created this mess. And then what they're doing is just what the DSA does. And I have to go back to the DSA here quickly. But it's the same way they try to freak out black people. It's the same way they try to freak out black people with traffic stops. That's the reason why they pump this stuff up. They want illegals to flee so that they get shot. Carl, you're going crazy. No, I'm sorry. These people are that depraved. They want illegals to flee. They want the narrative. They want it caught on camera because they want to win elections. Here's the bottom line. If you happen to be an illegal alien and you are pulled over by an ICE agent, oh, there are unmarked cars, you would do the same thing. Perhaps I would drive where there's a, you know, bunch of lights, a bunch of cars and people and stuff like that. But when they come out, they identify themselves. They have their uniforms on. So please get real when it comes to that. But if you comply, you won't die. If you're an illegal immigrant, don't sit there and think they're going to shoot you. But if you run your car into them or cause your car to go in their direction, then it's going to happen. I heard some lefty lady talking about, well, the ICE agents, they have a tactic where they surround the car. And so this makes it more likely that somebody will get scared and take off. No, I'm sorry. That doesn't even make sense to me. For me, that's like, okay, I better chill. I better make sure that this car doesn't move. Let me put this bad boy in park. Let me put my hands up so they know exactly where my hands are. Let me comply so I don't die. I can live to fight another day. It's as simple as that. They want to keep illegals scared and mad, just like they keep blacks scared and mad at the man. That's their modus operandi. Okay, I got to get back to the democratic socialists of America, the communists that want to take your stuff. So again, they want immediate end to all deportations. They want free migration between countries. They want to extend full voting rights to criminal convicts and illegals. Oh, maybe that's why they're mad at the traffic stops. They want universal rent control so they can destroy your city like they've destroyed New York City and Los Angeles. They say that only socialism can solve decades of capitalist mismanagement in the United States of America. But isn't it a funny thing that socialism can't even exist without capitalists like you and I, them stealing our money? Pretty insane, isn't it? We'll be back.
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0: All right, welcome back to the program. 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I'm on X. I'm on Instagram. I'm on Facebook. 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I know Scott has talked about this. I'll just make a quick mention of it. I can't even pronounce the guy's name. Josh, Preet Singh, the 21-year-old from Yuba City that received 4 years, 8 months in prison after pleading guilty to vehicular manslaughter in 2025, eight-vehicle crash on Interstate 10 near Ontario, where the collision killed Clarence Nelson, a former Pomona High School assistant basketball coach, his wife Lisa, and one other, while injuring four more. So the guy gets 4 years, 8 months in prison. Frankly, I believe whoever hired him should get some serious time. These people come over, and if you hire them, they come over from different countries, different lifestyles. I'm not minimizing this. I'm not making any excuses for this. But I think the real people that should get the real time are the people that hire them. And I think this nonsense would stop pretty quickly. Okay, last few things when it comes to the Democratic Socialists of America. They want a 32-hour work week with no reduction in pay. They want Medicare for all. So basically they want crappy medical service where the government runs the medical service where you're no longer in charge. It's just socialized medicine. They say Medicare for all. I need to stop repeating that. They want socialized medicine where the state is in control of your health care. All you have to do is go to the VA, even though the VA is being reformed and it is better. It is never going to be great because it is at the hands of big government. I'm sorry. Cancel all student loan debt so that they just want to make your dollar be devalued, basically. Your dollar will go down in value. Cancel all student loan debt. We're going to pay that bill regardless. It's insane. Eliminate cash bail. And just real quickly, I just want to remind you of some of who these people are. First off, you have these people that recruited Graham Plattner. And by the way, I think he should have stayed in the race. I don't know if they were threatening his family or what they were doing. I think he's a despicable human being. They knew he was a despicable human being. And honestly, I was arguing with people online, calling him every name in the book with the Nazi tattoo, when he was discovered on the Kik app. That's basically a playground for pedophiles. And the people didn't care. There were literally people messaging from Maine, like, you're just going to make us vote for him more. And I was like, that's fine. Now I know who you are. I know you're a depraved, sick lunatic and you don't care about any of the other stuff. But Trump. No, you don't have any evidence that Trump committed any of this stuff that you numbskulls are talking about. The Epstein files. Give me a break with the Epstein files. If you read through any of the Epstein files, you'll learn that it was Trump who, that snitched on Epstein. That said, this guy is a problem. Kicked him out of his club. But you got people like this cat, Morris Katz, 27 years old. He helped Ma'am Danny get elected, and then he helped Plattner. He helped recruit Plattner in Maine. This guy was described by the New York Times. Like Mr. Ma'am Danny, Mr. Katz is a child of the New York cultural elite, but is fluent in the anti-elite language. You get it? These are a bunch of spoiled trust fund brats that have money but have never accomplished anything. They're living off their granddaddies and their daddy's mother's basically their wealth, and so they've never accomplished anything for themselves, and so they hate capitalism because they're a bunch of lazy, unaccomplished people. The same is true. This guy Morris Katz, his great grandfather and grandfather, they say, like Plattner, Katz is a child of privilege who hates capitalism, functioning societies, and opponents of terrorism. Basically, he hates Jews. His great-grandfather made a fortune in hosiery. His grandfather, Harry J. Katz, was a notorious libertine, described as a playboy prince of darkness with a multi-million dollar trust fund. So basically, that means that his grandfather was just basically in a kink, all right, to put it short. And this is the guy that's helping to recruit people in the DSA. Same is true with Daniel Morath. This guy comes from a fortune, an heir of the Toys R Us money, if you will, and he's one of the Democratic Socialists. These kids have money. They have nothing to do. They're bored. They're godless. They're lazy. They're unambitious. And so for some reason, they feel like they have to take your wealth. That's who we're dealing with. Unfortunately, I didn't have time to get to the big, beautiful bill, but I will cover that mañana. Until next time, don't grow where you're doing good. God bless you.
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21: 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The driver involved in the fatal shooting of NYPD Detective Jonathan Diller is headed to prison. 43-year-old Lindy Jones pled guilty to weapons charges, got a sentence to 5 years behind bars. He was behind the wheel in Guy Rivera. Jones' passenger shot Detective Diller. Rivera, meanwhile, was sentenced more than 115 years in prison. And an East Meadow lifeguard being praised for helping other young swimmers. 16-year-old Jace Owens helped secure a scholarship to fund swimming lessons for local kids. He's working with the Stu Leonard Water Safety Foundation. Was started by Kim and Stu Leonard back in 1990, all in honor of their 21-month-old son, Stu, who drowned. Now competitive high school swimmer, Jay says he didn't spearhead the effort just so kids could have fun, but so they can learn a potentially life-saving skill. 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
22: ABC News, I'm Michelle Franzen. Federal investigators with the Commodity Futures Trading Commission allege a longtime technical assistant to President Trump used insider knowledge of the president's speeches to win more than $100,000 on prediction market Kaushi, sources tell ABC News. At the White House, Press Secretary Caroline Leavitt says the teleprompter operator, Gabriel Perez, is on leave during the investigation.
23: Well, the White House has extremely strict ethical guidelines with respect to issues like this, and as I just told you, this individual will no longer be here. He'll be on paid administrative leave. I'm sorry, without pay. The administrative leave is unpaid.
22: Perez allegedly cooperating with authorities. Leavitt also telling reporters President Trump's primetime speech tonight will focus on election integrity ahead of the midterm elections. Hostilities between the U.S. and Iran continuing to escalate. The Strait of Hormuz remains at the center of current airstrikes. In Texas Hill Country, high river rescues taking place to flash flooding. The governor says at least one person has died. This is ABC News.
24: From the LI News Radio Weather Center. As from the evening, we'll have widespread smoke. Otherwise, mostly clear skies. The low by dawn around 67. As from the Friday, we'll have clear skies. Lots of sunshine throughout the day. We'll stay dry with a high near 83. Friday night, partly cloudy skies. Overnight, low around 69. Saturday, showers likely. Thunderstorms also possible in the afternoon. partly sunny skies and a high of 81. Saturday night, rain likely, possibly a thunderstorm, overnight low of 72. From the LI News Weather Center, I'm Chris Keith.
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30: 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In the meantime, we have today, so exciting, is the question is, how did you get to where you are today, right? We have Todd Crouch from SilverSunConsulting.com. Todd is the owner of The Cleaning Authority, Fishers, where he grew the business from $1.8 million in revenue to more than $4 million while building a diverse, high-performing team and a workplace culture, which we're going to talk about, workplace culture, centered on respect, accountability, and results. A CPA, an MBA, he has a lot of BAs, right? And more than 30 years of experience leading organizations, Todd has helped grow businesses ranging from startups to multi-billion dollar enterprises. And over the course of his career, he's founded a fund administration firm that grew to $2 billion, yes, with a B, $2 billion in assets under administration, and helped launch a banking unit that scaled to $14 billion in assets. The man knows what he's talking about, just saying. So today, Todd is the founder of Silver Sun Consulting, where he helps home service business owners solve the growth problems that keep companies stuck. And through his keynotes on leadership, thriving workplace culture, and scalable business growth, Todd teaches practical strategies that help leaders build stronger teams, improve performance, and create businesses that grow without burnout or chaos. And he does have a book. His book is Life's Ironies, My Journey on the Road Less Traveled. And you can find that on Amazon, as well as with this episode. The link is below, as well as his contact information and his website. Todd, welcome to the show.
0: Thank you, Lori. What an honor to be here.
30: I'm so happy that you're here. I'm so excited to talk about this because you are in my wheelhouse. I absolutely love this. Talking about culture in someone's business is so, so important. So let's just jump right in because there's so much meat here to talk about. And it's only an hour show, so we're not going to have a lot of time. So how does leadership directly impact the personal well-being and the overall life balance?
0: So the leaders are the ones who set the tone inside the organization. They let the entire organization know what is valued and what is not. So if the organization is focused on growth at any cost, you're likely to have an organization with high turnover, a lot of staff that's unhappy, they're miserable, they might be working incredibly long hours, feel unappreciated. On the other side, if you have a leadership who sees people as individuals that are valuable, they're seen, they're heard, their ideas and input are welcomed, you're going to find an organization that's healthy, that's thriving. People stay a long time. They enjoy working there. Their performance is just so much higher than somebody who just walks in and I'm living for Friday and a paycheck.
30: Yeah, yeah, no, 100%. Because they're more engaged. They're more engaged in the whole process because they feel that their voice is valued, right? So of course you're going to be more engaged and more. I bet you they have less sick days and things like that. But that leads me to another obvious question: is, you know, a lot of times people are successful, but high-performance individuals still experience burnout. Why is that?
0: High-performance individuals, if you really look at their lifestyles, are very imbalanced. They tend to be all work, all the time. It comes before play. It comes before family. It's at the cost of their own health oftentimes because they're putting in such long hours. And what we're often seeing are the things that they do well, but we don't see what's happening to them in their private lives.
30: Yeah, yeah, yeah. And success doesn't always beget a calm life, right? Because you constantly just focus on that one thing. And we need to have a diversity. I always tell my clients, you know, don't think about the weekends as some time that you work. You need to have work time and other time to your brain so it comes up with the answers. I know when I have a really tough question and I can't find an answer or a solution to a problem or a challenge, I'll go out on the boat or I'll go play golf. And no doubt I'm on one of the holes and I'm like, oh, I got it. I know what to do because I gave my brain some time to breathe so it would have an answer. Or I ask a smarter person than me, and more likely than not, the smarter person has the answer. So that's an exciting thing. You work with a lot of corporations. You work with a lot of individuals. I mean, listening to your bio, reading your bio, I was like, holy moly, you know how to really help people make money. But within that, you're also identifying like those hidden habits or patterns that create overwhelm and self-sabotage. Talk about what that looks like. What are those hidden patterns or self-sabotaging activities that are creating that overwhelm?
0: Well, it starts out so innocently. You start working longer hours, get more done, you get recognition, you take on more projects, become the go-to person. And when you're the go-to person, everybody wants your help. Everybody wants some of your time. That old adage about if you want to get something done, give it to somebody who's busy. There's just some truth to that.
30: Yeah, true.
0: They're the ones who do get things done. It comes at a cost, though. Yeah. With those long hours, they're not going home. They're not. I lived it, too. You didn't go home. You didn't eat well. You barely saw the family. A lot of times recreation was resorting to alcohol or something like that because you're on such a high from work, and then the alcohol relaxes you. Many times those people abuse alcohol. And unfortunately, recreational drugs and stuff are included in that category too. It's very easy, even prescription drugs, over-the-counter things, sleep aids at night, something to wake you up in the morning, go all day.
30: Yeah.
0: And for a time, they're just superstars at work. And they either figure out how to balance it or they at some point crash and burn.
30: And when you're brought in, do you help them with that? Do you help them identify? Because a lot of times when we're doing it, we don't even realize we're doing it.
0: It's true. It's a gradual thing. It's that slippery slope that once you start down that path, it's just more, and it picks up speed and momentum as you go. But the people come to me and they're saying, well, I'm not growing. I'm working all these hours. I'm barely able to pay myself. What do I do? What's wrong? So that's where we take their business apart and examine it piece by piece from the front end all the way through to the back end.
30: Yeah.
0: Fix their marketing, fix their operations, fix their staff and customer acquisition and retention, and at the same time, fix their culture.
30: Yeah, let's talk about that culture. Culture is so important. We have so many disengaged people. They feel like they're not seen, they're not heard. And how does one fix a culture? You know, there's different management styles, and some are like, listen, they're here to work for me. They work for me. I don't need to hear from them. I just need them to get the job done. How do you go in and finesse the culture and have them recognize the importance of happy workers?
0: A lot of it is applying what I teach in one of my keynote speeches on leadership. And it's the lead framework. Let go, empower, align and develop are the four pillars of the framework. So these people are already doing everything themselves. They're the central hub of everything that goes on in their business. They make every decision, they review everything, and they have no life. So start by getting them to pick up something small from their desk and give it to somebody who works for them. And so now we're letting go of something small. And we're working on building the habit of letting go, letting other people do it. In the process of letting go, that person can't do it unless they're empowered to do it. They have to have the authority necessary and the tools to do it. So now we've given them tools, we've given them responsibility, but we want to make sure it's in alignment with the goals of the organization. That's the align factor. And then develop. We want them to grow, because the more the people around you grow, then the stronger your organization is, the better the ideas that they bring to you, the better the solutions that they bring to you. And so often we think of developers, send them off to the conference room. HR is going to have them watch videos for the next 2 days. And, oh, my God, no. Development is simple conversations explaining how what your thought process was when you made a decision and why you made the decision that you did, what the pros and cons were. It's those conversations around the water cooler and the coffee machine that talk about what we're going to do and why we're going to do it. That's development. They're absorbing this and learning as you go.
30: Yeah, that's empowering too. I know that when people come into my office and what do I do with this? And I was like, I don't know. What would you do? What do you think we should do? And they'll come up with the answer. And 9 times out of 10, it's the perfect answer. You know, that, okay, that works. Take it. Go. You know, so having them involved in it and not control freaking it and telling them what to do is important. Plus, 9 times out of 10, I'll throw something on the table for my team and they'll make it far better than anything that I had thought of. So by letting that go and having those conversations, that development, but not watching a video, that's not really going to do anything about it. They really need to get their own wings, and some of it will have some setback, right? Some of it will cause a little bit of, you know, maybe bad decisions, and that's okay because we can basically fix almost everything. So you empower them to a level where it's not going to negatively impact your cash flow per se, but we may have to make some adjustments based on the decisions that they make. But so how do you go about teaching people how to empower their employees? Because that's a nuance.
0: It is very much a nuance. It's what I did with my managers in the cleaning company. And they literally run the company for me now.
30: Right.
0: They were cleaners when they first started. They went and scrubbed toilets at first. And we saw potential in them and promoted them to managers.
30: Yeah.
0: And then I started working on turning them into leaders. At first, they would come to me, Todd, we have a problem. What do we do? And I would say, well, we could do A or we could do B. And here's the pros and cons of each. We discuss it and make a decision. And then I was guiding them toward coming to me with potential solutions. So the next phase of evolution was, Todd, we have a problem. We think we could do A or we think we could do B. So we would talk it through again. And what's the pros and cons and why would we choose? Then we reached the third level of evolution in a leader. And they would say, Todd, we had a problem. And this is what we did to solve it.
30: Yes.
0: So we're not done because there's a fourth level. And the fourth level is silence. Every once in a while they come and they go, Todd, we think you'd want to know. We had a problem. It's something a little bit bigger, but we think you'd want to just know about it. But we already solved it. We already took care of it. And they started bringing ideas and they started bringing solutions and they started actually, I could tell when they internalized my vision of culture and they were coming up with even better ideas than I ever could have come up with to improve the culture of the company.
30: Yes, yes, yes, yes. So definitely. And that's true development. That's true ability to have them walk away with tools. And you always want to be, I call it the farm team. You always want to be building, guiding your replacement so that you could go someplace else. I know at one place I couldn't go anyplace because they were like, well, we can't do it because you have to do it. And I was like, yeah, but I'm done with it. This person can do it. And finally I got through that conversation with the CEO. It was, you know, a transition period, but had I not trained them, they wouldn't have had the tools to allow me to go to my next level too. So that's another thing with leadership. They forget about that is that there's other levels you can go to always, always, always, always, right?
0: Well, in addition to training them, if you want to rise up in an organization yourself, you've got to pick things up off your desk and give them to people. You have to create the space on your desk to do the higher level tasks.
30: Yeah. Yeah. So good. So good. So what does it look like to lead with intention instead of reacting to everything? And you know, if you follow me, I'm all about intentional decisions and living life intentionally. So what does that look like?
0: Intention is having a vision of what the result is that you want. It can be what you want the organization to look like and how you want it to behave, what you want the culture to feel like. Intention can be on a smaller scale. what type of result do we want from a project or from servicing a customer? What do we want their experience to look like and feel like? That's intentional. It's not just going out and saying, oh, we have to clean a house or we have to repair something. It's what do we want the experience to be? Yeah. How do we want people to feel every day when they come to work here? And what feeling do we want them to carry with them when they go out to take care of our customers and our clients?
30: Yeah, yeah. Because they're customer forward. They're face forward. So they're representing you every time they walk into someone's establishment, whether it's a home or a business or what have you. Did you do mostly commercial?
0: We actually do mostly residential.
30: Oh, residential.
0: And light commercial.
30: Okay.
0: So we're definitely very much interacting with the public out there.
30: Yeah. And that's hard because you're going in someone's house and that's very personal and private. And having this team to know what to do and how to step through that is very, very careful. You have to be very careful, right?
0: Oh, you find out about that when you accidentally break somebody's picture. And that was the picture that their child made in art class in third grade. And you cannot go to Amazon and replace that frame.
30: Right. Right, right, because it had the macaroni glue to it, right? I hear you. That's just amazing. What got you into this business?
0: It was a winding path. I spent so many years in financial services doing work in hedge funds, private equity, venture capital, mostly operational and accounting finance work. And we fast forward to March 2020. I had taken a job transfer to Indianapolis to work in the operations center for Alter Domus. And it's just honestly, the match for me was not a good match. It wasn't going particularly well. And I was let go Friday, March 6th at 11:30 a.m. Didn't feel good, but at the same time, it solved the problem for me that I was having trouble solving on my own because I was looking for what else can I do that's a better fit. So I did what I always did. Anytime I needed my next opportunity, I said, well, what's my corporate option? What is available to buy? What could I build? About 10 days later, I'm looking on a business broker's website and there's the cleaning company for sale. So I literally showed it to my wife. I go, oh, look at this. It's producing the income that we need. It's right in our backyard. And her reaction was, a cleaning company? Seriously, a cleaning company? Well, with that glowing endorsement of my idea, I bought it.
30: With that supportive response.
0: Yes, that supportive response. Fast forward after the transaction closed, and it really was mine. We thought it would happen in July, but it was delayed because of COVID. It didn't actually become mine until September of 2020. Now she's making the daily deposits, and she says, a cleaning business. But it turned out to be the perfect launch pad for really what I've been all about my whole life. It's just about culture and how we treat people inside organizations. Mm-hmm. And we think about it, we all have access to the same tools, technology, and AI. The only limiting factor there is how big is our budget? But what's the thing that puts us over the top, heads and shoulders above all the other organizations? It's the people factor. It's having our people go out and really care about the work they do compared to the competition down the street whose people, some days you get a great job, the next day you don't get a great job, they leave a mess behind in your house after they fix your plumbing, or toilet in one room's clean, the toilet in the other bathroom could be better.
30: Yeah, yeah. How do you get the consistency? I mean, the hardest thing to do with a business is managing your employees. How do you derive that consistency of service? Because that's what we're looking for.
0: We do it a couple of ways. It's the whole incentive system that we built into the business that is very foundational to the cultural transformation that occurred. Stop saying no and don't and threatening consequences all the time. The whole world is that way. Every sign that you look at is don't do something and here's a consequence. So we told them what the customers are asking for, and we told the staff what the rewards were for delivering that. When the customers told us that they were happy with the work that we did, it created alignment from the top to the bottom of the organization. We think of customer, owners, management, the staff, there's now they have a reason to care about the work that they did.
30: Yeah.
0: It's not just saying thank you for a good job. It's thank you and here's a reward on your next paycheck.
30: Yeah. Yeah. So that's the money, the big money behind it is that you have a reward system for an expectation. Do you ask them for feedback?
0: Constantly. Our system will ask them as soon as we complete a claim, how was your experience?
30: Yeah.
0: If they say it was a good experience, the cleaners get $10 each for that clean. Then the system will say, would you be willing to leave us a Google review? If they leave a Google review, the cleaners get $15 more. So it's potentially $25 more for anything from an hour, hour and a half, 2 hours worth of work. People who are earning $500 to $800 a week and taking home an extra $50, $100, even $150 a week in bonus money, that to them, that's life changing.
30: Yeah, 100%. 100%. That's the difference between having something in the bank and not. So that is amazing. You're listening to Healthy Lifestyle with Lorianne. 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We're going to come back with Todd. We're going to continue this conversation. I want to know more about how business owners can succeed without sacrificing health, right? 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
21: 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A merchant shipping captain out facing life in prison and pleading guilty to drugging and raping a cadet. John Marone was in court for the start of his trial yesterday, but instead pled guilty to aggravated sexual abuse and more. The incident happening in September of 2019. It was aboard the Liberty Glory as the victim was participating in the U.S. Merchant Marine Academy Sea Year program. Marone said he gave the female cadet an intoxicating substance and engaged in sexual contact with her while she was incapacitated. A Valley Stream man now facing burglary charges after allegedly stealing a safe from a shoe store in Cedarhurst. 54-year-old Frank Cirillo allegedly took the safe that was full of cash from Gildor Shoes on Central Avenue. It was back on the 25th of June. Police did not say just how much money was inside. Cirillo arraigned in First District Court yesterday in Hempstead. For 1039 LI News Radio, I'm Jay Oliver.
10: ABC News, I'm Michelle Franzen. Iran ramping up its strikes across the Gulf region. Kuwait's Ministry of Defense says armed forces detected and intercepted 32 hostile drones within its airspace just today. The U.S. targeting Iran's defense systems and Iranian-bound ships in the Strait of Hormuz. Here's ABC's James Longman.
11: A U.S. aircraft attacked a tanker trying to make port at Karg Island. That is the Iranian oil terminal in the Persian Gulf. CENTCOM says that it gave this tanker multiple warnings and it did not heed them. This is in breach of the blockade that the U.S. currently has on Iranian ports.
10: The longtime teleprompter operator for President Trump facing allegations he profited off the speeches by placing bets on the prediction market, Cauchy. The White House says the operator is on unpaid administrative leave while pending the investigation. In Texas Hill Country, Governor Greg Abbott says catastrophic flooding being blamed for at least one death. He says dozens of others have been rescued and search and rescue operations are ongoing amid evacuations. This is ABC News.
24: From the LI News Radio Weather Center. As from the evening, we'll have widespread smoke, otherwise mostly clear skies to low by dawn around 67. As from the Friday, we'll have clear skies, lots of sunshine throughout the day. We'll stay dry with a high near 83. Friday night, partly cloudy skies, overnight low around 69. Saturday, showers likely, thunderstorms also possible in the afternoon. Partly sunny skies and a high of 81. Saturday night, rain likely, possibly a thunderstorm. Overnight low of 72. From the LI News Weather Center, I'm Chris Keith.
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13: And the match is about to begin.
14: Most of the team is out with COVID-19, so there'll be some substitutes tonight.
13: What's this? We have an unexpected guest on the field.
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0: 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We will respond to that as well. So at the break, I found out I mispronounced Todd's last name. It's Todd Krause. I apologize for that, but I want to make sure you get to the right person. And he has this wonderful book called Life's Ironies, My Journey on the Road Less Traveled. It's on Amazon, links below, as well as his website. All the information is with us. It's silversunconsulting.com. So we're talking to Todd about really consistency and incentive system to really create this really beautiful organization and culture within his organizations and other organizations. And I love that you talk about clarity over chaos, and that business, cleaning business, could be very chaotic. You're dealing with the public, you're dealing with their homes. We're very high maintenance. There's a lot of things that can go wrong, but there's a lot of things that go well, and you really incentivize your staff for when they do things really well. So that kind of gives them that buy-in, right? What's your thought process behind it?
1: It's fairly simple, actually. In today's world, where everybody is so focused on AI technology, most of the employees around us are not happy campers. They don't feel seen. They don't feel heard. They certainly don't feel valued. Their work reflects that. It gets the job done, but it doesn't take it to the next level where it's a wow. So I simply looked at the world and said, well, we all have access to these tools. We all have access to this technology. What else can we do that is game changing? And the thing is to focus on the people. Not only does it make daily life running the organization, the business, so much easier, because you stop saying no to everything, you stop saying don't, you stop calling people into offices to tell them what they did wrong, and you start giving them rewards for doing it right. And all of a sudden, everybody wants to do it right. They want the rewards. And they bring their heart and their commitment to work with them. The other thing that we do is we recognize that when you hire somebody, you get the whole person. There's no leaving your personal life at the door when you walk through the door to go to work. That means that they come with families, they come with parents, they come with children. These people get sick. They need help at times. They need care. Their cars break down. Other emergencies happen. So when we create the space that allows them to solve their problems, they come back to work with gratitude and a level of commitment that you just don't see in the typical organization today. And they take that gratitude and that commitment out to every single job they do. So let's put that into an image that you can relate to. You call plumber A because there's a leak in your utility room. He shows up, he's got his tools, his uniform is a little rumpled, could be a little cleaner, not so sure about the shoes. By the way, those tools look a little greasy and dirty too. Tromp, tromp, tromp, he goes through your house, leaves footprints, fixes your problem, leaves a mess in your utility room, hands you a bill on the way out. Or you call cleaner B, plumber B, neat uniform, clean tools, puts on shoe covers, fixes your problem, cleans the area that he worked in. It sparkles now, not a footprint. And yes, he wants to be paid too, so he hands you a bill. Which business are you going to recommend to your friends and families? Who are you going to call the next time you have a problem? They both fixed your problem, but one of them did it in a way that showed real care and real concern for you as a customer and pride in a job well done.
0: Yeah. I love that. My dad always said he always left his jobs better than when he came in. Same thing, you know, just being respectful of someone's house, being respectful of someone's environment. And yeah, it's a big difference. I'm more likely to call back the second person than the first person, because that first person gave me agita and left me with yet another problem. They were there to solve a problem, but then they left me with another problem, which was cleaning up after them. And that's, nobody wants that, right? And you're calling in a cleaning organization, right? You would think that they would leave

0: clean and neat. And anybody coming into someone's house should be respectful of it. So I love it when people put on booties and they come in my house. Just like, that's amazing. Just amazing.
1: We experience it on a daily basis because it's not uncommon to have a customer who said, well, I can get my house cleaned for a couple of dollars less by somebody else. So we say, oh, okay, well, we're sorry to lose you. But it's very typical. They call us back a month, 2 months later, and they usually say, can I get back on your schedule, please? They did not do as good a job as you do.
0: Yeah, yeah. Well, you get what you pay for, as they say, right? The old saying goes, you get what you pay for. And that's a beautiful thing. Now, you go out and you teach other people how to run cleaning businesses, correct? I know you speak in front of large organizations about the right way to raise a culture that makes it successful. If your employees are successful, your business is successful, right?
1: That's absolutely true.
0: Yeah. So how can business owners build success without sacrificing their health or their relationships?
1: The biggest thing to do is to stop being your company's most important employee. You don't need to make every decision. Start letting go of the little things, especially the routine things. Give them to somebody that you pay to work for you. Let them do that. Yes, you can check on it from time to time, but if you're making every decision, if you're approving every purchase order, if you're reviewing and supervising every job that gets done, you don't have a life.
0: Yeah.
1: You have to let go of that. You have to trust the people around you to be able to do things for you. Otherwise, what happens is if you can't hold it in your arms and keep, things start to fall through the cracks.
0: Yeah, yeah.
1: But when you let go of things, other people are going to step up and they are going to bring you ideas. They're going to bring you solutions.
0: Yeah, and it makes you more present. It makes you more present. You got to find that balance, right? It's so hard. Like, what are the steps to be able to find those balance, that balance? Practical steps.
1: Correct. But usually what happens is you start with something small, something very routine. And the person I'm talking to, I have this sense of, it's relief to not have to do that over and over again every day. Answering certain types of email, taking certain types of routine calls, filling out certain forms. It's just, so then it gets to be easier to let go of the second and the third and the fourth. And after a while, they start looking around their desk, oh, and you can have this and this and this too.
0: Yes. Yeah. Yeah. Yeah. 100%. And it's really right. Intentionally focusing on what really matters, what you need to do versus what other people can do.
1: Well, you're the business leader. You're the business owner. You should be focused on strategy. You should be focused on what experience are we trying to create? Not filling out the same form over and over again all day long, every day.
0: I like to call it working on your business as opposed to working in your business. Filling out the form is working in your business. Working on your business is being that visionary and finding what our next steps are going to be, you know, down the line, not working the everyday. Every day should be done and run by the staff, right? If you train them properly.
1: It does one other thing that is huge for people who own businesses. If you work in the business and you are the business because you do everything, there is no business if you don't get up in the morning and you don't go to work.
0: What if something happens to you?
1: Yeah, what if something happens to you? Then you don't have a business.
0: Yeah.
1: But when you remove yourself from the business and you start working on it, and this can be gradual, it can be in stages, once the business can run without you having to be there 100% of the time, it has value. It can live on beyond you. Now, in the future, if you decide, I don't want to do this anymore, or things change in your life and you decide you can no longer do it, you can sell it. You have an asset. It's in your portfolio.
0: Yeah. It's an actual book of business. But when everything is in your head, it's not a book of business. You can't sell it.
1: When it's standardized and people know what to do, they come in and they do it for you and for your customers. That's exactly what you said, a book of business.
0: Yeah, yeah. And you're building process is what you're doing. You're creating process so everybody knows what that process is. And It makes it easy. So there's step one, step two, step three. But what role does mindset play?
1: Mindset is huge. It's the difference between thinking, well, it's my way or it's wrong. If I don't do it, it's not right. And the mindset that says, wow, these other people who I've hired are intelligent, they're smart, they have ideas, they can solve problems. And guess what? Oftentimes it's better than what I can do.
0: Yeah. Yeah, so true. So true. You're wearing so many hats as an owner. And if you can offset one of those hats, it's a really good idea. Plus, you're looking at more freedom. And that's something that a lot of owners, business owners don't look at. The freedom to be able to leave and know your trusted employees will be able to continue the business. And you can go and have a vacation. That's something I see a lot with my startups is they're in their business, in their business, in their business, in their business. They're not looking at on their business and they're not releasing. To your point, it's not really a business if you have to be there.
1: The three things that people should be working toward if they have a business is that freedom that you talked about, the ability to live the lifestyle that they want to live.
0: Yes.
1: And building wealth. If you are the business, you have a job. If you have a true business that is a book of business, now you are building wealth.
0: Yeah. Yeah. And I love what you said because I'm all about lifestyle. When I start goal setting, I don't start with goal setting. I start with what lifestyle do you want? And I tell this story often, but it's true. I had a client who every year would say she wants to make $1.2 million. It was always that number. And I'm like, okay. I was like, let's talk about your lifestyle. What do you need? Like, what money do you need? I know you want to make $1.2 million, and if we can definitely build you up to do that, but what do you need right now? And when she went through everything, she needed $150,000. And that was really putting money away, having, like, that was the whole bucket. Plus bucket list items and all that other good stuff. And I was like, still want $1.2 million? She goes, well, yes, but I know I can live my life that I want right now in the lifestyle I want right now because she was already making $160,000 a year. So when we put it in perspective of what lifestyle and starting of what lifestyle do you want, that changes your mindset as to what steps you're going to take in your business. And that freedom allows you to be more creative. That creativity allows you to create a better culture, I believe. What do you think? What say you?
1: I agree with that. People focus too much on top line revenue.
0: Yes.
1: That's the wrong number. The number that counts is how much are you putting in your bank?
0: Right.
1: You can have 1.2 million in revenue, but you can also have a company which has 1.195 million in expenses and you're putting $5,000 into your bank. Or you can have a company that earns $600,000 in revenue, has $400,000 in expenses, and you're putting $200,000 in the bank.
0: Yep. Yep. Yep. So it really, you know, I always say follow the money, but don't chase the money. The money will come if you build the right business. The money will come if you're paying attention to the finances. I always, when I work with startups or businesses, the first place I go is financials. I want to see your financials. I want to see what your book of business looks like right now. I want to see what you're doing. I had a client who came to me and they weren't making any money. They weren't considering other expenses. They were like, well, that doesn't count. I'm like, what do you mean it doesn't count? You're paying for it. It counts. I promise you it counts. Now they're making a whole lot of money. And that's a good thing because they change their mindset and they're looking in the right places. And I know that you help people do that. You bring them along so that they know how to run this business and you run it seamlessly. Like you're not on site. You have your people running your business, correct?
1: That's correct. I'm actually in my home office at the moment and they're wrapping up the day at the cleaning company.
0: Yeah. Isn't that great? Like how free do you feel? How does that make you feel? I want you to tell the listeners what that feels like.
1: It's pretty amazing after years of working long hours and being the doer.
0: For other people.
1: For other people to sit back and think, in that business, I have 60 people from 14 countries working for me. I mean, when I think about it, I can't go, wow, how did that happen? And I'm here having a conversation with you.
0: Yeah, life is good. Life is good. You did the right things. 14 different countries, you said. Oh my gosh. That's huge. That's absolutely huge. And you're managing all those people. It's wonderful.
1: Oh, no. I have the vision. My managers are managing the people.
0: Right. You had the vision. Right. Amazing. Just amazing. I love that. And so now what does your wife think?
1: Well, my wife is pretty amazed. It actually, what has happened is the wife I referred to earlier in the episode passed in July of 21, and I've since remarried. So she was pretty amazed when we first visited the office, because we have a picture wall with everybody's picture up there and their country flag and a few little details about them, interesting fun facts. So looking at and reading all of the fun facts from all the people, and was just amazed. Plus, we put up flags in the entranceway for every country that the employees come from, and it looks like the United Nations.
0: That's amazing. It must look like the United Nations. It is the United Nations at this point, better than the United Nations. That is amazing. You should be so proud of yourself. And I'm actually proud of you, because this is just quite an undertaking, because you're also talking about different languages. You're talking about 14 different countries that you have working for you, and having that freedom coming from working for other people. And now you help other companies do the same thing that you're doing. And that is just so freeing, as well. When you go speaking engagements, where do you speak and how can people get in touch with you?
1: Go to www.silversunconsulting. Feel free to browse the media page, the blogs, everything that shows where I've been and what I've done. But go to the About page. Read my bio. My personal email address is there. There's a phone number. It rings right here on my phone.
0: Love it.
1: And what I do is I work with people who are struggling with their business in one form or another, because you didn't start your business to be its most important employee. And you didn't start your business to work such long hours and put nothing in the bank. Come talk to me. We'll fix that for you. We'll get it all turned around. And while we fix what's going on in your business, we'll implement a culture where everything that I've talked about happens for you too.
0: I love it. I love it. All right. Final question. What is one simple thing? Because I am a take action coach, right? What's one simple thing someone can make today to improve both their life and their business?
1: Look around on your desk. Find one thing that you can give to somebody else to free up your time to start looking at your business as a project rather than the next 20 decisions that you have to make. Give something to somebody so you can work on your business.
0: I love that. Delegate, delegate, delegate. That's what our great friend Todd is telling us. That is wonderful. Thank you so much, Todd. I really appreciate it. Very insightful. I love it. If you have want any information, all the links are below following this episode. Reach out to Todd. See how he can help you. I know he can. He's very sweet. And thank you all for joining us today on Healthy Lifestyle with Lorianne. I hope we've earned the privilege of your time. Again, I want to thank our guest Todd today. Look for our show next Saturday at 3 p.m. on JVC Broadcasting and iHeartRadio. And of course, we can also be found on all major platforms, and we'd be so grateful if you please like, follow, share, and subscribe. Until next time, keep taking brave steps forward. Become action is where the magic happens, right? This is Coach Lorianne reminding you your future self is already cheering you on. Let your dreams be bigger than your fears and let your life be filled with joy. Thanks so much, Todd.
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6: For 103.9 LI News Radio, I'm Jay Oliver. The driver involved in the fatal shooting of NYPD Detective Jonathan Diller is headed to prison. 43-year-old Lindy Jones pled guilty to weapons charges, got a sentence to 5 years behind bars. He was behind the wheel in Guy Rivera. Jones' passenger shot Detective Diller. Rivera, meanwhile, was sentenced more than 115 years in prison. And an East Meadow lifeguard being praised for helping other young swimmers. 16-year-old Jay Zones helped secure a scholarship to fund swimming lessons for local kids. He's working with the Stu Leonard Water Safety Foundation. It was started by Kim and Stu Leonard back in 1990, all in honor of their 21-month-old son, Stu, who drowned. Now competitive high school swimmer, Jay says he didn't spearhead the effort just so kids could have fun, but so they can learn a potentially life-saving skill. 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
7: ABC News, I'm Michelle Franzen. The White House says President Trump's speech tonight will center on election integrity. Sources familiar with the matter tell ABC News the president will include DNI information related to the 2020 election.
8: The president has long pushed debunked conspiracy theories to claim that his 2020 election loss was fraudulent. It's not immediately clear what allegations he'll make as part of this speech. The remarks come as the president recently named a loyalist, Bill Pulte, to lead the Office of the Director of National Intelligence. Pulte has no previous national security experience. Trump has said he wanted Pulte to declassify information. Karen Travers, ABC News, The White House.
7: Hostilities between the U.S. and Iran intensifying, the U.S. targeting Iran's oil hubs and ships trying to reach Iranian ports. Catastrophic flooding in central Texas. The governor confirming one person died overnight from flash floods between Kerrville and Comfort. High water rescues continuing and rivers have yet to crest. This is ABC News.
9: From the LI News Radio Weather Center. As from the evening, we'll have widespread smoke. Otherwise, mostly clear skies. The low by dawn around 67. As from the Friday, we'll have clear skies. Lots of sunshine throughout the day. We'll stay dry with a high near 83. Friday night, partly cloudy skies. Overnight, low around 69. Saturday, showers likely. Thunderstorms also possible in the afternoon. Partly sunny skies and a high of 81. Saturday night, rain likely. Possibly a thunderstorm. Overnight low of 72. From the LI News Weather Center, I'm Chris Keith.
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15: You're listening to Looking Ahead, sponsored by Water Gap Wellness. My name is Anissa. Thank you so much for joining us. So we do the show to talk about mental health recovery, addiction, trauma, services that are available, you know, anxiety, anything that is in that ballpark of mental health. And it's something you might not hear about on the air, on the radio, but we are here to talk about it. And the reason we do this show is to really bring down the stigma, bring up the conversation, and talk about resources that are available in your community right here. So if you're listening and you're like, wow, this might be helpful for me or a loved one, you're in the right place. Whether you have questions or you're just thinking, you know, does this apply to me or not, or you're actually actively looking for services, the internet is great, technology is great, but it comes with pros and cons. And one of the cons is when somebody is looking for help online, there's a lot of weird stuff out there, and they might end up on the phone with someone in Arizona and they're like, how did this happen? So I bring in guests. I try to bring in guests as much as I can from the local community so you can actually hear real life people that are like in Suffolk County, Nassau County, that have things like private practices, psychiatry practices, treatment centers that are accessible and within really the tri-state area. So our guests this week are from Suffolk Counseling Services. As you can imagine, they're in Suffolk. They have three locations, Sayville, Smithtown, and Babylon. I've been to the locations. They're absolutely beautiful. Erica Lux, the associate director, and Allison Ryan, the founder, are our guests this week. And this practice was founded in 2012. So quite a bit ago, you know, a lot of practices popped up like right after the pandemic, but this one has been around and stood the test of time and has also been expanding and growing. And it's really great to have them on just to talk about, you know, the experiences they've had and their perspective and insight into mental health and mental health services on Long Island. So Erica and Allison, thank you for joining.
16: Thank you for having us.
15: And can you just start by, you know, you could each kind of give your plug, like tell us about Suffolk Counseling Services, you know, what you're passionate about, a little bit about the practice, and Allison, for you, like why you started it.
16: I feel like it found me versus I set out with a goal of starting a big practice. I had one client. I remember the call I got back in 2012. It was just me, myself, and I, and we've grown to over 40-plus providers in three locations and something like, I don't know, 8,000 appointments a month that
15: wow.
16: that we provide. But the real goals of Suffolk Counseling Services are kind of threefold. One is to provide the best practice and standard of care for our clients. The other one is to be of a support to the community and be there to help fill in gaps to services, assistance in helping people when maybe the particular referral source doesn't offer that. And then the third is to really create a place where we give clinicians the opportunity to learn and grow and develop their practice. That's something that I'm passionate about. There's a lot less barriers to entry into private practice now. And there's many practitioners that are wonderful. There's some that maybe need a little more work or supervision that are working independently. So we really strongly encourage supervision, group support amongst our clinicians to make sure that we're staying up to date with best practices, standards of care, and providing a really good, strong quality service.
15: And where did the practice start?
16: I started renting office space in Babylon and quickly grew my own caseload and then just started adding like one provider at a time. And it has grown from me and one to me and four to me and 10 to me and 20 to me and Erica and 20. And again, now we have 43 providers doing telehealth and in-person services across the lifespan.
15: Yeah.
16: 3-year-olds, 95-year-olds. We have the most incredible increase in relationship with, I call them our Medicare ladies, mostly women over the age of 65, who are probably our largest growing population coming in for services. And it is such a joy, real joy to work with them.
15: I love to hear that. That's a huge service gap, unfortunately, is Medicare. There's not every practice takes.
16: No, we're trying our best to stay committed to being accessible. So we do accept Medicare, Blue Cross, Blue Shield, Cigna, Aetna. We work out of network with NYSHIP and MagnaCare because things are expensive, and one of the barriers to receiving services is cost.
15: Yeah.
16: And we really want to be accessible to the community.
15: Yeah, it's wonderful. So, Erica, when did you join? What year?
17: I joined back in 2015.
15: Okay.
17: And I was always working full-time at another job and then was doing private practice on the side. And I just saw the practice kind of grow and build and really flourish into this beautiful thing. And it was something that I always, you know, was so proud of to be a part of. Allie was always kind of like, how can we get you here full time? And I wasn't always ready to take that step. But then, you know, there really was an opportunity for me to step in and kind of be her right hand person and help the practice really grow. So yeah, I've been with the practice about 10 years. It's been incredible.
18: Yeah, 2015. Wow, that was 10 years ago.
17: Yeah.
18: So what makes this practice different? Because like you said, you've been, you know, in the community for a long time, and something compelled you to join this practice in particular. There's hundreds, thousands of practices on Long Island, right? And as you all know, I have a short list, 5 to 10, that I really refer to, and you guys are on it. You do great work, and I really appreciate having you as a resource. So obviously, you stand out to people, including myself. Erica, what stands out to you in terms of the practice and watching it grow, being part of that process? What are some things that make you feel like special, warm, and fuzzy about it? What's distinctive?
17: I think that's such a perfect way to describe it, special, warm, and fuzzy, because that's how I feel about going into work every single day. We just have such an incredible team, truly, from our front office staff to our clinicians to, you know, the community organizations that we've built relationships with. We just have really grown and expanded, and it's the people. You know, you show up, it doesn't feel like a, you know, a federal or a state kind of a job with white cement walls around you. It's warm, it's inviting. The clinicians feel that way, and the clients feel that way also. And, you know, I think that just kind of trickles down. It's a place where people can just feel taken care of, from all the way from the clients all the way to, through the clinicians.
18: Yeah, that's great. I definitely felt that when I visited, and I didn't want to leave. I was like, oh, can I hang out here a little longer? It felt nice. So I totally get what you're saying. And I think that's so important, and it can be missed when somebody walks into an office that doesn't feel right. Even like on the medical side, I know I've walked into offices and been like, I don't want to go here. Yeah. I'm going to find someone else. Like if you just, even if it's for one appointment a year, you're like, I don't want to feel not good when I'm going in for something that's supposed to be in the realm of self-care, right? Mm-hmm. So that's really important. And then the fact that you back it with really good clinical care and really obviously compassion and competency goes a long way. So I think you have to have both, right? And you're obviously committed to both. So let's talk about the clinical services for a minute. Then we're going to take a quick break and we'll jump back in to talk about the clinical services more. But what would you say, I know you specialize in a lot across the spectrum of needs, but what would you say are really like the top areas that you specialize in or that you see?
16: We're just seeing so much anxiety. Mm. It is across the board for kids who are coming in, our younger kids who are coming in with ADHD. There's also this element of anxiety that they're facing. Mm. I think they're in situations in which people don't necessarily understand how to support their experience, and they can often be treated as a behavioral problem. Mm. And then when they show up at school and they can't meet the expectations, but they want to be able to meet the expectations, that then develops the side of anxiety that comes along with it. So that's been a huge increase I've seen since I started practicing 20-something years ago. Mm. It's kind of upsetting to say that it's been that long. And then I have also seen a real increase in people who have been in abusive relationships, controlling relationships, spanning the gamut from, you know, unhealthy to really situations in which they're, you know, not free to leave the relationship without risking mm-hmm. their own safety. So I've seen an increase in that again, which had been how I entered the field 20 years ago.
18: Yeah.
16: So those are two trends I don't love and I'd yeah. like to extinguish as quickly as possible. I think our ultimate goal is to put ourselves out of business.
18: Mm-hmm.
16: Like from the business side of me, it's great. We have lots of referrals coming in all the time, but the human side of me is like, we don't really win till we have the phone stop ringing.
18: Yeah.
16: So what do we do that?
18: Yeah. No, that's really well said. I say something similar all the time. That's really what we want to see, is not such a huge need. But while the need is there, you know, having the services that can be matched up to meet it is so important. So, Erica, we're going to come back and I want to hear your take on trends that you've seen and areas that you specialize in and what comes to mind. What is your website so people can find you?
16: Sure. 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
18: Mm-hmm. Nice and easy.
16: Yeah, nice and easy. The name of the business is the name of the website.
18: Suffolk Counseling Services. 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We'll be back right after this break.
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18: Welcome back. 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They have three locations in Bayshore, Sayville,
16: Smithtown.
18: Is Bayshore
16: Babylon.
18: Babylon.
16: Maybe you're predicting the future.
18: Maybe. I hope so. You've been expanding since 2012 when they opened and really have just been growing and expanding and succeeding since then in this really important need in the community for mental health services that really match the needs of the clients. So we were just talking about what some of those needs are that they are seeing. Erica, what comes to mind when I ask that question?
17: Yeah, so, you know, I've seen just a normalization of trauma. It's kind of woven into every client that we see, I'd say, in some way, shape, or form. But there has always been this stigma of PTSD or what is trauma, or, you know, trauma needs to be something really, really big. And it doesn't have to be. It's, you know, it can be something smaller. It can be losing a pet or something to that effect. And, you know, once people kind of have a better understanding of that, they're able to sort of relate and recognize, yes, I have experienced something traumatic and it is impacting my life in these ways. And I'd like to, you know, try and heal and recover and grow.
18: Yeah, that's really well said. And the normalization of it, I think, has a lot of components to it. You know, just feeling okay with anxiety and stress and kind of saying, let's just keep going. Everyone has anxiety and stress, as opposed to letting yourself look at and care for your own. And the bustle of the community we live in, we all love Long Island and New York, right? But it is fast paced. And I think it's easier to keep going sometimes than to slow down and really look at, especially the things that are uncomfortable, and take that moment. So, on that topic, I'm going to ask another question. Self-medication has been a big thing that we see. Water Gap is a dual-focus facility, so we can treat addiction or mental health, either. We could treat just mental health with no addiction. But even with the cases that come in and there is, quote-unquote, no addiction, right, there's a lot of people that are, like, escaping pain by promiscuity or gaming or isolating. Like, we find habits that help us escape from pain instead of dealing with the pain, right? It's just what we do. It's like part of the human condition. And it's really about, like, how far you let that go where it becomes really unhealthy. So can you guys speak to the self-medication pattern? Are you seeing that? And how is that playing out?
16: I would say that the overall theme I see happening is a decreased capacity in general for people to tolerate distress. And I think that we maybe are uncomfortable with seeing people in distress, and so we try to take that away from them and fix it for them and sort of plow the problems out of their path, especially for kids and teens. And then they come into a place where maybe somebody can't plow a hardship out of their path for them, and they don't have the distress tolerance to deal with it. And I think that that's where self-medication comes into play, is another way of trying to mitigate the inability to deal with distress and to tolerance hard feelings. Like, therapy is not about removing hard feelings from your life. Like, that's part of life. It's good, it's bad, it's ugly, it's beautiful. It's learning the ability to kind of remember who you are and stay rooted and be able to show up and function and feel like you can handle whatever's coming your way. Mm. And knowing whatever's coming your way is not always going to be super pleasant, but that you have the skills to deal with things when they're difficult. Mm-hmm. So yeah, I think people self-medicate, tune out, zone out, burn out, substance use out of their feelings because they're uncomfortable and they maybe didn't have the best support system in place to teach them that you really can handle it. Yeah. You got it.
18: Yeah, that's really well
16: said. You got everything you need.
18: Allison, what's your background?
16: I'm a licensed clinical social worker. I started my career in health education and then moved into clinical work. My mentors at the time, I was working at a domestic violence and rape crisis agency, and my mentors kind of guided me into social work school. It wasn't something I sought out. I just kind of followed the cues from the people around me and what I found I was good at. Mm-hmm. And I think that a lot of times people ask me about like what it's like to be a leader and what makes you a good leader. And I don't feel like it's any kind of special secret sauce. I really just pay attention to what people need. And I have high expectations and we set good boundaries and we create the opportunity for success, whether it's for agencies we're working for in the community, for our clients, for our clinicians. We work hard, we play hard, we get our own therapy, we get our own self-care in place, and then we are able to show up in a way in which we feel fulfilled and supported rather than burnt out and unappreciated. And I think that's a piece that helps us grow our practice and stay competitive and retain clinicians, because we really do make sure that everybody has multiple supervision opportunities a week. We call them pop and plops, where clinicians will see a door open and they'll come in and talk to somebody about what's going on for them. We try to support our staff with continuing ed opportunities, connecting with other people in the environment. We try to feed them as much as we can, and, you know, keep an eye on their caseloads and how they're doing. So it's a parallel process of modeling what we want our clinicians to experience so that they can model that for their clients.
18: Yeah.
16: And we can all figure this out together.
18: A healthy, productive system. You don't always hear about that.
16: Yeah, we try really hard.
18: Yeah.
16: I think that's the thing that we probably put most of our energy into is the growth has come secondary to making sure that we are setting up a healthy system, because there's many dysfunctional systems out there, and I don't want dysfunctional providers.
18: Yeah.
16: I want healthy providers that are there, and may our hardest work be with our clients, not in our organization.
18: Yeah, no, that's great. Really well said. Thank you. Love hearing that on so many levels. I've been doing this almost 20 years, so it's really refreshing to hear that come from a leader of an agency.
16: Thanks.
18: Rare.
16: I feel proud.
18: Sadly, it's rare, but yeah, it's great to hear. And it doesn't surprise me because I haven't worked with you directly, but I've worked with your team, and it always feels compassionate, competent, really like just the things that shouldn't be unique and rare, but they are. So it comes through.
16: Yeah. Thank you. I appreciate that. I think, and would want people to know that that's the benefit is tremendous. I think it's so much easier to lead in that way and have people's respect and buy-in and care about what they're doing as a staff member than to go in the other direction. So it's been fantastic.
18: So last question, Erica, I'm going to go back to you for a sec. Mm-hmm. The avoidance tactics I mentioned before, or anything else that you've noticed just as like a, you know, not so great trend that maybe is, again, part of the human condition that we're trying to help people to resolve or process or work through.
0: Yeah.
17: So, you know, definitely those avoidance behaviors, even just this idea of, you know, a fear of therapy, or if I'm in therapy, there's something wrong with me, or what are people going to think, this judgment. And one of my favorite things to say is I'm a therapist and I have a therapist because it's so important. We all need that in our lives. So, you know, I think just kind of trying to break that trend of people's fear of therapy or what it means to be in therapy. And once they actually get their foot in the door, they see that it's not scary, and it, you know, doesn't mean that there's anything wrong with you. You're not crazy. It's actually the people who maybe are not in therapy who need to really be there. And, you know, it's just a matter of kind of helping people get their foot in the door.
18: Yeah, it's great.
16: Off their phones and into the office.
18: Right. Yeah. Yeah, stop the doom scrolling and actually have a real conversation.
16: Maybe we'll have another show on social media.
18: Yes, let's do it. Absolutely. Let's schedule it. I'm down. You're both very well spoken, and obviously you care and understand. So I would love to have you back. So SuffolkCounselingServices.com is the website. I believe you can book an appointment directly on the website, right?
16: No, we don't have that feature yet because we're trying to have good self-care for our staff. So we do book appointments, though, by text. So you can text our office. It's 631-629-2250. And that way, even though at some point we may make you make a phone call at the beginning of your therapy journey, you can reach us by text and you don't have to deal with that. So we'll ease you in and start where you're comfortable and in a way that makes most sense and is most in line with your lifestyle and your time.
18: That's great. Allison Ryan founded Suffolk Counseling Services in 2012. They're a wonderful practice. They have in-person and virtual options. Erica Lux is the associate director. Both just wonderful people, really well-spoken, and running a highly successful, effective practice. If you or a loved one are struggling, you want to learn more or look into what they offer, if some of the trends that they mentioned kind of might hit a chord with you, or you think someone that you love or a friend might need help, there's no wrong way to make that first inquiry. 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They're a great partner to Water Gap Wellness. It's really important to work in conjunction with each other. So we are grateful for that. Thank you for being our guest this week.
16: Thank you.
18: You're both great to have on. We'll definitely do a follow-up show. And to our listeners, thank you for tuning in. We hope you have a great week.
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6: For 103.9 LI News Radio, I'm Jay Oliver. Well, Nass County officials reporting an abnormally high number of calls. It's about smoke from the wildfires burning in Canada. The Nass County Fire Marshal's office posting an update to Facebook yesterday, adding that fire communications is adequately staffed to triage the increased call volume. Meanwhile, more than 100 wildfires are burning from Alberta to Toronto. An air quality alert has been extended all through the end of today, and that for the entire state. Police cracking down on illegal e-bike use across Long Island, but kids are still riding and still getting hurt. New York's law states riders must be at least 16 to operate an e-bike, despite the rule for children between 10 and 14 years old have been seriously hurt in e-bike crashes all since April. And a 14-year-old boy was killed in North Belmore last November. New York State Police issuing a warning to the public, reminding parents that repeated violations by minors could lead to criminal charges filed against their guardians. For 103.9 LI News Radio, I'm Jay Oliver.
0: ABC News, I'm Michelle Franzen. The White House says President Trump's speech tonight will center on election integrity. Sources familiar with the matter tell ABC News the president will include DNI information related to the 2020 election.
21: The president has long pushed debunked conspiracy theories to claim that his 2020 election loss was fraudulent. It's not immediately clear what allegations he'll make as part of this speech. The remarks come as the president recently named a loyalist, Bill Pulte, to lead the Office of the Director of National Intelligence. Pulte has no previous national security experience. Trump has said he wanted Pulte to declassify information. Karen Travers, ABC News, the White House.
7: Hostilities between the U.S. and Iran intensifying, the U.S. targeting Iran's oil hubs and ships trying to reach Iranian ports. Catastrophic flooding in central Texas. The governor confirming one person died overnight from flash floods between Kerrville and Comfort. High water rescues continuing and rivers have yet to crest. This is ABC News.
9: From the LI News Radio Weather Center. For tonight, widespread smoke, mainly after midnight, mostly clear skies and a low around 67. For Friday, clear skies, lots of sunshine throughout the day. We'll stay dry with a high near 83. Friday night, partly cloudy skies, we'll have a low around 70. For Saturday, rain likely, possibly a thunderstorm in the afternoon. Partly sunny skies throughout with a high near 81. Saturday night, rain likely, showers, possibly a thunderstorm after midnight, and a low around 72. From the LI News Weather Center, I'm Chris Keith.
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So if you're sitting in traffic on the LIE or heading down Sunrise Highway right now, pull up a seat. Actually, you're kind of sitting down already if you're stuck in traffic, kind of technically. I got my guy behind the glass kind of waving at me saying, yeah, kind of technically sitting down already. Because tonight we are breaking down one of the greatest culinary transformations in American history, the lobster roll. Think about this for a second. Today you go out to a high-end seafood shack or what we had as a special last weekend, ECC Eatery, and you're dropping $35, $40, maybe more on a single split-top bun packed with sweet crustacean meat. But if we rewind the clock to colonial New England, lobster was considered poverty food. And you can hear more about the poverty food of lobster in a past show on our SoundCloud under Chef Charles J. Drayton. It was used as fertilizer for crops and served as mandatory prison rations. In fact, there were laws on the books stating you couldn't serve lobster to inmates more than three times a week because it was viewed as cruel and unusual punishment. Let me read that again to you. Feeding lobster to inmates was viewed as cruel and unusual punishment. Think about that for a second. So how did an ocean floor crawler go from prison food to a luxury icon? It didn't happen by accident. It happened through a century of culinary evolution, marketing, and the ultimate appreciation for your pure, unadulterated, scratch-cooked seafood. So tonight, we're looking at the history, the strict kitchen discipline required to handle this delicate meat, and why drowning a beautiful catch in cheap, heavy deli mayo is an absolute crime against gastronomy. Let's get into it. In 1929, let's talk about the origin story of 1929 in Milford. Now, I want to clear up some misinformation right off the bat. Because if you ask the average person on the street where lobster roll was invented, 9 out of 10 will tell you Maine, but they're wrong. The lobster roll wasn't born in Maine. The true birthplace is Milford, Connecticut, back in 1929 at a joint called Perry's. Old man Harry Perry was looking for a way to serve lobster quickly to traveling businessmen who didn't have time to sit down, crack open a hard shell, and make a massive mess while wearing a suit. So Harry had a stroke of genius. He took the fresh meat out of the shell, warmed it up, drenched it into melted butter, and nestled it inside a crisp, warm roll. Boom! The world's first lobster roll was born, and it was served hot. From Milford, the concept started migrating up the coastline. As it traveled through Rhode Island, Massachusetts, and eventually into Maine, it evolved from a warm, specialized restaurant dish into the ultimate fuel for the mid-century American road trip. As highways expanded in the 40s and 50s, seaside seafood shacks began dotting the coast. But as the dish traveled north, it ran into a massive cultural and culinary shift that split the seafood world.

0: world right down the middle. Now here is where the line in the sand got drawn between Maine versus Connecticut and the great culinary divide. This is where friendships end, families argue, and the kitchen wars start. You have two definitive classic styles, and they couldn't be more different in their execution. First, you have the Connecticut style. This is the direct descendant of Harry Perry's original creation. It's served warm. You take freshly poached sweet lobster meat and you drench it in warm, clarified, drawn butter. No greenery, no fillers, no distractions. It goes straight into a toasted, warm bun and maybe a tiny, whispered squeeze of lemon juice just to cut through the richness of the fat. It's pure, it's rich, and it's tensely comforting. Then you cross the border into the Maine style. This is the cold standard. For a traditional Maine roll, the lobster meat is fully poached and then it's chilled completely. Once cold, it's tossed very lightly with a high-quality mayonnaise. Some shacks will throw in finely chopped celery or a sprinkle of chives for crunch. And it's served inside a cool bun. Both have their merits when executed with total precision. But the problem is that too many places use Maine style as an excuse to hide old, overcooked seafood under a mountain of heavy store-bought mayo. You won't find that here at ECC Eatery. When you get back into the lobster meat, it's important that you poach it properly. You don't overcook it. You chill it fast if you're going to do it the mayo-based way or the Maine-style way. A little goes more. Don't overbearing it with celery and other ingredients that I've heard some of my clients. We did a boatload of lobster rolls over the 4th of July holiday. And many said that they, when they went out to other places, it was overloaded with celery and onions and people just did way too much. Always remember, keep food simple. A little bit goes a long way, and simplicity is the key to great food as well as fresh food. So in the next segment, after our little commercial break, we're going to talk about the bread and how important bread is to creating a great lobster roll and how we elevate the bread from a simple vessel to an artisan masterpiece and my personal kitchen blueprints for making both styles in your own home. So we're going to stick around because you're listening to 103.9 FM LI News Radio. And this is the Chef Charles J Show. So Sebastiano, behind the glass, the brains behind this whole radio show, what do you think about the history of the lobster roll, the backstories, and the big divide?
1: Never would have guessed, at least not originally, that it was from Connecticut, but because I always thought it was from like Massachusetts or Maine, like you mentioned, somewhere further up north in the New England area. I wish I could have them, but unfortunately, I am allergic, so I can't.
0: Too bad for you.
1: I used to not be, and I used to love lobster, but I never actually had a lobster roll, surprisingly, and now I'm allergic.
0: Yeah, we made quite a few these past 2 weekends, hot and cold versions. 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But it's all about the bread and keeping it simple to make a great lobster roll. 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Stay tuned for the second half about the lobster roll.

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4: 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And don't forget about our private chef work if you want everything elevated into the fine dining world. So if you're just tuning in, we were spending the first segment breaking down the evolution and the execution of the ultimate lobster roll. We've talked history, we've talked styles, but now let's talk about the element that separates the amateur kitchen from the master artisan, the bun. So listen to me closely on this. You know how important bread is to me, because if you go on to ECC Eatery, we make some of the best bread you'll ever have, right? You cannot spend top dollar on elite, sweet, fresh crustacean meat, lobster meat, execute the cooking perfectly, and then dump it into a cheap, chemically processed, squishy store-bought bun, which you'll find in most of the restaurants of today. If the bread fails, the sandwich fails, period. So the standard vessel is a New England-style split-top bun, which has flat, skinless sides. And why do you ask? Because those flat sides are designed to be slathered generously with clarified butter and pressed directly onto a blazing-hot flat-top grill. You want to toast it until it achieves a perfect uniform golden brown crust. If you don't have a flat top grill at home, just use a pan or a non-stick pan. That toast gives you a structural barrier so the juices don't turn the bread into mush and provides that crucial textural contrast, a warm, buttery crunch right before your teeth hit this tender, sweet meat. If you want to take it to the absolute highest tier of hospitality, you use a scratch-made artisan brioche or, what a lot of times we serve at the eatery, a gourmet milk bread dough. shaped into a split top roll. What does a split top roll look like? It looks like a hamburger bun. But the difference is when you shape it into the form of a hamburger bun, you want to keep the whole loaf together and bake it all at once. And then you cut it down and that's where you get your split top, right? The slight natural sweetness of a rich brioche pairs beautifully with the natural sugars of the lobster. And speaking of the meat, it's all about the ratio. A masterclass roll uses a deliberate mix of claw, knuckle, and tail meat. But most of us in the industry don't use a tail meat because now we're out of that $35 and $40 range for to price it out at. If you include the tail meat, you're probably looking at that $50 to $60 range the way lobster meat is priced out right now, or lobsters are priced out right now. But most places will do claw and knuckle meat into the lobster roll. The knuckle meat is the unsung hero. It is the absolute sweetest and most tender part of the entire lobster. The tail meat gives you that firm, meaty, satisfying bite, and the claw gives you that classic visual presentation. So let's get into the actual cooking techniques, because this is where the standard home cooks get tripped up. Lobster meat is incredibly unforgiving. If you boil it to death, it turns into rubber. And here are my two personal kitchen blueprints for an elevated execution of both styles. So, first, the ultimate garlic tarragon, Connecticut. This is the warm version. First, the water. When you poach your live lobster, you want it, your water needs to be heavily salted. It should taste exactly like the clean ocean water they came from. Drop them in, but do not leave them at rolling boil. Okay? We want a gentle sub-boil poach for about 7 to 8 minutes, just until they are slightly underdone. Take them out, crack them, and remove the meat. Now, instead of just melting regular butter in a pan, we use clarified butter. In a small saucepan, warm that butter gently and infuse it with a single smashed clove of fresh garlic and a fresh sprig of French tarragon. Toss that sweet, warm lobster meat into that aromatic butter just to finish the cooking process through. Spoon that directly onto your hot, toasted brioche bun. The tarragon gives it a faint, sophisticated anise note that elevates the whole profile. Now, let's talk about the main version, the elevated lemon herb. And if we prefer the cold main style, we aren't just jarred heavy deli mayonnaise. No Hellmann's here, okay? We are making a scratch-made lemon herb aioli. 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Slowly steam in your oil, stream in your oil until it emulsifies into a light cloud-like sauce. Once your poached lobster meat is fully chilled, fold it into that aioli very, very gently. You are not making a tuna salad here. You are not mashing it up. You want just enough of that bright citrusy oil aioli to lightly coat the outside of the large chunks of meat, keeping the lobster from breaking apart because it is the undisputed star of the show. Pop it into your warm toasted roll and you have an absolute masterpiece of a lobster roll. So as we are wrapping up the half hour of pure culinary devotion here on 103.9 FM, LI News Radio, whether you stand firmly on the side of hot, drawn butter or you swear allegiance to a bright, chilled lemon aioli, the underlying rule of the kitchen remains absolutely unchanged. Respect the ingredients. Do not overprocess it. Do not overcook it. And never settle for anything less than the real scratch meat execution from the bread to the seasoning. My motto for our culinary business, our catering business, our motto for ECC Eatery, this is what separates us from everybody else. Simple ingredients, made fresh, made from scratch, done with passion and love, is what we provide at 140 River Avenue in Patchogue. Lobster rolls were a big hit over the 4th of July and on our special board. Definitely send me a line on our social media page under Chef Charles J. Drayton. What stories do you want to hear about? What recipes are you seeking? What history of food would you like? Let me know in some of our social media pages on the Chef Charles J. Drayton or under ECC Eatery. Looking for some more ideas to do another wonderful show. You know, the brains behind the glass here that kind of helps you with my topics. 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I want to thank all of you for spending this Tuesday evening with me here on the Chef Charles Show. 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
8: 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John Marone was in court for the start of his trial yesterday, but instead pled guilty to aggravated sexual abuse and more. The incident happening in September of 2019. It was aboard the Liberty Glory as the victim was participating in the U.S. Merchant Marine Academy's C-Year program. Marone said he gave the female cadet an intoxicating substance and engaged in sexual contact with her while she was incapacitated. A Valley Stream man now facing burglary charges after allegedly stealing a safe from a shoe store in Cedarhurst. 54-year-old Frank Cirillo allegedly took the safe that was full of cash from Gildor Shoes on Central Avenue. It was back on the 25th of June. Police did not say just how much money was inside. Cirillo arraigned in First District Court yesterday in Hempstead. For 103.9 LI News Radio, I'm Jay Oliver.
9: ABC News, I'm Michelle Franzen. The U.S. carrying out another heavy day of strikes targeting Iran and ships navigating Iranian ports in the Strait of Hormuz. ABC's Karen Travers says Iran also launching attacks in the region.
10: Jordan and Bahrain were facing incoming yesterday, and then today reports from Kuwait about Iranian strikes back at them. Yesterday, the United States hit military installations in the north, also fired on that oil tanker. The president has repeated that threat to go after civilian infrastructure in Iran.
9: Acting Attorney General Todd Blanche, facing Senate confirmation hearings this week to become permanent AG, met with some survivors of the late convicted sex offender Jeffrey Epstein. Blanche facing criticism over the Justice Department's handling and release of the Epstein files, and Republican Senator Tom Tillis told Blanche he would withhold his vote until he met with survivors. In Texas Hill Country, high river water rescues continuing amid catastrophic flooding. The governor says at least one person has died. This is ABC News.
11: From the LI News Radio Weather Center, for tonight, widespread smoke may lay after midnight, mostly clear skies and a low around 67. For Friday, clear skies, lots of sunshine throughout the day. We'll stay dry with a high near 83. Friday night, partly cloudy skies, we'll have a low around 70. For Saturday, rain likely, possibly a thunderstorm in the afternoon. Partly sunny skies throughout with a high near 81. Saturday night, rain likely, showers possibly a thunderstorm after midnight, and a low around 72. From the LI News Weather Center, I'm Chris Keith.
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19: I'd like to welcome everyone. Frank McKay here, so much more importantly. You've known his work for many years, and he's put together just an amazing career, an amazing following, and it's a pleasure to talk to Southside Johnny. Southside, how are you?
20: I'm doing very well, Frank. How's it going out there?
19: It's going well. You've been at it so long for a young guy. You've seen all kinds of changes in this world, in the music world. You've been around all the folks, and you don't seem like you've ever changed. And again, this is the first time I'm talking to you, but I mean, everyone who knows you said, boy, this guy's just never changed personally over the years. I mean, do you agree with that assessment?
20: I don't know. I wouldn't be the one to be able to tell, I guess. I got older. I try to treat people fairly, and I find them. It's always been pretty straightforward for me. I love being on stage, and I don't try to pretend to be anything other than myself. So I don't know if I've changed or not. I suppose I have, but it seems like the same world to me, kind of.
19: Where did it all start out for you? If you don't mind, give us a little bit of a history lesson. Where were you born? Where were you raised?
20: I was born in a little town in New Jersey on the Atlantic Shore, Ocean Grove, which was a tiny town of about 3,000 people. My parents loved good music, blues and jazz and rhythm and blues, so I grew up with that kind of music. And I had friends that were in bands, and I used to hang out with those guys, you know, garage bands back in the 60s. Get up and sing occasionally, and it just kind of felt natural to me. And then later a club opened called the Upstage Club, and that's where I met Bruce and Steven and lots of other people, and just kind of got into the whole band scene that was happening. I really enjoyed it, and I really didn't have anything else as far as a career that I was that much interested in, so I just rode the wave along with the rest of the guys and started taking it seriously, got a break, made a record, and it's been 40 years since then.
19: You mentioned your parents liking good music. Your dad was a bass player, if I remember correctly.
20: Yes, he played the upright bass, and he would go out on gigs, just like every normal family. Dad would disappear Friday night and come home half in the bag. And when I later played bass in bands, he would borrow my electric bass if he had a gig and I didn't. So it was a kind of a close-knit thing, you know. We got along well with that.
19: Who was it for you outside of your family structure that you saw or that you heard that you said, wow, this is for me? I mean, was it a blues artist? Was it the Beatles? I mean, who?
20: It was all the music. I mean, listening to Benny King and Ray Charles and all of that, and then Elmore James, Muddy Waters. But I remember going to see James Brown. Somebody snuck me into a James Brown show in Asbury Park when I was 14. And he came out on stage, and he was just electric, and all the girls ran to the front of the stage, and I thought, that's kind of nice. And, you know, I mean, it's just all those guys. I saw Ray Charles back then, and Muddy Waters, all of that. And I just thought, gee, this is great. I really appreciate this and love it, and I've gotten the chance to do it. I'm going to take it seriously.
19: When you mention that about the girls and being affected by the girls going, it's a funny little thing, but it's a major motivator for young guys, teenagers to see that. I mean, all of a sudden, you know, you're up on, you know, you're 4 feet higher than everyone else and you're up there doing your thing and showing your talent. It puts you in a different category. I mean, what were you like in, what was it, junior high school, high school? I mean, did that become you? Did it become your personality that here you are, you're an entertainer. You're, I don't know if you started writing at that point, but I mean, songwriter, singer, did it become you early on, or did it take a little later before that was you and that was your personality?
20: No, I hated school. I mean, I hated every minute of school. I really didn't have any kind of attitude in high school. I just wanted to get out every day. I would skip school and go to the library. That's how bad it was. So, you know, that nobody really knew me as a singer in high school. I didn't get along with everybody. But when it really started to open up, we were just graduating high school. And some guys were thinking about going to college. Some guys got sent to Vietnam. I got out of all of that. I went to college for a year and a half. I hated that, too. God, what a nightmare. But then I started singing at, like I say, the Upstage Club and in certain bars and with certain bands. And we'd set up my own band. And everybody would put a band together for a gig. Then I started to become known as a singer. So it wasn't a real big transition for me. It was just what the reality was at the time. I didn't like high school. I have a few friends in high school, Vinnie Lopez and Gary Talent and a few other musicians. But for the rest, the nuclear bomb would go off and they'd been wiped out. I wouldn't have cared one bit. I was kind of a nerd and very, I was always lost in a dream world somewhere. So people would think I was just this airhead. I just didn't want to be there. But once I started playing in bands, I had even more discipline than school because you had to be at rehearsal, you had to show up to the gig, you had to learn all of the words, or if you're playing bass, you know. So it really became my education was to become a musician. I really didn't get that much from school, but I got a lot from hanging around with musicians and playing in bands.
19: Let me remind folks if they're just tuning in or just turning on their radios, you're listening to the incomparable Southside Johnny. Thrilled to have him. He's just put together just a wonderful career. You know, something stands out about your high school, and I was the same way with you at school. I couldn't wait to get out, and I skipped school to go to the library. I was reading about music and musicians and everything else there. But when you say, you know, you mentioned Vinnie Lopez and Gary Talent, and no pun intended here, but that's a lot of talent for that Neptune High School or whatever it was. Neptune, right? It was Neptune High School?
20: Yeah, we also had Marty Nelson, who's helped out Manhattan Transfer. We had a couple of songwriters that went out to Hollywood and did some things. There was a lot of music in Neptune High School. The band was a very good band. And the high school band, Gary, was in it. I was never in it. You know, they didn't need a lead singer. So, you know, it was very much a music was extremely important in our youth. And it became the major important thing later, but it was already more important than cliques and, you know, all the other things. It was just something that drew people together.
19: Was there any real backup plan, or was it just all music straight into it?
20: Once I got involved with those guys, it was all music straight into it. They all, Gary, the first one I met, it was like 14, and he said, I'm going to be a musician. And I thought, that's insane. How can you possibly know what's going to happen in your life? But he was dedicated to being a musician. And then I met Steven, and then I met Bruce, and I met this guy and that guy, and they all said the same thing at 17, that they were going to be musicians and nothing was going to stop them, and they didn't have any backup plan. And I certainly didn't have any backup plan. I never had any plan. I just kind of go wherever my will takes me.
19: What was your first impression of Steven Van Zandt when you met him? What was your first thing that hit you?
20: Just his intensity on stage. He was playing a Yardbird song with Vinnie and Gary. I think it was Vinnie and Gary. Could have been Big Bobby on trumpet. And he was just great. He played great guitar and he sang great and all, but the intensity that he was putting it forth was like he was determined to make you listen. It wasn't this kind of passive thing or, you know, hey, aren't we having a great time? He was completely confident in himself, and he was going to convince you that you should be listening to him. And I admired that. I thought, you know, this guy is really going to be somebody. We became friends and started to explore music together.
19: Well, let me ask you the same thing about Bruce Springsteen. I mean, look at the heights Bruce got, and you know, at one point he was more famous than any man on the planet. And what was your first impression of him?
20: Well, it was the same club. He was upstairs, though, in the rock and roll place, and he had this gold Les Paul, which is a beautiful guitar, and he's playing along with a bunch of guys, and he's singing this song about how the nuns taught him the blues. He went to Catholic school, and, you know, he was a real misfit in Catholic school. But one day, one of the nuns brought in a B.B. King record. And, of course, Bruce perked right up, and that was the first time I think he had heard B.B. King, and a nun was playing it for him. So he had this great, he was kind of riffing. He was just making it up as he was going along. It was just a great story song, and the band is playing away, and I thought, oh, God, more competition.
19: Let me remind folks once again, you're hearing the voice of Southside Johnny. Thrilled to have him, Frank McKay, here with somebody who is all about music and entertainment. You know, you talk about one of those classic party musicians and amazing. You know, I know Francesa every year, right? You play his benefit and you got this crossover. All the sports guys love you and the musicians obviously love you. You have this, you know, kind of a universal. No one hates you. I don't know anyone who dislikes Southside Johnny. Everybody gets you and appreciates
20: you. I probably have a few people that hate me. There's no real pretensions about the Jukes. We go out to have a good time. We love playing. We take music seriously, and sometimes we explore different things. And certainly if you're singing a song that has an emotion that is deep, you want to take the audience deep into that too. But mostly we're just glad to be on the road and playing, and it really comes across the stage, and the audience picks up on it, so they have a good time. Admire people who write art songs and have different messages, but there's always room for a fun band, and I guess that's just my nature, is to really enjoy myself and show it that I'm enjoying myself and not trying to be cool or anything.
19: There was a movie that I saw a long time ago. I was a kid. Jeff Goldblum was in it.
20: Right. Behind the Lines, I think it's called.
19: Between the Lines. Between the Lines.
20: Between the Lines.
19: Right. Yeah.
20: Something like that.
19: That's when I first noticed. Oh, boy, I was a kid. I don't want to tell you. I was 9 years old. But I think that's the first time I saw you, I heard of you. And I'll tell you what, a movie like that has to do a lot for, you know, a band, you know, local band coming out of Jersey. What did an appearance in that movie do for you? Is there any way to gauge it, or is it?
20: No, I don't know. It wasn't really widely distributed, but it became sort of a cult thing. And I just wanted to do it because I wanted to see what it was like backstage in a movie. And it was very interesting to watch, you know, kind of fly on the wall thing. And we only have small appearances in it. There's a whole plot with different people. And we're not really the focus of the movie, but it was fascinating to see what goes on while shooting a movie. And even though we played at night, we were playing, I think it wasn't the Bottom Line, it was some club in New York. And we had to get up at 5:30, 6 o'clock in the morning to, you know, be on set. So we were completely bleary-eyed by the time we started shooting. But I loved it. I thought it was a great experience. I don't think it really did anything to promote us that much.
19: It did for me. Well, it was maybe because I was young and I saw it somewhere. I remember the woman from Taxi, Mary Lou Hanna, was in it. John Hurd, I think he did.
20: Yep.
19: Yeah, he was in The Sopranos, later in his career. John Hurd, you know, I think he played the cop or something in that. But Bruno Kirby was in it. Godfather Part Two, he played Comenza. He was in it. Loved the movie. I don't know why. I have fond memories of it, but I remember you being part of that. And again, you know, you look at it and you played, you know, a small role in it or whatever, but still it's somebody's into music. Somebody watching that is into music. That's what they're focusing on. They're focused on
20: it. It was cool to be in it. It's like those old 50s rock and roll movies where all of a sudden Fats Domino was there. Yeah. I remember that movie, the giant Gila monster or something like that. There's some crazy monster movie where all of a sudden they go to the gym and there's Fats Domino playing. You know, to us music lovers, that was the point of the movie. The rest of it was fun, but wow, there's that.
19: When was the first time you met somebody outside of your realm that was doing this for a living? Your contemporaries are Bruce and Steven and all those guys, but who was the first one you remember that was like outside of your level, a little older maybe, and they were already touring or they were already, you know, recording? Can you remember who that was?
20: There were a lot of people when we were young, and there was a band called Sonny and the Starfires, and my friend Doug played drums in it. He was a miscreant from up in North Jersey, and eventually Vinnie Lopez took over the drums for Doug when he freaked out. But we would go to these shows and meet people. I met Mickey Addio, who was somebody who sang doo-wop in the Asbury Park area and made records, and he was trying to make a living at it and all, but you obviously saw all people struggling to make enough money to eat and pay rent, and most of them had day jobs. And that's what I was like too, all the way through to when we were making the first album. I always worked because I needed money in my pocket, you know. The thing is, Bruce didn't. Steven did. He worked a jackhammer on the Barclay or Turnpike. But I don't remember meeting anybody who was actually making their living at music and actually just doing just that till later.
19: Let me remind folks once again, if you're just turning on your radios or just tuning in a little late, Frank McKay here with Southside Johnny. You know his work from, of course, the Asbury Jukes. They've been around for a long time and a part of pop culture for such a long time. Frank McKay here with Southside. Is there anything that came along, let's say tour-wise, that you offered on, you know, early on and maybe you thought it wasn't the right move for you and you went a different direction? Is there anything you remember being offered that you turned down, that you look back on and said, you know, maybe I would have liked to do that?
20: Geez, I don't think so. I mean, I turned down a lot of things, but mostly because they didn't interest me or I thought they weren't the right thing to do, either as far as career or morally or ethically or whatever. You know, you get involved in lots of different things. When you make music, when you make records, people offer you all sorts of things. And there's been some sleazeballs that have come by and said, hey, we're going to do this, we're going to do that. And I've had to say, no, thanks, you know. Mostly I do what I think is the right thing. It hasn't led me astray yet. Every time I've said, oh, all right, I'll do this one thing, I've always regretted it greatly. And so I don't do that anymore. If I don't think something fits into what I feel is right, I don't do it. I don't care what they offer. You know, I remember Bruce turning down, I think it was $500,000 or whatever, some enormous amount of money to play in a stadium. I think it was RFK Stadium in Pennsylvania. This is before Born to Run really hit. He didn't think that he would sound good or look good because they didn't have the big screens or anything or even the big PAs back then. And I'm looking at him like I'm goggle-eyed because he was not rich by any stretch of imagination. I mean, they were scraping by. The record company was getting a little skeptical because the first two albums didn't sell. He just turned it down flat. I just applauded that. I thought that was great. And of course, he was right. It would have been a disaster for the kind of show that he could do that now, because there's ways to do it, but back then you couldn't.
19: Hearts of Stone, I think, really got on the map after, like, Rolling Stone got behind it. A great album, but somehow the print media, which is dying out now, I mean, obviously there's, you know, with the internet, you're not seeing much of that. But think of what a big deal Rolling Stone was. You know, that was one of the things, like, when I went into the library, I'm reading Rolling Stone and whatever, and they got a lot of music, and I got to hand it to them. I mean, you know, the writers back then and some of the folks, they got a lot of music that mainstream radio missed and that the mainstream public missed. And I think Hearts of Stone was recognized as, like, I don't know, the top 50 album or the top 100 albums. And again, I'm looking from the outside, looking in, but do moments like that mean as much to you as I would think it would?
20: Well, it's nice to be recognized. Look, I know when I'm good on stage and I know when I'm not. And that's infinitely more important to me. I mean, it's nice that somebody says, hey, great record and all that. You know, I'd rather have a fan say that than Rolling Stone, only because it's so immediate. You know what I mean? There's no intercession with, I just really live to please people. And I'm glad Rolling Stone liked the album, but just put me on the road. I get much more of a satisfaction from the audience reaction than from anything else. It's not money. I don't care about the Hall of Fame or any of that jazz. You know, that's, to me, that's all peripheral. It's, can you make a career in music? And are you good enough to keep playing for decades? And I hear some people like Ray Charles and John Lee Hooker and B.B. King, who all played until they collapsed, you know? And I think that's kind of what I wanted for my life. I didn't want to give up music because I didn't have anything else to do, and I loved it so much. So my success for me is that I still can make music and please people.
19: If you walked away, let me remind everyone of who they're listening to. Welcome back. Our very special guest is Southside Johnny, the incomparable Southside Johnny, just a wonderful performer, and he's been doing a long time for a young guy. Frank McKay here with Southside Johnny. You get into such a flow, and it's great to know that you're not so concerned with, you know, the press and those kind of accolades, and it's, you know, about the fans with you. But do you keep any kind of statistics? Like, do you have any idea of how many shows you've done?
20: No, I wouldn't want to know. It would frighten me. You get these little Tuskies and awards, and I got the key to the city from Asbury Park once, which was this cheap tax thing. And I hit him off the hood, my roadie for 30-some years. I should say, take care of this. And he puts him somewhere, and I don't need any reminders. I know who I am. I know what I do. I have no nostalgia about anything. To me, it's always the next gig and looking forward to the next record and so on and so forth. I rarely look back.
19: And that's great. I mean, it's refreshing to hear someone. I mean, it's because it's real. I mean, it's...
20: I also don't remember half of it, too, so...
19: Yeah, so you got an excuse not to care if you can't remember it. But, hey, listen, you've put together just a wonderful career. We got a couple moments left with Southside Johnny and appreciate your time here. What's the rest of your year look like? Is it laid out in stone or is it fluid at this point? Do you like to plan way ahead or do you kind of take it as it comes?
20: Well, I have a booking agency and I've got a manager and all the usual accoutrements of being a professional musician. They show me what they're thinking of, and I agree or not agree. But once I say yes, you know, that we try to do every gig, obviously. So we're pretty busy starting February 15th. We play our annual winter show at the Stone Pony to break up the winter, although it hasn't been that bad up here. And then we get on the bus, and I think we go to Florida and North Carolina. I don't really know the whole route, but from here on in, I think we're busy almost all the rest of the year, and hopefully we'll get a break in there to make another album or at least get started on one. Usually recorded in the winter, but there's been family things that have happened and just not ready this winter, but hopefully we'll get another album out within a year.
19: I mean, recording-wise, do you do it the same way you did it way back in the 70s? I mean, is it analog and do you guys get together in the studio or has it changed? Has your methodology changed over the years?
20: Not too much in the sense that even though it's digital now, it's much more efficient and cheaper and less time-consuming to do it on a digital recording. But we still get the band in the studio and, you know, we have rehearsal and we go in and play and we leave room for improvisation. Things happen in the studio that when you catch them, they really excite you. Because once you've rehearsed the song enough times, it becomes, you know, you're going to do it right. Whereas when things go crazy, then you'll all of a sudden you realize that you're enjoying making music. So I like to leave it open as far as that goes. If something wild goes on and it sounds right to me, we'll keep it. But usually it's just guys getting together and enjoying what they're doing and not arguing too much, although sometimes.
19: Do you think there's a lot of music, Asbury Jukes music, that we've never heard, or have you released just about everything you've recorded?
20: I think we put out just about everything. I mean, I've got hundreds of songs that I've never recorded, but that's because I don't think they're as good as the songs I have recorded. So I don't think there's much left in the can, but then again, there's probably some songs I don't remember. I mean, after all these years, we probably have songs that we recorded that didn't make the cut, and they're floating around there somewhere.
19: Yeah, right. I mean, I gotta believe. And again, it sounds, you know, again, you're not into statistics. You're not a compiler. It doesn't sound like you're a hoarder or anything, you know, along those lines. Anything. But that's what I mean by people saying that you haven't changed over the years. I'm sure you evolved and everybody changes a little bit. I mean, I think that's very refreshing. I mean, that's what you're basically, you know, the way I would expect you to be. I mean, you know, it's music first and it's love of the music and you're really not there to analyze it. You're there to do it.
20: And also I'm not caught up in the image and everything like that. There are people like Lady Gaga, and I don't mind Lady Gaga. I think she's fine. You get this reputation for being out there with your clothes and always shocking and interesting and can't leave your house in sweats and go shopping. And I like shopping. I like cooking. I like walking the streets and being left alone. I don't mind people recognizing me, but I don't want to have to put on some face to meet a face. You know, I just want to be who I am.
19: I imagine in certain spots you can't really go to the store without being recognized, but you know, you could probably have a pretty normal life. I mean, everyone knows your name and everyone knows your music. In general, you have a little bit of privacy.
20: I'm not a star or anything like that. It's not this charisma thing. I sing. And it's good that way. You know, it's like Willie Randolph, when he played for the Yankees, used to walk home. He lived not far from Yankee Stadium. Talk to him and stuff like that, but because they got so used to it, it wasn't a big deal and he felt comfortable doing that. I always admired that. And Bruce can do that, too. I remember walking down the boardwalk one time after Born to Run, and we were talking. And I looked behind me, and there's all these people following us, but like 20 feet away. And it's exuded this, talking to somebody, I'm private, leave me alone. And they did. And I think you can get away with that if you have that strength of character and that charismatic demeanor that projects what you're thinking. Me, I'm just another schlub on the bus, you know.
19: I don't know. There's a term that I heard Stanley Clarke, you know, the great jazz bassist, use, and he said something about being jazz famous. And what that is, like everyone in your field knows who you are. The insiders all know who you are. And, of course, fans know who you are. But in general, you could live a normal life. You could do your own shopping.
20: Yeah.
19: You could do whatever. I always thought of you as being jazz famous. You're well
20: I'm going to remember that one. Yeah, I mean, it's important to me to be able to go out and just exist with the world and not have to, You know, I mean, Elvis Presley used to buy out a movie theater so he could go watch a movie. To me, that sounded like the biggest nightmare. I don't want that. I never wanted that kind of thing. I saw Bruce go through it and John Bon Jovi and a few other people, and that kind of thing is spooky to me. I don't want people obsessing over me. I'm glad they like the music, but that's it.
19: Whatever you've done it right, and you've put together just a long, healthy career, and, you know, you gotta look back and be very proud of that. I know you don't like looking back. No matter what, you gotta be proud of what you've done. You've got loyal fans, you got, you know, people who've been listening to you for years and respect what you do, and you have that. You have respect. So, I mean, congratulations on all of that, all of the success. Frank McKay here, again, our very special guest has been Southside Johnny. You know his work from, of course, with Asbury Jukes. Still going strong. I mean, ready to get on a bus again and tour and play what it seems like what he loves to do more than anything in the world. Any final thoughts for us outside?
20: No, I just hope to see some folks at the shows and come and have a good time. And thanks, Frank.
19: Thanks a million. I'm thrilled to have you. I've been dying to get you for a while, and just keep up the great work. And thanks again.
20: Okay. See ya.
19: And I want to thank all of you for tuning in. You've been listening to Southside Johnny, a wonderful singer, songwriter, musician, and put together just an enviable career, but just really down-to-earth guy, as I've always heard he was. And Frank McKay signing off. Southside Johnny, again, has been our very special guest. We'll see you all next time.
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8: For 103.9 LI News Radio, I'm Jay Oliver. The driver involved in the fatal shooting of NYPD Detective Jonathan Diller is headed to prison. 43-year-old Lindy Jones pled guilty to weapons charges, got a sentence to 5 years behind bars. He was behind the wheel in Guy Rivera. Jones' passenger shot Detective Diller. Rivera, meanwhile, was sentenced more than 115 years in prison. And an East Meadow lifeguard being praised for helping other young swimmers. 16-year-old Jace Owens helped secure a scholarship to fund swimming lessons for local kids. He's working with the Stu Leonard Water Safety Foundation was started by Kim and Stu Leonard back in 1990, all in honor of their 21-month-old son, Stu, who drowned. Now competitive high school swimmer, Jay says he didn't spearhead the effort just so kids could have fun, but so they can learn a potentially life-saving skill. For 1039 LI News Radio, I'm Jay Oliver.
0: ABC News, I'm Michelle Franzen. The U.S. carrying out another heavy day of strikes targeting Iran and ships navigating Iranian ports in the Strait of Hormuz. ABC's Karen Travers says Iran also launching attacks in the region.
10: Jordan and Bahrain were facing incoming yesterday, and then today reports from Kuwait about Iranian strikes back at them. Yesterday, the United States hit military installations in the north, also fired on that oil tanker. The president has repeated that threat to go after civilian infrastructure in Iran.
9: Acting Attorney General Todd Blanche, facing Senate confirmation hearings this week to become permanent AG, met with some survivors of the late convicted sex offender Jeffrey Epstein. Blanche facing criticism over the Justice Department's handling and release of the Epstein files, and Republican Senator Tom Tillis told Blanche he would withhold his vote until he met with survivors. In Texas Hill Country, high river water rescues continuing amid catastrophic flooding. The governor says at least one person has died. This is ABC News.
11: From the LI News Radio Weather Center. For tonight, widespread smoke, mainly after midnight. Mostly clear skies and a low around 67. For Friday, clear skies, lots of sunshine throughout the day. We'll stay dry with a high near 83. Friday night, partly cloudy skies. We have a low around 70. For Saturday, rain likely, possibly a thunderstorm in the afternoon. Partly sunny skies throughout with a high near 81. Saturday night, rain likely. Showers, possibly a thunderstorm after midnight. And a low around 72. From the LI News Weather Center, I'm Chris Keith.
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7: I'd like to welcome everyone to Frank McKay here. So much more importantly, a wonderful singer, front man, and certainly actor. You know him as an actor. If you don't know Born as Ghosts, check them out. They're absolutely terrific. I think Light On, I got caught up on that. That's where I first heard of Born as Ghosts. I didn't even realize it was Eric Balfour who was the lead singer. And you know him from 6 Feet Under. He was terrific. And 24, and so many things. Country Comfort is his latest. It's a Netflix series, and it looks terrific. I got to check it out. I'm looking forward to it. And it should be available on demand on Netflix in the next few days here. But Eric Balfour, how are you?
24: I'm good, thank you. That was a very kind introduction. I need you to give me that pep talk every morning.
7: Come on, you gotta hear it a lot. You do a great job with singing. Your last band was terrific. Is this basically the same lineup and you changed the name?
24: Yeah, Born as Ghosts was the second incarnation of the same band. Just when we signed our new record deal, they said the name of the band used to be Free Dalva. And it was the name of a street
6: up in Big Bear where we would go snowboarding. And they went, that's confusing. You need to change that. And we went, okay, no problem. And that's how that went.
7: Yeah, whatever you know, it's kind of like whatever you say, especially nowadays, record deals are tough to come by. They're just not giving them out. But listen, you guys deserve it. And if people out there don't know Born as Ghosts, you got to check him out. Eric's terrific. He's got a great voice, great writer, just absolutely terrific. Tell us a little bit about Country Comfort and your character there, and give us a little rundown without spoiling, of course.
6: Yeah, this show, honestly, it's my dream come true. You know, the show stars Catherine McPhee. She plays a struggling musician. And at the beginning of the show, she and my character, her boyfriend Boone, we break up because we have, you know, different visions of our musical careers. And so she has to find a new path, and she gets a job working for a family that recently lost their mother, and she becomes their nanny. And it just so happens that every one of the kids in this family is incredibly talented musically, and they form this bond, and the show is funny and sweet and full of heart. And, you know, for me, yeah, music was my first love. So to get to do a show that combines music, I get to play a musician.

0: that big laugh. For me, I went back and I, you know, was watching all these old episodes of Cheers and Roseanne and Family Ties, and it felt like that type of show. And I think Karen Lucas, the creator of the show, did a fantastic job of, you know, finding the balance between the humor and the heart. And I'm just excited for people to see it. Check it out, please.
1: Well, kudos to the casting folks too. It sounds like they put a mix of folks that normally you wouldn't see together there, and I think that's great. You know, especially nowadays, yeah. You kind of see the same people all kind of thrown together, and I think it looks like they put a nice mix of people together. I'm really looking forward to it. Again, called Country Comfort. Let me ask you this, and of course you could relate, you know, like going, you have to kind of go back a bit and know what it's like to be concerned, like this guy being concerned, hey, am I ever going to make it? Is it going to ever happen? And all of that. It's probably a little different now that you have made it, you know, now that you've had tremendous success. I mean, 99.9% of the people would switch places with you right now with the career that you've put together. But if you think about it, I would think, and I'm not an actor, but I would think, you know, I have to reach back to my past. I have to reach back before all the success and everything that you had to kind of get that feeling. I mean, was that difficult?
0: No, not at all. See, the funny part about being an actor is pretty much after the end of every job, you assume that was your last one. I don't know what it is. It's like a weird phobia that every actor has. The minute they call a cut on the last scene of any job, you're just like, oh my God, am I ever going to work again? So no, it wasn't hard to pull that up. The entertainment, you know, people ask me, my son was born 2 years ago, and he's, thankfully he looks just like his mother, who's beautiful, so he is incredibly adorable and beautiful, and people always ask me, they're like, come on, you gotta let him get into, let him do commercials, or, you know, let him get into acting. I'm like, never, never, because our business is, you know, it's so unfair, and it's, you know, there's so much rejection, and unlike many other careers, hard work doesn't necessarily pay off. You know, there's a certain amount of luck and circumstance, and so it's definitely not hard to relate to struggling the way that the characters in the show do. Yeah, you're pretty much always in fear of never working.
1: Well, listen, you're a modest guy, and I think you hit it on the head. A lot of people feel the same way. Country Comfort, everyone, they got to check it out on Netflix. It's coming right up. Before I let you go, Born as Ghost, obviously everything's fluid now, schedule-wise. Do you have anything set in stone where you're hoping to get out in front of an audience at this time or that time? Can you give us some idea of what's going on in the next year?
0: You know, we don't. You know, honestly, it's been a minute, so it'll really kind of, I would love to get back to playing music more, and I love the guys I play music with, and, you know, hopefully at some point the stars align and we get to make some music again soon. But no, there's no schedule right now.
1: Well, listen, great band. Congratulations on everything. And the new show, Country Comfort, it sounds like it's going to be around for a long time, and looking forward to it. Before we let you go, give us a website or a social media site for people to follow along with what you're doing.
0: Yeah, please follow me on Instagram and Twitter, at Eric Balfour, at my name. Pretty easy to find, and there's going to be a lot of fun stuff in the next few days, behind the scenes stuff from the show. And yeah, come check it out.
1: Congrats on your son, too. 2 years is still time to say congrats on that, and congrats on everything.
0: Yeah.
1: Thanks for being here, Eric.
0: Thank you so much. You have a great day.
1: You too. Eric Balfour, everyone. Terrific actor and a wonderful singer. The name of his band is Born as Ghost. You know him from 6 Feet Under, which was terrific. Jock, but terrific. Again, Country Comfort is his latest, and he is a very good actor. I remember he played Satan in some TV commercial, and I think he was punishing somebody for making him drive a minivan or something like that. It was funny. That was him. You know, I remember the commercial, and then somebody pointed out, I said, you know, that's Eric Balfour. He really is a terrific talent. Check out Born as Ghost. They got some great, great music. And you can catch them online and download them, get them on Spotify or wherever you go to get music. They're worth checking out, Born as Ghost. But again, most people know Eric from his work as an actor. Terrific stuff. 24. He had a good run on 24, and it was a big-time show, as is 6 Feet Under. But a big, long resume from this guy. And, you know, he sounds like a good guy. He sounds like a modest guy. He's got a 2-year-old. And, you know, I have a feeling he'll, somehow somebody will drag him into the business. You know, he's got a talented dad and sounds like a beautiful

0: with the mom. You know, sometimes it's that's where the casting people go and folks go, so it might be too attractive. Plus, he's going to see Dad up on stage, and you know, he really does. He's got great presence as a singer, as a front man. You'll see from the videos. Once again, Eric Balfour, everyone, has been our very special guest. Frank McKay signing off. Check out Country Comfort one last time. Check them out, and you'll be able to see it on Netflix and type of thing that I'll bring when I get the chance. And again, terrific actor, terrific singer. Eric Balfour has been our very special guest, and we'll see you next time.
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0: I'd like to welcome everyone. Frank McKay here. So much more importantly, every once in a while you just see a guest or have a guest and you just say, wow. Doc Severinsen is our very special guest today. And if you haven't seen PBS's American Masters, Never Too Late, the Doc Severinsen story, some people think it is. But it is late that they're doing this, but just perfect anytime it comes out. We're talking to a man who has seen the world from a unique situation, a situation where no one else has ever seen it. He is a study in the history of entertainment and music. He is a legend, the iconic Doc Severinsen. Doc, how are you?
2: Oh, I'm doing fine, and I'm reminded where your show was coming from. It was the second major place I lived in my life. I'm from the state of Oregon. And I did a lot of my growing up on Jackson Heights.
0: Wow. Yeah. Well, listen, I knew that, and we're very proud of that, by the way. What a career. I mean, you even have to look back and just say, just wow. Who could have expected that as a kid growing up in Oregon and just looking and thinking, what can I accomplish in this world? As optimistic as you could be, you never could have imagined it turning out as beautifully as it did. Correct?
2: You're absolutely right. And I have a question I want to ask you.
0: Please.
2: What do you think was the thing I most wanted to be in my life? I didn't. It wasn't a trumpet player or a musician. You'll never guess, so I'll tell you.
0: Go ahead.
2: I wanted to be a racehorse jockey.
0: I would have never guessed.
2: And I never outgrew it, even after I lost all my earnings at the track.
0: Wow. Looking back, I mean, if you had to make a choice between what you did and being a racehorse, jockey, I imagine you'd have to pick this. This is unbelievable. I can't think of a comparison who saw the world exactly the way you saw it.
2: It came to me from a childhood experience. I played at the state fair in Salem, Oregon every year, and a large part of the music we played at the racetrack where they had races all afternoon, every day, 7 days a week for the time of the fair. And I was, close enough to reach out and touch those jockeys. And, there was just something about it. I can't, but before that, I'd get up early in the mornings and go out on the back stretch where they had the barns that they kept the racehorses in. And I would just wander around there by the hour. And then at night, I played the formal horse show where they had the, you know, the jumping horses and all that kind of thing. And my folks could never understand. They say, what's this thing with you and horses? I said, I don't know. But that's I just want to be around horses for the rest of my life, and I have been.
0: Yeah. Well, listen, just amazing. Everyone, of course, knows you for your work with The Tonight Show with Johnny Carson. And what I'm talking about is for 30 years, you had a perspective of seeing the legends in music, the legends in entertainment, in newsworthiness. I mean, nothing happened really without The Tonight Show being part of it for those 30 years. I mean, you're talking about anybody. I can't, you know, if you did the 6 degrees of Doc Severinsen, I can't imagine there being anybody that it hasn't touched somewhere along the line. It's just amazing.
2: As I look back on it, I think it's a good thing that I didn't become a racehorse jockey or something like that.
0: Yeah.
2: I think my place is exactly where I wound up. I could not ask for more than that.
0: Is there a standout moment or a little group of moments that you could point to? And again, we'll remind everybody to watch PBS's Never Too Late, the Doc Severinsen story. Is there, you know, again, you've seen everything. Is there a handful of things or one thing that stands out more than the other?
2: Yes. I had been playing in the Skip Henderson's band on The Tonight Show. And I got to know Johnny, and he had me go out and do concerts with him in big, huge venues, you know, places that seated, 15 or 20,000 people. And I'd put together a band in that town and play music as part of the show. We did a whole different kind of show. And that went on for a few years. And, one day, the producer, Stan Irwin, of the show, came up to me. He says, "Hey, Doc, John asked me to talk to you. He says he's not quite, he wants to make a change in the band. And would you be interested in coming back to the show as the band leader?" And when I said yes, I think they heard it 100,000 miles away. That's how loud I said, "Yes!" And it's the biggest single moment in my life. I can tell you that. And I knew exactly what to expect, and I knew what I wanted to do with it, and I was very proud. I never thought the day would come, but, you know, I was satisfied to just be on the show and the band and go out and do dates with, Johnny. And when I look back, the moment that Stan Irwin said, Johnny wants to make a change in the band. He said, "Would you be interested in being the leader of the band?" are you kidding?
0: Yeah. Just amazing. Listen, I know a million people are waiting to talk to you. Real honor to talk to you, Doc Severinsen. Just absolutely amazing career that you've had and a life that you've had. And not bad. Arlington, Oregon. Not bad for a kid from Arlington, Oregon. And just, listen, if you want to leave us with something, please do. If you want to give us a website or a social media site, please do. But we want to thank you for being here and congratulations on the special. It's just absolutely great.
2: Thank you. Sometime we'll need to sit down and have a talk.
0: Yeah, way to go. Doc Severinsen, thanks again for being here.
2: Okay, thank you.
0: PBS American Masters, Never Too Late, the Doc Severinsen story. Legend, icon, whatever you want to, but it's that whole show. I mean, Ed McMahon, Johnny Carson, Doc Severinsen, you can't get away from the impact that show had. You make an appearance on that show, and I've had people on my show say it, you know, like when you had that show and you got on that show, you can create a career off of a 10-minute appearance. One sit down, if it went well, your career could just absolutely just take off. after that. It's not like that now, and that's no slam at Jimmy Fallon. It's just there's 500 stations now, or 1,000 stations, and there's a lot of different choices. Back then, there were three networks, and what was on at 11:30 at night? I mean, it was 11 o'clock at night. What was on to compete with The Tonight Show? It was The Tonight Show or nothing. So the power that it had to do with exclusivity and the timing. And, you know, when he said when he got asked to replace Kitch Henderson, and he said yes, and you could hear him from miles away. I mean, you could see why. It was a hit. It was a, when Johnny Carson took over Jack Parr, it was a hit with Jack Parr, but nothing like it was with Johnny Carson. And it just was chemistry. And whatever you want to say about Johnny Carson, I never met him. He was as iconic as they get, but whatever it is, the timing, the time period, the audience, the exclusivity of the audience made that show the most powerful thing that you could imagine. There was nothing like it. And Doc Severinsen, I mean, just wow. I mean, Doc Severinsen is the last remaining. I mean, Ed McMahon, Doc Severinsen, and of course Johnny Carson at the head of the mountain, dominated TV. In 30 years, Doc Severinsen was on that show, and everyone, when I say he's seen the world from a different perspective than anyone else, who else sat in that that position? The musicians that he's played with, I mean, the legends. I mean, I'd be here for hours just trying to name the different people that appeared on the Tonight Show. And he was the band leader. He dealt with every one of them. Then the guests, the guests themselves, the partying that they did, the dinners and everything else, but the newsmakers and everyone, I don't know why Muhammad Ali comes to mind. And, when you think of iconic people, but yet Muhammad Ali, Probably the first big nighttime appearance he did, or the first nighttime appearance he did after his arrest and being stripped of the belt was, I'm certain it was The Tonight Show. But anything that was newsworthy, the careers that were made from that show, just unbelievable. Doc Severinsen has been our very special guest. I wish I had more time with him. I'd love to sit with him, as he just asked, and get him for, half hour, whatever. But PBS American Masters, never too late. The Doc Severinsen story is upon us. Everyone check it out. Frank McKay signing off. Doc Severinsen from Tonight Show fame has been our very special guest, Grammy Award winner, and everything else you can imagine. Iconic, legendary Doc Severinsen has been our very special guest. We'll see you next time.
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8: Live from the LI News Radio studios in the heart of Islip at Long Island's MacArthur Airport. From the city to the tips of the North and South Fork, all the news from our island in one place. 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
6: For 103.9 LI News Radio, I'm Jay Oliver. Well, Nass County officials reporting an abnormally high number of calls. It's about smoke from the wildfires burning in Canada. The Nass County Fire Marshal's office posting an update to Facebook yesterday, adding that fire communications is adequately staffed to triage the increased call volume. Meanwhile, more than 100 wildfires are burning from Alberta to Toronto. An air quality alert has been extended all through the end of today, and that for the entire state. Police cracking down on illegal e-bike use across Long Island, but kids are still riding and still getting hurt. New York's law states riders must be at least 16 to operate an e-bike, despite the rule for children between 10 and 14 years old have been seriously hurt in e-bike crashes all since April. And a 14-year-old boy was killed in North Belmore last November. New York State Police issuing a warning to the public, reminding parents that repeated violations by minors could lead to criminal charges filed against their guardians. 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
9: ABC News, I'm Michelle Franzen. In just a few hours, President Trump will address the country. Press Secretary Caroline Leavitt says his speech will center on election integrity, she says, ahead of the midterms.
10: It will shock you if you have an honest eye listening to the president tonight, and everything he is saying will be backed by facts and by evidence that will be provided this evening.
9: Senate Minority Leader Chuck Schumer says the president wants to rewrite history from his loss in the 2020 presidential election.
11: Trump's speech tonight has nothing to do with the 2020 elections. It has everything to do with the 2026 elections. He's scared to death that he will lose in 2026.
9: Hostilities between the U.S. and Iran intensifying over the Strait of Hormuz blockade. The U.S. launching more strikes and Iran targeting U.S. assets in the region. In Texas Hill Country, the governor says two people have died due to catastrophic flooding. High river rescues continue. This is ABC News.
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20: Right, we got a lot to get to with our next guest, Mr. Joseph Nicholas Campolo. Ladies and gentlemen, not only the great managing partner of Campolo Middleton McCormick, he's the creator, the founder of the wonderful Strata Alliance. We talk about Strata all the time. We'll get into that. Joe did a blog many years ago. A lot of people want to know how it all got going here. I did a blog. I loved it. And, I'll tell you, I've known Joe a long time, but does a wonderful job. We put it on the air, off the record, on the record. Off the record was the blog, on the record, obviously on the air. Mr. Campolo, joins us here in, mid-July. Sir, it's great having you. How's your summer going?
21: Hey, Jay, great to be here. It's going good. This is actually a weird summer. It's the weather has been just crazy nutty. Now we're dealing with these smoke-filled skies, but otherwise everything is going great. How you doing?
20: I'm doing well, my friend. Doing well. All-Star game was kind of a dud the other night. You and I love our baseball. I didn't like, although I did like the Sandlot deal with the kids and the bikes coming on the field. You know, listen, baseball's trying, but Joe, you know, listen, I go back to the 70s, 80s. You're never going to get it back as far as with the All-Star game. As a kid, for me, you know, it was a midsummer classic. You know, you'd watch all the great stars. I guess, you know what it is? I think it's lost its luster because of interleague play. You know, you see it every day, American League versus National League. Back in those days, you know, you saw those folks at the World Series battle each other, the two leagues, and the All-Star game. And I guess maybe it's lost a little bit in that regard. I don't know. But you know, it is what it is.
21: It's nostalgic, right? I can remember my first day. That's probably why I'm a Mets fan. My first ever baseball game. I was a young kid going to Shea Stadium with my grandfather, getting a hot dog, teaching me how to use a scorecard. It's a magical experience when you have that as a child. I don't know. In today's world, Jay, I don't know if that type of experience exists. I'm sure there's other great experiences, but with everybody on their phones and massive amounts of traffic, I just don't know. I remember as a kid, and that's what made me fall in love with baseball. You know, this year's a little tough as a Mets fan. It's a tough year. I'm a little depressed about it, but yeah, there's always next year. That's the beautiful thing.
20: And hopefully you're going to make some trades by the 3rd of August. Are you a believer that Francisco Lindor's days are numbered with the Mets?
21: I just had this conversation last night over dinner with a friend of mine. I can't understand why this team can't get its act together. I mean, we need Lindor. He's an icon there, and I just don't understand him and Soto, the bickering. I don't understand it, Jay. It's incredibly frustrating. But I would tell Mr. Cohen, stop focusing on your casino and focus on your baseball team, please.
20: You know, I would get them. You know what I would do with these guys? Maybe the All-Star Ray Los Soto played in the game. I would get these guys away for a couple of days. Soto, Lindor, and Steve Cohn. No Stearns, no David Stearns. And just take them away to some undisclosed location. And you'll live in the woods. You'll live in a tent. You'll have campfires. You'll roast marshmallows together. You'll tell scary stories. You know, how you broke into the game, how you got into baseball. You know, kind of get back to the crux of it all. Have a conversation. You know, that's what I would do. If I'm saying, you're right. He's more concerned about making money in casinos and everything else. I can't figure it out myself. Now, if I owned the team, I'd make sure everything is in harmony and everything else. But we'll see what goes on over the next couple. Are you into the World Cup? I am. I've lost a little bit of juice. I got to tell you, after the USA soiled their pants a week and a half ago, Joseph.
21: Yeah, you know, I follow it, you know, I follow it, daily just to see the news, the updates. It's the most exciting thing going on in sports. You know, at our golf club in the halfway house, the guy who runs the halfway house, he always has it on in there. It's kind of funny. I give him crap about it and say, it's a golf club, put golf on. But that's where I started watching the World Cup, and now I have conversations with the guys there. So I am watching it. I mean, it's an exciting time for the world. You know, it's odd to me that it's never really taken off in the U.S. I think if the U.S. would have gone really deep into this tourney, it would have gotten more traction. I know there's U.S. teams. I know it's all there, but it's still not part of the mainstream in the U.S. So I'm curious to see if that's ever really going to take off here.
20: Yeah. You know, part of the problem the last few days, you know, starting these games at 3:00 during the week, you know, to me, I'm sorry, that's where FIFA blew it. This is the host country. Accommodate this country. Most people work at 3:00 in the afternoon. Who the hell is going to watch it? You want to tell me you want to put it on at 5? England gets it at 11. I get it. Okay. Yeah. Go ahead. Don't put it on at 3. Who's watching it? I want to get into it. I have gotten into this tournament. I mean, I'm loving it on the weekends, but during the week outside of the U.S., I mean, you're putting a game on at 3:00 on a Tuesday and Wednesday. That's not cutting it for me. And of course, yesterday, you know, the magic of Messi and Argentina continue. And, you know, Joe, I always say, you know, they had Egypt had a 2-0 lead and with 10 to go a couple of weeks ago in the round of 32. I mean, that could have been incredible. But they have had a magical end of games. Cape Verde, I'm sitting at a bar on a Saturday. I couldn't believe what I saw there. Messi is unbelievable. Absolutely the best player in the world. At his age, still getting it done. He finds ways. He's so nonchalant. And then when it comes for a rush offensively, that's when the great Messi gets into gear. Something to watch if you really focus on this guy. But that's a special team. That's going to be a good game against Spain on Sunday.
21: Yeah, I think that's right. And, you know, he's a smart player. It's a lot of energy you got to expend, and you're exactly right. If you watch him, he holds his energy until the opportunities open up, and then he becomes unstoppable. He really is just unbelievable to watch.
20: Yeah, and we've seen some great players. You know, I've learned about this Harry Kane from England, of course. The creme de la creme of Norway and Holland, Erin Holland, who's just been unbelievable, that 25-year-old, just getting it done. And really became the darling of the tournament, if you ask me. So I've learned a lot. I've learned a lot about the game. I know a lot of people are turned off by it as far as the rules and everything else. Very exciting stuff. You know, the shootouts and everything going on there, the extra periods in the knockout rounds. It's been a lot of fun overall. British Open, final major, my friend. Getting underway. A couple of guys have finished already. Daniel Brown and CJM tied at the top, 4 under over in Southport over there in England. I'll get into this weekend. No question about it. Scheffler was there at one point. He slipped a little. But you'll be into this tournament, right?
21: I'm so excited about this weekend, the final major. And, you know, I talk about my golf club, St. George's, here on Long Island, which is, you know, a classic golf course. I understand what these guys are, you know, what these guys are doing over there, how hard these courses can be, how tricky the greens can be. Watching them is exciting on these links golf courses. And, you know, it's a totally different golf. You know, you golf in Florida, you have the water, you have much wider fairways, you have a lot of trees. Links golf is all about, strategically placed sand traps, false fronts so you can't hold the greens, really firm, undulating greens, a lot of fescue. It's a different game and a game I'm familiar with. So this is my most exciting tournament of the year as the last major for sure.
20: Yeah, Joe loves the British Open. I love it too. And I'll be watching, and hopefully we'll have a little drama going on the way on Sunday, Joe, late afternoon, our time, or early afternoon, should be. There's 6 hours ahead, but it should be a lot of fun, hopefully. Let's get into a couple of areas. Obviously, what's happening in the Middle East right now with this MOU, forget the MOU and the ceasefire. Not the case. Conflict raging on, Joe. Strait of Hormuz and ships being hit with missiles and, you know, the back and forth. And, you know, you poke the bear for so long. That's what Iran's been doing to Trump. You know, that's the end of that. Listen, I've said all along, you're there, you finish the job, or you go home. Either or. And he had to finish the job, and I think he's got to finish the job now, obviously. That's the case. I don't like what I'm seeing with the gas and everything else and the oil. But nonetheless, I think the world is a lot safer, with the annihilation of this country. I mean, really, you know, they have the capability of the report that those are real, those findings are real. A lot of people argue that regarding the nuclear fulfillment, where they were at as far as when this thing ensued on February the 28th, Epic Fury, Joe, but, you know, Trump right now, he can't let up. He's got to finish the job. This IRGC is a joke. I don't care what they say. They got to finish the freaking job, get it done, and get it done quick. I mean, really, that's the only action right now is the annihilation of Iran, in my estimation.
21: Yeah, look, so, you know, 2 weeks ago when you and I talked, they had just signed the MOU, and I think we both kind of predicted that that wasn't going to stick. And I supported, you know, Trump took a lot of flack for entering into that MOU, which, you know, critics say to say that it favored Iran. But I think he did the right thing, which is, you know, make peace or die. Like, so, you know, my old Marine Corps battalion, the 1st Battalion, 5th Marines, that's our motto, make peace or die. And in the military, you know, and I thought Trump did the right thing. He gave Iran every opportunity to stop with their nuclear enrichment program, to save their infrastructure, to get a lot of capital back to rebuild, you know, their country and protect their citizens. And he put the ball firmly in their court. And as predicted, they're maniacs. You know, they can't help themselves. It's a violent society. It's a violent regime there, and they immediately violated the terms of the MOU, as I kind of could have predicted. Anybody could have predicted it, really. And now I think it's what he wanted to do in the first place. But there's a lot of pressure to not just go in and totally flatten out a country. Now he has every opportunity to do that, being able to say, I gave them the MOU. I gave them everything they wanted for. We negotiated a settlement, and they violated it. You know, the challenge is, no matter what, and this is always the challenge over there, you know, no matter what happens to the country of Iran, the infrastructure, you can get rid of all of their, you know, military capabilities, you can get rid of all of their shipping facilities and really decimate the country. But, you know, that Strait of Hormuz is so wide open and so easy, a simple rocket launcher can attack a ship that's going through there, that I don't know that you'll ever see peace now. You know, the retribution of war is revenge. And, you know, I just don't know that we'll ever see peace in that Strait of Hormuz for a while. I think the oil markets are going to remain very, very volatile for the foreseeable future. And I think that's going to cause a lot of heartburn here in the United States, obviously, because, you know, one day you're paying $3 and change, and the next day you're paying almost $5 for a gallon of gas. And, you know, we're short-sighted here in the United States. You know, we're not playing long diplomatic, foreign policy ball. We just want to keep as much household income as we possibly can, which is understandable. So I think, you know, yeah, we're going to go in and finish the job, and it's going to be a much safer world. But I think the Strait of Hormuz is going to be in flux for a very long time. There's going to be a lot of radical breakoffs from this on the Iranian side, militants that want their revenge, and they're going to get in the Strait. So I don't think we're going to see a lot of peace in the Strait. I think it's going to wind up becoming a military occupied zone. So we got to brace for that. But at the end of the day, Jay, you've said it, and I've agreed wholeheartedly. The Iranian regime and nuclear capabilities must be completely eradicated. I mean, that their hatred for Israel, their hatred for so many things. If they had a nuclear weapon, that Middle East would be in a much difficult place. So let's get the job done. Let's get it done quickly, and let's hope that you know, civilians are not taken unnecessarily, and let's hope U.S. servicemen and women stay safe during it. But it needs to be done.
20: I agree. No boots on the ground. I'm talking about just sheer annihilation. This is a country that could never live up to the standards of anything of a ceasefire. We know that. It's a bunch of liars. They are in the stall game. They reconstitute. That's their whole MO. You want to tell me regime change is the answer? I'm not even so sure of that, to be honest with you, because I think the ideology there just takes over. You can have anybody you want in there. You're going to have the same old, same old. It's a little different from back in the days of Hamid Karzai in Afghanistan. This is an evil regime. State of terror leading the world, they are. And they need to be annihilated. Listen, I hate war. I hate disruption because it permeates throughout the globe. It's hitting us economically, without question. But this needs to be done. Trump's doing something that no other president would. Okay. Whether you love him, you hate him, or whatever. He loves this country. He wants to keep this country safe. While he is sitting in that Oval Office, who knows what's going to happen in 2020? I don't know. Nobody knows. But I do know, with this guy sitting in the Oval Office, he will keep this country safe. You can tell me about tariffs. You can tell me about all this other stuff going on and really not tending to the business at hand in the country. I'm concerned about that. But he's going to keep our country safe. Okay, even though Iran wants to kill him. You know, they got a billboard of him in Tehran there. Big billboard, folks. Check it out online of him laying on a coffin in a suit. I'm not kidding. I mean, they would love to see him dead. I mean, there have been reports. You know, there have been reports as far as the FBI coming through saying, hey, listen, it was a real plot, Ward. And it's an ongoing issue. Trump doesn't care. Trump right now wants to see the end of this stuff. The only way to get it done is to do what he's done and to keep that Strait of Hormuz. That's why he, you know, a couple of weeks ago, he had that blockade, a couple of months ago, right? And it worked. Same thing now. And Joe, that's the key, is keeping that Strait going, because that, from an economic sense, is key as far as where we're at in this world.
21: Well, I agree with that. Look, I agree, like, no other president wanted to deal with this. They kicked the can down the road, putting a Band-Aid, you know, on a wound that was that required massive amounts of stitches. They tried to put a little Band-Aid on it, and that just sort of exacerbated the problem and emboldened the regime there to feel like, hey, we can do this, and nobody's really going to hold us to task. And I think at the end of the day, you know, the world is changing, Jay. It's changing every day dramatically, drastically. AI is facilitating that. You know, the world is a much more, exposed place, open place. Human rights are becoming a much bigger issue, globally, you know, and countries, even countries are being held to task. With regards to what they do within their own borders. And then when you, add on there that you want to add nuclear capabilities to a regime that hates people. They openly call, like you said, they openly call for the murder, of a U.S. president. I mean, that's an enemy of this state. I don't care that it's Donald Trump or anybody else. You know, if your citizenry is blazingly daily posting, like you said, pictures of our president in a coffin and calling for the death of our president, to the point there's credible risks so that the president couldn't even fly in his new plane because they were unsure about the security risks, that were existent. Well, that's kind of declaring war on the United States as well, you know, and so I think, we just need to do it quickly. No boots on the ground. Keep our men and women safe. Keep civilian casualties off the table. I don't want to see just massive amounts of bombing going on there. I think we're being very strategic in terms of where we're bombing, and with the technology we have, we can be strategic. Do mistakes happen? Of course mistakes happen. That's war. It's a challenge. It's a problem. That's why I hate it so much, but when you're trying to be reasonable and a maniac regime is not being reasonable with you, there's sometimes no other options.
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0: Nassau County, Suffolk County. 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
6: For 103.9 LI News Radio, I'm Jay Oliver. A merchant shipping captain out facing life in prison and pleading guilty to drugging and raping a cadet. John Marone was in court for the start of his trial yesterday, but instead pled guilty to aggravated sexual abuse and more. The incident happening in September of 2019. It was aboard the Liberty Glory as the victim was participating in the U.S. Merchant Marine Academy C-Year program. Marone said he gave the female cadet an intoxicating substance and engaged in sexual contact with her while she was incapacitated. A Valley Stream man now facing burglary charges after allegedly stealing a safe from a shoe store in Cedarhurst. 54-year-old Frank Cirillo allegedly took the safe that was full of cash from Gildor Shoes on Central Avenue. It was back on the 25th of June. Police did not say just how much money was inside. Cirillo arraigned in First District Court yesterday in Hempstead. For 103.9 LI News Radio, I'm Jay Oliver.
3: ABC News, I'm Michelle Franzen. In just a few hours, President Trump will address the country. Press Secretary Caroline Leavitt says his speech will center on election integrity, she says, ahead of the midterms.
10: It will shock you if you have an honest eye listening to the president tonight, and everything he is saying will be backed by facts and by evidence that will be provided this evening.
3: Senate Minority Leader Chuck Schumer says the president wants to rewrite history from his loss in the 2020 presidential election.
11: Trump's speech tonight has nothing to do with the 2020 elections. It has everything to do with the 2026 elections. He's scared to death that he will lose in 2026.
3: Hostilities between the U.S. and Iran intensifying over the Strait of Hormuz blockade. The U.S. launching more strikes and Iran targeting U.S. assets in the region. In Texas Hill Country, the governor says two people have died due to catastrophic flooding. High river rescues continue. This is ABC News.
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9: Welcome to LI in the PM, the best of recent interviews with your host, Jay Oliver, brought to you by the Town of Islip Industrial Development Agency, where Long Island gets down to business.
20: No options. Nobody wants it. Nobody wants to see this, but sometimes you have to. And that's why, you know, it's the toughest job in the world is being president of the United States. Okay? It's the toughest job in the world, hands down. And Trump has got to make some tough decisions. Not everybody's going to be on board with this. And who knows? He doesn't care about midterm elections right now. He could care less. He doesn't care about approval ratings. We know it's low. You know, the people are not on the same page with him. The one thing he knows is he's going to keep this country safe. And that's the key. So we'll see what goes on there. Now, he will address the nation tonight, Joe. Now, there are reports regarding, you know, kind of reexamining what happened in 2020, the election, which I really don't care about at this point. I care about 2026. And when I first heard about this, I thought maybe he's going to be a little more transparent as far as where we're at with Iran. But he's going to bring up, and listen, here's the thing. If you wanted to, and we know there was some discrepancies. State of Georgia, for one, unless you're showing me 1,000,000%, I want to see the proof. I want to see it out there, because I'm tired of hearing about it, honestly. I really am. But if there were some improprieties involved, let's hear it. Show me the proof so we can correct it. Okay? Show me the proof. Because Joe Biden still won that damn thing by 7 or 8 million votes. Okay? Show me the proof. Quite frankly, I'm tired about it. Ad nauseum already regarding this stuff. Okay? Talk to me about what's happening with this country now. Okay? What's happening as far as our economy? What's happening with what's going on with the war? Give us a sense of where we are at. You know? And this is one of the faults I have with Trump when this thing started. You know, can't give me an address at 3:30 in the morning on tape and let us know what's going on, with a MAGA hat on. I want to know what's happening. Be a little more transparent with what's going on in our world right now. That's what I want to find.
21: Yeah, well, that's classic Donald Trump, right? And that's the issue, is you have massive things going on in the world right now, right? We still have a Ukrainian war raging on. We have war in Iran, raging on. We have a million challenges here at home. We have ICE issues that we're dealing with, and he wants to relitigate over and over again the 2020 election. Now, listen, I understand it was a shocker. Like, if you remember that 2020 election, and I went to bed, Donald Trump was way ahead, and I figured he had won the election. When I woke up, it was shocking to see that that Biden had won the election. But that's the way these things go sometimes. I mean, he forgets that in 2016, the same exact thing happened to Hillary Clinton. It was predicted in a landslide. It looked, every indication was that she was going to win. And then out of nowhere, you know, these polls were closing and he won states and he won it, you know. And then her claim was, you know, that there was a rigged election, Russia collusion. You know, you got to go back to Al Gore, and hats off to Al Gore. What a statesman Al Gore was. Remember Bush v. Gore?
20: Yeah.
21: In 2000, they went to court, and Gore, in his whole heart and soul, believed he had won that election. But he stood outside when the Supreme Court finally shut it down, and he conceded. He conceded, and he's never gone on publicly to cry about sour grapes or anything else. And I'm sure that's been very, very difficult. But that's a statesman and a gentleman. Ever since then, it's just been, you know, it's just been a mess. Nobody has lost an election, especially the Donald Trump election, gracefully. But, you know, I think that this has been looked at. So it's a fair, you know, in Donald Trump's weird way, it's a fair thing to have analyzed this and say, wait a minute, I was way ahead in all these things. All of a sudden, you know, all these votes came out. This guy got more popular vote than any president ever before. Something doesn't seem right. Let's investigate. Okay, that's fair. I don't really have an issue with that tactic whatsoever. But it's been investigated. And like you said, I haven't seen any proof that there were any crimes that were committed. It just seems like the Democrats outmaneuvered the Republicans. You know, they ran a better campaign. They gamed the system and used mail-in ballots and went door to door and did all the things that people did that were in the rules. Now we're changing the rules. That's the whole point of all these Supreme Court cases we're talking about and everything else, Jay, is that's the way our system is supposed to work. We say, wait a minute. Maybe this isn't the best way to hold an election. Maybe this opens up the ability to sort of game it a little too much and not make it fair. And maybe we need to tweak this and change this. And those lawsuits have happened, and that's the Save America Act, and that's all the things that the Supreme Court just ruled on with, you know, they're still allowing mail-in ballots to be counted if they're postmarked by Election Day. So all of those issues have gone through the court system.

0: plan, Alan. Tell us about the gas prices, back and forth, back and forth. When are grocery prices going to dip? Yeah, we're in the midst of summer, but you know what? Falls are coming, and with fall comes winter, and with winter comes oil and heating and everything else. Where we're at? You know, you think the family of five sitting around that set tonight is going to want to hear about 2020? No. They could give a damn. What they care about is now and the future. Okay? Show me the proof. Didn't Jerry Maguire say that? No, he said show me the money. Show me the proof, Joe. I mean, over and over and over. I mean, how tired are we of this? Okay? And if China was involved, you know what? Hopefully we'll do something about it. But you lost the election. Move the freak on. And please talk to us about going forward. We got to move forward in life. Trump can never move forward when it comes to this stuff. You know? And he's gotta tell the American people what's going on tonight. You got the airwaves, you got the time, look in the camera, and get down to the nitty gritty of where we're going as a country. That's what I want to hear. Mr. Campolo with us. Joe, let's talk about this, the settlement of the IRS. You know, we all heard that he dropped that personal loss, what was it, about $10 billion or so against himself. As the president and boss of the Justice Department, they got a slush fund, the Capitol rioters. You know, listen, this has been an absolute blank show as far as this whole thing is concerned. The lawyers, possible discipline. Where are we at with all this, my friend?
1: It's a mess. So to recap, you know, the Trump administration and Donald Trump himself sued the IRS for improperly leaking his tax returns. Yep. And you know, the settlement that he forced with the IRS was to make him immune from audits, and him and the Trump administration immune from audits. And to set up this so-called slush fund for Jan. 6
0: Capitol rioters,
1: which seemed ridiculous, like absolutely ridiculous that whole thing occurred, right? And I couldn't understand it. And finally, a judge came out just the other day with a 50-page decision that I read, dismissing the entire case and the settlement, basically saying it's about as improper as it could possibly have been. Now it needs to go through the court system, and they'll get to the Supreme Court, I'm sure. But one of the things we've been talking about, Jay, for the past couple months, is how the Supreme Court has made the president the CEO of the executive branch. He's in charge of all the executive branch, and they've empowered him to hire, fire, and do all the things he needs to do to run the executive branch, right? Well, the IRS is part of the executive branch. So he basically sued his own entity, his own agency, to say that they improperly, you know, treated him. I mean, you don't sue. It'd be like me saying, oh, my corporate department of my law firm made a mistake, so I'm going to sue them. You don't do that. You fire people. You change positions. You restructure it so that it doesn't happen again. You don't sue your own agency and then force them to settle in a way that grants you immunity from audits and creates this slush fund, right? And so judge came out and basically said it was done for political retribution and referring the attorneys for disciplinary charges, which is very, very rare, but you know, it just seems weird. And these are things that, like, he doesn't need to be doing, right? He doesn't need to be doing them. It just calls everything into question. All these people that just say he's unhinged, he's out of control, he's this, he's that, and he does things like this, and it really makes you question what is he thinking. It also makes me question, and so it's just about, you know, Todd Blanche, his acting attorney general, that's had his confirmation hearings yesterday, and I was watching them because he was all a part of this. He was a part of this lawsuit. He was a part of the settlement, and the Senate rightfully grilled him about it. But it makes you wonder, like, what are his advisors doing? How do they even, how do they even

0: even bring these lawsuits, right? How do they even try to set up these settlements and these funds without realizing that there's going to be accountability? I mean, I understand, especially as an attorney, I understand what it's like to have to really dig your heels in when you feel a client's being unreasonable. But, you know, Donald Trump is, he's somebody who's going to push. He's somebody who's going to push the legal system. He's a fighter. That's what he does. But, you know, as somebody who's going to be attorney general, you have to have the ability to just say no. There's a red line there, and we're not going to cross that line. And if you're insisting on crossing that line, it's not something that I can support. So I thought when I was watching him being grilled by the Senate, and, you know, these things have become spectacles. They're not really academic exercises. They're not really trying to get into policy. They're just looking to get sound bites and embarrass people and things like that. But what's really a critical, valid point is if you aren't able to stop this lawsuit from going forward and you aren't able to stop this ridiculous settlement from occurring, how are you ever going to be able to tell the president no with anything he wants the Justice Department to do? And I think that's a fair question right now that's pending. And I think a lot of the Senate, even the Senate Republicans who were on that panel, and they usually vote across party lines, are scratching their heads trying to figure this one out as well.
1: Yeah, Joe, I'm with you. You think of corruption, unfortunately. I mean, folks, think about it. You're using funds from the governor to pay off supporters. We're talking a couple of $1 billion just about. A billion with a B. And by the way, approving a Justice Department, guess who that is controlled by, right? I mean, come on. I mean, are we kidding here? The whole thing is just, Joe, I'll tell you, it's just ridiculous. You know, even the provision barring the government from pursuing tax claims against himself, his family, by the way, and businesses. I mean, come on. Really? And involving taxpayer money, I think it's an absolute disgrace. It really is. It's an absolute disgrace. Listen, I love a lot of the things this guy has done. Hopefully we'll continue to do, but some of this stuff just drives you crazy. It really does. Mr. Campolo with us. Joe, Lindsey Graham, that's a big loss. That's a big loss. And, you know, not from a political sense. This country lost a warrior in Lindsey Graham, and this guy stood up to everybody. And it's not about, you know, being a Republican or a Democrat. It's about respect. Respect for what this guy has done. This guy took over with Strom Thurmond. Remember Strom Thurmond back in the day, who was there about 100,000 years? He took over the reins. And you want to tell me he's a... just a staunch supporter of Donald Trump, you know, quite frankly, that to me is kind of a sidebar. It's how he went about his business, how he got the respect out there of folks like, Chuck Schumer and Kirsten Gillibrand and others. He just got back from a trip to Ukraine, maybe paving the way for something. Who knows? He'll be remembered by it if something does occur with peace over there. But, you know, I saw him in a million interviews. He just seemed like he was just tireless, really. Just working, and sacrificing his own being, his own health, Joe, for the good of the world, the good of the nation. The South Carolina had just an absolute gem with this Lindsey Graham, and man, will he be missed like no other.
0: I agree, and you're right. He took over for Strom Thurmond, who was a legend in the Senate, a former Ku Klux Klan representative, and Lindsey Graham, and everybody said this, whether they agreed with him or didn't agree with him, was just a good, hardworking person who loved this country and did everything he could. And look what he was able to accomplish in the state of South Carolina. It's become one of the biggest tourist attractions. The real estate there is boom. People are retiring to it. It's become a really, really incredible, great state with him representing it. And honestly, Jay, the guy, I was reading an article, the guy, when he died, he had really no significant net worth whatsoever. You know, a lot of these folks go into to Congress and they're secretly building their balance sheets, and they're doing all these deals, these book deals and these speaking deals and all these recording deals and everything else. This guy had a very, very modest net worth in his 70s. He just loved this country, you know, and he was a real good man in my opinion. Again, you don't have to agree with everybody's ideology. He had one of 100 votes in the Senate, but he was transparent, and he would work, you know, in a bipartisan way to get things done if he agreed, and if he didn't, he'd fight. I can remember when Brett Kavanaugh, when those hearings were going on for him to be confirmed to the United States Supreme Court, and the hatchet job was being put upon him, and I remember Lindsey Graham's fiery speech to the Democrats for withholding that information. Senator Feinstein had sat on the information and tried to ambush in the final hours of the hearing Brett Kavanaugh. And boy, Lindsey Graham lit that place up with passion, real passion, not politics, real human passion. And I remember saying, I like that guy. He just gets it, right? He just gets what this is all about. And there's a loss, you know, in politics today. It's not attracting people like him anymore. You know, politics are attracting a strange crowd of people. Social media has made it a much different role to be a politician nowadays. I want people who love this country. I want people who devote their lives to this country. That's the job. And he certainly was one of them. And I think you're right. He's going to be missed by both sides. It's amazing how Democrats and Republicans alike all came out and said the same thing, that they're just going to miss the guy, right? And we just need more people with passion who are doing it for the right reasons and not trying to get clickbait and line their own pockets.
1: I agree, unlike Tom Suozzi, but this guy had vim and vigor every day on the job, you see. You know, all he cared about was doing the right thing for this country. He loved this country beyond belief. Hopefully his sister Darlene will carry on the torch. I'll tell you, we lost an absolute gem. And who, you know, listen, whether you make the seat up, not make the seat up, I don't really care about that right now. All I know is we lost a warrior. He said what he said, didn't care what you thought, and he was respected. We've lost that aspect on Capitol Hill, and we need to gain it back. Okay, is respect both sides of the aisle. And, you know, you talk about coming together and everything else. Not a lot of detractors regarding Lindsey Graham, I'll tell you that much. Joe Campolo, off the record, on the record. Joe, we talked about Todd Blanche prior ongoing confirmation hearings. You've been watching it. I have somewhat mixed emotions, but I am surely giving this guy the job without question. He's tough. And listen, you know, my questions are maybe too much of allegiance to this president. I defended him prior, way back, you know, with the hush money stuff. But, you know, I kind of like his demeanor. He's a no-nonsense guy, it seems. I think he'll get the job done. I think his record speaks for itself. The numbers have dissipated. The situations regarding getting rid of some very, very diabolical individuals in this country and shipping them the hell out. I kind of like him in that sense. I have my reservations, but I am willing to let those go and give this guy the job on a permanent basis. Scott.
0: Yeah, look, I share your sentiment, right? I like the guy a lot. I think he's a brilliant guy. I like the way his brain works. I like his logic. The question, and it's a fair question, and the Senate's sort of shaking this out right now, as we discussed, is, you know, can he do that job in a way where he's just not carrying the president's water, right? That's the question. And that job is really critical, in that regard. I mean, that is the, you know, the nation's top law enforcement person. They set the policy. They supervise the FBI. They call all the shots. And people are uncomfortable, and I understand that. People are uncomfortable with the you know, with the connection between between him and Donald Trump. But I think the Senate is going to do their job and ask the right questions and get the right answers and hold him accountable. I think everybody's on edge about it, and I think, you know, rubber stamping him is not an issue for this Republican Senate. They're really taking this confirmation process seriously, and I trust that the Senate will do the right thing.
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3: ABC News, I'm Michelle Franzen. In just a few hours, President Trump will address the country. Press Secretary Caroline Leavitt says his speech will center on election integrity, she says, ahead of the midterms.
4: It will shock you if you have an honest eye listening to the president tonight, and everything he is saying will be backed by facts and by evidence that will be provided this evening.
3: Senate Minority Leader Chuck Schumer says the president wants to rewrite history from his loss in the 2020 presidential election.
5: Trump's speech tonight has nothing to do with the 2020 elections. It has everything to do with the 2026 elections. He's scared to death that he will lose in 2026.
3: Hostilities between the U.S. and Iran intensifying over the Strait of Hormuz blockade. The U.S. launching more strikes and Iran targeting U.S. assets in the region. In Texas Hill Country, the governor says two people have died due to catastrophic flooding. High river rescues continue. This is ABC News.
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14: What will President Trump talk about during his primetime address to the nation?
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16: Any idea what you might hear? 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